0: Another 4.8 magnitude earthquake has struck Venezuela's northern coast as the nation reels from last week's twin quakes. The death toll has now climbed to more than 1,400 amid a scramble to search for survivors as this crucial 72-hour rescue window draws to a close.
1: Hemos contabilizado atendidos 3,238 personas heridas. Tenemos 3,142 familias damnificadas que están siendo atendidas en este momento en refugios colocados en todos los 7 estados. En asistencia médica directa a nuestros hospitales, más de 5,000 asistencias.
2: ¿Cuál era el bracito? Este es el bracito, ¿cierto?
0: Well, there are close to 70,000 people still unaccounted for, but families remain optimistic as rescuers continue pulling survivors out from under the rubble. Nearly 2,000 foreign rescuers have been deployed to assist in efforts, while more teams are also on the way. Rescue operations have, however, been hampered by frequent aftershocks, rocking capital Caracas and other areas hard hit by the quakes. Many Venezuelans have also joined the search for their loved ones and neighbors using shovels, ropes, and even their bare hands. Anger has been also mounting over what residents see as the government's inadequate response to the earthquakes. Soldiers, firefighters, and the police were seen as underprepared to respond to the scope of the tragedy. Authorities have restricted entry into the state of La Guaira, requiring volunteers to obtain a safe entry pass.
3: Tenemos tres días aquí.
4: La cantidad de cuerpos que hay allá desde anoche. 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
0: Andreina Furman is covering the story for CNE in Caracas, and she explains the urgency behind the past few hours of rescue efforts.
5: The rescue teams have arrived in the country. The international help has been arriving in the country, and they are doing their best to try to recover all the victims that are still trapped in the buildings across the coastal area of Venezuela, near to Caracas State, half an hour away from Caracas. They are trying their best to try to find as many people as possible still trapped in the buildings. They are doing the best efforts, and the people are grateful with them because they are demanding more help from the government, more presence for the government, more presence for the militaries, more presence for the rescue team for the government, and more action because the people trapped in the building have left time. And they are working around the clock to try to get them all out. Here in Venezuela, there are concerns about what happened in La Guaira State. The experts are also claiming that they need support to rebuild the area and to rebuild all the coastal area from the country, from experts from outside, from experts here, and for avoid a future tragedy like this one in the future. The government is doing their best, as they claim. They are providing food, they are providing medicines to the areas, but for the people, it's just not enough. We are expecting more help from the government. They are claiming more help from the government, and they are claiming more help for international rescue.
0: At least 3 paramilitary officials have been killed in Pakistan in an armed attack on a security compound in the city of Karachi. Police say around 5 gunmen stormed a ranger's facility, with at least 4 killed by security forces. A little-known militant group, Jamaat-ul-Ahrar, claimed responsibility.

0: responsibility, saying nine attackers took part in the assault. Now, it began when an explosives-laden vehicle rammed into the compound, triggering a gun battle with security forces. Witnesses reported hearing a loud blast followed by around 15 minutes of gunfire before the situation was brought under control.
1: हम बैठे हुए थे घर पे तो चाय वगैरह पी रहे थे तो जोरदार धमाके की आवाज आई थी मतलब बिल्कुल हमारे लकड़ी की सीढ़ी है वो भी तकरीबन अपनी जगह से हिल गई है तो मैं बेटे को देखने आ गया अमूमन बच्चे खेल रहे होते 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
0: Armed personnel cordoned off streets around the area as security forces secured the scene. This is the most notable attack in Karachi since an explosion targeting a Chinese national convoy in October 2024 killed two Chinese nationals. Pakistan has seen a rise in militant attacks targeting police and security forces in recent years. Authorities have blamed the Pakistani Taliban, known as Tehrik-e-Taliban Pakistan, or TTP, and allied militant groups for much of the violence. Well, the US and Iran have each launched strikes in the worst escalation since they signed an interim peace deal. The US military says it carried out new strikes on multiple targets in Iran in response to a fresh attack on a ship transiting the Strait of Hormuz. Tehran's state broadcaster IRIB reported explosions in Sirik in southern Iran without providing further details. U.S. President Donald Trump accuses Iran of violating the ceasefire agreement. He warns Washington might be forced to resume the war, which will see the end of the republic's existence. A tanker on Saturday had reported being struck by a projectile in the Strait of Hormuz. A UK maritime agency said the ship sustained damages to its bridge, but all crew are reported safe. Another British marine security firm said the vessel is the Panama-flagged tanker Kiku. Iran State TV claims more vessels are seeking permits to pass through the waterway after non-authorized ships faced warning shots. This incident follows an exchange of retaliatory strikes between U.S. and Iran. Tehran accusing Washington of violating the peace deal in response to American attacks on its southern coast. Iran said it retaliated by striking U.S.-linked targets. It also warned Gulf states against siding with Washington. This comes as Bahrain reports of Iranian drone attacks on its territory and accused Tehran of sabotaging peace efforts. The advisor to Iran's supreme leader said any violation of the peace deal will be met with a swift and decisive response. The U.S. earlier said it carried out strikes on Iran in response to a drone attack on a cargo ship in the Strait of Hormuz. U.S. military forces say their aircraft targeted missile and drone storage facilities as well as coastal radar sites. Israeli Prime Minister Benjamin Netanyahu says U.S. and Lebanon have recognized Israel's security zone. Israeli troops will remain in the security zone in southern Lebanon despite the partial withdrawal deal.
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0: Netanyahu displayed a map showing two pilot zones or areas designated for a phased handover to Lebanese army control. The U.S. brokered framework agreement reached on Friday aims to end hostilities between Israel and Lebanon and provide for a phased Israeli withdrawal from parts of southern Lebanon. It allows the Lebanese army to take control of designated pilot zones after Israeli redeployment. But the deal does not specifically call for the withdrawal of Israeli forces and instead ties it to the disarmament of Hezbollah. The agreement leaves unclear whether displaced Lebanese civilians will be permitted to return to areas that remain under Israeli control.
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1: Hezbollah leader Naim Qassem has rejected the U.S. brokered security agreement between Lebanon and Israel. Qassem said the deal is null and void and accused the Lebanese government of making unilateral concessions and undermining Lebanon's sovereignty. He also rejected provisions linking Israeli withdrawal to Hezbollah's disarmament, saying they legitimized Israel's military presence and crossed all red lines. He said Hezbollah would continue their armed resistance. Coming up on Asia Now, torrential rain triggering floods and landslides in eastern and western Japan as tropical storms Mekala and Igos travel along the country's Pacific coast.
2: This July, when tradition meets transformation, new possibilities take shape.
3: Nihonga!
2: Embark on a slow simmer journey into the heart of Singapore's hawker culture.
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5: I'm willing to pitch everything.
2: Former offenders step into the demanding world of veteran hawkers, taking on its challenges for a chance to prove that their past does not determine their future.
5: The deal breaker for me is if they go back into their old ways.
2: As the world's demand for clean energy continues to grow, is nuclear power the answer? Unpack the complexities of science, politics and innovation as we explore the role nuclear energy could play in building a cleaner, greener future.
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13: Plot of land which the region of Johor currently owns.
14: What is causing all this anxiety?
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1: Torrential rain is battering wide areas of eastern and western Japan as tropical storms Mekala and Igos move along the country's eastern coast. The storms have triggered flooding and landslides in some regions. While a large sinkhole has opened in a residential area in Japan's southwest, swallowing part of a garage and a motorcycle. Residents living near the site have been advised to evacuate due to the risk of the sinkhole expanding. Local media reported that the site measured about 9 metres long, 6 metres wide and 5 metres deep. Police reportedly believe the incident is due to the heavy rainfall over the past few days. An investigation is underway. At least one person has died in Yamaguchi Prefecture, while three others are missing. Meanwhile, authorities in Hyogo Prefecture say a body of a man was found in a river on Friday. The country's Met Agency has advised residents to be on alert for landslides, flooding in low-lying areas as well as swollen rivers. Officials also warn of strong winds and high waves. Igos is moving offshore to the east, but forecasters expect more damage from incoming Mekala that's moving along the Pacific coast. Downpours are expected to intensify. The storms come as another earthquake struck west of Tokyo, just days after powerful earthquakes rocked the country. The Met Agency says a quake struck Yamanashi Prefecture with a magnitude of 5.6, there was no threat of tsunami. Authorities say there are reports of damage, such as collapsed building walls, as well as electricity and water outages. No abnormalities were reported at a nearby nuclear plant. Prime Minister Sanae Takaichi says the government will closely coordinate with local authorities and make every effort to reach any victim. Millions are braving a weekend of extreme temperatures in Europe. France is seeing a higher than normal number of deaths due to the heat wave, with authorities warning that health services are nearing saturation, with nearly 3,000 people seeking care in public hospital emergency rooms. Public events, including the Pride March and some protests, were also cancelled in Paris amid the rising temperatures.
3: Europeans endured sweltering conditions into Saturday as a heat wave linked to dozens of deaths moved east. Germany, Britain, France and Switzerland all experienced record heat in June, with temperatures breaching 104 degrees Fahrenheit in some areas.
16: I think it's a problem now because of the lack of air conditioning generally around here.
3: Scientists said the heat wave would have been virtually impossible without man-made climate change. On Friday, a new German record of 41.3 degrees Celsius, 106 Fahrenheit, was set according to their National Meteorological Service. It issued extreme heat warnings for nearly all of Germany on Saturday as authorities urged people to save water. Temperatures soared to around 100 Fahrenheit in Prague as the heat impacted Central Europe and is expected to be worse on Sunday. Dozens of people, both young and old, have died in France during this heatwave. Rail travel and power generation have been disrupted, while schooling has been suspended and outdoor activities postponed. The heatwave has pushed temperatures well above their seasonal average, according to the Reuters Climate Monitor, driven by a phenomenon known as an Omega block. This weather pattern traps a bulging ball of hot air over regions for extended periods, with cooler air on its fringes.
1: Coming up on Asia Now, campaigning is underway for Malaysia's Johor state election as candidates begin a 14-day push to win over voters.
17: This is a machine that's meant to clean, but how clean is it?
18: I put my and your washing machines to the test.
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18: For this episode, I tear apart one of them to show you where more gunk is hiding.
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18: How clean is your washing machine? 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
3: 这边就感觉随时可能会被替代掉，因为大家这个一学就会嘛，所以压力还是有点大。
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6: Well, the election campaign in Malaysia's southern state of Johor is officially underway after candidates filed their nomination papers on Saturday morning. The focus now shifts to a two-week push to win over voters before polling day on July 11. CNA senior correspondent Afif Arifin reports from Johor Bahru.
7: Nomination centres across Johor were awash in party colours on Saturday as supporters showed up in the thousands waving flags and chanting slogans while candidates filed their nomination papers. Senior national and state party leaders were also on the ground to offer their support.
8: Today's session went smoothly and the report that I've received so far in other areas is also the same, and we hope that this momentum continues until the 11th of July. So I wish all candidates the best, and we should continue to campaign in a harmonious manner for the next 2 weeks.
7: The Election Commission confirmed that 172 candidates will contest all 56 seats. That's fewer than the 239 candidates in the previous state polls back in 2022. But it remains a crowded contest. 42 seats will see multi-cornered fights, while only 14 constituencies will have straight contests. Barisan Nasional and Pakatan Harapan are contesting all 56 seats, while Perikatan Nasional fielded a total of 33 candidates. Smaller parties and independents are also in the mix, such as in the closely watched seat of Putri Wangsa, which will see a five-cornered fight. As campaigning gets underway, one area of focus extends beyond the state's borders. More than 1 million Malaysians are estimated to be working in neighbouring Singapore, and getting them home to vote could prove to be crucial.
9: Tapi kita akan cuba merayu, kita akan cuba untuk apa tu memberikan keyakinan kepada semua pihak yang bekerja di Singapura untuk pulang mengundi, kerana mereka bukan sahaja mengundi untuk parti yang menang, tetapi mengundi untuk masa depan mereka, masa depan anak cucu mereka dan juga masa depan negeri Johor.
7: Home Affairs Minister Saifuddin Nasution says a special task force has been set up to address any potential disruptions at Johor's land checkpoints on polling day.
10: Jadi sudah pun ada rancangan itu. 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But the bottom line adalah tanggungjawab to facilitate atau memudah carakan pergerakan itu tidak terganggu.
7: Over the next 2 weeks, parties will roll out their manifestos, hold rallies across the state and make their final push to win the hearts of voters before Johorians head to the polls on July 11th. Afif Arifin, CNA, Johor Bahru.
6: Thousands of Vespa riders have cruised through the streets of Rome to celebrate the iconic scooter's 80th birthday. The colourful parade wound past landmarks including the Colosseum and the Roman Forum. Launched by Piaggio in 1946, the Vespa became a symbol of Italy's post-war recovery. Organisers say around 25,000 Vespas and enthusiasts from around the world took part in the anniversary parade.
11: We have a strong passion for Vespas. We watched Vespas in the movies, and we have 13 Vespas in Texas, and we wanted to ride our classic Vespa in Roma for this 80th celebration with the largest Vespa gathering in history. So we brought our Vespa Allstate from the United States.
12: In the Philippines, Vespa is very famous. So we know from On Holiday and in the movie Luca. So all generations, from the old people to the young people, we all know Vespa.
6: 8 years on, and after around 160 restyling updates, the Vespa is still going strong. Nearly 20 million have been sold worldwide. Today, the scooter is sold in about 100 countries, mainly across Europe and Southeast Asia. And that's Asia Now for this hour. Don't forget headlines anytime at cna.asia and CNA Ninth Wave Radio. Plus, we are on Facebook and YouTube. And for our Singapore audience, do stay on for highlights from the FIFA World Cup matches coming up shortly.

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0: first thing in the morning as Asia wakes up to a new day. Get up to speed with major events shaping lives in the region and other parts of the world.
1: Putting things in perspective with eye-opening reports and expert analysis as a new era of global politics breeds power struggles and shifting alliances.
0: We get to the heart of the matter and take stock of the issues you're invested in with on-the-ground reports and wall-to-wall coverage. Viewing it all from a regional lens because we put Asia first.
2: Malchong 아티스트라고 불러주기도 합니다. 저는 말총 공예를 제주에 계시는 무형문화재 선생님들께 배웠고요.
3: I submitted my UEFA Champions League for the category of the technical origami. I was able to do really complex models even before I finished primary school. Origami is not just a hobby to me. Origami is an extension of my soul. 1, 2, 3 Is there anything you want to add? My name is Irvin. I work in the hospital in the research department.

achievement and my hobby is origami. I played this little game when I was a primary school kid. We just cut up little cardboards and we folded them in half and then we tap them. It kicks a ball, you know, that's a very simple mechanism.

The biggest misconception people have of origami is that it's simple, it's for kids. The origami that the general population knows, right, is those that are of the basic forms like flapping bird, crane, turtles, simple flowers that can be completed within 5 to 10 minutes. The origami that I do is generally complex origami, whereby models take a couple of hours to complete.

0: So everybody knows the crane or the flapping bird. And in complex origami, we try to encapsulate all the features that the animal has or the subject topic has. So in this case, we do observe that the legs, at the end of it, they have claws. We try to fold and simulate the two jaws as well as the eyes. And there are some cases whereby they even go to the extent of simulating the feathers. So you can see each feather is being grafted onto the bird itself. Thinking and folding a lot is done in my mind because I folded all my life. So I understand how the paper works. I understand how what the instructions is trying to tell me. I can imagine myself walking through a game, you know, but mentally. So you already understand the map, how it looks like. Then you want to create certain effects. So you're testing different solutions. All the models I create generally can be done within a day. But for myself, humanly speaking, for my own welfare, I don't do that in one sitting. I would, you know, split them up and enjoy the process. I don't want to stress myself out. So origami design can be a very daunting process to someone who hasn't tried it before. Fortunately, there are books that have been published to help you with that. So there are chapters within it that talks about different ways to think about origami design. There are concepts like grafting. Grafting is just a very simple concept, adding paper to a certain model plan.
1: And more paper actually just means more folds on the same piece of paper.
0: What we're going to do over here is to create a origami bird, okay, the flapping bird, with fingers. This is the base model that we want to graph on. You can see the crease pattern when you unfold everything. So this is called the crease pattern.

transfer that over onto the paper via drawing, so I can help to, it helps me to plan better. Okay, so I can see the head is over here, the wing is over here, the tail is over here, and the ass wing. So over here we can do a simple grafting where we can apply to this crease pattern is we split it up in half. And when I say I cut the paper in half, what I actually mean is conceptually I split it apart in order for me to add more paper into the wings. Now we have a space over here, and this is going to be the place where the extra paper is going to be filled up. For example, we want 5 fingers. In origami, we have this basic formula that you need at least 8 divisions to create 5 fingers. Origami is a form of transformative art. You don't add anything, you don't remove anything, and the paper is still a square. When you fold it and when you unfold everything, it's still a square piece of paper. So that is the constraint and the difficulty in this discipline. Sometimes it does not work, then we have to discard the whole paper and start anew. That's the hardship behind this discipline that not many people talk about.

I participated in the inaugural one. I submitted my UEFA Champions League for the category of the technical origami. Yeah, so my theory that I'm putting forth will be merging two concepts together using Orirevo and the box splitting one, because I'm a football fan and my team won the trophy a lot of times, so I was like, you know, okay, I have to fold it. Orirevo is a software whereby it helps you to plan origami models that are not exactly conventional, not exactly things that are flat foldable, you can press them on a table. It helps you to think and plan for models that are cylindrical in shape, things that are conical in shape. And you can click and drag around points, you can draw waypoints and to create the profile, the curvature. So these are very good for origami like pots, yeah, and vases, and trophies. When I do a model and then I spend a lot of time, wow, crazy hours, I expended a lot of paper, it's you know, a mountain pile of failed models, failed prototypes, and once I get the certain last connecting point, it links, everything links, and my model is done. Wow. Then that mental release is just, wow, it's over the moon, like, hey, I contributed this to the world. And then I put it at my bedside table. That's the last thing I want to see. The first thing I want to see when I wake up is like, I did it.

0: AI at work, career boost or threat?
1: It takes down the walls, like the barrier to entry became a lot lower.
2: 这边就感觉随时可能会被替代掉，因为大家这个一学就会嘛，所以压力还是有点大。
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10: Plot of land which the region of Johor currently owns.
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0: everybody starts origami more often than not alone. So in my childhood, yeah, alone all the time. So doing origami for so long, I realized that, you know, they deserve more respect because a lot of effort and a lot of intelligence, a lot of creativity, a lot of personality and flair has been put into one work. I find myself events to participate in, competitions to go to. I put my work on Instagram. My favorite one would be YouTube. So one of the things that helped to change my life through origami is the creating of a YouTube channel.
1: And this video we have Jason as our interviewee today.
0: Connecting with people, talking to people, attending events, creating events of sorts.
2: Recently, I'm invited to an origami gig. The event is held in the Singapore Peranakan Museum.
0: Okay, thank you guys for coming. Today we'll be doing the Malayan. Let's begin so we can pull the first six steps over here. My origami friends and I routinely meet up once a week and we give ourselves challenges to fulfill. And that's how we learn and grow together.
3: Some people are too precise.
4: I think it's best
0: to bring this forward and then bring the tail forward and then shape it however you need. And basically you are done.

0: Hey friends, it's me, Evan, here at the Fountain Square, Clarke Quay in Singapore. We are here for this Merlion exhibit. It's for the Singapore's 60th National Day. And I contributed an origami Merlion art over here. And I'll walk you through this whole exhibit.
1: This world that I have created really means everything to me. Each model has their own backstory, each model has their own challenges, some of them greater than the others. Each model has its own character behind them. It's a sweet feeling. It's a really sweet feeling. Origami is not just a hobby to me. Origami is an extension of my soul. Yeah.
2: Yeah, 딴... 안녕하세요. 저는 말총으로 작업하고 있는 정다혜입니다.

0: Get up to speed with major events shaping lives in the region and other parts of the world.
1: Putting things in perspective with eye-opening reports and expert analysis as a new era of global politics breeds power struggles and shifting alliances.
0: We get to the heart of the matter and take stock of the issues you're invested in with on-the-ground reports and wall-to-wall coverage. Viewing it all from a regional lens because we put Asia first.
2: Recognized among the world's best, CNA takes home 22 awards at the World Media Festival's 2026.

0: This July, when tradition meets transformation, new possibilities take shape. 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
0: Where generations of heritage, craftsmanship and flavour are reimagined for a new era.
2: We should be in your bucket list.
0: From life behind bars to life behind the stove.
2: I'm willing to pitch everything.
0: Former offenders step into the demanding world of veteran hawkers, taking on its challenges for a chance to prove that their past does not determine their future.
2: The deal breaker for me is if they go back into their old ways.
0: As the world's demand for clean energy continues to grow, is nuclear power the answer? Unpack the complexities of science, politics and innovation as we explore the role nuclear energy could play in building a cleaner, greener future.
3: What lies beneath the ground here is in high demand, and countries around the world want a piece of it.
0: This July on CNA.

0: 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Tour Australia differently.
1: Every answer starts with a question and a trail we follow. We uncover what's hidden so you get clarity.
2: This is Asia Now.
3: It's 9 a.m. in Singapore and Hong Kong, 6:30 in New Delhi and 8 o'clock in Jakarta. I'm Ilakia Silvaraji at this hour. Rescuers are pulling survivors out of the rubble in Venezuela as the death toll from the twin quakes crosses past 1,400. Nearly 70,000 people are still missing as aftershocks hamper search efforts. Three paramilitary soldiers die in an attack in Pakistan's Karachi as militants storm the local Sindh Rangers headquarters. A terror group affiliated with the Pakistani Taliban claimed responsibility for the assault. U.S. military says it struck multiple targets in Iran hours after a tanker was hit in the Strait of Hormuz. Washington and Tehran have both blamed each other for violating the ceasefire agreement as tensions in the strait are testing the fragile truce.

0: Another 4.8 magnitude earthquake has struck Venezuela's northern coast as the nation reels from last week's twin quakes. The death toll has now climbed to more than 1,400 amid a scramble to search for survivors as the crucial 72-hour rescue window draws to a close.
1: Hemos contabilizado atendidos 3,238 personas heridas. Tenemos 3,142 familias damnificadas que están siendo atendidas en este momento en refugios colocados en todos los 7 estados. En asistencia médica directa a nuestros hospitales, más de 5,000 asistencias.
0: A 9-month-old baby and his mother were pulled from the rubble alive with only minor injuries. There are close to 70,000 people still unaccounted for, but families remain optimistic. Nearly 2,000 foreign rescuers have been deployed to assist in efforts, while more teams are on the way. Rescue operations have, however, been hampered by frequent aftershocks, rocking capital Caracas and other areas hard hit by the quakes. Many Venezuelans have also joined the search for their loved ones and neighbors using shovels, ropes, and their bare hands. Anger has been mounting over what residents see as the government's inadequate response to the earthquakes. The soldiers, firefighters, and the police were seen as underprepared to respond to the scope of the tragedy. Authorities have restricted entry into the state of La Guaira, requiring volunteers to obtain a safe entry pass.
2: Pero ni la policía ni la Guardia Nacional nos ayudaron. 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
0: Andreana Furman is covering the story for CNA in Caracas, and she explains the urgency behind the past few hours of rescue efforts.
4: The rescue teams have arrived in the country. The international help has been arriving in the country, and they are doing their best to try to recover all the victims that are still trapped in the buildings across the coastal area of Venezuela, near to Caracas State, half an hour away from Caracas. They are trying their best to try to find as many people as possible still trapped in the buildings. They are doing the best efforts, and the people are grateful with them because they are demanding more help from the government, more presence for the government, more presence for the military, more presence for the rescue team for the government, and more action because the people trapped in the building have left time. And they are working around the clock to try to get them all out. Here in Venezuela, there are concerns about what happened in La Guaira State. The experts are also claiming that they need support to rebuild the area and to rebuild all the coastal area from the country, from experts from outside, from experts here, and for avoid a future tragedy like this one in the future. The government is doing their best, as they claim. They are providing food, they are providing medicines to the areas, but for the people, it's just not enough. We are expecting more help from the government. They are claiming more help from the government, and they are claiming more help for international rescue.
0: At least 3 paramilitary officials have been killed in Pakistan in an armed attack on a security compound in the city of Karachi. Police say around 5 gunmen stormed a Rangers facility, with at least 4 killed by security forces. A little-known militant group, Jamaat-ul-Ahrar, claimed responsibility, saying 9 attackers took part in the assault. It began when an explosives-laden vehicle rammed into the compound, triggering a gun battle with security forces. Witnesses reported hearing a loud blast, followed by around 15 minutes of gunfire before the situation was brought under control.
5: We were sitting at home, drinking tea, तो जोरदार धमाके की आवाज आई है ना, मतलब बिल्कुल हमारे लकड़ी की चीड़ी है वो भी तकरीबन अपनी जगह से हिल गई है। तो मैं बेटे को देखने आ गया, अमूमन बच्चे खेल रहे होते हैं तो देखा तो भाई गेट पर ना तो ज्यादा ही हालात खराब थे एयर डिफेंस हेडक्वार्टर के, तो इतनी शदीद किस्म की फायरिंग।

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1: Armed personnel cordoned off streets around the area as security forces secured the scene. Well, this is the most notable attack in Karachi since an explosion targeting a Chinese convoy in October 2024 killed two Chinese nationals. Pakistan has seen a rise in militant attacks targeting police and security forces in recent years. Authorities have blamed the Pakistani Taliban, known as Tehrik-e-Taliban Pakistan or TTP, and allied militant groups for much of the violence. Well, the US and Iran have each launched strikes in the worst escalation since they signed an interim peace deal. The US military says it carried out new strikes on multiple targets in Iran in response to a fresh attack on a ship transiting the Strait of Hormuz. President Donald Trump accuses Iran of violating the ceasefire agreement. He warns Washington might be forced to resume the war, which will see the end of the republic's existence. U.S. military forces say their aircraft targeted surveillance infrastructure, missile and drone storage facilities, as well as coastal radar sites. Washington alleges Iran attacked an oil tanker yesterday while it was sailing through the Strait of Hormuz. Panama-flagged Kiku was transporting more than 2 million barrels of oil when it was struck. A U.K. maritime agency said the ship sustained damages to its bridges, but all crew are reported safe. Iran's state TV claims more vessels are seeking permits to pass through the waterway after non-authorized ships faced warning shots. This incident marks the second attack between the U.S. and Iran since they signed a 60-day truce. Tehran accuses Washington of violating the peace deal in response to American attacks on its southern coast. Now, Iran said it retaliated by striking U.S.-linked targets and urged Gulf states against siding with Washington. The warning comes as Bahrain reports Iranian drone attacks on its territory and accused Tehran of sabotaging peace efforts. The advisor to Iran's supreme leader said any violation of the peace deal will be met with a swift and decisive response. Israeli Prime Minister Benjamin Netanyahu says U.S. and Lebanon have recognized Israel's security zone. Israeli troops will remain in the security zone in southern Lebanon despite the partial withdrawal deal.
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1: Netanyahu displayed a map showing two pilot zones or areas designated for a phased handover to Lebanese army control. The U.S. brokered framework agreement reached on Friday aims to end hostilities between Israel and Lebanon and provide for a phased Israeli withdrawal from parts of southern Lebanon. It allows the Lebanese army to take control of designated pilot zones after Israeli redeployment. But the deal does not specifically call for the withdrawal of Israeli forces and instead ties it to the disarmament of Hezbollah. The agreement leaves unclear whether displaced Lebanese civilians will be permitted to return to areas that remain under Israeli control.
3: هيدي الامور اللي اتفقت عليها الدولة اللبنانية هي اتفقت شو الغاية ان اتفقت ما حدا بيعرف لانه هي اتفاقيات باطلة ما في دولة بالعالم بتروح لحتى تعمل اتفاق على انسحاب الاحتلال بتقوم بتشرع الاحتلال هذا اللي صار امبارح شيء ما بيستوعبه لا دين ولا عقل ولا اي انسان بالعالم هو وطني وعنده روح الوطنية بيقبل على هذا الاتفاق انه يحصل ويشرع عمل الاحتلال واستمرار الغارات واستمرار القصف والقتل والدمار بلبنان.
1: Hezbollah leader Naim Qassem has rejected the U.S. brokered security agreement between Lebanon and Israel. Qassem said the deal is null and void and accused the Lebanese government of making unilateral concessions and undermining Lebanon's sovereignty. He also

0: rejected provisions linking Israeli withdrawal to Hezbollah's disarmament, saying they legitimized Israel's military presence and crossed all red lines. He said Hezbollah would continue their armed resistance. Coming up on Asia Now, torrential rain triggering floods and landslides in eastern and western Japan as tropical storms Mekala and Igos travel along the country's Pacific coast.
1: AI at work, career boost or threat?
2: It takes down the walls, like the barrier to entry became a lot lower.
3: 这边就感觉随时可能会被替代掉，因为大家这个一雪就会嘛，所以压力还是有点大。
4: Plus, the skills that matter most in an AI world.
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0: Torrential rain is battering wide areas of eastern and western Japan as tropical storms Mekala and Igos move along the country's eastern coast. The storms have triggered flooding and landslides in some regions. A large sinkhole has opened in a residential area in Japan's southwest, swallowing part of a garage and a motorcycle. Residents living near the site have been advised to evacuate due to the risk of the sinkhole expanding. Local media reported that the site measured about 9 meters long, 6 meters wide, and 5 meters deep. Police reportedly believe the incident is due to the heavy rainfall over the past few days. An investigation is underway. At least one person has died in Yamaguchi Prefecture, while three others are missing. Meanwhile, authorities in Hyogo Prefecture say a body of a man was found in a river on Friday. The country's Met Agency has advised residents to be on alert for landslides, flooding in low-lying areas as well as swollen rivers. Officials also warn of strong winds and high waves. Igos is moving offshore to the east, but forecasters expect more damage from incoming Mekala that's moving along the Pacific coast. Downpours are expected to intensify. Now, the storms come as another earthquake struck west of Tokyo, just days after powerful earthquakes rocked the country. The Met Agency says the quake struck Yamanashi Prefecture with a magnitude of 5.6. There was no threat of tsunami. Authorities say there are reports of damage, such as collapsed building walls, as well as electricity and water outages. No abnormalities were reported at a nearby nuclear plant. Prime Minister Sanae Takaichi says the government will closely coordinate with local authorities and make every effort to reach any victim. Millions are braving a weekend of extreme temperatures in Europe. France is seeing a higher than normal number of deaths due to the heat wave, with authorities warning that health services are nearing saturation, with nearly 3,000 people seeking care in public hospital emergency rooms. Public events, including the Pride March and some protests, were also cancelled in Paris amid the rising temperatures.

0: Europeans endured sweltering conditions into Saturday as a heat wave linked to dozens of deaths moved east. Germany, Britain, France and Switzerland all experienced record heat in June, with temperatures breaching 104 degrees Fahrenheit in some areas.
1: I think it's a problem now because of the lack of air conditioning generally around here.
0: Scientists said the heat wave would have been virtually impossible without man-made climate change. On Friday, a new German record of 41.3 degrees Celsius, 106 Fahrenheit, was set according to their National Meteorological Service. It issued extreme heat warnings for nearly all of Germany on Saturday as authorities urged people to save water. Temperature soared to around 100 Fahrenheit in Prague as the heat impacted Central Europe and is expected to be worse on Sunday. Dozens of people, both young and old, have died in France during this heatwave. Rail travel and power generation have been disrupted, while schooling has been suspended and outdoor activities postponed. The heatwave has pushed temperatures well above their seasonal average, according to the Reuters Climate Monitor, driven by a phenomenon known as an Omega block. This weather pattern traps a bulging ball of hot air over regions for extended periods, with cooler air on its fringes.
2: Ahead on Asia Now, campaigning is underway for Malaysia's Johor state election as candidates begin a 14-day push to win over voters.
3: Malaysia is drawing billions into the infrastructure behind AI.
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3: And huge demands on resources.
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16: We should be in your bucket list.
14: From life behind bars to life behind the stove.
16: I'm willing to pitch everything.
14: Former offenders step into the demanding world of veteran hawkers, taking on its challenges for a chance to prove that their past does not determine their future.
16: The deal breaker for me is if they go back into their old ways.
14: As the world's demand for clean energy continues to grow, is nuclear power the answer? Unpack the complexities of science, politics and innovation as we explore the role nuclear energy could play in building a cleaner, greener future.
17: What lies beneath the ground here is in high demand and countries around the world want a piece of it.
14: This July on CNA.
2: The election campaign in Malaysia's southern state of Johor is officially underway after candidates filed their nomination papers on Saturday morning. Now, the focus now shifts to a two-week push to win over voters before polling day on July 11. CNA senior correspondent Afif Arifin reports from Johor Bahru.
18: Nomination centres across Johor were awash in party colours on Saturday as supporters showed up in the thousands waving flags and chanting slogans while candidates filed their nomination papers. Senior national and state party leaders were also on the ground to offer their support.
19: Today's session went smoothly and the report that I've received so far in other areas is also the same, and we hope that this momentum continues until the 11th of July. So I wish all candidates the best, and we should continue to campaign in a harmonious manner for the next 2 weeks.
18: The Election Commission confirmed that 172 candidates will contest all 56 seats. That's fewer than the 239 candidates in the previous state polls back in 2022. But it remains a crowded contest. 42 seats will see multi-Connaught fight

0: while only 14 constituencies will have straight contests. Barisan Nasional and Pakatan Harapan are contesting all 56 seats, while Perikatan Nasional fielded a total of 33 candidates. Smaller parties and independents are also in the mix, such as in the closely watched seat of Putri Wangsa, which will see a five-cornered fight. As campaigning gets underway, one area of focus extends beyond the state's borders. More than 1 million Malaysians are estimated to be working in neighbouring Singapore, and getting them home to vote could prove to be crucial.
1: Tapi kita akan cuba merayu, kita akan cuba untuk apa tu memberikan keyakinan kepada semua pihak yang bekerja di Singapura untuk pulang mengundi kerana mereka bukan saja mengundi untuk parti yang menang, tetapi mengundi untuk masa depan mereka, masa depan anak cucu mereka dan juga masa depan negeri Johor.
0: Home Affairs Minister Saifuddin Nasution says a special task force has been set up to address any potential disruptions at Johor's land checkpoints on polling day.
2: Jadi sudah pun ada rancangan itu. 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But the bottom line adalah tanggungjawab to facilitate atau memudah carakan pergerakan itu tidak terganggu.
0: Over the next 2 weeks, parties will roll out their manifestos, hold rallies across the state and make their final push to win the hearts of voters before Johorians head to the polls on July 11th. Afif Arifin, CNA, Johor Bahru.
3: Well, thousands of Vespa riders have cruised through the streets of Rome to celebrate the iconic scooter's 80th birthday. The colourful parade wound past landmarks including the Colosseum and the Roman Forum. Launched by Piaggio in 1946, the Vespa became a symbol of Italy's post-war recovery. Organisers say around 25,000 Vespas and enthusiasts from around the world took part in the anniversary parade.
4: We have a strong passion for Vespas. We watched Vespas in the movies, and we have 13 Vespas in Texas, and we wanted to ride our classic Vespa in Roma for this 80th celebration with the largest Vespa gathering in history. So we brought our Vespa Allstate from the United States.
5: In the Philippines, Vespa is very famous. So we know from On Holiday and in the movie Luca. So all generations, from the old people to the young people, we all know Vespa.
3: 80 years on, and after around 160 restyling updates, the Vespa is still going strong. Nearly 20 million have been sold worldwide. Today, the scooter is sold in about 100 countries, mainly across Europe and Southeast Asia. And that's Asia Now for this hour. Don't forget headlines anytime at cna.asia and CNA Nightwave Radio. Plus, we are on Facebook and YouTube. 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

0: See Australia from the eyes of a local, where local insights turn into lasting memories. Tour Australia differently.
1: What can you do with chicken that's destined for the dustbin? In the Philippines, you can make something called monok. It's a popular street food dish, and vendor Loida Oralo uses a recipe passed down by her mother. Loida uses leftover chicken from hotels, which had previously been used to make stock. She starts by marinating them in a blend of vinegar, soy sauce, garlic, onions, and chili. Next, she sautés more onions and garlic and continues frying until the dish achieves its signature crunchy texture. A plate of monok costs 15 pesos or 70 cents in US currency. Because of its low price, it is favoured by the lower income, like those living in the slums of Tondo, Manila.
2: Across Asia, the demand for power is rising fast, and the transition to clean energy is already underway.
3: Peran panas bumi di Indonesia dalam rangka pelaksanaan transisi energi itu sangat penting.
4: Developing offshore wind is really a no-brainer option for Taiwan.
2: But on the ground, the transition is far from simple.
5: Grid stability is a major challenge in India nowadays.
2: As countries push forward, communities are weighing the costs to livelihoods, to environments, and to the future. Power to the People, also available on demand at cna.asia.
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6: We unpack the key drivers behind the developments so you can stay ahead.

Singapore is spoiled for choice when it comes to yogurt. But there seems to be a favorite. Greek yogurt. A tub of Greek yogurt can cost up to $28.90. That's two times the price of the most expensive regular yogurt. And yet, from 2020 to 2025, sales of Greek-labeled yogurt products grew by 166%. That's nearly twice the sales of regular yogurt. So in this episode of Talking Point, I want to find out if your Greek yogurt is really worth the splurge.

0: headed to meet Chef Anna, a pastry chef of 19 years who uses a secret ingredient in her pastries. Homemade Greek yogurt. Why does Greek yogurt cost more than regular yogurt?
1: Well, Greek yogurt is regular yogurt in its most concentrated form. What I'm doing right now is straining the regular yogurt, and it's going to concentrate the milk proteins in the solids. As it goes through this sieve,
0: You can see
1: the liquid is coming out.
0: Mm-hmm.
1: That's whey. So whey is also a product that comes out of Greek yogurt. It has protein, but the most amount of protein is inside the strained yogurt, which is inside the sieve here. Greek yogurt costs more because you have to strain it to concentrate the yogurt, and it takes a lot of time, it's very laborious. And in the industrial context, if you start in 1 litre, you're only going to get 50% after you're done.
0: I assume that this concentrated form of yogurt is actually higher protein.
1: Yes, it is.
0: And it's better for me.
1: After it goes through the strainer, you have this very thick, beautiful yogurt which is full of protein. This concentrated yogurt is going to be higher in protein. So for the same amount of calories that you're eating, you're going to get higher protein.
0: So if the whey itself has protein, why do you remove it?
1: Simply because if you're trying to get the yogurt to be thicker for textural reasons, for nutrition, you have to remove some of the water to concentrate the yogurt. But the water is nutritious as well. This whey liquid is not thrown away, and you can either drink it directly or you can use it to make other things. You can make other products with it, such as pancakes. I've made tortillas with it.
0: So the difference between regular yogurt and Greek yogurt is that Greek yogurt is strained, and because a lot of water is removed, the remaining yogurt is concentrated and therefore has higher protein content per spoonful. Okay, what's this?
1: There are three types of Greek yogurt right here. One of them is the homemade.
0: So an intelligent guess will be this one. Being the most solidified one will be the homemade Greek yogurt. Next one. And this is Anna's homemade yogurt, I think. Oh. In terms of the texture, this one has a very different texture. It's almost like, how shall I put it? This is the creamiest, but surprisingly, in terms of the taste, is the least tangy and the least acidic of the lot. The fact that it tasted so creamy, I've never actually had yogurt that's this creamy before. Is that the reason why? Because it's homemade?
1: Not just because it's homemade, but because it spent longer just straining. This is store-bought Greek yogurt.
0: Oh, so the two tastes were the more similar ones.
1: You can say that.
0: But wait, this is the store-bought Greek yogurt. Why does it look like it's got liquid in it? Shouldn't it have been strained already?
1: It has been strained, but because it's very natural, it's only milk and yogurt cultures, so you will have a little bit of the whey even after straining. They probably strained it already, but there's still a little of the whey liquid. So if it's a bit separated, this is natural, it's normal.
0: Okay, so then what is this yogurt?
1: That leaves us with Greek-style yogurt.
0: Greek yogurt and Greek-style yogurt. What's the difference between the two?
1: Okay, the Greek-style yogurt is made to look and taste texturally like the Greek yogurt. What do you mean by Greek-style? It's in the style of Greek yogurt, but they don't strain it. Instead, they add other ingredients to it so that it looks and tastes like Greek yogurt. One is thickened naturally by straining and one isn't.
0: Why do they do that? I mean, why not just sell me Greek yogurt?
1: Because by doing that, they don't have to spend time straining. So you spend less time in production and you get a product out faster. So manufacturing-wise, you basically use very little time to make the same thing.
0: Not many of us would have noticed this, that there is Greek yogurt and there is Greek-style yogurt. Greek yogurt is thick because it is strained. Greek-style yogurt, on the other hand, is not strained, but may have added ingredients such as milk solids and emulsifiers to make it as thick as Greek yogurt. But the question is, do these added ingredients give it the same nutritional oomph as Greek yogurt?
2: I'm sending 10 samples of yogurt, 5 Greek, 5 Greek style, from different brands available on the market to the lab to test for protein levels. And in the mix, I've included 2 samples of flavored Greek and Greek style each. I want to know if there is a difference in protein level between Greek and Greek style yogurt.
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0: Their Coming Home is a deeply human story of men who set out to search for opportunity far away from home, only then to be held hostage.
1: It took us more than a year just to gain access into all those restricted nuclear power plant sites, and we filmed across 10 different countries within 4 months. We wanted to tell such an important global topic like nuclear energy in a more accessible and relatable manner. We wanted to show everyone how this technology could eventually impact everyday lives, especially amidst the urgent need for a cleaner and more sustainable future. That's essentially what inspires us to tell stories that matter.
0: This story is a great example of what we do at CNA Correspondent, shining a light on underreported stories beyond the headlines and breaking news by putting a deeply human perspective on it. What makes this award so meaningful is that it recognizes our commitment to impactful on-the-ground storytelling when everyone else has already moved on to the next story. This award recognizes the power of storytelling that is global in scope and human at heart.
2: These are stories that are recognized on a global stage. Thank you for being part of this proud moment.
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4: On the next Asia First, we examine the friction points between two economic powerhouses, China and Europe. The bloc is preparing to host the top officials from Beijing amid tensions over trade, market access, and Russia's war in Ukraine.

0: It's been a week since I've sent 5 Greek and 5 Greek-style yogurt samples to the lab for protein testing.
1: So, Prof, what have you got for us?
2: Well, Dana, we have got the top line results here. What we have done is we have looked at 10 randomly selected yogurts. We have looked at 5 Greek yogurts and 5 Greek-style yogurts, and we have analyzed them in our laboratories. We have noticed that there is a couple of yogurts that have got a high protein content. So, for example, a sample C, which is this one, the Greek yogurt, has got the highest protein level. And a sample 1, which is this one, has also got a highest protein level from the Greek-style yogurts. So these two samples are relatively comparable. There's only a difference of around 2%, which I would say it's very much negligible. We have got another slide in here that we looked just for these 10 yogurts divided on a Greek and a Greek-style yogurt. From this perspective, on average, there was not much of a difference.
1: Okay, so this is really interesting for me because I buy Greek yogurt, and what I'm hearing is that regardless of whether it's Greek yogurt or Greek-style yogurt, you are going to get high levels of protein.
2: That is correct, because the Greek-style yogurt is processed differently. So the Greek-style yogurts will add some of the milk solids added to it, and we'll also have some of the binders added to it, such as gelatin, and the gelatin obviously is a protein, in order to make the yogurt like that. So by the addition of different ingredients, you can actually increase the protein concentration.
1: Okay, so the additional ingredients can also increase the protein concentration, so they're not all bad.
2: No, they're not all bad.
1: So Greek-style yogurt could have milk solids added for extra protein. But is the protein from the milk solids the same as the protein in Greek yogurt?
2: Okay, so it is not the same. So the protein that is found in the milk solids is usually found from the whole milk that has been evaporated to a dryness. An example for a milk solids would be a milk powder that you would commonly be able to find in a supermarket.

0: fasta, which we call the satiation, and a satiety is a something where you don't have the urge to eat again, so you're not feeling hungry again.
1: So personally, I have tried to stay away from the flavored yogurts because of the sugar content. Sure. But when it comes to protein, does it matter? What's your findings?
0: Okay, so you can see that the flavored yogurts, D, E, 4 and 5, have got a relatively lower amounts of a protein. The reason for that is that when you add the other ingredients in, you're decreasing the levels of the protein that are found per sample size. Let's say you have got one of these tubs, and there is no flavoring added in it. And this tub weighs 100 grams. If you add a sugar to it, or if you add a fruit to it, you're increasing the weight of the sample because you have added things to, and effectively you're reducing the amount of a protein to it. So that is probably one of the reasons why we are seeing that this type of a flavored yogurts have got lower protein levels.
1: Okay, so I was very naive in thinking that whatever else that you add to the yogurt, it doesn't take up space. But it does, in fact, take up space.
0: Absolutely, it takes a space.
2: So, on average, the Greek yogurt samples contained 7.92 grams of protein per 100 grams. The Greek-style yogurt didn't fare too badly, averaging at 7.37 grams per 100 grams, despite costing, on average, 38.55% less. But the pros of eating yogurt isn't just protein. It's also probiotics that can boost gut health. Under Singapore's food regulations, yogurt is made with lactic acid bacteria, namely Lactobacillus bulgaricus, and one or more of the following bacteria, such as Streptococcus thermophilus and Lactobacillus acidophilus. So, while Greek-style yogurt fared similarly to Greek yogurt when it comes to protein, how will it fare when it comes to probiotics? To find out, I sent the same 10 yogurt samples to my microbiologist friends over at Nanyang Technological University's Fresh Lab. These samples all promise live or live and active cultures on their labels. It's been 5 days, and the probiotic lab results are out.
1: Was there any difference in the live cultures between the Greek yogurt and the Greek-style yogurt?
3: So we can see from the chart that the top three samples, which shows the highest live bacteria counts, are all Greek yogurt. Whilst the rest vary from sample to sample. And significantly, we see that one of the Greek-style yogurt shows the lowest live bacteria count.
1: Can I conclude then that the Greek-style yogurt has got lower levels of live culture?
3: Yes, the trend shows so.
1: Why might that be the case?
3: In my view, it depends on the way Greek-style manufacture the bacteria, how much they put into the yogurt, we don't know.
1: I want to talk about actually the flavoured yogurts.
3: Yeah.
1: So interestingly, one flavoured Greek yogurt has come in with quite a high live culture count. Does flavouring the yogurt make any difference to the probiotics level?
3: This is an interesting question, but in general, I would say this is maybe coincidental.
1: Okay, yeah. Right. So you think that it's likely that the flavouring might not have a huge impact on the probiotics. How much live bacteria does a yogurt have before it's considered a good probiotic?
3: Well, if we follow international standard defined by the Food and Agriculture Organization of the United Nations, or WHO, World Health Organization, typically the bacteria count should be at least 1 million to 1 billion. And this yogurt sample can be considered probiotic.
1: Okay, so when I buy the yogurt from the supermarket, will I be able to tell how much live culture it contains?
3: Generally speaking, no, because the indication on the label is the bacteria count when it's packaged into the yogurt, not the day you purchase, because in between you have a storage, transportation, and a lot of conditions can affect the count of the bacteria. The storage condition usually is refrigerated, so we are unlikely to see the bacteria grow because it's too cold. If you have a change in temperature or oxygen level, that will also affect the bacterial growth. So all this would lead to the general decline in the bacterial count when you purchase the tub of yogurt.
1: Okay, so that is a good reminder.

0: reminder to me that whatever I see on the label, I got to manage my own expectations.
1: Absolutely.
0: When I eventually eat the yogurt.
1: Yes.
2: According to international standards, all except two met the minimum bacteria count.
1: But bacteria count is only one part of the story. It doesn't mean that you have higher bacteria count, you have a higher functionality of the yogurt. To prove that, we've done some more tests. Let me show you the result.
0: Okay.
2: The bacteria doesn't just need to be alive when entering the body. They need to survive the harsh conditions in our digestive system, including stomach acid and bile.
1: Okay, so what we have done here is to use a condition that mimics our gut environment and then see how these probiotic bacteria from the different samples survive the environment. So what you see here is a result, right? These five samples are those that failed the test. Three of them are Greek-style yogurt. Surprisingly, the one sample from the Greek yogurt that scored the highest bacterial count failed the test.
0: It failed the test?
1: Yes.
0: Meaning that the yogurt that we just saw with the most amount of probiotics failed the test when it was in my gut.
1: That's right. That means they die in our gut.
0: So this is a plot twist for me, because I would imagine that if it has the most amount of probiotics, it would be the most beneficial, but it doesn't mean that all of it will survive in my gut.
1: That's right, but the good news is that bacteria are living organisms. They do produce metabolites and substances that we call micronutrients. For example, vitamin, short-chain fatty acid, which are beneficial for our health, regardless of how well or how worse the bacteria live in the gut environment.
0: Okay, so it's a matter of whether I can reap more benefits out of it.
1: That's right.
0: So thank goodness there will be no harm done.
1: No harm.
2: On average, our Greek yogurt samples saw a survival rate of 63.58% under simulated gut conditions. On the other hand, the Greek-style yogurt saw a survival rate of 51.98%. But yogurt is no longer just something we eat out of a tub. It's also being sold as a dessert in frozen form. So what I want to know is, when Greek or Greek-style yogurt becomes froyo, is it still a healthier choice?
3: AI at work. Career boost or threat?
4: It takes down the walls, like the barrier to entry became a lot lower.
5: 这边就感觉随时可能会被替代掉，因为大家这个一学就会嘛，所以压力还是有点大。
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2: Across Asia, the demand for power is rising fast. And the transition to clean energy is already underway.
5: Peran Panasonic di Indonesia dalam rangka pelaksanaan transisi energi itu sangat penting.
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17: But on the ground, the transition is far from simple.
18: 你盖了风电之后，它当水流也不同，鱼当然不会再来啊。Grid
19: stability is major challenge in India nowadays.
20: 康文，你老，希望老，就得采南，哎，เพราะว่ามีอ่างข้างบนใช่ไหมล่ะ
17: As countries push forward, communities are weighing the costs to livelihoods, to environments, and to the future. Power to the People, also available on demand at cna.asia.
21: I really don't know why the Furuya Heights suddenly came back.
2: Today, yogurt is also drawing crowds in its frozen form, Froyo. It may look like ice cream, but Froyo is typically made with yogurt or milk rather than cream. Since 2017, more than 49 Froyo shops have opened across Singapore. Yochi is one of the first specialized frozen yogurt stores that uses Greek-style yogurt. I'm headed there with dietitian Waylin to find out if it is as healthy as the regular Greek-style yogurt.
22: So this product is Greek-style yogurt that is frozen and intended for home consumption. So it will last in your fridge or freezer.
2: Is there a reason why you decided to do a Greek-style frozen yogurt instead of Greek frozen yogurt?
22: I think for us, Greek-style represents a format that Australians especially love. Also, Greek yogurt will not freeze well. It'll just turn into a block and not much more. On the other hand, a Greek-style frozen yogurt is something that you can scoop and enjoy at home.
2: So frozen yogurts are very popular now. When you freeze the yogurt, how does it impact the nutritional value?
23: So when we freeze the yogurt, the macros referring to like the carbs, the fat and the protein content would remain the same because there's no change that's done to it. The only biggest difference would be the amount of live cultures that's in there that would have survived the processing. Because when it's cooled down to lower temperatures, some of the cultures might not survive as well.
2: Would this be a healthier dessert than say ice cream?
23: The main difference would then be the base, right? Because for ice cream, it's made from cream, whereas for yogurt, it's made from milk. So cream has a fat percentage that range from 18% to over 40+%. And within that fat, 60 to 70% of that is saturated fat that's not good for the heart health. So for the base-wise, comparatively, the yogurt would be a better option because for milk, the fat percentage would range from 0% in skim milk to maybe 3 to 5% in whole milk.
2: So, really, moving away from frozen yogurt, let's talk about natural Greek yogurt. How much of it should I be consuming?
23: So that can be seen from different angles. So the first angle I like to talk about would be calcium. Right? Calcium is important for our bones and for our health. So the Greek yogurt would fit nicely into that. The other point of view would be in terms of calories, whether you're having it on top of a meal or are you replacing part of the meal with the yogurt or having it as a snack, depending on the toppings and what's the end product's calorie intake. The third component we look at would be the protein content. The protein content of regular yogurt and Greek yogurt and Greek style yogurt is quite different. So it kind of caters for different groups of people. So for those who are more physically active or for people who are trying to bring down their weight or maintaining their muscle mass, they will benefit from having something that's lower in fat, lower in calories, but higher in protein. Whereas those who are with some kidney conditions, they need to adjust their protein intake because part of the protein is being metabolized by the kidneys, which is why having a high protein diet would then add as a strain to the kidneys. Then the last angle to look at will be for the immunocompromised people. Right? It would be advisable to seek medical advice before they start to have yogurt because there's the life cultures that's in there.
2: And what's the best way to enjoy a Greek yogurt?
23: If you're to have it sweet, you'll be to probably add in some fruits. Fruits are high in antioxidants. There's a bit of natural sugars that can help to balance the tanginess of the yogurt. And the thing that's very important in fruits is that it's a source of fiber. So fiber is the food that the live cultures need to grow in the stomach for it to benefit your gut health. Right, so fruits would be helpful. The other thing I might add in there would be nuts. All right, so nuts are a source of healthy fats, vitamin E, and different minerals that the body needs. Heart foundations worldwide recommend people to have one handful of nuts a day because that can help to reduce your bad cholesterol, reduce your risk of coronary heart disease by up to 25%.
2: This episode was actually suggested by viewer Lim Kwang Yong, who wanted to know how to choose the best yogurt. Well, Kwang Yong, here's what I found out. Greek yogurt may be worth the splurge if you like a yogurt that is less processed, thicker, more strained, with fewer ingredients. However, if you're buying mainly for the protein, then Greek-style yogurt may sometimes offer similar amounts for less. As for me, I'm inspired by Chef Anna's homemade Greek yogurt, so I'm going to try and make my own. And yes, the recipe is in the comments below, so feel free to try.

0: This is a machine that's meant to clean, but how clean is it?
1: I put my and your washing machines to the test.
2: As you can see the design, water easily pulls up the yeast and most love moisture.
1: For this episode, I tear apart one of them to show you where more gunk is hiding.
0: Wow, this one is all brown.
1: How clean is your washing machine? Talking Point, tonight on CNA.
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5: We should be in your bucket list.
3: From life behind bars to life behind the stove.
5: I'm willing to pitch everything.
3: Former offenders step into the demanding world of veteran hawkers, taking on its challenges for a chance to prove that their past does not determine their future.
5: The deal breaker for me is if they go back into their old ways.
3: As the world's demand for clean energy continues to grow, is nuclear power the answer? Unpack the complexities of science, politics, and innovation as we explore the role nuclear energy could play in building a cleaner, greener future.
6: What lies beneath the ground here is in high demand, and countries around the world want a piece of it.
3: This July on CNA.

Headline news this hour. Rescuers are pulling survivors out of the rubble in Venezuela as the death toll from the twin quakes crosses past 1,400. Nearly 70,000 people are still missing as aftershocks hamper search efforts. Nearly 2,000 foreign rescuers have been deployed to assist in efforts, while more teams are on the way. At least three paramilitary officials have been killed in Pakistan in an armed attack on a security compound in the city of Karachi. Police say around five gunmen stormed a Rangers facility, with at least four killed by security forces. A little-known militant group, Jamaat-ul-Arar, claimed responsibility, saying nine attackers took part in the assault. The US and Iran have each launched strikes in the worst escalation since they signed an interim peace deal. The US military says it carried out new strikes on multiple targets in Iran in response to a fresh attack on a ship transiting the Strait of Hormuz. President Donald Trump accuses Iran of violating the ceasefire agreement. He warns Washington might be forced to resume the war, which will see the end of the republic's existence. And that's the latest from the CNN newsroom.

0: Echoes of change reverberate across rural Asia. In Taiwan, youths are returning to their hometowns to rediscover forgotten traditions.
1: 我祖语不会讲，我自己是谁，很不清楚，所以在那时候就想说，我有没有一个机会可以回到自己的部落，好好了解自己。
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0: is one of Taiwan's most popular tourist destinations. Over 6 million visitors thronged Chi Sun's old streets in 2023. Many of them are here to have a taste of its history. Through its famous banana treats.
4: 好吃吗？好吃，谢谢。你下次可以来我们香蕉园玩哦，我们还有一个香蕉园，就是亲子可以有一些活动来体验。对，可以来采香蕉哦，好不好？Just
0: 15 years ago, all these shops selling banana products didn't exist. A band of young rockers kickstarted the trend. They hail from the district of Qishan, on the outskirts of Kaohsiung. When they're not rocking out, they're working on their organic banana farm. Qi Wei and He Huen are new generation farmers who only use organic and regenerative farming methods, prioritizing soil health, biodiversity, and environmental sustainability.
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0: its warm climate, abundant rainfall, and fertile soil, Qishan, once known as the Banana Kingdom, is ideal for growing these trees. For generations, they've provided a major source of income for the locals.
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0: their colonial rule of Taiwan, the Japanese started to import bananas from the colony. Even after pulling out of the territory, they continued to do so. And the numbers reached a peak in the early 1960s, when 90% of bananas consumed in Japan were imported from southern Taiwan. The trade had made tycoons of many Qishan farmers.
5: 早年老人家有一句话就是，九份是卖金的，哦，啊，旗山也是卖金的。 比如说，他们会换算单位，老师一个月的薪水等于两串香蕉，或是你卖一串香蕉就可以去占猪咖几块，好，啊，那时候一串香蕉的那个价钱哦，就是可以被定位成各种生活的指南。But
0: in the late 1960s, Qishan's banana industry crashed as Japan began to source the fruit from countries like the Philippines. Local economy has been in the doldrums since. Those who could leave Qishan left.
5: 我们是1983的孩子，所以那个时候台湾其实就开始是城乡要移到都市的这个历程。哦，那家长开始也觉得地方已经没有机会，就旗山人戏称就是那时候大概旗山人走了三分之一，哦，因为那时候有钱嘛。 所以都还可以走，像我有一些同学哦，现在打开脸书就看到他们在世界各地，就是哦有阿根廷的啦、南非的啦，也是那个时候移民。
0: Today, Qishan's population has fallen to under 35,000. A quarter of them are over the age of 65. Ji Wei himself drifted north to the cities to study, but his heart remained, and the plan was to come back to remake Qishan. Like its agriculture industry, Taiwan's fisheries are also finding it hard to attract young talents. It's 4 a.m. in the morning, and Xiao Tong has just begun her work day. Since graduating from the university 2 years ago, this has been her daily routine. She spent most of her life here in Tochang, a small town of 28,000 that sits along the Pacific Ocean and has a strong fishing tradition. Although only 24, Xiao Tong is an old hand at preparing and selling fresh seafood, having watched her parents toil in the trade day in and out. Even for someone so young, it's back-breaking work.
1: 脚会痛，脚会超酸的，回家就一定要抬腿，不然脚腿真的超痛，痛到睡不着那种，不然就是手肘，因为现在学鲨鱼之后，手腕好痛，就是手腕或者是切大鱼，因为今天的鱼都就是有一些鱼的骨头中间那骨头是比较硬的，变成说你处理的时候就是胸口也会痛，然后手臂也会痛。
0: Xiao Tong's day doesn't end here. At 11, she drives for an hour to the port to wait for fishing boats to come back with the day's catch. This is where she gets her supply for the next day.
1: 其实也没有说一定要一定不要，就是你看了，你觉得明天可能需要用你就买，因为明天没什么，所以就可能加减买一些，明天卖，是吧？就是你也不能都不买，啊，不然明天就卖不了。所以就是看了，好像长得还不错，价钱还OK就可以买。年纪比较长会觉得我们是屁孩。 就是他们觉得我们好像都不懂，然后价钱也都会随便乱开。就是像我刚才去，他们就价钱都会开很高，而且我就要去搞别人，40几岁，然后30几岁。可以帮我买吗？你问刚才问多少钱，就说啊，帮我给你钱，你帮我去跟他买一下。Tochang's
0: fishing industry is now under threat from severe labor shortages. Young people are unwilling to take over the trade from their parents, who are finding it hard to keep up with the demands of the job. It is rare to find a young woman like Xiao Tong in the business.
1: 除非是真的是那种家里是男生，甚至是男生才会真的继续有比较有大的可能会继续做渔业这个行业，不然基本上都是去外面找工作啊。然后渔船的话，基本上就请外籍移工。
0: But these days, she feels less alone. Ziti, Wen Ting and Wen Chen are Xiao Tong's teammates from Yu Zai Cheng, which means young fish. They created this brand to retail seafood online.
2: But if you want to eat it, I would recommend it. There are a lot of restaurants, so you can just buy it. 那他们都是直接的嘛，直接现切，然后就
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1: 应该要拍这只吗？
6: 你要不要让大家看？
1: 我觉得可以拍的，
6: 但是我们的中客人，
2: 反正你可以再等一下。
4: 我用拿手。
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0: Ching come from different parts of Taiwan. They had met in the university as business studies students. In year two, they came together to work on a project.
1: 我记得好像在创业的课程，然后老师有提到说什么，要在生活中找问题，然后找出方法解决它。
0: The unpredictable supply of fish and fluctuating prices are two of the biggest challenges Yilan's fishermen and fishmongers face. Climate change has made the problems worse. Xiao Tong wanted to educate the public on these issues and the sustainable use of marine resources.
1: 虽然说渔获量不大，但是会变成说天气很奇怪，会有单类品种的渔获量暴增，就是光是钓船就可能一个礼拜就掉一顿的鱼，同一种鱼，然后钓一顿，然后变成说销量就是那价格就会下跌很严重。我那时候是烟仔虎爆炸多，然后妈妈因为有收钓船，所以妈妈可能每天就可能要收两三百公斤的烟仔虎，就是没有办法卖出去。啊，为了解决这个问题，才想说去做网络市场，然后让他们知道说第一时间知道说哦，现在烟仔虎很便宜，就是你可以去买。
0: What began as a school project turned into a real business venture in 2022 when Yu Tsai Ching's proposal won seed funding in a contest for budding entrepreneurs. The out-of-towners stayed to make this happen with Xiao Tong, knowing that they won't be drawing a salary anytime soon.
2: 当初刚提的时候，只是提这个想法而已，没有说有没有想到说有人会愿意加入这个，因为这个不是像一般什么网络电商什么，是因为是回归传统产业，就是不知道他们是否愿意，而且他们又不是说真的是住在海边的那种。后来听到他们愿意，我是蛮惊讶。噔噔噔噔，我的完成了，刚刚有做一些那个技术上的调整，有没有发现它比较好看一点的呢？
0: In central Taiwan, another villager inspires others to discover the rustic ingenuity of an architectural style native to his rural hometown. This traditional tribal home was completed by Chia Shun in 2013 after he returned to Nanfong community in the mountainous Nantou County, known for its beautiful landscapes. It's home to about 1,000 indigenous people from the Siddiq tribe.
3: So this stone, 完全没有用任何现代的水泥啊，就是去叠。 那二压一，一压二，二压一的方式，所以连叠石这个都要有技术的，要有智慧的。这个家屋当初我们不是做观光旅游，所以一开始是做教育。为什么教育？是我想有一个地方，像我这样的年轻人，什么都不会，母语不会讲，故事听一听也不知道发生在哪里，然后也没有那种空间感，实际状态我也不知道长什么样子，我把它盖出来了。
0: For decades, not even the elders in the village knew how to build a traditional Siddiq home like this from start to finish. It took Tia Shun, whose background is in healthcare management, 4 years of looking through historical documents and interviewing the tribal elders to recover enough knowledge to recreate this stone house and others like it in the community.
3: 这个房屋的主人大概有180左右的那个高度，所以这个门槛大概就会做到170。那这在防御上呢，它有一个功能，就是这个门，挡起来的时候呢，敌人冲进来，他必须要先低头，对不对？所以这边呢，以前打仗的时候会有一个陷阱放在这边，然后这个门推过去的时候会挡住谁？ 会挡住小朋友。哦，那进来之后呢，哦，这一堵墙呢会挡住妈妈，所以妈妈是睡这个位置。那直接看到门口敌人的是父亲，所以父亲会在这个位置，刀、哦、弓箭都会在这里。
0: The painstaking process of building the house earned Xia Shun the trust and respect of the villagers, who had seen him more as an outsider. As a child, his parents had sent him to the cities, and he had lost the connection to his roots. A visit to New Zealand as a university student shook him up.
3: 就是2005年，我那一年很清楚，就是圆明会办了一个。我们大专生青年，就是全台湾很多原民的青年，原住民族的青年呢，有到纽西兰跟毛利人交流的这样的一个机会。那时候其实我坦白讲，我族语不会讲，然后那时候其实连自己是什么族哈都很摇摆，然后我自己是谁很不清楚。
0: The Siddiq are one of 16 indigenous tribes in Taiwan. Their total population today is about 10,000.And their language is critically endangered. Aborigines in Taiwan are actually distantly related to the Maori of New Zealand, as part of the broader Austronesian family.
3: Oh, Maori 人哇，战舞啊，讲家族的历史，家族的故事。然后我们随行啊，随行的这些青年精英啊，原民的青年精英，也都可以对自己的部落侃侃而谈。我谈不出来。所以在那时候就想说，我有没有一个机会可以回到自己的部落、自己的家乡，好好了解自己。所以我的动机是这样回来的。
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10: Biodiversity is booming.Which is inviting for some local foragers and farmers who embrace edible wildlife.
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12: This is a gem.
13: Amazing. Yeah. So the mulberries are from the garden.
14: No, that's delicious.
15: Singapore is ramping up conservation efforts locally and across the region.
16: I really do love reptiles and finding out about them, so I really love my job.
17: Building must relate to the lives of the people.
18: 目前还是一直要创新一些新的东西。我也不希望是人家把我看作是八十岁的人。
19: There are those who dare to be different, who have made their mark in Singapore and beyond.
20: You have such big dreams, you know, you want to change the world with your art.
21: Obviously, every fighter wants to win. So all you can do is to prepare yourself to win.
22: CNA wins big at the New York Festivals 2026 with an outstanding haul of 16 awards, including 11 gold, 2 silver, and 3 bronze. 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

0: 爱好多滚啊，阿咧站咧啊，阿咧山河啊，阿得来照去。
1: Formed in 2008, the Youth Banana Band comprises Chi Wei, his younger brother, Chi Chun, and two childhood friends, He Yun and Chuan He. Everyone except Chuan He had grown up in Qishan and were community volunteers since they were very young. Over the years, having seen more people leave town, they've made it their work to bring people back to Qishan. Their biggest project is to revitalize Qishan's once vibrant banana industry.
2: We at that time made a plan to make a banana industry. Then we started to experience, and find some interviews with farmers, and learn the history of banana, and make research for banana. That time we started to make some banana foods. Cake was one of them. Then we had to make a result, so we thought, 就是可不可以用乐团的方式啊？因为那个是动态的，如果是静态就不好玩了。哎呀，如果大家只是像很多地方活动，就是大家就是摆出来让大家吃一吃就结束了，但好像少了一些可以讨论的东西啊。因为讨论音乐当然是一个很重要，就是因为用从听当中才可以开始对话。说

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4: Good day, I'm out there. 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Because we're going to go fishing, we're going to do it for 5 days. It's good. People have to live their life, have to feel very happy.
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2: In Jia Shun's case, his parents were completely against his desire to return to the village. But he did it anyway. Jia Shun, whose tribal name is Awi Sapu, is now a key figure in the rejuvenation of the Nan Fong community. Over the years,His conviction to revitalize his hometown has won his mother over. And she now runs Sadiq cooking classes for visitors.
8: 现在我要采桑啊，刺葱，然后它等一下搭配我们香烤青鱼，

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2: Two decades on, Jia Shun is now the chairman of Nanfong Communities Development Council, in charge of revitalizing the area's economy and improving the standard of living of the residents. Rural areas in Taiwan account for more than 95% of its land area, but only 30% of the population. The excessive concentration of population in big cities has created a large urban-rural divide. Since 2019, the government has made rural revitalization a top priority. But Jia Shun thinks there's no need for people to rush into moving to the countryside.
1: So I often encourage young people, I say, 1 year, 2 years,你被打倒了没有关系啦，出去再回来，但至少你有这一两年，哦，在地方的根基跟基础，哦，当你有好的工具好的方法再回到地方都不迟，哦，但是你必须跟地方要有所连结。
3: AI at work, career boost or threat?
4: It takes down the walls, like the barrier to entry became a lot lower.
5: 这边就感觉随时可能会被替代掉，因为大家这个一学就会嘛，所以压力还是有点大。
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0: 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This July, when tradition meets transformation, new possibilities take shape. Embark on a slow simmer journey into the heart of Singapore's hawker culture.
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0: Where generations of heritage, craftsmanship and flavour are reimagined for a new era.
2: We should be in your bucket list.
0: From life behind bars to life behind the stove.
2: I'm willing to pitch everything.
0: Former offenders step into the demanding world of veteran hawkers, taking on its challenges for a chance to prove that their past does not determine their future.
2: The deal breaker for me is if they go back into their old ways.
0: As the world's demand for clean energy continues to grow, is nuclear power the answer? Unpack the complexities of science, politics and innovation as we explore the role nuclear energy could play in building a cleaner, greener future.
3: What lies beneath the ground here is in high demand, and countries around the world want a piece of it.
0: This July on CNA.
4: For decades, the population in Taiwan's rural areas has been in decline. Exacerbating the problem is a rapidly aging population caused by one of the world's lowest birth rates. The lack of prospect for the young is emptying out villages. Some have begun to disappear. But efforts by Chia Shen to bring people back to Nanfeng community are bearing fruits. He is seeing an uptick in the number of youth returning. Shi Chia, or Pawan Neong, is one of them. His family owns a large plot of land by the stream, and for a long time not much was done with it. Together, these men have transformed it into an eco-park for students and visitors. Camping here, visitors get to experience the Siddiq tribe's hunting culture.
5: 那其实现在穿的这套服装就是我们赛德克族的那个冬天的穿着。冬天它就会有一件披肩，好，披在外面。那为什么会披在从右边，然后披到左边呢？因为主要就是说，我们的猎刀，好，我们的猎刀会藏在我们的披肩底下，所以你们要认真练习哦，好不好？好，来。好，哦，可跟已经射到，如果要讲那个射到的地方，那不是三座心脏，三座心脏是在低一点。好，打到猪屁股。<笑>决定要做这个事情的时候，其实很多人是观望的。 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

0: 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But in recent years, oil extracted from camellia seeds has been found to be even more nutritious than olive oil. It's gained popularity as a superfood and is dubbed olive oil from the East. Villagers are capitalizing on these new market opportunities.
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0: 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The 34-year-old, with a postgraduate degree in agricultural studies, had worked many jobs outside of Nanfong. He had no plans to return until he met Xia Shan.
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0: Yang now heads a team of small farmers specialized in growing camellia trees. Their operation has attracted at least 15 more young people to return. He's banking on more to do so.
1: This is our dry-roasted fruit. 其实老人跟年轻人聚在一起才是一个重点，因为他们环环相扣嘛。今天只有一群老人家长辈在这里的时候，他没有办法把东西传给下一代，必须靠年轻人。他需要去接受这些老的东西跟你新的东西去结合。Nanfong
0: Community's Camellia Oil has even gained international recognition. Villagers are planning to expand their operations to meet global demand for the oil that is expected to grow annually at 9% in the next 5 years.

0: In the past year, Yu Tai Ching's success has enticed a few others to join Yilan's fish trade.
1: Singapore, you've heard of it.
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7: We get to the heart of the matter and take stock of the issues you're invested in with on-the-ground reports and wall-to-wall coverage. 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
1: From the corridors of power to the region's most remote corners, we'll break down the news driving some of the world's largest economies and explain why it matters.
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0: This is Asia Now.
1: It's 11 a.m. in Singapore and Hong Kong, 8:30 in New Delhi and 10 o'clock in Jakarta. I'm Ilakia Silvaraji. Let's have a look at the headlines this hour. The U.S. and Iran trade fresh strikes after another attack on shipping in the Strait of Hormuz. President Donald Trump accuses Tehran of violating the ceasefire and warns Iran will, quote, no longer exist if Washington is forced to resume the war. Three paramilitary soldiers killed after militants stormed a Rangers headquarters in Pakistan's southern city of Karachi. A militant group affiliated with the Pakistani Taliban has claimed responsibility. And rescue efforts continue in Venezuela despite frequent aftershocks. The death toll has climbed above 1,400, with nearly 70,000 people still unaccounted for.

0: The U.S. and Iran have exchanged new strikes and threats less than 2 weeks after signing an interim peace deal. Iran's Revolutionary Guards say that they launched missiles and drones at U.S. military sites in Kuwait and Bahrain in retaliation for recent American strikes. A U.S. official says the situation is still unfolding, but there are no reports of American casualties or major damage. U.S. President Donald Trump earlier accused Iran of violating the ceasefire agreement. He warned Washington could be forced to resume the war and said Iran would, quote, no longer exist if that happened. The U.S. military says it struck 10 Iranian military targets, including surveillance infrastructure, missile and drone storage facilities, as well as coastal radar sites. Washington says the strikes were carried out after Iran attacked a Panama-flagged oil tanker while it was transiting the Strait of Hormuz. The tanker was carrying more than 2 million barrels of crude oil. It reportedly suffered damage to its bridge, but all crew members are safe. Tehran had warned for ships not to enter or leave the Gulf through the Strait of Hormuz without permission. It says more vessels are now seeking permits after unauthorized ships came under warning fire. The latest exchange follows U.S. strikes on Friday, which Washington said were prompted by another Iranian attack on commercial shipping. Tehran has also accused the U.S. of violating the interim truce. Israeli Prime Minister Benjamin Netanyahu says the U.S. and Lebanon have accepted his country maintaining a security zone in southern Lebanon. He adds Israeli troops will remain there despite a partial withdrawal deal.
1: זוהי מכה גדולה לאיראן ולחיזבאללה. איראן שניסתה לכפות עלינו נסיגה מדרום לבנון. אתם שמעתם את הדרישות האלה כל הזמן, ושמעתם גם את האכזבה שלהם, את הביקורת שלהם על ההסכם, שלהם ושל חיזבאללה. אני עמדתי על 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
0: Mr. Netanyahu displayed a map showing two pilot zones earmarked for a phased handover to the Lebanese army. The U.S. brokered framework agreement, reached on Friday, provides for phased Israeli withdrawal from parts of southern Lebanon, with the Lebanese army taking control of designated areas after Israeli redeployment. But the deal does not call for Israel to fully withdraw immediately, instead linking any further pullback to Hezbollah's disarmament. It's also unclear whether displaced Lebanese civilians will be allowed to return to areas that remain under Israeli control.
2: هيدي الامور اللي اتفقت عليها الدولة اللبنانية هي اتفقت شو الغاية ان اتفقت ما حدا بيعرف لانه هي اتفاقيات باطلة ما في دولة بالعالم بتروح لحتى تعمل اتفاق على انسحاب الاحتلال بتقوم بتشرع الاحتلال هذا اللي صار امبارح شيء ما بيستوعبه لا دين ولا عقل ولا اي انسان بالعالم هو وطني وعنده روح الوطنية بيقبل على هذا الاتفاق انه يحصل ويشرع عمل الاحتلال واستمرار الغارات واستمرار القصف والقتل والدمار بلبنان.
0: Hezbollah leader Naim Qassem has rejected the U.S. brokered security agreement between Israel and Lebanon, calling it null and void. He accused the Lebanese government of making unilateral concessions and undermining the country's sovereignty. Qassem also rejected provisions linking an Israeli withdrawal to Hezbollah's disarmament, saying they legitimize Israel's military presence and crossed all red lines. He said Hezbollah would continue its armed resistance. At least three paramilitary officials have been killed in Pakistan in an armed attack on a security compound in the city of Karachi. The police say around five gunmen stormed a Rangers facility with at least four killed by security forces. A little-known militant group, Jamaat-ul-Ahrar, claimed responsibility, saying nine attackers took part in the assault. It began when an explosives-laden vehicle rammed into the compound, triggering a gun battle with security forces. Witnesses reported hearing a loud blast, followed by around 15 minutes of gunfire, before the situation was brought under control.
3: तो जोरदार धमाके की आवाज आई थी ना मतलब बिल्कुल हमारे लकड़ी की चीनी है वो भी तकरीबन अपनी जगह से हिल गई है तो मैं बेटे को देखने आ गया, अमूमन बच्चे खेल रहे होते हैं, तो देखा तो भाई गेट पर ना तो ज्यादा 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
0: Armed personnel cordoned off streets around the area as security forces secured the scene. Well, this is the most notable attack in Karachi since an explosion targeting a Chinese convoy in October 2024 killed two Chinese nationals. Pakistan has seen a rise in militant attacks targeting police and security forces in recent years. Authorities have blamed the Pakistani Taliban, known as Tehrik-e-Taliban Pakistan or TTP, and allied militant groups for much of the violence. Another magnitude 4.8 earthquake has struck Venezuela's northern coast as the country reels from the devastating twin quakes earlier this week. The death toll has now climbed to more than 1,400. Rescue teams continue searching for survivors despite the end of a critical 72-hour rescue window.
4: Hemos contabilizado atendidos 3,238 personas heridas. Tenemos 3,142 familias damnificadas que están siendo atendidas en este momento en refugios colocados en todos los 7 estados. En asistencia médica directa a nuestros hospitales, más de 5,000 asistencias.

0: Well, a nine-month-old baby and his mother were pulled alive from the rubble with only minor injuries. Nearly 70,000 people remain unaccounted for, but families remain hopeful as rescuers continue finding survivors trapped under the ruins. Nearly 2,000 foreign rescuers have been deployed, with more teams on the way. But the operation has been hampered by frequent aftershocks, shaking the capital, Caracas, and other areas devastated by the quakes. Many Venezuelans have also joined the search for their loved ones and neighbors using shovels, ropes, and their bare hands. Frustration is mounting over what residents say is the government's inadequate response to the quakes. Soldiers, firefighters, and police have been criticized as underprepared for the scale of the disaster. Authorities have restricted access to the hard-hit state of La Guaira, requiring volunteers to obtain a safe entry pass before joining the rescue effort. Adriana Furman is tracking developments for CNA, and she has more from Caracas on the urgency of a search for survivors.
1: The rescue teams have arrived in the country. The international help has been arriving in the country, and they are doing their best to try to recover all the victims that are still trapped in the buildings across the coastal area of Venezuela, near to Caracas State, half an hour away from Caracas. They are trying their best to try to find as many people as possible still trapped in the buildings. They are doing the best efforts, and the people are grateful with them because they are demanding more help from the government, more presence for the government, more presence for the militaries, more presence for the rescue team for the government, and more options, because the people trapped in the building have left time, and they are working around the clock to try to get them all out. Here in Venezuela, there are concerns about what happened in La Guaira State. The experts are also claiming that they need support to rebuild the area and to rebuild all the coastal area from the country, from experts from outside, from experts here, and for avoid a future tragedy like this one in the future. The government is doing their best, as they claim. They are providing food, they are providing medicines to the areas, but for the people, it's just not enough. We are expecting more help from the government. They are claiming more help from the government, and they are claiming more help for international rescue.
0: Ahead on Asia now, torrential rain triggering floods and landslides in eastern and western Japan, disrupting transport and leaving at least one person dead.
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0: Torrential rain is battering wide areas of eastern and western Japan as tropical storms Mikala and Igos move along the country's eastern coast. The storms have triggered flooding and landslides in some regions. A large sinkhole has opened in a residential area in Japan's southwest, swallowing part of a garage and a motorcycle. Residents living near the site have been advised to evacuate due to the risk of the sinkhole expanding. Local media reported that the site measured about 9 meters long, 6 meters wide and 5 meters deep. Police reportedly believe the incident is due to the heavy rainfall over the past few days. An investigation is underway. At least one person has died in Yamaguchi Prefecture, while 3 others are missing. Meanwhile, authorities in Hyogo Prefecture say a body of a man was found in a river on Friday. Now, the country's Met Agency has advised residents to be on alert for landslides, flooding in low-lying areas as well as swollen rivers. Officials also warn of strong winds and high waves. Igos is moving offshore to the east, but forecasters expect more damage from incoming Mikala as well as it's also moving along the Pacific coast. Downpours are expected to intensify. The storms come as another earthquake struck west of Tokyo, just days after powerful earthquakes rocked the country. The Met Agency says the quake struck Yamanashi Prefecture with a magnitude of 5.6. There was no threat of tsunami. Authorities say there are reports of damage, such as collapsed building walls, as well as electricity and water outages. No abnormalities were reported at a nearby nuclear plant. Prime Minister Sanae Takaichi says the government will closely coordinate with local authorities and make every effort to reach any victim. Overnight rain has brought relief to Paris after a record-breaking heat wave pushed temperatures above 40 degrees Celsius in France. Many Parisians welcomed the cooler conditions, with some watching lightning light up the city's skies. Weather service Meteo France has issued a warning for strong thunderstorms across large parts of the country over the weekend, with risks of damaging wind gusts, hail and intense rainfall. Now, the agency says the heat wave is shifting east, although Paris is still expected to reach around 30 degrees Celsius today. The French health minister said the country has recorded a higher than normal number of heat-related deaths. Health services are nearing capacity after nearly 3,000 people turned up at emergency rooms. Much of Europe remains in the grip of the severe heat wave, with dangerously high temperatures persisting across several countries.
5: Europeans endured sweltering conditions into Saturday as a heat wave linked to dozens of deaths moved east. Germany, Britain, France and Switzerland all experienced record heat in June, with temperatures breaching 104 degrees Fahrenheit in some areas.
8: I think it's a problem now because of the lack of air conditioning generally around here.
5: Scientists said the heat wave would have been virtually impossible without man-made climate change. On Friday, a new German record of 41.3 degrees Celsius, 106 Fahrenheit, was set according to their National Meteorological Service. It issued extreme heat warnings for nearly all of Germany on Saturday as authorities urged people to save water. Temperature soared to around 100 Fahrenheit in Prague as the heat impacted Central Europe and is expected to be worse on Sunday. Dozens of people, both young and old, have died in France during this heatwave. Rail travel and power generation have been disrupted, while schooling has been suspended and outdoor activities postponed. The heat wave has pushed temperatures well above their seasonal average, according to the Reuters Climate Monitor, driven by a phenomenon known as an Omega block. This weather pattern traps a bulging ball of hot air over regions for extended periods, with cooler air on its fringes.
0: Ahead on the show, campaigning is underway for Malaysia's Johor state election as candidates begin a 14-day race for votes. And later, a sea of scooters takes over Rome. Thousands of Vespa riders hit the streets as the Italian icon turns 80.
9: This is a machine that's meant to clean, but how clean is it?
10: I put my and your washing machines to the test.
11: As you can see the design, water easily pools up there. 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
10: For this episode, I tear apart one of them to show you where more gunk is hiding.
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10: How clean is your washing machine? 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
5: The election campaign in Malaysia's southern state of Johor is officially underway after candidates filed their nomination papers on Saturday morning. The focus now shifts to a two-week push to win over voters before polling day on July 11. CNA senior correspondent Afif Arifin reports from Johor Bahru.
6: Nomination centres across Johor were awash in party colours on Saturday as supporters showed up in the thousands waving flags and chanting slogans while candidates filed their nomination papers. Senior national and state party leaders were also on the ground to offer their support.
7: Today's session went smoothly, and the report that I've received so far in other areas is also the same, and we hope that this momentum continues until the 11th of July. So I wish all candidates the best, and we should continue to campaign in a harmonious manner for the next 2 weeks.
6: The Election Commission confirmed that 172 candidates will contest all 56 seats. That's fewer than the 239 candidates in the previous state polls back in 2022. But it remains a crowded contest. 42 seats will see multi-cornered fights, while only 14 constituencies will have straight contests. Barisan Nasional and Pakatan Harapan are contesting all 56 seats, while Perikatan Nasional fielded a total of 33 candidates. Smaller parties and independents are also in the mix, such as in the closely watched seat of Putri Wangsa, which will see a five-cornered fight. As campaigning gets underway, one area of focus extends beyond the state's borders. More than 1 million Malaysians are estimated to be working in neighbouring Singapore, and getting them home to vote could prove to be crucial.
8: Tapi kita akan cuba merayu, kita akan cuba untuk memberikan keyakinan kepada semua pihak yang bekerja di Singapura untuk pulang mengundi, kerana mereka bukan saja mengundi untuk parti yang menang, tetapi mengundi untuk masa depan mereka, masa depan anak cucu mereka dan juga masa depan negeri Johor.
6: Home Affairs Minister Saifuddin Nasution says a special task force has been set up to address any potential disruptions at Johor's land checkpoints on polling day.
9: Jadi sudah pun ada rancangan itu. 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But the bottom line adalah tanggungjawab to facilitate atau memudah carakan gerakan itu tidak terganggu.
6: Over the next 2 weeks, parties will roll out their manifestos, hold rallies across the state and make their final push to win the hearts of voters before Johorians head to the polls on July 11th. Afif Arifin, CNA, Johor Bahru.
5: Thousands of Vespa riders have cruised through the streets of Rome to celebrate the iconic scooter's 80th birthday. The colourful parade wound past landmarks including the Colosseum and the Roman Forum. Launched by Piaggio in 1946, the Vespa became a symbol of Italy's post-war recovery. Organisers say around 25,000 Vespas and enthusiasts from around the world took part in the anniversary parade.
10: We have a strong passion for Vespas. We watched Vespas in the movies, and we have 13 Vespas in Texas, and we wanted to ride our classic Vespa in Roma for this 80th celebration with the largest Vespa gathering in history. So we brought our Vespa Allstate from the United States.
11: In the Philippines, Vespa is very famous. So we know from On Holiday and in the movie Luca. So all generations, from the old people to the young people, we all know Vespa.
5: 80 years on, and after around 160 restyling updates, the Vespa is still going strong. Nearly 20 million have been sold worldwide. Today, the scooter is sold in about 100 countries, mainly across Europe and Southeast Asia. That's Asia Now for this hour. Don't forget headlines anytime at CNA.Asia and CNA 98 Radio. Plus, we are on Facebook and YouTube. And for our Singapore audience, do stay on for highlights from the FIFA World Cup matches.

See Australia from the eyes of a local, where local insights turn into lasting memories. Tour Australia differently.

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0: The ideas, aspirations and attitudes of Singaporeans are changing the nation that raised them.
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0: There's no point playing it safe. Safe will always be forgotten.
1: If we as Singaporeans are able to have a satellite that we can truly say was conceived, designed, engineered, and built in Singapore,
2: how wonderful would it be?
3: This is Singapore. We don't give up.
4: Do you know there's a river in here?
5: No other country can let you see the bottom of a river.
4: And what was around the bend?
6: It actually swerved 30 degrees to the right.
4: What's natural becomes surprising.
7: First time I see water.
6: First time, right?
7: Clean water.
6: Yes.
4: Our rivers were once open waterways used for hard work and tough living.
1: The river's location made it ideal for traders to moor their vessels under houses.
8: And as the population grew, the rivers became dirtier.
9: Sometimes you will find dead body.
10: Whatever you do, drop straight into the water.
4: A source of stories about predators and prisoners, of life and death, and brave endeavors. Now, the rivers are hard to find.
5: The source of the Singapore River is actually further west.
4: Take a ride back to the life and stories of our lost rivers. 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
11: This is my first time in Isan, or northeastern Thailand.
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13: We are digging for gold. There are two things I really love here. First, their food. Oh, nice. Second, their music.
11: This is going to be one wild ride.
14: Okay.
11: I'm in Isan, the largest region of Thailand, home to one-third of the country's population. A local friend, Khun Ai, is introducing me to some iconic street eats. I spot two elements in almost every dish: extreme heat and acidity.
14: Isan bed. Sure.
15: Very spicy.
14: Okay.
13: Somtang, their spicy and sour green vegetable salad. Their lap, which is their minced meat spicy salad, full of flavor, full of kick.
16: This one I asked for Isan pet, Isan hot level.
17: Yeah, she doubled it.
16: Yeah, she really like whacked it. She didn't, she wasn't playing. And suddenly her pet level quite high.
17: From 0 to 10?
16: 8.
17: Eight.

0: I've been hearing a lot from the locals about the three main flavors of Isan: spicy, sour, and salty. So I'm taking a detour today to find out more.
1: Sawadee krab.
2: Sawadee krab. Sawadee krab.
1: Nice to meet you, Chef.
2: Nice to meet you. Well, I have one secret ingredient I use in my kitchen. I just want to show you.
1: Are we digging for gold?
2: Sort of, a white gold.
1: Okay.
0: Together with local chef Paisan, we're at a traditional salt farm. This entire area used to be below sea level. With an abundance in salt deposits, it has led to many salt farms being set up here. The farmers have it tough. The brine has to be filtered, then boiled for hours on end before the salt can be harvested. It's no wonder then that Isan has a reputation for fermented dishes, such as the famous plara, or fermented fish.
2: And in Isan, we use quite a lot of plara as a salty agent. Because Isan is very dry, you know, probably you don't know what's gonna be available to eat next day. So when you have thing, you have to ferment or keep it to eat in the dry season or when it's not available. That's the one. Put on this side.
3: So I offered a bit of help and the salt farmer put me to work.
2: The salt is ready. Come big. That's it. Okay. Usually they do it quicker because otherwise it's
1: burn. Salt is intense, huh?
2: Wow.
4: Oh, okay. Fresh. Not too salty, huh?
2: With the depth.
4: Oh, nice. I like it.
2: Nice, huh?
0: After spending more than a decade working in five-star hotels, Chef Paisan returned home to open a restaurant called Ken, which achieved Michelin Bib Gourmand status for 2 years in a row.
2: Isan food is very honest food, you know. Usually they use very seasonal. Anything grow or happen to be on the spot, very unique. Maybe because of the land here is very dry, the herb and the vegetable has to be strong to survive. So it's developed those flavor to be very strong.
0: I'm in for a real Isan treat today. Chef Paisan will be whipping up two local dishes. First, a twist on the familiar spicy somtam salad featuring jicama, a root vegetable. Followed by a grilled sea bass served in a special green curry. And we're turning up the heat for both dishes.
2: I have here dry chili.
1: All right, okay.
2: And what you call chili padi.
1: Chili padi, okay.
2: So they give different level of spice in it. More you powder, the spicy you get.
1: Yeah.
2: I like my food spicy because it raises up the temperature in you. It's just like you doing exercise without exercising.
0: To make the somtam salad, we start by pounding chilies, then garlic, salt, and string beans. After which, the plara, or fermented fish, fish sauce, lime, heirloom tomatoes, tamarind, and palm sugar enter the mix.
2: So now we try to make a balance of flavor. Well, we just want to squeeze all the juice come out.
1: Oh, I can it smells great.
2: When you get this right, we're gonna add.
1: Then we put that.
0: After adding the sliced jicama, the garnishing goes on before the salad is served with a side of crispy pork belly.

For his second dish, Chef Paisan sears a fillet of sea bass and serves it in a spicy green curry featuring kai palm, a type of water algae that can be found in

0: the chef adds another twist to his take on traditional Isan cuisine by pairing local rice wines with the food to complement the heat.
1: All right.
2: This one is from white sticky rice.
1: Right.
2: This from the red sticky rice. To start, it's right. A salad, so I recommend to go with white one because it's less strong.
1: Okay.
0: The som tam tasted like what I imagine a good som tam would taste like. A good balance of sour,

0: sweet, and heat from the chilies. But the main difference here was the quality of the ingredients.
1: Since coming to Isan, I've learned a new appreciation for some tam.
2: Oh, very nice.
0: And in this particular case in Isan, the rice wine was light, a touch of sweetness, and quite fruity. The next dish was a grilled sea bass with kai palm sauce.
1: Oh, let me try just the sauce itself first. Oh, nice. The taste of the sea is very strong. And then with the fish.
3: Oh. It's a good spicy, you know?
1: Yeah. Just a hint.
3: Mm.
1: You know how earlier I heard you describe important flavors of Isan? So with this, I get the sour, I get the pad, and then the sweetness comes here to finish it off. Very, very good.
3: Welcome to Isan.
1: Wow, it's a very warm welcome. Khob kun krab.
3: Khob kun krab.
4: This is a machine that's meant to clean, but how clean is it?
5: I put my and your washing machines to the test.
6: As you can see the design, water easily pulls up there. Yeast and mold love moisture.
5: For this episode, I tear apart one of them to show you where more gunk is hiding.
4: Wow, this one is all brown.
5: How clean is your washing machine? Talking Point, tonight on CNA.
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8: We are building AI factories.
7: With plans to be a regional AI superpower.
9: We're building AI that understands Malaysia.
7: But with protests from locals.
10: Jadi di mana yang akan menjadi prioriti keutamaan sama ada masyarakat ataupun pihak industri.
7: And huge demands on resources.
11: The data center consumes 2 times the electricity of a city of 300,000 people.
7: What stands in the way of Malaysia's AI dreams? Insight, Thursday on CNA.

0: Their Coming Home is a deeply human story of men who set out to search for opportunity far away from home, only then to be held hostage.
1: It took us more than a year just to gain access into all those restricted nuclear power plant sites. And we filmed across 10 different countries within 4 months. We wanted to tell such an important global topic like nuclear energy in a more accessible and relatable manner. We wanted to show everyone how this technology could eventually impact everyday lives, especially amidst the urgent need for a cleaner and more sustainable future. That's essentially what inspires us to tell stories that matter.
0: This story is a great example of what we do at CNA Correspondent, shining a light on underreported stories beyond the headlines and breaking news by putting a deeply human perspective on it. What makes this award so meaningful is that it recognizes our commitment to impactful on-the-ground storytelling when everyone else has already moved on to the next story. This award recognizes the power of storytelling that is global in scope and human at heart.
2: These are stories that are recognized on a global stage. Thank you for being part of this proud moment.
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4: I'm in Chaiyaphum, a province in western Isan. Today, I'm meeting a local celebrity who is preparing a dish for an upcoming festival. And I hear that it's going to be pretty spicy.
5: Her name was Wadawan, but people here know her more as Kun Kai.
4: As the cultural ambassador of Chaiyaphum, Kun Kai shot to fame as a local podcaster, beloved for her passion in promoting traditional Isan cuisine and culture. For today's menu, Kun Kai and her cousin, Nong Nik, tell me that we will need to catch the main ingredient first.
6: Mm. Mm. Oy,

0: Batongkang, platong.
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2: Oh, two people, five.
3: Soon after, the local

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3: The heat that I tasted in this la platong, it accented the meat rather than overpower it.
4: Okay, ก็เดี๋ยวกินกับไอ้นี่ด้วยข้าวเหนียวด้วย
3: Like this?
4: Yes.
0: อร่อยนี่ไปได้ค่ะ
3: Very good combination. Mm. The rice itself is a bit sweet, right? And this is pet and salty, yeah? Mm. It goes very well together.
4: So local people will crack this
3: rice. Oh, must have it with the Thai chili, ginger chili.
5: Mm. Yeah.
3: To Isan, to Isan,
0: to Isan.
5: To Isan.
3: Sap loy. What I can say is that Isan food is very practical food because sticky rice is something that you can pack down really well, so you can take it out to the land to farm. You're, you know, toiling away, and maybe you're tired. The spice, the fermented flavors as well, you know, wakes you up, gives you a bit of a kick.
6: The La Platong dish that Khun Kai prepared today is actually for this group of young dancers who will be participating in a highly anticipated festival tomorrow.

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6: In essence, the Super 3 is fairly basic, but right on top is where the secret lies.
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2: We should be in your bucket list.
0: From life behind bars to life behind the stove.
3: I'm willing to pitch everything.
0: Former offenders step into the demanding world of veteran hawkers, taking on its challenges for a chance to prove that their past does not determine their future.
3: The deal breaker for me is if they go back into their old ways.
0: As the world's demand for clean energy continues to grow, is nuclear power the answer? Unpack the complexities of science, politics and innovation as we explore the role nuclear energy could play in building a cleaner, greener future.
4: What lies beneath the ground here is in high demand and countries around the world want a piece of it.
0: This July on CNA.
5: On the next Asia First, we examine the friction points between two economic powerhouses, China and Europe. The bloc is preparing to host the top officials from Beijing amid tensions over trade, market access, and Russia's war in Ukraine.

0: It's like 3 plus. Early start, we're actually going there. Chayapum.
1: It's the day of the festival. I don't want to miss this, so I'm putting my search for heat on hold for now.
2: I was invited to go see the Founders Festival of Chayapum. Isan was going through a very cold weather. It was very chilly, which I guess added to the atmosphere.
1: The Chaupo Prayale Monument Festival, named after the first governor of the city, is an important event held annually to celebrate his legacy. Traditional Molam music, a folk music genre from Laos that's popular in Isan, fills the air as a parade of Thai elephants join the festivities. Thousands of worshippers across the province have also gathered to offer prayers, seek blessings, and pay their respects to Chaupo Prayale.
2: So one of the main ceremonial aspects of the festival was for the people to walk around the square where the statue of the founder was numerous times. And most people were carrying these little bouquets of flowers, you know, offerings to the founder. So a festival is not a festival without a grand display of fireworks. And soon enough, the skies lit up. After a few hours in, at dawn, when the sun finally revealed itself, all the dancers appeared. Apparently, all these dancers come from 35 different communities in Chaupo.
1: There are at least a few hundred of them performing. Amongst the dancers, I recognize Fon, from the group of students that Khun Kai prepared the Lap Plotong dish for previously. Traditionally, the dancers are fueled by a hearty meal of sticky rice and Lap Plotong as a spicy pick-me-up throughout the festival.
3: Pet?
4: Yes, pet chili.
2: Yeah, yeah. You can eat pet mok mok.
4: Chop kin pet. Chop kin pet.
1: Born and raised in Chayapum, 18-year-old Fon inherited a deep family passion for traditional Isan dance.
5: Why did you choose to dance?
6: ชอบอะไรเงี้ยค่ะมันเป็นชีวิตประจำวันที่เราเจอกันทุกวันอะไรเงี้ยจากบรรพบุรุษอะไรเงี้ยค่ะค่ะก็ด้วยความที่ครอบครัวเป็นแบบว่าเจอกับหมอลำมาโดยตลอดด้วยค่ะที่บ้านก็เลยส่งเสริมให้ไปเรียนอยากให้เรียนนาฏศิลป์แบบว่าคนในประเทศไทยรู้จักอีสานมากขึ้นอะไรเงี้ยค่ะเลยภูมิใจมาก
1: This has been such an eye-opening experience at one of the lesser-known festivals in Thailand.But now, it's time to turn up the heat. I'm putting together a special blend of what I've experienced here in Isan.
2: So the concept was to create a dish that was packed and parceled for the people to take on the go. The first thing I thought of was a Japanese onigiri, which is a rice ball sometimes wrapped with a nori, a seaweed, and inside the center is a bit of salted protein.The first thing to do was prepare the seasoned ingredient to stuff into the rice. That includes plara, chili, and aromatics, lightly fried in a pan and then pounded. Then we got a bit of kaoneo, the sticky rice, and then stuffing the seasoned plara with a bit of heat into the center, and then mold it into a typical onigiri shape.And instead of nori, the Japanese seaweed, I will use kai palm, which is the green river algae. coated the whole rice and then charring it

0: So I'm going to call this Plara Onigiri.
1: Ah, nice. Wow. Get excited now. That's stuffing.
0: Yes.
1: Oh my God.
0: Well, it's inspired by an onigiri.
1: Mmm. Yeah. Nice. It gives generous heat and flavor into this.
0: Mm.
1: It's just like you want a second one, third one, fourth one, you know.
0: Mm.
1: I am so surprised. The dish you come up is the traditional Isan food called khao chi. The concept is very similar because this is very comfort food. It's not only feeding the body, it's giving soul. Good job.
0: Yeah, thank you so much. The best way to encapsulate my experience here in Isan with Khun Khai all the way to Chef Pai San is to again emphasize what Chef Pai San said.
2: He said Isan food is honest food.
1: Mm.
2: I love that description.
1: No drama.
0: In Isan, they source proteins from all over every corner and crevice of the land. But it's more than just the food. The people here in Isan are what they eat. Honest, hardworking, humble people.

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1: Plot of land which the region of Johor currently owns.
2: What is causing all this anxiety?
3: What I'm hearing from kids a lot more these days is they are giving themselves the pressure.
0: Journalism you can trust. CNA.
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0: This is Asia Now.
11: Good afternoon. It's 12 p.m. in Singapore and Hong Kong, 9:30 in New Delhi and 11 o'clock in Jakarta. I'm Ilakia Selvaraji at this hour. The U.S. and Iran trade fresh strikes after another attack on shipping in the Strait of Hormuz. President Donald Trump accuses Tehran of violating the ceasefire and warns Iran will, quote, no longer exist if Washington is forced to resume the war. And rescue efforts continue in Venezuela despite frequent aftershocks. The death toll has climbed above 1,400, with nearly 70,000 people still unaccounted for. Singapore's Workers' Party is holding a key meeting as members consider the leadership of Chief Pritam Singh following his conviction for lying to a parliamentary committee.

0: The U.S. and Iran have exchanged new strikes and threats less than 2 weeks after signing an interim peace deal. Iran's Revolutionary Guard say they launched missiles and drones at U.S. military sites in Kuwait and Bahrain in retaliation for recent American strikes. Now, a U.S. official says the situation is still unfolding, but there are no reports of American casualties or major damage. U.S. President Donald Trump earlier accused Tehran of violating the ceasefire agreement, and he warned Washington could be forced to resume the war and said Iran would, quote, no longer exist if that happened. The U.S. military says it struck 10 Iranian military targets, including surveillance infrastructure, missile and drone storage facilities, as well as coastal radar sites. Washington says the strikes were carried out after Iran attacked a Panama-flagged oil tanker while it was transiting the Strait of Hormuz. The tanker was carrying more than 2 million barrels of crude oil. It reportedly suffered damage to its bridge, but all crew members are safe. Tehran had warned ships not to enter or leave the Gulf through the Strait of Hormuz without permission. It says more vessels are now seeking permits after unauthorized ships came under warning fire. The latest exchange follows U.S. strikes on Friday, which Washington said were prompted by another Iranian attack on commercial shipping. Tehran has also accused the U.S. of violating the interim truce. Israeli Prime Minister Benjamin Netanyahu says the U.S. and Lebanon have accepted his country maintaining a security zone in southern Lebanon. He adds Israeli troops will remain there despite a partial withdrawal deal.
1: זוהי מכה גדולה לאיראן ולחיזבאללה. איראן שניסתה לכפות עלינו נסיגה מדרום לבנון. אתם שמעתם את הדרישות האלה כל הזמן, ושמעתם גם את האכזבה שלהם, את הביקורת שלהם על ההסכם, שלהם ושל חיזבאללה. אני עמדתי על 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

0: Mr. Netanyahu displayed a map showing two pilot zones earmarked for a phased handover to the Lebanese army. The U.S. brokered framework agreement reached on Friday provides for a phased Israeli withdrawal from parts of southern Lebanon, with the Lebanese army taking control of designated areas after Israeli redeployment. But the deal does not call for Israel to fully withdraw immediately, instead linking any further pullback to Hezbollah's disarmament. It's also unclear whether displaced Lebanese civilians will be allowed to return to areas that remain under Israeli control.
1: هيدي الأمور اللي اتفقت عليها الدولة اللبنانية هي اتفقت شو الغاية إن اتفقت ما حدا بيعرف لأنه هي اتفاقيات باطلة ما في دولة بالعالم بتروح لحتى تعمل اتفاق على انسحاب الاحتلال بتقوم بتشرع الاحتلال هذا اللي صار مبارح شيء ما بيستوعبه لا دين ولا عقل ولا أي إنسان بالعالم هو وطني وعنده روح الوطنية بيقبل على هذا الاتفاق أنه يحصل ويشرع عمل الاحتلال واستمرار الغارات واستمرار القصف والقتل والدمار بلبنان.
0: Hezbollah leader Naim Qassem has rejected the U.S. brokered security agreement between Israel and Lebanon, calling it null and void. He accused the Lebanese government of making unilateral concessions and undermining the country's sovereignty. Qassem also rejected provisions linking an Israeli withdrawal to Hezbollah's disarmament, saying they legitimize Israel's military presence and crossed all red lines. He said Hezbollah would continue its armed resistance. At least three paramilitary officials have been killed in Pakistan in an armed attack on a security compound in the city of Karachi. Police say around five gunmen stormed a ranger's facility, with at least four killed by security forces. A little-known militant group, Jamaat-ul-Ahrar, claimed responsibility, saying nine attackers took part in the assault. Now, it began when an explosives-laden vehicle rammed into the compound, triggering a gun battle with security forces. Witnesses reported hearing a loud blast followed by around 15 minutes of gunfire before the situation was brought under control.
2: We were sitting at home, so we were drinking tea, so there was a loud sound of the stomach. I mean, completely, our lakdi ki chidi is shaking, and it also fell from its place. तो मैं बेटे को देखने आ गया अमूमन बच्चे खेल रहे होते हैं तो देखा तो भाई गेट पर ना तो ज्यादा ही हालात खराब थे एयर 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
0: Well, armed personnel cordoned off streets around the area as security forces secured the scene. This is the most notable attack in Karachi since an explosion targeting a Chinese convoy in October 2024 killed two Chinese nationals. And Pakistan has seen a rise in militant attacks targeting police and security forces in recent years. Authorities have blamed the Pakistani Taliban, known as Tehrik-e-Taliban Pakistan or TTP, and allied militant groups for much of the violence. Well, another magnitude 4.8 earthquake has struck Venezuela's northern coast as the country reels from the devastating twin quakes earlier this week. The death toll has now climbed to more than 1,400. Rescue teams continue searching for survivors despite the end of the critical 72-hour rescue window.
3: Hemos contabilizado atendidos 3,238 personas heridas. Tenemos 3,142 familias damnificadas que están siendo atendidas en este momento en refugios colocados en todos los siete estados. En asistencia médica directa a nuestros hospitales, más de 5,000 asistencias.
0: A 9-month-old baby and his mother were pulled alive from the rubble with only minor injuries. Nearly 70,000 people remain unaccounted for, but families remain hopeful as rescuers continue finding survivors trapped under the ruins. Nearly 2,000 foreign rescuers have been deployed, with more teams on the way. But the operation has been hampered by frequent aftershocks, shaking the capital Caracas and other areas devastated by the quakes. Many Venezuelans have also joined the search for their loved ones and neighbors using shovels, ropes and their bare hands. Frustration is mounting over what residents say is the government's inadequate response to the quakes. Soldiers, firefighters and

0: police have been criticized as underprepared for the scale of the disaster. Authorities have restricted access to the hard-hit state of La Guaira, requiring volunteers to obtain a safe entry pass before joining the rescue effort. Well, Andreana Furman is tracking developments for CNA, and she has more from Caracas on the urgent search for survivors.
1: The rescue teams have arrived in the country. The international help has been arriving in the country, and they are doing their best to try to recover all the victims that are still trapped in the buildings across the coastal area of Venezuela, near to Caracas State, half an hour away from Caracas. They are trying their best to try to find as many people as possible still trapped in the buildings. They are doing the best efforts, and the people are grateful with them because they are demanding more help from the government, more presence for the government, more presence for the military, more presence for the rescue team for the government, and more action because the people trapped in the building have left time. And they are working around the clock to try to get them all out. Here in Venezuela, there are concerns about what happened in La Guaira State. The experts are also claiming that they need support to rebuild the area and to rebuild all the coastal area from the country, from experts from outside, from experts here, and for avoid a future tragedy like this one in the future. The government is doing their best, as they claim. They are providing food, they are providing medicines to the areas, but for the people, it's just not enough. We are expecting more help from the government. They are claiming more help from the government, and they are claiming more help for international rescue.
0: Coming up on Asia Now, Singapore's Workers' Party is holding a crucial meeting with its leadership under the spotlight.
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0: Well, a special conference of the Workers' Party cadres is underway after 25 cadre members of Singapore's biggest opposition party called to meet to discuss the future of party chief Pritam Singh. The meeting follows Mr. Singh's conviction for lying to a parliamentary committee over the handling of a former WP MP, Reza Khan. Claudia Lim is currently joining us live with the latest. Well, Claudia, what's on the agenda at this meeting?
1: Well, this is the first formal challenge to Pritam Singh's leadership as Secretary General, a position that he has held since 2018. And this comes after a letter of reprimand following a court conviction where he lied to a parliamentary committee over the handling of Raisa Khan's lying in Parliament case. So for this meeting that was called by cadres, you know, they were told that there were three things on the agenda. The first one is for Pritam to explain his conviction and to answer any questions from the members. The second is for him to step down voluntarily. And the third is that if he does not do so, he will actually hold a secret vote to decide his fate as Secretary General. So this meeting is chaired by Aljunied GRC MP Gerald Giam, who is also the head of policy research. Earlier, there were party members entering the building, and we even saw MP Dennis Tan holding a ballot box. But other than some greetings, none actually spoke to the media.
0: Right. And is the special conference the only meeting for the day, Claudia?
1: Well, after this special cadre conference, there will also be the biannual ordinary cadre conference, and this is slated to start at 3 p.m. So at this conference, you know, the members will be electing a secretary general, a chairperson, and also 12 members of the top decision-making body, which is the Central Executive Committee. So Pritam Singh, he has actually been elected unopposed since 2018, where he took on this secretary general position from predecessor Loh Tia Kiang. So today's development could have direct impact and also bearing on the party's leadership and also their decision for the future. And we'll be following both meetings closely and we'll update you with the latest developments.
0: Well, thank you very much for that. That was Claudia Lim reporting live from Singapore with the latest from the Workers' Party meetings. And coming up on the show, torrential rain triggering floods and landslides in eastern and western Japan, disrupting transport and leaving at least one person dead.
2: This is a machine that's meant to clean, but how clean is it?
3: I put my and your washing machines to the test.
4: As you can see the design, water easily pools up there. Yeast and mold love moisture.
3: For this episode, I tear apart one of them to show you where more gunk is hiding.
2: Wow, this one is all brown.
3: How clean is your washing machine? Talking Point, tonight on CNA.
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8: Jadi di mana yang akan menjadi prioriti keutamaan sama ada masyarakat ataupun pihak industri.
5: And huge demands on resources.
9: The data center consumes two times the electricity of a city of 300,000 people.
5: What stands in the way of Malaysia's AI dreams? 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
10: Across Asia, the demand for power is rising fast, and the transition to clean energy is already underway.
11: Peran panas bumi di Indonesia dalam rangka pelaksanaan transisi energi itu sangat penting.
12: Developing offshore wind is really a no-brainer option for Taiwan.
10: But on the ground, the transition is far from simple.
13: Grid stability is a major challenge in India nowadays.
10: As countries push forward, communities are weighing the costs to livelihoods, to environments, and to the future. Power to the People, also available on demand at cna.asia.
0: Torrential rain is battering wide areas of eastern and western Japan as tropical storms Mekala and Igos move along the country's eastern coast. The storms have triggered flooding and landslides in some regions. A large sinkhole has opened in a residential area in Japan's southwest, swallowing part of a garage and a motorcycle. Residents living near the site have been advised to evacuate due to the risk of a sinkhole expanding. Local media reported that the site measured about 9 meters long, 6 meters wide, and 5 meters deep. Police reportedly believe that the incident is due to the heavy rainfall over the past few days, and an investigation is currently underway. At least one person has died in Yamaguchi Prefecture, while three others are missing. Meanwhile, authorities in Hyogo Prefecture say a body of a man was found in a river on Friday. The country's Met Agency has advised residents to be on alert for landslides, flooding in low-lying areas, as well as swollen rivers. Officials also warn of strong winds and high waves. IGAS is moving offshore to the east, but forecasters expect more damage from incoming Mikala that's moving along the Pacific coast. Downpours are expected to intensify. Other storms come as another earthquake struck west of Tokyo, just days after powerful earthquakes rocked the country. The Met Agency says that the quake struck Yamanashi Prefecture with a magnitude of 5.6. There was no threat of tsunami. Authorities say there are reports of damage, such as collapsed building walls, as well as electricity and water outages. No abnormalities were reported at a nearby nuclear plant. Prime Minister Sanae Takaichi says the government will closely coordinate with local authorities and make every effort to reach any victim. Overnight rain has brought relief to Paris after a record-breaking heat wave pushed temperatures above 40 degrees Celsius in France. Many Parisians welcome the cooler conditions, with some watching lightning light up the city's skies. Weather service Meteo France has issued a warning for strong thunderstorms across large parts of the country over the weekend, with risks of damaging wind gusts, hail and intense rainfall. The agency says the heat wave is shifting east, although Paris is still expected to reach around 30 degrees Celsius today. The French health minister said the country has recorded a higher than normal number of heat-related deaths. Health services are nearing capacity after nearly 3,000 people turned up at emergency rooms. Much of Europe remains in the grip of the severe heat wave, with dangerously high temperatures persisting across several countries.
14: Europeans endured sweltering conditions into Saturday as a heat wave linked to dozens of deaths moved east. Germany, Britain, France and Switzerland all experienced record heat in June, with temperatures breaching 104 degrees Fahrenheit in some areas.
15: I think it's a problem now because of the lack of air conditioning generally around here.
14: Scientists said the heat wave would have been virtually impossible without man-made climate change. On Friday, a new German record of 41.3 degrees Celsius, 106 Fahrenheit, was set according to their National Meteorological Service. It issued extreme heat warnings for nearly all of Germany on Saturday as authorities urged people to save water. Temperature soared to around 100 Fahrenheit in Prague as the heat impacted Central Europe and is expected to be worse on Sunday. Dozens of people, both young and old, have died in France during this heatwave. Rail travel and power generation have been disrupted, while schooling has been suspended and outdoor activities postponed. The heatwave has pushed temperatures well above their seasonal average, according to the Reuters Climate Monitor, driven by a phenomenon known as an Omega block. This weather pattern traps a bulging ball of hot air over regions for extended periods, with cooler air on its fringes.
0: Thousands of Vespa riders have cruised through the streets of Rome to celebrate the iconic scooter's 80th birthday. The colorful parade wound past landmarks, including the Colosseum and the Roman Forum. It's part of a four-day celebration, including a Vespa village, along with exhibitions, races, and other events. Launched by Piaggio in 1946, the Vespa became a symbol of Italy's post-war recovery. Organizers say around 25,000 Vespas and enthusiasts from across Europe, the US, Australia, Japan and the Philippines took part in the anniversary parade.
16: We have a strong passion for Vespas. We watched Vespas in the movies, and we have 13 Vespas in Texas, and we wanted to ride our classic Vespa in Roma for this 80th celebration with the largest Vespa gathering in history. So we brought our Vespa Allstate from the United States.
17: In the Philippines, Vespa is very famous. So we know from On Holiday and in the movie Luca. So all generations, from the old people to the young people, we all know Vespa.
0: 80 years on, and after around 160 restyling updates, the Vespa is still going strong, and nearly 20 million have been sold around the world. Today, the scooter is sold in about 100 countries, mainly across Europe and Southeast Asia. And that's Asia Now for this hour. Don't forget headlines anytime at CNA.Asia and CNA 938 Radio. And of course, we are on Facebook and YouTube. For our local audience here in Singapore, do stay on for highlights from the FIFA World Cup matches that's coming up next.

0: See Australia from the eyes of a local, where local insights turn into lasting memories. Tour Australia differently.
1: This July, when tradition meets transformation, new possibilities take shape. 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
3: We should be in your bucket list.
1: From life behind bars to life behind the stove.
3: I'm willing to pitch everything.
1: Former offenders step into the demanding world of veteran hawkers, taking on its challenges for a chance to prove that their past does not determine their future.
3: The deal breaker for me is if they go back into their old ways.
1: As the world's demand for clean energy continues to grow, is nuclear power the answer? Unpack the complexities of science, politics and innovation as we explore the role nuclear energy could play in building a cleaner, greener future.
4: What lies beneath the ground here is in high demand, and countries around the world want a piece of it.
1: This July on CNA.
5: He don't want to see anybody. 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
6: Across Singapore, a growing number of youth are isolating themselves. 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
9: Since November 2023, he has locked himself up.
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6: Shut Down. On demand at cna.asia.
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13: Every answer starts with a question and a trail we follow. We uncover what's hidden so you get clarity.

0: once thought of as Mission Impossible.
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0: Seas of sand now transformed into green forest.
2: 需要这个特别能吃苦的人才能坚持下来。
0: A decades-long project to hold back China's growing deserts, now bearing fruit.
3: Oh, Han Qian. Very sweet, just like what we eat in the tropics.
0: But how exactly has China's arid north gone from ecological disaster to ecological miracle? And can a new generation keep up the fight amid new challenges?

0: This is Inner Mongolia, China's vast northern frontier. Bordering Mongolia and Russia, it's known for its grasslands and rich traditions. Once shaped by historic battles, today it is the front line of one of China's toughest ecological fights against desertification. But this is a fight Beijing says it is starting to win.
1: 工程14、47年来呢, 取得了举世瞩目的成效。
0: China says it is the first country in the world to achieve zero net growth in land degradation. It also says it has restored more than half of its treatable desertified land. A bold claim. But how exactly was this done? For answers, we traveled to Inner Mongolia's Ordos, a key city in this ecological fight. We've also arranged to meet Cao Jun from the Forestry and Grassland Bureau.
2: 大家现在所处这个位置就是我们库布齐萨漠的北约的水边凉带。Coal-rich
0: Ordos lies in Inner Mongolia's southwest, bounded by the Yellow River on three sides. It is also home to two deserts, including Kuputi in the north. Spanning more than 14,000 square kilometers, or roughly 2 million football fields, it is China's seventh largest desert. Once known as a sea of death, today, its transformation is striking. It's easy to see why this is called the Great Green Wall, though its official name is the Three North Shelter Belt Program, one of the world's largest and longest running afforestation efforts. It was launched in 1978 and is scheduled to be completed in 2050. A mission Mr. Cao is all too familiar with, having worked on desert control in Kuputi for more than three decades.
2: 最大的感受就是说，现在通过30年建设，这个地方环境变好了。过去我们来这个地方，基本就是花洒森林，大家看到都是闲月闲起伏的起伏不平的这种沙丘林，这次到江铁，我们站在这里，大家看到基本都是满目的绿色。
0: The Three North Shelter Belt Project covers 13 provincial regions in China's northwest, north, and northeast. That's more than 4 million square kilometers, close to half of China's landmass. It also contains more than 80% of the country's desertified land. The goal is not to get rid of the desert, but to lock its edges with vegetation to prevent it from spreading. A real problem that's led to lost farmland and severe dust storms, affecting neighboring areas including capital Beijing.
2: 为了保家卫国，我们农牧民开始自发在库布齐沙漠两侧开始酿造这个水平凉带。通过这么多年的建设啊，大致就是说，在这个过程当中，也从70年代国家开始保护，到80年代国家大力开始发展生态建设这些。我们到了90年代，国家大规模的生态建设这些工程，让我来了以后，推动极大推动我们库布齐沙漠的治理。A
0: belt of forest now guards the desert's northern edge, blocking sand from reaching the Yellow River, one of China's most critical water sources. But I learned desert control is not just about planting trees.
3: Where the road goes, the sand stops. That's the goal with more than 500 kilometers of desert crossing roads built here using sand barriers, shrub planting, as well as grass seeding to stabilize the dunes. These highways have become green arteries for ecological restoration.
0: A grid of roads now divides the desert into smaller blocks, a method Mr. Cao says was developed through years of trial and error.
2: 把这条路建成以后，我们在路的两侧，沿上了50米做了3粒撒状，通过这么一个就是一个撒状机的撒状啊，这些草种大家看到的都已经是发芽了。在发洒治沙的过程当中，我们人员呀，我们的发洒治沙这些货物物品呀，材料容易用进来了。
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2: more than 40 years,
0: the forest coverage rate has increased from about 5% in the late 1970s to nearly 14% today The area of degraded grassland has also decreased from 85% to about 70%. But the journey hasn't always been smooth.
1: AI at work, career boost or threat?
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5: 这边就感觉随时可能会被替代掉，因为大家这个一学就会嘛，所以压力还是有点大。
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1: 32-year-old Zhao Xinian wasn't even born when China launched what would become one of the world's largest and longest-running ecological projects. A decades-long effort to halt desertification, the Three North Shelter Belt Project. Today, it defines his life's work in the Maosu Desert in northern China's Inner Mongolia. He arrived from nearby Gansu province when he was just 19 in search of work.
2: I was 2013, 就是不上学之后就来到内蒙古，然后就开始参与这个工程固沙这部分，扎草方格呀，铺设沙流这些。草方格的第一步呢是画线，画完线之后，第二步就开始铺草，把这个草均匀的撒在这个画的线上，然后用这个动一点的铁锹头，它剁进去啊，斜的斜一点，那再进去，先做经线，然后再做纬线，方格就做出来了。
1: Straw grids are just the beginning. The next step is planting hundreds of shrubs, grass, and vegetation, mostly native species. Some stabilize moving sand dunes, while others slow wind speeds and prevent soil erosion.
2: 就需要这个特别能吃苦的人才能坚持下来。因为春季的话，刮大风，沙尘暴呀就特别多。还有就是我们有时候不得就是住在沙漠里面，可能没有电也没有水，得发电，然后得拉水去搭帐篷。一住就是一两个月，跟外界都联系不上的那种。
1: Many leave, but Mr. Zhao stayed. So did his parents, who also moved to join him. And as the scale of desert control expanded, he spotted an opportunity.
2: 因为当地人都不干，以放牧为生，然后我找到了机遇，就从我们甘肃老家带了。十几个人开始承包这个项目，承包的做这个治沙的工程。像这个云南、四川的人，他的吃苦性可能要可以我们甘肃人，因为山里面长大的，吃苦性比较好，所以他们这个咋说呢？比一般人可能这个吃苦能力强，而且他们那边劳动力比较多，因为没有地种，然后都是再也没有别的收入，只能靠打工来维持。
1: Mr. Zhao is now a contractor for the local government and bids on projects under the Shelter Belt program. At peak periods, he supervises teams of up to 1,000 workers. Wages range between $30 and $60 per day, depending on how much ground they cover.
2: 苏沙地的苗木承包率比较高呢，是因为我们这边的这个降水量比较好。
1: He's also taken his story online, documenting his life as a tree planter on Douyin. Encouragement from netizens keeps him going, and he hopes more young people will join him.
2: 做种植吧，它就是一个自我治愈的过程。你自己

0: keeping them alive is the real test. In the early years of the Three North Shelter Belt project, planting took place at a rapid pace. But survival lagged behind. In harsh, arid conditions, only 30% of saplings survived. Scientific investigation was key, and researchers like Mr. Wang Haibing were brought on board.
1: 农田会把这个苗木完全打死，就变成苗民杀。所以它的成活率很低。那么为了保证这种成活率高的情况下，我们引用这种水枪方式把苗木打得很深。虽然现在我们种这些林条看似很轻松，是吧？成本也很低，速度也很快。但是我们这个研究的过程，这个自杀的过程，至少经过了这种四五十年的这种经验总结、技术总结和技术优化。
0: Now, with the right formula, survival rates have improved, with around 85% of saplings reaching maturity. But the research continues. Mr. Wang and his students are next looking into translating this success into economic benefits.
1: 农牧区要进行什么林草呀、林药呀，就自杀的过程中还有经济效益方式。其实，荒漠化治理最大的治理方式啥了？哎，看是我们什么荒漠变成绿洲，其实。
0: Reports over the years have pointed to trade-offs. As conservation expanded, traditional activities like grazing and farming were restricted.
1: 特别是在我们半干旱地区或者亚实用地区，那么这些地表呢，由于气候干旱、气候变化，加上这个人类的扰动，比如说过度放牧呀，或者是开垦农田，就导致这些土地的退化。
0: Since 2011, Beijing has poured more than 150 billion yuan, or about $21 billion, into ecological compensation.
2: Maybe at the beginning, the fiscal support to those community could be good enough, but later on, while all the other regions are developing, only relying on this kind of fiscal support definitely is not enough to improve the livelihood of this community to a more well-run society level. So we have heard all these voices too when we do our investigation. This is a huge challenge now.
0: Looking ahead, experts say sustaining livelihoods will depend not just on policy direction, but also local innovation.
2: Inner Mongolia is still a region with a lot of open land that you can use for building a renewable energy base.
3: 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Japan Hour, Saturday on CNA.
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1: The first thing in the morning as Asia wakes up to a new day. Get up to speed with major events shaping lives in the region and other parts of the world.
2: Putting things in perspective with eye-opening reports and expert analysis as a new era of global politics breeds power struggles and shifting alliances.
1: We get to the heart of the matter and take stock of the issues you're invested in with on-the-ground reports and wall-to-wall coverage. Viewing it all from a regional lens because we put Asia first.

0: It's a striking sight. A sea of solar panels stretching across the Kubuti Desert in China's Inner Mongolia. Locals call it the Solar Great Wall. The project spans 400 kilometers.
1: 一方面是广袤的土地资源，我们可以集中连片，建设这么大型的光伏基地。另一方面呢，就是我们这儿的光照时长，年有效光照时长为1987小时，就是近2000小时嘛。When
0: construction is complete in 2030, this base is expected to supply clean electricity to Beijing and its surrounding regions, generating around 2 billion kilowatt hours a year, enough to meet the needs of about 400,000 people while cutting reliance on coal. But this is more than a renewable energy project. A key mission, in fact, lies beneath the panels.
1: 治理沙漠是我们的一个根本目标嘛。现在我们看到的这些光伏呀，这是我们的一个创新手段，是我们的一个创新举措。我们现在在这里面做的一个光伏治沙呢，就是利用光伏板铺设表层的土壤做一个改良，然后再加以那个撒草籽呀、栽种植物这个手段。咱们也能看到光伏板下面都有许多水泥桩柱嘛，这些水泥桩呢会达到地下3米多深。 然后地上是预留2米多，几十万根水泥桩，成这么阵列分布，它就可以有效的减少沙丘的移动。同时呢，光伏板的覆盖可以给地表的植被提供一个遮阴纳凉的一个环境，还可以减少地表水分的蒸发，近30%。下一步呢，就是进行人工那个撒草籽，然后栽种一些植物。经过3-4年时间吧，甚至更长一点时间。 等到它能够真正那个植物把根扎深之后，它可以自己存活了。等到28年之后，原始的沙漠土壤就会真正变成草地啊。As
0: vegetation begins to take hold on the ground, another innovation takes restoration to the skies. Once backbreaking manual labor, tree planting is now being supercharged by machines. These drones scatter seeds from heights of up to 30 meters. A single drone can cover about 200 hectares a day, doing the work of 15 people without the physical toll.
2: It's incredibly easy. It's almost like a video game. The left toggle controls the height of the drone, while the right toggle controls where it goes, whether it's left or right.
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2: Rapid improvements to technology are also helping in the fight against desertification. In 2024, drones planted shrubs across more than 6,000 hectares of the Kuputsi Desert. But just a year later, with faster drones, they were also able to carry a heavier load. The same area was seeded in under 2 months. New drone models are now also being built to withstand stronger winds. But once degraded land is restored, a new question emerges. What can it become? Perhaps the answer lies here, inside a greenhouse that seems almost out of place. Bananas, papayas, and even dragon fruit. A taste of a possible future.
3: 很甜。
4: 首先是检验我们的这个温室能不能够在这个零下30多度的这个西北的这个高寒地区能不能越冬的一个问题，只是通过阳光、塑料布然后棉被这么一个状态。那后期我们引种过来以后，它的表现是非常好的。当开始的时候是担心温度，再就是我们要担心它在这里能不能长好呀，长好就我们要考虑土壤。到今天为止，我们可以说300多种瓜果蔬菜都能够在这儿健康生长，包括一些亚热带的作物，香蕉、火龙果这些。
2: Miss Liu moved from eastern China's Shandong province in 2009 to work on the demonstration project. Today, fruits grown on what was once a desert are sold as far south as Shenzhen and Hong Kong.
4: 刚开始当一份工作是一份要生存下来的工作，那后期干着干着和这些植物产生了很深的感情，那就像自己抚育的孩子一样，看着他们在这儿从种子到苗子到生长到开花到结果，而且到这些果实真正拿到消费者口里边，拿到大家面前，他们给出的反馈，哦，这沙漠里面种出来真好吃的时候，那你的这份获得感，成就感非常的价值就体现出来了。
2: These methods are now being passed on to locals, creating new forms of livelihoods beyond traditional planting and herding.
4: 我们作为一个示范区，我们把各种各样的瓜果蔬菜、优质的瓜果蔬菜品种引种过来，我们在这试种。那试种3年以后，我们说这个品种在这反应好的话，那我们可以推广给农民，他们去种，能够被这个生态的绿色品牌，我们产生一个辐射带动的这种作用。我们现在的困难是把我们种植的这个绿色的成果尽快的落地于农民，让他们真正的实现，就是说是他们的一个经济的收入。因为示范你只是一个示范性的，那我们最想做的还是真正能带动农民一块致富嘛。
2: As one of the largest ecological restoration projects on Earth, the Three North Shelter Belt is no doubt a site.To behold.
0: It's quite unbelievable that this entire place used to be covered by sand dunes. Today, as far as the eye can see, this has been transformed into a sea of green filled with shrubs and trees.
2: But if there's one thing that's clear from our time here,After more than 4 decades of efforts, China's fight against desertification is far from over. The project is set to run until 2050, and what happens after that may matter just as much as what's already been achieved.

0: you're kind of putting your money at risk if you are planning holidays in that part of the world at the moment.
1: We are flying through Hong Kong because we know that it is a safe way to travel to London.
2: Southeast Asia is still safe haven. The tourists will find a way to come.
3: The new reality of tourism in the shadow of the war on Iran. Wednesday on CNA.
4: East Asia, a region steeped in history, now helping to write the future of our world.
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0: Headline news this hour. The U.S. and Iran have exchanged fresh strikes and threats after another attack on shipping in the Strait of Hormuz. Tehran says the launched attacks on U.S. military sites in Kuwait and Bahrain in retaliation for recent American strikes. President Donald Trump has accused Iran of violating the ceasefire and warns the country will, quote, no longer exist if Washington is forced to resume the war. An 11-year-old boy has reportedly been rescued 3 days after Venezuela's twin earthquakes, as rescue efforts continued despite frequent aftershocks. The death toll has climbed above 1,400, with nearly 70,000 people still unaccounted for. And Singapore's Workers' Party is holding a key meeting as members consider the leadership of Chief Pritam Singh following his conviction for lying to a parliamentary committee. And that's the latest from the CNA newsroom.
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0: 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With friends and family. 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
2: It's 2 p.m. in Singapore and Hong Kong, 11:30 in New Delhi, and 1 o'clock in Jakarta. I'm Clara Lee. At this hour, the U.S. and Iran trade fresh strikes after another attack on shipping in the Strait of Hormuz. Both sides trading accusations of violating an interim ceasefire and threatening to withdraw from negotiations to end the war. Rescue efforts continue in Venezuela as aftershocks rock areas devastated by the twin earthquakes. The death toll has climbed above 1,400, with nearly 70,000 people still unaccounted for. Singapore's Workers' Party holds a key meeting as members consider the leadership of Chief Pritam Singh following his conviction for lying to a parliamentary committee.

0: The U.S. and Iran exchanged fresh strikes, threatening a two-week interim deal and negotiations to end the war. Iran's Revolutionary Guards say they launched missiles and drones at U.S. military sites in Kuwait and Bahrain in retaliation for recent American strikes. A U.S. official says the situation is still unfolding, but there are no reports of American casualties or major damage. The latest flare-up threatening to derail talks, with Iran's Revolutionary Guards warning of a complete halt on further talks as Tehran accuses the U.S. of violating the interim truce. President Donald Trump leveling the same accusation against Iran, threatening to resume the war that will cause the Islamic Republic to, quote, no longer exist. The U.S. military says it struck 10 Iranian military targets, including surveillance infrastructure, missile and drone storage facilities, as well as coastal radar sites. Washington says the strikes were carried out after Iran attacked a Panama-flagged oil tanker while it was transiting the Strait of Hormuz. The tanker was carrying more than 2 million barrels of crude oil. It reportedly suffered damage to its bridge, but all crew members are safe. Tehran had warned ships not to enter or leave the Gulf through the Strait of Hormuz without permission. Iran's Revolutionary Guard Corps adding today that ships in violation will be dealt with more firmly. Meanwhile, Israel continues to attack Lebanon. Its military confirmed strikes in the south yesterday, targeting Hezbollah fighters. Prime Minister Benjamin Netanyahu has vowed that Israeli troops will remain in the region despite a partial withdrawal deal.
1: זוהי מכה גדולה לאיראן ולחיזבאללה. איראן שניסתה לכפות עלינו נסיגה מדרום לבנון. אתם שמעתם את הדרישות האלה כל הזמן, ושמעתם גם את האכזבה שלהם, את הביקורת שלהם על ההסכם, שלהם ושל חיזבאללה. אני עמדתי על 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
0: The U.S. brokered framework agreement reached on Friday provides for a phased Israeli withdrawal from parts of southern Lebanon, with the Lebanese army taking control of designated areas after Israeli redeployment. Hezbollah leader Naim Qassem has rejected the agreement between Israel and Lebanon. He accused the Lebanese government of making unilateral concessions and undermining the country's sovereignty. Qassem also rejected provisions linking an Israeli withdrawal to Hezbollah's disarmament, saying they legitimize Israel's military presence and crossed all red lines. He said Hezbollah would continue its armed resistance. At least three paramilitary officials have been killed in Pakistan in an armed attack on a security compound in the city of Karachi. Police say around five gunmen stormed a ranger's facility, with at least four killed by security forces. A little-known militant group, Jamaat-ul-Abra, claimed responsibility, saying nine attackers took part in the assault. It began when an explosives-laden vehicle rammed into the compound, triggering a gun battle with security forces. Witnesses reported hearing a loud blast, followed by around 15 minutes of gunfire, before the situation was brought under control.
2: हम बैठे हुए थे घर पे तो चाय वगैरह पी रहे थे तो जोरदार धमाके की आवाज आई थी ना मतलब बिल्कुल हमारे लकड़ी की चीड़ी है वो भी तकरीबन अपनी जगह से हिल गई है तो मैं बेटे को देखने आ गया अमूमन बच्चे खेल रहे 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
0: Armed personnel cordoned off streets around the area as security forces secured the scene. This is the most notable attack in Karachi since an explosion targeting a Chinese envoy in October 2024 killed two Chinese nationals. Pakistan has seen a rise in militant attacks targeting police and security forces in recent years. Authorities have blamed the Pakistani Taliban, known as Tehrik-e-Taliban Pakistan, or TTP, and allied militant groups for much of the violence. Another magnitude 4.8 earthquake has struck Venezuela's northern coast as the country reels from the devastating twin quakes earlier this week. The death toll has now climbed to more than 1,400. Rescue teams continue searching for survivors despite the end of the critical 72-hour rescue window.
3: Hemos contabilizado atendidos 3,238 personas heridas. Tenemos 3,142 familias damnificadas que están siendo atendidas en este momento en refugios colocados en todos los 7 estados. En asistencia médica directa a nuestros hospitales, más de 5,000 asistencias.
0: A 9-month-old baby and his mother were pulled alive from the rubble with only minor injuries. Nearly 70,000 people remain unaccounted for. But families remain hopeful as rescuers continue finding survivors trapped under the ruins. Nearly 2,000 foreign rescuers have been deployed, with more teams on the way. But the operation has been hampered by frequent aftershocks shaking the capital, Caracas, and other areas devastated by the quakes. Many Venezuelans have also joined the search for their loved ones and neighbors, using shovels, ropes, and their bare hands. Frustration is mounting over what residents say is the government's inadequate response to the quakes. Soldiers, firefighters, and police have been criticized as underprepared for the scale of the disaster. Authorities have restricted access to the hard-hit state of La Guaira, requiring volunteers to obtain a safe entry pass before joining the rescue effort.
4: Tenemos tres días aquí.
5: La cantidad de cuerpos que hay allá desde anoche. 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
0: Ahead on Asia Now. Singapore's Workers' Party is holding a crucial meeting with its leadership under the spotlight. And campaigning underway for Malaysia's Johor state election as candidates begin a 14-day race for votes.

0: This is a machine that's meant to clean, but how clean is it?
1: I put my and your washing machines to the test.
2: As you can see the design, water easily pools up there. Yeast and molds love moisture.
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0: Wow, this one is all brown.
1: How clean is your washing machine? 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
1: 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CMA.

0: A special conference of the Workers' Party cadres is underway after 25 cadre members of Singapore's biggest opposition party called to meet and discuss the future of party chief Pritam Singh. The meeting follows Mr. Singh's conviction for lying to a parliamentary committee over the handling of former WPMP Raisa Khan. Claudia Lim with this report.
1: This is the first formal challenge to Pritam Singh's leadership as Secretary General, a position that he has held since 2018. And this comes after a letter of reprimand following a court conviction where he lied to a parliamentary committee over the handling of Raisa Khan's lying in parliament case. So for this meeting that was called by cadres, you know, they were told that there were three things on the agenda. The first one is for Pritam to explain his conviction and to answer any questions from the members. The second is for him to step down voluntarily. And the third is that if he does not do so, he will have to hold a secret vote to decide his fate as Secretary General. So this meeting is chaired by Aljunied GRC MP Gerald Giam, who is also the head of policy research. Earlier, there were party members entering the building. And we even saw MP Dennis Tan holding a ballot box. But other than some greetings, none actually spoke to the media. After this special cadre conference, there will also be the biannual ordinary cadre conference. And this is later to start at 3 p.m. So at this conference, you know, the members will be electing a Secretary General, a chairperson, and also 12 members of the top decision-making body, which is the Central Executive Committee. So Pritam Singh, he has actually been elected unopposed since 2018, where he took on this Secretary General position from predecessor Low Thia Khiang. So today's development could have direct impact and also bearing on the party's leadership and also their decision for the future. And we'll be following both meetings closely and we'll update you with the latest developments.
0: The election campaign in Malaysia's southern state of Johor is officially underway after candidates filed their nomination papers on Saturday morning. The focus now shifts to a two-week push to win over voters before polling day on 11th of July. CNA's senior correspondent Afifa Arifin reports from Johor Bahru.
2: Nomination centres across Johor were awash in party colours on Saturday, as supporters showed up in the thousands waving flags and chanting slogans while candidates filed their nomination papers. Senior national and state party leaders were also on the ground to offer their support.
3: Today's session went smoothly, and the report that I've received so far in other areas is also the same, and we hope that this momentum continues until the 11th of July. So I wish all candidates the best, and we should continue to campaign in a harmonious manner for the next 2 weeks.
2: The Election Commission confirmed that 172 candidates will contest all 56 seats. That's fewer than the 239 candidates in the previous state polls back in 2022. But it remains a crowded contest. 42 seats will see multi-cornered fights, while only 14 constituencies will have straight contests. Barisan Nasional and Pakatan Harapan are contesting all 56 seats, while Perikatan Nasional fielded a total of 33 candidates. Smaller parties and independents are also in the mix, such as in the closely watched seat of Putri Wangsa, which will see a five-cornered fight. As campaigning gets underway, one area of focus extends beyond the state's borders. More than 1 million Malaysians are estimated to be working in neighbouring Singapore, and getting them home to vote could prove to be crucial.
4: Tapi kita akan cuba merayu, kita akan cuba untuk apa tu memberikan keyakinan kepada semua pihak yang bekerja di Singapura untuk pulang mengundi, kerana mereka bukan saja mengundi untuk parti yang menang, tetapi mengundi untuk masa depan mereka, masa depan anak cucu mereka dan juga masa depan negeri Johor.
2: Home Affairs Minister Saifuddin Nasution says a special task force has been set up to address any potential disruptions at Johor's land checkpoints on polling day.
5: Jadi sudah pun ada rancangan itu. 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But the bottom line adalah tanggungjawab to facilitate atau memudah carakan gerakan itu tidak terganggu.
2: Over the next 2 weeks, parties will roll out their manifestos, hold rallies across the state and make their final push to win the hearts of voters before Johorians head to the polls on July 11th. Afif Arifin, CNA, Johor Bahru.
0: Ahead on Asia Now. Singapore police are getting an extra pair of eyes on the ground thanks to this initiative to boost tactical operations.
6: AI at work. Career boost or threat?
7: It takes down the walls, like the barrier to entry became a lot lower.
8: 这边就感觉随时可能会被替代掉，因为大家这个一学就会嘛，所以压力还是有点大。
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0: Overnight rain has brought relief to Paris after a record-breaking heat wave pushed temperatures above 40 degrees Celsius in France. Many Parisians welcomed the cooler conditions, with some watching lightning light up in the city skies. Weather service Meteo France has issued a warning for strong thunderstorms across large parts of the country over the weekend, with risks of damaging wind gusts, hail and intense rainfall. The agency says the heat wave is shifting east, although Paris is still expected to reach around 30 degrees Celsius today. The French health minister said the country has recorded a higher than normal number of heat-related deaths. Health services are nearing capacity after nearly 3,000 people turned up at emergency rooms. Much of Europe remains in the grip of the severe heat wave, with dangerously high temperatures persisting across several countries.
25: Europeans endured sweltering conditions into Saturday as a heat wave linked to dozens of deaths moved east. Germany, Britain, France and Switzerland all experienced record heat in June, with temperatures breaching 104 degrees Fahrenheit in some areas.
26: I think it's a problem now because of the lack of air conditioning generally around here.
25: Scientists said the heat wave would have been virtually impossible without man-made climate change. On Friday, a new German record of 41.3 degrees Celsius, 106 Fahrenheit, was set according to their National Meteorological Service. It issued extreme heat warnings for nearly all of Germany on Saturday as authorities urged people to save water. Temperature soared to around 100 Fahrenheit in Prague as the heat impacted Central Europe and is expected to be worse on Sunday. Dozens of people, both young and old, have died in France during this heatwave. Rail travel and power generation have been disrupted, while schooling has been suspended and outdoor activities postponed. The heatwave has pushed temperatures well above their seasonal average, according to the Reuters Climate Monitor, driven by a phenomenon known as an Omega block. This weather pattern traps a bulging ball of hot air over regions for extended periods, with cooler air on its fringes.
0: An extra set of eyes for the Singapore police during ground operations, with cameras mounted on dogs from its canine unit. Often the first to search an area, the four-legged cops will provide a live view of potential threats during public security incidents before officers move in. The move has been on trial since October as part of efforts to boost tactical operations. Nikhil Qatar finds out more.
1: alerting its handlers that it has found something unusual. Moments later, the tactical unit closes in. Then, Nero's off again, following a scent around a blind corner before making a takedown, bringing the armed aggressor to the ground. But this operation now comes with a new set of eyes. Mounted on Nero's harness, a camera, similar to a body cam, streams live video and audio back to officers nearby, giving them a real-time view inside large or unfamiliar spaces before they move in, giving suspects no place to hide.
2: And I'm caught. Even though I'm in this dark room, tucked away in this little corner, the dog has managed to find me thanks to its natural abilities. And thanks to the infrared cameras, police are able to view operations in real time.
3: With a camera mounted on the dog, our officers receive a live view of the premises and any potential threats before moving in. This provides our officers with greater situational awareness to respond more effectively during public security incidents.
1: This is part of a trial to enhance canine operations. The thermal camera can detect people hidden behind obstacles or structures, helping track suspects and potentially locate hostages. Also mounted on the dog is a speaker for officers to issue verbal warnings from a distance. And in the dark, the system stays stealth mode, not giving away the dog's position. The latest technology may help officers see more, and robots may be increasingly used for police operations, but there's still no replacement for a dog's nose, with its instincts still leading the way.
0: Thousands of Vespa riders have cruised through the streets of Rome to celebrate the iconic scooter's 80th birthday. The colourful parade wound past landmarks including the Colosseum and the Roman Forum. It's part of a four-day celebration, including a Vespa village, along with exhibitions, races and other events. Launched by Piaggio in 1946, the Vespa became a symbol of Italy's post-war recovery. Organisers say around 25,000 Vespas and enthusiasts from across Europe, the US, Australia, Japan and the Philippines took part in the anniversary parade.
4: We have a strong passion for Vespas. We watched Vespas in the movies, and we have 13 Vespas in Texas, and we wanted to ride our classic Vespa in Roma for this 80th celebration with the largest Vespa gathering in history. So we brought our Vespa Allstate from the United States.
5: In the Philippines, Vespa is very famous. So we know from On Holiday and in the movie Luca. So all generations, from the old people to the young people, we all know Vespa.
0: 80 years on, and after around 160 restyling updates, the Vespa is still growing strong. Nearly 20 million have been sold worldwide. Today, the scooter is sold in about 100 countries, mainly across Europe and Southeast Asia. And that's Asia Now for this hour. For our Singapore audience, do stay on for highlights from the FIFA World Cup matches.

0: See Australia from the eyes of a local, where local insights turn into lasting memories. Tour Australia differently.
1: Do you know there's a river in here?
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1: And what was around the bend?
3: It actually swerved 30 degrees to the right.
1: What's natural becomes surprising.
4: First time I see
3: water. First time, right?
4: Clean water.
3: Yes.
1: Our rivers were once open waterways used for hard work and tough living.
5: The river's location made it ideal for traders to moor their vessels under houses.
6: And as the population grew, the rivers became dirtier.
7: Sometimes you will find fit body.
8: Whatever you do, drop straight into the water.
1: A source of stories about predators and prisoners, of life and death, and brave endeavours. Now, the rivers are hard to find.
2: The source of the Singapore River is actually further west.
1: Take a ride back to the life and stories of our lost rivers. 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
9: Their Coming Home is a deeply human story of men who set out to search for opportunity far away from home, only then to be held hostage.
10: It took us more than a year just to gain access into all those restricted nuclear power plant sites. And we filmed across 10 different countries within 4 months. We wanted to tell such an important global topic like nuclear energy in a more accessible and relatable manner. We wanted to show everyone how this technology could eventually impact everyday lives, especially amidst the urgent need for a cleaner and more sustainable future. That's essentially what inspires us to tell stories that matter.
9: This story is a great example of what we do at CNA Correspondent, shining a light on underreported stories beyond the headlines and breaking news by putting a deeply human perspective on it. What makes this award so meaningful is that it recognizes our commitment to impactful on-the-ground storytelling when everyone else has already moved on to the next story. This award recognizes the power of storytelling that is global in scope and human at heart.
11: These are stories that are recognized on a global stage. Thank you for being part of this proud moment.

0: 말총 아티스트라고 불러주기도 합니다. 저는 말총 공예를 제주에 계시는 무형문화재 선생님들께 배웠고요.
1: I submitted my UEFA Champions League for the category of the technical origami. I was able to do really complex models even before I finished primary school. Origami is not just a hobby to me. Origami is an extension of my soul. 1, 2, 3 Is there anything you want to add? My name is Evan. I work in the hospital in the research department, and my hobby is origami. I played this little game when I was a primary school kid. We just cut up little cardboards and we folded them in half, and then we tap them. It kicks the ball. You know, that's a very simple mechanism. The ball, the ball.

The biggest misconception people have of origami is that it's simple, it's for kids. The origami that the general population knows, right, is those that are of the basic forms like flapping bird, crane, turtles, simple flowers that can be completed within 5 to 10 minutes. The origami that I do is generally complex origami, whereby models take a couple of hours to complete.

0: So everybody knows the crane or the flapping bird. And in complex origami, we try to encapsulate all the features that the animal has or the subject topic has. So in this case, we do observe that the legs, at the end of it, they have claws. We try to fold and simulate the two jaws as well as the eyes. And there are some cases whereby they even go to the extent of simulating the feathers. So you can see each feather is being grafted onto the bird itself. Thinking and folding a lot is done in my mind because I folded all my life. So I understand how the paper works. I understand how what the instructions is trying to tell me. I can imagine myself walking through a game, you know, but mentally. So you already understand the map, how it looks like. Then you want to create certain effects. So you're testing different solutions. All the models I create generally can be done within a day, but for myself, humanly speaking, for my own welfare, I don't do that in one sitting. I would, you know, split them up and enjoy the process. I don't want to stress myself out. So origami design can be a very daunting process to someone who hasn't tried it before. Fortunately, there are books that have been published to help you with that. So there are chapters within it that talks about different ways to think about origami design. There are concepts like grafting. Grafting is just a very simple concept, adding paper to a certain model plan.
1: And more paper actually just means more folds on the same piece of paper.
0: What we're going to do over here is to create a origami bird, okay, the flapping bird, with fingers. This is the base model that we want to graph on. You can see the crease pattern when you unfold everything. So this is called the crease pattern.

going to transfer that over onto the paper via drawing, so I can helps me to plan better. Okay, so I can see the head is over here, the wing is over here, the tail is over here, and the last wing. So over here, we

can do a simple grafting, what we can apply to this crease pattern is we split it up in half. And when I say I cut the paper in half, what I actually mean is, conceptually, I split it apart in order for me to add more paper into the wings. Now we have a space over here, and this is going to be the place where the extra paper is going to be filled up. For example, we want 5 fingers. In origami, we have this basic formula that you need at least 8 divisions to create 5 fingers. Origami is a form of transformative art. You don't add anything, you don't remove anything, and the paper is still a square. When you fold it and when you unfold everything, it's still a square piece of paper. So that is the constraint and the difficulty in this discipline. Sometimes it does not work, then we have to discard the whole paper and start anew. That's the hardship behind this discipline that not many people talk about.

0: I participated in the inaugural one. I submitted my UEFA Champions League for the category of the technical origami. Yeah, so my theory that I'm putting forth will be merging two concepts together using Orirevo and the box splitting one, because I'm a football fan and my team won the trophy a lot of times, so I was like, you know, okay, I have to fold it. Orirevo is a software whereby it helps you to plan origami models that are not exactly conventional, not exactly things that are flat foldable, you can press them on a table. It helps you to think and plan for models that are cylindrical in shape, things that are conical in shape. And you can click and drag around points, you can draw waypoints and to create the profile, the curvature. So these are very good for origami like pots, yeah, and vases, and trophies. When I do a model and then I spend a lot of time, wow, crazy hours, I expended a lot of paper, it's you know, a mountain pile of failed models, failed prototypes, and once I get the certain last connecting point, it links, everything links, and my model is done. Wow. Then that mental release is just, wow, it's over the moon, like, hey, I contributed this to the world. And then I put it at my bedside table. That's the last thing I want to see. The first thing I want to see when I wake up is like, I did it.
1: You're kind of putting your money at risk if you are planning holidays in that part of the world at the moment.
2: We are flying through Hong Kong because we know that it is a safe way to travel to London.
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1: Putting things in perspective with eye-opening reports and expert analysis as a new era of global politics breeds power struggles and shifting alliances.
0: We get to the heart of the matter and take stock of the issues you're invested in with on-the-ground reports and wall-to-wall coverage. Viewing it all from a regional lens because we put Asia first.
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0: I was still in diapers, I cannot speak, I cannot use the toilet. So one day she just taught me how to fold the flapping bird. It was super difficult that time as a kid. Then I managed to get it done. I was super happy. I was able to do really complex models even before I finished primary school. It got to the point whereby when I buy a book, I just browse through and I say, okay, I can do this, I can do this, because mentally I'm already folding. Everybody starts origami more often than not alone. So in my childhood, yeah, alone all the time. So doing origami for so long, I realized that, you know, they deserve more respect, because a lot of effort and a lot of intelligence, a lot of creativity, a lot of personality and flair has been put into one work. I find myself events to participate in, competitions to go to. I put my work on Instagram. My favorite one would be YouTube. So one of the things that helped to change my life through origami is the creating of a YouTube channel.
1: And this video we have Jason as our interviewee today.
0: Connecting with people, talking to people, attending events, creating events of sorts. Recently, I'm invited to an origami gig. The event is held in the Singapore Peranakan Museum. Okay, thank you guys for coming. Today we'll be doing the Malayan. Let's begin so we can pull the first six steps over here. My origami friends and I routinely meet up once a week and we give ourselves challenges to fulfill. And that's how we learn and grow together.
2: Some people are too precise.
3: I think it's best
0: to bring this forward and then bring the tail forward and then shape it however you need. And basically you are done.

0: Hey friends, it's me, Evan, here at the Fountain Square, Clarke Quay in Singapore. We are here for this Merlion exhibit. It's for the Singapore's 60th National Day. And I contributed an origami Merlion art over here. And I'll walk you through this whole exhibit.
1: This world that I have created really means everything to me. Each model has their own backstory, each model has their own challenges, some of them greater than the others. Each model has its own character behind them. It's a sweet feeling. It's a really sweet feeling. Origami is not just a hobby to me. Origami is an extension of my soul. Yeah.
2: Yeah, 안녕하세요. 저는 말총으로 작업하고 있는 정다혜입니다.

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1: Former offenders step into the demanding world of veteran hawkers, taking on its challenges for a chance to prove that their past does not determine their future.
7: The deal breaker for me is if they go back into their old way.
1: As the world's demand for clean energy continues to grow, is nuclear power the answer? Unpack the complexities of science, politics, and innovation as we explore the role nuclear energy could play in building a cleaner, greener future.
8: What lies beneath the ground here is in high demand, and countries around the world want a piece of it.
1: This July on CNA. CNA wins big at the New York Festivals 2026 with an outstanding haul of 16 awards, including 11 gold, 2 silver, and 3 bronze. 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

0: know there's a river in here?
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0: Our rivers were once open waterways used for hard work and tough living.
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0: This is Asia Now.
1: It's 3 p.m. in Singapore and Hong Kong, 12:30 in New Delhi and 2 o'clock in Jakarta. I'm Clara Lee. At this hour... The U.S. and Iran trade fresh strikes after another attack on shipping in the Strait of Hormuz. Both sides trading accusations of violating an interim ceasefire and threatening to withdraw from negotiations to end the war. Rescue efforts continue in Venezuela as aftershocks rock areas devastated by the twin earthquakes. The death toll has climbed above 1,400, with nearly 70,000 people still unaccounted for.

0: The U.S. and Iran exchanged fresh strikes, threatening a two-week interim deal and negotiations to end the war. Iran's Revolutionary Guards say they launched missiles and drones at U.S. military sites in Kuwait and Bahrain in retaliation for recent American strikes. A U.S. official says the situation is still unfolding, but there are no reports of American casualties or major damage. The latest flare-up threatening to derail further talks, with Iran's Revolutionary Guards warning of a complete halt to negotiations and a more forceful response to any further U.S. violations of a ceasefire. President Donald Trump also accusing Iran of violating the truce, threatening to resume the war that will cause the Islamic Republic to, quote, no longer exist. The U.S. military says it struck 10 Iranian military targets, including surveillance infrastructure, missile and drone storage facilities, as well as coastal radar sites. Washington says the strikes were carried out after Iran attacked a Panama-flagged oil tanker while it was transiting the Strait of Hormuz. The tanker was carrying more than 2 million barrels of crude oil. It reportedly suffered damage to its bridge, but all crew members are safe. Tehran had warned ships not to enter or leave the Gulf through the Strait of Hormuz without permission. Iran's Revolutionary Guard Corps adding today that ships in violation will be dealt with more firmly. Meanwhile, Israel continues to attack Lebanon. Its military confirmed strikes in the south yesterday targeting Hezbollah fighters. Prime Minister Benjamin Netanyahu has vowed that Israeli troops will remain in the region despite a partial withdrawal deal.
1: זוהי מכה גדולה לאיראן ולחיזבאללה. איראן שניסתה לכפות עלינו נסיגה מדרום לבנון. אתם שמעתם את הדרישות האלה כל הזמן, ושמעתם גם את האכזבה שלהם, את הביקורת שלהם על ההסכם, שלהם ושל חיזבאללה. אני עמדתי על 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
0: The U.S. brokered framework agreement reached on Friday provides for a phased Israeli withdrawal from parts of southern Lebanon, with the Lebanese army taking control of designated areas after Israeli redeployment. Hezbollah leader Naim Qassem has rejected the agreement between Israel and Lebanon. He accused the Lebanese government of making unilateral concessions and undermining the country's sovereignty. Qassem also rejected provisions linking an Israeli withdrawal to Hezbollah's disarmament, saying they legitimize Israel's military presence and crossed all red lines. He said Hezbollah would continue its armed resistance. At least three paramilitary officials have been killed in Pakistan in an armed attack on a security compound in the city of Karachi. Police say around five gunmen stormed a ranger's facility, with at least four killed by security forces. A little-known militant group, Jamaat-ul-Ahrar, claimed responsibility, saying nine attackers took part in the assault. It began when an explosives-laden vehicle rammed into the compound, triggering a gun battle with security forces. Witnesses reported hearing a loud blast, followed by around 15 minutes of gunfire, before the situation was brought under control.
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0: Armed personnel cordoned off streets around the area as security forces secured the scene. This is the most notable attack in Karachi since an explosion targeting a Chinese envoy in October 2024 killed two Chinese nationals. Pakistan has seen a rise in militant attacks targeting police and security forces in recent years. Authorities have blamed the Pakistani Taliban, known as Tehrik-e-Taliban Pakistan or TTP, and allied militant groups for much of the violence. Another magnitude 4.8 earthquake has struck Venezuela's northern coast as the country reels from the devastating twin quakes earlier this week. The death toll has now climbed to more than 1,400. Rescue teams continue searching for survivors despite the end of the critical 72-hour rescue window.
3: Hemos contabilizado atendidos 3,238 personas heridas. Tenemos 3,142 familias damnificadas que están siendo atendidas en este momento en refugios colocados en todos los 7 estados. En asistencia médica directa a nuestros hospitales, más de 5,000 asistencias.
0: A 9-month-old baby and his mother were pulled alive from the rubble with only minor injuries. Nearly 70,000 people remain unaccounted for. But families remain hopeful as rescuers continue finding survivors trapped under the ruins. Nearly 2,000 foreign rescuers have been deployed, with more teams on the way. But the operation has been hampered by frequent aftershocks, shaking the capital, Caracas, and other areas devastated by the quakes. Many Venezuelans have also joined the search for their loved ones and neighbors using shovels, ropes, and their bare hands. Frustration is mounting over what residents say is the government's inadequate response to the quakes. Soldiers, firefighters, and police have been criticized as underprepared for the scale of the disaster. Authorities have restricted access to the hard-hit state of La Guaira, requiring volunteers to obtain a safe entry pass before joining the rescue effort.
4: El único cuerpo de seguridad que nos ayudó fue el sexto que se puso con nosotros. 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
0: Ahead on Asia Now, Singapore's Workers' Party is holding a crucial meeting with its leadership under the spotlight.
6: This is a machine that's meant to clean, but how clean is it?
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9: AI at work. 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
14: Do you know there's a river in here?
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14: 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Now, the rivers are hard to find.
15: The source of the Singapore River is actually further west.
14: Take a ride back to the life and stories of our lost rivers. 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
0: The leader of Singapore's biggest opposition party is fighting to retain the support of his cadre members. Workers' Party chief Pritam Singh is going through a confidence vote during a special meeting called by 25 members. They had taken him to task for his conviction for lying to a parliamentary committee over the handling of former WP MP Raghisa Khan. Claudia Lim joins us live now with the latest. Now, Claudia, what can you tell us about the meetings?
11: Now, over the past 2 hours, the Workers' Party has been having their special cadre conference behind closed doors. But we have yet to hear the fate of Secretary General Pritam Singh, as media is not allowed in the venue. But what we know is that there are several key agendas in this conference. The first is that Pritam Singh is expected to explain his court conviction and answer any questions from the members. The second will be that he will be asked by some cadre members to step down voluntarily from his position as Secretary General. And if he does not do so voluntarily, then there will be a secret vote casted to decide his fate. But even if he does not hold on to this Secretary General position, he can still actually contest for other positions within the CEC. And that's done at 3 p.m. at the ordinary biennial cadres conference. And this is a conference where members will actually be electing their secretary general, the chairperson, and also 12 members of the top decision making within the party, and that is the Central Executive Committee. You know, earlier on, we did see some of the members coming into the venue. We saw Haogang MP Dennis Tan actually holding ballot boxes. We also saw former party chief Low Thia Kiang at the car park. And when asked, he did say that he will support Pritam Singh, although he did not explain whether that meant supporting him holding on to the Secretary General role or giving it up voluntarily. So later on, Workers' Party will be speaking to the media at 5:45 p.m. And this is where it's expected to know what actually unfolded at these two meetings.
0: Thank you very much for that, Claudia. That was Claudia Lim reporting live from Raffles Place, where the WP meetings are held. The election campaign in Malaysia's southern state of Johor is officially underway after candidates filed their nomination papers on Saturday morning. The focus now shifts to a two-week push to win over voters before polling day on 11th of July. CNA's senior correspondent Afifa Arifin reports from Johor Bahru.
17: Nomination centres across Johor were awash in party colours on Saturday as supporters showed up in the thousands waving flags and chanting slogans while candidates filed their nomination papers. Senior national and state party leaders were also on the ground to offer their support.
22: Today's session went smoothly, and the report that I've received so far in other areas is also the same, and we hope that this momentum continues until the 11th of July. So I wish all candidates the best, and we should continue to campaign in a harmonious manner for the next 2 weeks.
17: The Election Commission confirmed that 172 candidates will contest all 56 seats. That's fewer than the 239 candidates in the previous state polls back in 2022. But it remains a crowded contest. 42 seats will see multi-cornered fights, while only 14 constituencies will have straight contests. Barisan Nasional and Pakatan Harapan are contesting all 56 seats, while Perikatan Nasional fielded a total of 33 candidates. Smaller parties and independents are also in the mix, such as in the closely watched seat of Putri Wangsa, which will see a five-cornered fight. As campaigning gets underway, one area of focus extends beyond the state's borders. More than 1 million Malaysians are estimated to be working in neighbouring Singapore, and getting them home to vote could prove to be crucial.
23: Tapi kita akan cuba merayu, kita akan cuba untuk apa tu memberikan keyakinan kepada semua pihak yang bekerja di Singapura untuk pulang mengundi, kerana mereka bukan saja mengundi untuk parti yang menang, tetapi mengundi untuk masa depan mereka, masa depan anak cucu mereka dan juga masa depan negeri Johor.
17: Home Affairs Minister Saifuddin Nasution says a special task force has been set up to address any potential disruptions at Johor's land checkpoints on polling day.
24: Jadi sudah pun ada rancangan itu. 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But the bottom line adalah tanggungjawab to facilitate atau memudah carakan pergerakan itu tidak terganggu.
17: Over the next 2 weeks, parties will roll out their manifestos, hold rallies across the state, and make their final push to win the hearts of voters before Johorians head to the polls on July 11th. Afifa Arifin, CNA, Johor Bahru.
0: Ahead on Asia Now. Singapore police are getting an extra pair of eyes on the ground thanks to this initiative to boost tactical operations. And a sea of scooters takes over Rome. Thousands of Vespa riders hit the streets as the Italian icon turns 80.
1: You're kind of putting your money at risk if you are planning holidays in that part of the world at the moment.
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34: Plot of land which the region of Johor currently owns.
12: What is causing all this anxiety?
35: What I'm hearing from kids a lot more these days is they are giving themselves the pressure.
33: Journalism you can trust. CNA.
0: Japan and South Korea say they will keep working towards the denuclearization of the Korean Peninsula after a meeting between their defense ministers in Seoul. Japan's Shinjiro Koizumi and South Korea's An Kyu-bek also agreed to revive joint search and rescue drills in a step forward for security ties between the neighbors. The South Korean Defense Ministry says both ministers saw the need to continue cooperation, as well as through their partnership with the U.S., to maintain regional peace and stability amid a, quote, grave security environment. But Tokyo's and Seoul's renewed commitment to rid the peninsula of atomic weapons comes as Pyongyang vows to expand its nuclear arsenal. North Korea has repeatedly declared itself an irreversible nuclear state. And leader Kim Jong-un pledged earlier this month to beef up the North's defense capabilities, citing military modernization efforts by South Korea and the U.S. that he said were pushing the region to, quote, the brink of a nuclear war. An extra set of eyes for the Singapore police during ground operations, with cameras mounted on dogs from its K-9 unit. Often the first to search an area, the four-legged cops will provide a live view of potential threats during public security incidents before officers move in. The move has been on trial since October as part of efforts to boost tactical operations. Nikhil Qatar finds out more.
36: Alerting its handlers that it has found something unusual. Moments later, the tactical unit closes in. Then, Nero's off again, following a scent around a blind corner before making a takedown, bringing the armed aggressor to the ground. But this operation now comes with a new set of eyes. Mounted on Nero's harness, a camera, similar to a body cam, streams live video and audio back to

0: offices nearby, giving them a real-time view inside large or unfamiliar spaces before they move in, giving suspects no place to hide.
1: And I'm caught. Even though I'm in this dark room, tucked away in this little corner, the dog has managed to find me thanks to its natural abilities. And thanks to the infrared cameras, police are able to view operations in real time.
2: With a camera mounted on the dog, our officers receive a live view of the premises and any potential threats before moving in. This provides our officers with greater situational awareness to respond more effectively during public security incidents.
0: This is part of a trial to enhance canine operations. The thermal camera can detect people hidden behind obstacles or structures, helping track suspects and potentially locate hostages. Also mounted on the dog is a speaker for officers to issue verbal warnings from a distance. And in the dark, the system stays stealth mode, not giving away the dog's position. The latest technology may help officers see more, and robots may be increasingly used for police operations, but there's still no replacement for a dog's nose, with its instincts still leading the way.
3: Thousands of Vespa riders have cruised through the streets of Rome to celebrate the iconic scooter's 80th birthday. The colourful parade wound past landmarks, including the Colosseum and the Roman Forum. It's part of a four-day celebration, including a Vespa village, along with exhibitions, races and other events. Launched by Piaggio in 1946, the Vespa became a symbol of Italy's post-war recovery. Organisers say around 25,000 Vespas and enthusiasts from across Europe, the US, Australia, Japan and the Philippines took part in the anniversary parade.
4: We have a strong passion for Vespas. We watched Vespas in the movies, and we have 13 Vespas in Texas, and we wanted to ride our classic Vespa in Roma for this 80th celebration with the largest Vespa gathering in history. So we brought our Vespa Allstate from the United States.
5: In the Philippines, Vespa is very famous. So we know from Roman Holiday and in the movie Luca. So all generations, from the old people to the young people, we all know Vespa.
3: 80 years on, and after around 160 restyling updates, the Vespa is still going strong. Nearly 20 million have been sold worldwide. And today, the scooter is sold in about 100 countries, mainly across Europe and Southeast Asia. And that's Asia Now for this hour. Don't forget headlines anytime at cna.asia and CNA 938 Radio. For Singapore audience, do stay on for highlights from the FIFA World Cup matches.

0: See Australia from the eyes of a local, where local insights turn into lasting memories. Tour Australia differently.
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3: We should be in your bucket list.
1: From life behind bars to life behind the stove.
3: I'm willing to pitch everything.
1: Former offenders step into the demanding world of veteran hawkers, taking on its challenges for a chance to prove that their past does not determine their future.
3: The deal breaker for me is if they go back into their old ways.
1: As the world's demand for clean energy continues to grow, is nuclear power the answer? 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
1: Singapore. You've heard of it.
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7: In a world filled with information.
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7: We dive deeper for what it means and why it matters to you.

0: I don't know how old are my father. He looks closer to 80.
1: I'm 73, he's 8. People always mistaken. This one must be your grandson.
2: I got divorced when Zara was 7 years old back in 2023.
3: After the divorce, I was granted care and control of Zara.
2: I got remarried and my wife now also has her own 2 kids from a previous marriage as well.
0: I felt weird that suddenly I had to share my daddy.
4: I've only had a famous father my entire life.
5: This is Jojo Joget!
6: I started as a radio DJ, then I became a TV host, an actor, a comedian. Over 38 years.
7: This will be very interesting just to spend time with only one person, and especially with the younger son.
4: It's never really been just me and my dad.

0: Okay, Jen.
1: Yeah.
0: Let's go. Let's slowly.
1: I'll take this.
0: You want
1: by the staircase, then you take.
0: Oh, okay, the staircase that I carry down for you. Today, I'm going to Sentosa with my son. This is my first time bringing him to Sentosa. Yeah. Excited, Nana?
1: Yes.
0: I've never been to Sentosa with Zen until now because I got no time. I've been working in the school canteen for 30 years, me and my wife. From Monday to Friday, it's work. Saturday or Sunday, I will not have much energy left to play with my son. No, mommy is not with you for 2 days. You'll be with me.
1: Wait, who's gonna cook for me now?
0: I sit outside, I buy for you lah.
1: Nah, I don't like the outside one, I like my other one. Ah. I miss mommy and carrot cake.
0: The last time I came to Sentosa was when I was about 18 or 20 years old.
1: Da-da-da. Wow!
0: Now I go to the Mount Faber, then I can see the cable car there. Careful the gap. Okay. Last time I come here, don't have all this monorail.
1: Really? Then wait.
0: Yeah.
1: Then you walk. Ah.
0: Walk lah.
1: Hey, where are we going?
0: We are going to the hotel, the Amara Sanctuary Hotel. Slowly, slowly, we fall. Can or not?
1: Yeah.
0: Can I hold for you?
1: Yeah, let me go. Let me go, Ken. Then I hold the suitcase.
0: Okay. Careful. Slowly, Jen. Don't tire yourself. Slowly.
1: Okay, let's go. Hurry up.
0: This is too bright. You can't see. Four to 6 minute walk. You got to go down a bit. Can you?
1: Can.
0: Jen, go.
1: He's going.
0: Beach station. Slowly, Jen. Yeah? Amara Sanctuary. Hello.
1: You lost.
0: I was trained in this, what you call that, paper map, in the army.

0: I packed my bag on my own because my father doesn't know what I need. Because he's a man. Bip bip, bing bing, I'm going on a holiday. You're coming along, Joe. I got bing bing when I was like 1 month. I always sleep with it. I can talk to bing bing when I'm alone without my siblings. I tell it secrets.
1: Sarah, are you ready?
2: Let's go, come.
0: Help me.
1: All right. Excited?
0: Yeah, I am actually very excited to go with only you alone.
1: We went on the last trip together, it was actually with the family, so it's been some time since we spent time together. So this time, I think it's a good time we can have a chance to have some bonding and also to get to know each other better. Last time, remember, we also had an outing together at East Coast Park, cycling together.
0: Yeah.
1: Yeah, so finally we're gonna do cycling again together.
0: Yay!
3: Okay, we're arriving at the Class Collective.
1: Wow, look at that place.
0: Okay, 107's there.
1: Wow.
0: We're living in a bus.
1: Wow.
0: Oh, my.
1: Wow, nice. Close it.
4: During the divorce period, Zara was only P1, going to primary 2. Those times were trying because as a single parent in the house, that's where I had to spend a lot of time with her. She was not really settled emotionally. During that period of time, I also had my own personal issues to settle. So it was a struggle between both ends.
1: Wow, can you help me with that, Zara?
4: Now she's able to express her thoughts openly. So during this occasion, I also hope to hear from Zara personally if she has any questions she wants to know about me.
5: Adi, here you go. Hey, so heavy lah, lemak. Adi.
6: Ah, nice. Okay.
5: That one is in case
6: if it rains, you can wear it lah. Then cover yourself from the sun and the rain.
5: I think my whole body is fine. To be fully covered. Okay, again.
6: Okay. I think we're ready. Okay, so today we're going to East Coast Park there, and I don't know, I always see people do what glamping. You camping, but you're not camping.
5: Yes, correct. And I think glamping is like a good middle ground between your world and my world.
6: Why?
5: Because yours is like the kampung world, mine is the HDB world. Glamping is like outside, but not so like rough and tumble like camping, you know?
6: Wow, look at this.
5: Whoa.
6: Not bad, huh? So we were supposed to set up some more.
5: Ken, come on, let me do it.
6: Ken. It's just a chair.
5: I think, no, it's okay. Let me help.
6: So you do that chair, yeah. I do this chair.
5: Hey, wait. You relax. Come on, let me do this one as well. Come, you just sit down. Yeah.
6: Just sit down.
5: I think you work with your eyes, lah, Kennedy.
6: Yeah. Okay. You do everything.
5: Okay, again.
6: Yeah.
7: My dad had a stroke in 2024. And it's been about 2 years since he recovered.
8: A stroke is not a fun little thing that happens. It's such a serious thing where it basically paralyzes him. That just gave me a glimpse of the future of like maybe one day he's too weak to stand, too weak to do this, and we have to come step in and help lah.
6: Ah, now look better. Okay, pull, yeah. Go in, yeah. Well done, man! Well done, son!
5: I think it'll be quite good if we can cycle together.
6: Since only the two of us, mm-hmm. and there's no other people to argue with, mm-hmm. so I say, okay, we're under one condition.
5: Yes.
6: You cycle, I talk. Is the bicycle shop still far away?
5: It's just there only. Just a few more steps.
6: Hey, wait for me, Lao.
9: Now we're going to the beach there.
2: This is what you always want, right?
0: Yes, I always wanted to go to the beach.
2: Whenever I plan activities for us, I always go according to his wish, like where he wants to go. I always put my son first. For me, second. Why? Because he's my son, my only son.
0: I want my father to play football with me, but he cannot do sports with me because he's old.
9: This is a machine that's meant to clean, but how clean is it?
10: I put my and your washing machines to the test.
11: 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Yeast and mold love moisture.
10: For this episode, I tear apart one of them to show you where more gunk is hiding.
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1: I'm good on my apple.
2: Okay.
3: Yeah.
1: Yay. Oh. Daddy, then you catch,
2: ah? Okay, I catch.
1: What? Daddy, pass me.
2: Yeah.
3: Woo. Must throw high. Throw high.
1: Oh.
3: Good, eh? Throw here. Nice look. Okay, like enough, like enough. You're going to play your sandcastle, lah. You build me a castle. Of course, I want to spend more time on him because age is catching up for me. I'll make a flat surface for you. Playing with him and taking care of him, it takes quite a lot of energy. I didn't expect that before Zen was born. Sometimes, he did ask to do certain things. For instance, I'm dead tired after a hard day's work. Then all of a sudden, he will come and pester you, say, I want to go downstairs. So I will explain to him why I can't do it. Sometimes he might not be very understanding because of his age. I married my wife at the age of about 30 plus. After I'm married, I do not think about family. As time goes by, we two old guys think that the house is too empty. We need one more. When she was pregnant, I was about 65 and my wife was about 55. When I found out, I'm very happy. I'm already over the moon.
1: Hey, it's time to go play in the water.
3: You play, I watch. Huh, go out. This way. No, no. Back. Slowly, careful, huh? Not so far out.
1: Hey, no, Cindy.
3: Why not? I got to look after you.
1: I don't want to worry.
3: No, back. I would like him to be more independent, but I noticed that he's still not ready for independence yet. He still needs to rely on us. Okay, come, time's up, time's up.
1: Let's go play football.
3: Go and play football?
1: Let's just walk.
3: Go, go, go, go.
1: No.
3: No. Throw, throw, throw over.
1: Oh, no. Okay, don't play.

0: 2 years ago when you had your stroke. Because I've only seen you have this like very strong front. That was the first time I really saw you like weak. It was just a normal, ordinary day. You were just supposed to go hosting. And then mommy, she looked out the window. She didn't see you at the car. She didn't see you anywhere. Then she was like very panicky. When we went down there to check on you, you were just on the floor. It was the scariest sight I've seen.
1: That day tells me that I'm a human being after all.
0: Yeah, but really, because my whole life you've been like a Superman, you know. You've been basically invincible, you know.
1: So what do you want me to do now?
0: I want you to relax.
1: Relax?
0: That's why you're not pedaling. You don't need to pedal.
1: Okay, you don't need to pedal. Then don't pedal.
0: No.
1: Hey, slowly, slow down. Okay, go.
0: Okay.
1: I'm still very strong.
0: Hey, but hey, cannot.
1: I'm still very strong.
0: No!
1: Okay.
0: How to slow down?
1: Tired.
0: Okay.
1: Let's go.
0: Relax.
1: Let's go. How do you feel? If that day is my last day.
0: My role model gone, ma. And I'm very thankful that you're still here. But what were you feeling when you were in that state?
1: I thought that's the end of my career. You feel totally devalued. I was hoping that you all would just take care of your mom. Because she's very dependable on me. And then you being the youngest boy, so I don't know whether you're ready for the world or not.
0: Yeah.
1: But again, come to think about it, maybe there's a blessing in disguise. Because if that thing doesn't happen, maybe I'll still be working very hard.
0: Yeah.
1: There's always never a time where you feel that everything is perfect. Only when you slow down, you start to see details. Return. Thank you very much.
0: Thank you.
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4: Their Coming Home is a deeply human story of men who set out to search for opportunity far away from home, only then to be held hostage.
5: It took us more than a year just to gain access into all those restricted nuclear power plant sites, and we filmed across 10 different countries within 4 months. We wanted to tell such an important global topic like nuclear energy in a more accessible and relatable manner. We wanted to show everyone how this technology could eventually impact everyday lives, especially amidst the urgent need for a cleaner and more sustainable future. That's essentially what inspires us to tell stories that matter.
4: This story is a great example of what we do at CNA Correspondent, shining a light on underreported stories beyond the headlines and breaking news by putting a deeply human perspective on it. What makes this award so meaningful is that it recognizes our commitment to impactful on-the-ground storytelling when everyone else has already moved on to the next story. This award recognizes the power of storytelling that is global in scope and human at heart.
2: These are stories that are recognized on a global stage. Thank you for being part of this proud moment.
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0: Papa, where are we going?
1: We're going to Changi Beach Park to cycle. Are you ready?
0: Yeah!
2: During that divorce period, I spent more time with her cycling. We really bonded together as father and child. That's something I missed.
1: Okay, let's go! Wow!
0: Last time I was too short for this.
1: Yeah, now you can reach already. Come, you cycle slowly, please. I want to ask you some question. Do you remember when I asked you whether I can have a girlfriend? Then I wrote on a piece of paper, can I have a girlfriend?
0: My answer was no.
1: No. Yeah, you said no. So I was a bit, oh no, disappointed. But
0: why?
1: I had to ask you also because you're my daughter. What?
0: Then why did you still bring her? Even
1: she
0: when
1: wanted
0: I
1: to see you. Then what happened?
0: I literally invited her to our house. Without your permission.
1: Yeah, you invited mom to our house, then you had a play date with her, right? Then slowly reintroduce the family together. So it wasn't an easy time for me also, because those days I had to suddenly manage two other kids in a family. Of course, it wasn't
0: troublesome.
1: Yeah, it wasn't easy, and honestly, it was tough.
0: What if you didn't want three kids? What if you didn't want two more kids?
1: What if I didn't want? So during that time, me and mom were considering whether to move ahead. The priority then was always the family and the children. So if the three children didn't connect well, didn't get along well, then this marriage wouldn't happen.
0: We didn't get along well at first.
1: Yeah, at first. Yeah, it was...
0: Then gradually we did.
3: The good thing about having siblings is that I'm not very bored now and I have people to play with. We fight about who holds daddy's hand, who holds mommy's hand.
4: Then whose hand do you want to hold?
3: Sometimes daddy, sometimes mommy.
4: Are there times where you would rather go to your mommy than your daddy?
3: Yes. It depends on who I need help with.
4: Like for example?
3: Puberty. If I need her to help me choose my clothes.
1: How about yourself? Is there any change that you want, or you feel that it's better now, or it's worse than before? How do you feel now?
0: Worse than before.
1: Oh, really? Yeah.
0: Yes.
1: Why?
0: Because you always, every time when I try talking to you, you'll be like talking to other people and ignoring me.
1: Oh, I see.
0: You always do that.
1: Me?
0: Yes.
1: Okay. There's never an opportunity to share openly like this today. It was liberating to finally get to share something that's been on my mind for a long time. I think Zara has always been a very mature girl. She also expressed that she also struggled because she no longer get the only attention from myself. It's reality check.
0: This is my first time hearing from Daddy talking about his stepfather. It's a bit weird. He needs to be fair to all three of us in that we'll complain.
1: Ready? 1, 2, 3, pause.
5: Come sit down.
6: What happened?
5: I want to teach you how to play game.
6: Yeah? Now, which one is you?
5: This one, lah.
6: Then where are you now?
5: Wait. Okay, nah.
6: So what must I do? Run?
5: No, walk.
6: Walk?
5: Yes, walk.
6: So I just press it, they walk?
5: Like, you press like this. Walk, walk.
6: Oh.
5: Okay, throw. Throw! Oh my god, daddy!
6: Yeah? Throw what?
5: This one, go higher.
6: Okay, go higher.
5: Give me green. No. Maybe I play a different game. It's not too hard.
6: So difficult, you ask me to play. He likes mobile game very much. When he's playing, I will go beside him and ask him, hey, teach me what to do.
5: It's very difficult to teach him because he doesn't understand.
7: This one is bright, right?
8: No, this one is...
6: This children game, for me, I find that it's rather difficult to play. Last time, we don't have all this sort of thing. Nowadays, technology all in advance. I still prefer other type of activities. But I try my best to clear the age gap with my son.
8: Okay.
5: Tomorrow, can you help me buy roti plata for my dad? Put candles?
8: So we see how many cans can whack. So I hit first, huh?
9: This one you used to play when you were a child.
10: Kampong days, we call it plastic.
9: You slingshot the tree.
10: Plastic the bird lah.
9: Oh, bird.
10: Yeah.
8: Open both eye. Still got the skill.
11: My father growing up, of course, I think everyone knows he's a very funny person. But of course, he also has to be a father. So there are times where he's strict. I see a comedian with a strong hand.
9: Breathe in. Let's go dinner! I think when I was younger, even now lah, I still see you as like comedian, celebrity, very funny guy.
10: Even my cousin, my relative, they all think I joke all the time.
9: Yeah, you are funny, but you also like rule with your iron fist. Like when you destroy like the Xboxes and all this, that's the one that actually changed me a bit lah.
2: Do you remember when you first got Ping Ping last time?
3: Yes.
2: You were about 1 month old when you were adopted in our family, right?
3: I'm very curious about who my biological parents are.
12: The first thing in the morning as Asia wakes up to a new day. Get up to speed with major events shaping lives in the region and other parts of the world.
13: Putting things in perspective with eye-opening reports and expert analysis as a new era of global politics breeds power struggles and shifting alliances.
12: We get to the heart of the matter and take stock of the issues you're invested in with on-the-ground reports and wall-to-wall coverage. Viewing it all from a regional lens because we put Asia first.
14: More than 10,000 religious structures were built during Myanmar's Bagan Empire, but few are as revered as the Ananda Temple. The Bagan Empire lasted from the year 1044 to 1287, and the Ananda Temple was built in 1105 during the reign of King Chiamsita. The cross-shaped Buddhist monument stands at a towering 51 metres. At its highest point lies the T, a gilded umbrella-shaped spire that reaches up towards enlightenment. The Ananda Temple is a treasure trove of Buddhist iconography. Tiles on the wall depict scenes from the Jataka stories, tales from Buddha's past lives. Stone lions, or chinte, are another common motif. They are guardians of the temple, with open mouths symbolizing the spreading of the Buddha's teachings.

the headline news this hour. The U.S. and Iran trade fresh strikes after another attack on shipping in the Strait of Hormuz. Both sides trading accusations of violating an interim ceasefire and threatening to withdraw from negotiations to end the war. Iran's Revolutionary Guards has warned of a more powerful response to any further U.S. violations. Japan and South Korea say they will keep working towards the denuclearization of the Korean Peninsula after a meeting between their defense ministers in Seoul. The South Korean Defense Ministry says both ministers saw the need to continue cooperation, as well as through their partnership with the U.S., to maintain regional peace and stability amid a, quote, grave security environment. The leader of Singapore's biggest opposition party is fighting to retain the support of his cadre members. Workers' Party Chief Pritam Singh is going through a confidence vote during a special meeting called by 25 members. They had taken him to task for his conviction for lying to a parliamentary committee over the handling of former WP MP Rahisa Khan. And that's the latest from the CNA newsroom.

0: Across Singapore, a growing number of young people are retreating into their own worlds, and their families are struggling to get through to them.
1: He's not verbalizing. That is the most difficult. You don't know what is he thinking, and you don't know what you do, is it right or wrong. Everything is guessing and guessing and guessing. That is the toughest.
2: It's a very complex environment the kids are now growing up in. It's very important the parents do not feel guilty about this or feel that this is somehow my fault. So from judging to love to eventually reconnection.
1: Yes.
0: In November 2023, 15-year-old John shut himself in his room, cutting off all contact with his family. In July 2025, things took a turn for the better. John started coming out of his room, even having meals with his parents. But 4 months later, he relapsed. His parents suspect that his faulty mobile phone may have triggered it. Now, social worker Ralph Melakai wants to help the Chua family figure out the next step. He visits once a month, trying to rebuild his fragile connection with John. His parents have requested that their son remains anonymous.
3: Hi, Mr. and Mrs. Chua. Just wondering, has there been any updates in relation to his phone?
4: There's no response. I did check on him whether he has any issues, if he wants to repair, ask him to put out a phone, but he didn't. And then there is no reaction. So I don't know how the handphone is coming along now.
1: It seems that episode, he has retreated back. So we have a few options for him, like repairing, getting him a new phone. But apparently, he has not responded to those options.
3: Okay.
1: Yeah. We are not sure whether he want to do something about it, or is he still okay with his current phone?
3: Okay.
1: Or maybe he has already resolved his own issue. One thing that we see obvious change is that he's more calm now. He is not banging.
3: Unfortunately, he has stopped coming out for his meals for, I think, slightly more than a month already. However, in terms of whether the phone issue has been resolved or not, they do not have any insights into that.
1: He's not verbalizing.
3: Yeah.
1: That is the most difficult. You don't know what is he thinking.
3: Yeah.
1: And you don't know what you do, is it right or wrong. Everything is guessing and guessing and guessing. That is the toughest. If I had a chance to ask somebody, expert or I say how to get him to open up.
3: And I'm going to be very frank, for males in Singapore, we are not given the opportunity. There is also a culture where males are told to be strong, told not to share. By showing emotions, it shows that you are weak. That may have been a possible reason why their son doesn't share about their challenges. I actually managed to find a mobile phone doorstep repair service. So what this means is the repairman will come to the house to fix the phone. You can just check it out, and then anything, you can just follow up with your parents lah. Okay, thank you. Hope to see you around. Bye-bye.
5: What time did you guys wake up today?
6: Today, 7:30.
5: Was Dad so excited for today?
6: Are you excited? I am.
0: A hikikomori for 7 years, Denzel has gradually been able to venture out of his home, but only with someone familiar accompanying him. Extreme social anxiety continues to hold him back, making every step a huge undertaking. For now, progress has to be made through gentle, repeated exposure until what feels unfamiliar slowly begins to feel safe.
6: Since he shut down himself, I never bring him out at all. I think about 6 years.
0: For nearly a year, Yang Hong has been supporting Danzel's journey back into society. As a caseworker from Impart, a local community-driven youth charity, he works with young individuals facing adversity.
7: We really wanted to give Denzel an experience visiting the Singapore City Centre because he hasn't really been out in so many years since maybe about 2019. So we really wanted to see whether there's somewhere that he might enjoy.
5: This is very trippy. I feel like I'm gonna walk into the mirror.
7: Is it too much for Denzel?
6: Is it too much for you? Scared? Are you scared? Okay. You must let me know if you're scared. Okay.
7: There were a lot of cool exhibits, a lot of sensory things that you could explore and experience. Denzel was feeling a bit overwhelmed by the end of it. I think as much as we are concerned about it being overwhelming for him, we don't want to deprive him of certain experiences that could be enjoyable or could be helpful for him before even trying it out. You guys take a photo?
8: Look at this camera. 1, 2, 3. Hugging each other. Hugging. Wow, yes.
7: I think they must be wondering why we get the entire capsule to ourselves. Yeah.
6: We're going all on top right now.
7: Look at the river.
6: Way up to the sky. You can see the whole Singapore.
7: Thank you.
6: Oh, very high. Oh, we got the... La
7: Bubu, is it?
6: La Bubu, La Bubu, I forgot the name.
7: You should it's not.
6: Yeah, you ordered that one, right?
7: I have no idea about this company.
6: La Bubu. I was wondering that he having a bag. We're in a car. He never tell me that he got La Bubu inside. La Bubu. Must take out the eyes of La Bubu.
7: So one of the signs that he was actually enjoying the experience was when he took a picture with the view of the city skyline behind. So he wants to capture a moment of this experience for himself.
6: Must take photo with La Bubu. His first time in Singapore Playa. Okay. I send it to you later.
7: Why not the two of you take a picture? How about take a picture?
6: Okay, must take out all the eyes.
7: Okay, let me see. Wow, look behind.
6: What?
7: Can see?
6: Wow,
7: see
6: the, very nice
7: there. You can see the sea behind.
6: I got a boat there.
7: Yeah. Being able to see the entire, like, Singapore, perhaps that would be able to, you know, remind himself of the external world other than the virtual world that he's usually in. Hope that this experience incites more of a desire to want to come out and experience Singapore's, what Singapore has to offer. That's why we, all of us, really wanted to make this experience a memorable, a good one for him, because that is what is more likely to be able to help him to want to come out more.
5: You see this thing,
7: it's part of the F1 track.
6: Singapore Airlines.
7: That's where
6: the cars are.
7: Yeah.
6: See the inside of the car racing?
7: Look at all the cars. All the cars look like toys. Yeah. Very small.
6: Very tiny. Lucky La Bubu. I wish I could be La Bubu too.
0: Not all hikikomori are silent and withdrawn. Some, like Tsunyi, live with a milder form of social isolation. He is able to step outside, but still struggles to fully engage with people. Social worker Zoe T believes art could be the key that allows him to express himself better and find the confidence to face the world.
9: So we're gonna meet Mianzi today.
10: Yeah.
9: She is the in charge from the gallery side for the Strength Through Art program. Yeah. Have you been to the National Gallery before?
10: No. It's too far.
9: Too far. It was actually the introduction to Zhen Yi to the gallery. We brought him there because we wanted him to get familiarized with our partners, because we'll be having the art exhibition with the gallery.
11: Welcome to the gallery.
10: Yeah.
9: So she's been the one we are working with to prepare for the exhibition.
11: Are you ready to see some great artworks?
10: Yeah, sure.
11: I think a lot of people think that when you're good at art, you have to paint what the things look like. There are actually a lot of abstract art. It doesn't quite look like the real world. It's more of the artist trying to express their feelings and ideas through very spontaneous strokes.
12: Let's say a swan.
11: I think a lot of people, when they think of painting, they also think of paint. Are you able to spot what the other materials the artist use?
12: It's obvious it's probably just strings, but this is probably some sort of paper or fabric. It's wrapping paper for something.
11: It looks like it's from a tea packaging, right? So with this clue, what kind of impressions does it remind you of?
12: It definitely feels old, way back in time. It's definitely something we don't see nowadays.
11: When we know about hidden youths, we instinctively know that they have talent. We know that they have stories worth telling. And art provides a good platform for that. There are times when we have experience that we can't put words into it. Art serves as a good avenue for them to express it out.
12: It's like 5 planks supporting each other. Each plank has a purpose. It is there to support each other. If you take one away, it will collapse. Does it show like unity or something?
11: Mm-hmm.
12: Especially the odd one out.
11: You notice that it's actually cut from a rambutan tree. The carving represents each of the family member.
12: In my family right now, I do think that I'm a little odd one out. I do not feel like I fit into my family. I do think I am an odd person all the time. I feel at home. I don't think we have much unity. We're not supporting each other.
11: Is there a group of people, such as your family or friends, who provide such mutual support for you? Or what kind of support would you like to give and receive from those around you?
12: My family and I, we're not as close, so I'm missing a part of that.
11: Mm.
12: But I guess you can kind of consider failure a family, since they technically know me more than my parents.
11: Ah, okay.
12: And I've been with them like for at least a year, and I'm doing so much stuff.
11: Mm, yeah.
12: And I feel like I appreciate their sincerity and help.
13: You definitely feel like family to us. Yeah, we will definitely continue to support you. Mm. As long as you're willing to come back.
14: Malaysia is drawing billions into the infrastructure behind AI.
15: We are building AI factories.
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16: We're building AI that understands Malaysia.
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17: Jadi di mana yang akan menjadi prioriti keutamaan sama ada masyarakat ataupun pihak industri.
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7: For the past 6 months, Chen Yi has been working towards his biggest milestone yet. A showcase of his art piece at an exhibition that's only 3 days away. Social worker Jolia believes a makeover could do more than just transform his appearance. It may also change the way he sees himself.
8: I usually don't go out to buy clothes. I only usually go to buy like items for my turtles. I just don't need them. I usually wear the old clothes because I just stay at home. Nobody's gonna see it.
9: Nice to meet you. So we will be going level 3 for men's session now. So we are looking for something for the event.
10: Yes, the reception.
9: Okay.
10: Yes.
9: Okay.
10: We took him to Orchard Road for shopping because Uniqlo has kindly allowed us to go there to select some clothes for him to be able to use in his upcoming art exhibition.
8: My exhibition will be happening in 3 days and I need to get brand new clothes to look more presentable because we'll be meeting a lot of other important people.
11: This just seems like a work.
9: This one too much.
11: Something my dad will wear.
8: Pretty nervous-wracking, I'll say. It was my first time going to a shop like that. It feels unreal. I never thought I would get a new club because I usually think they're very expensive.
11: We should try, what do you mean?
9: Fitting room, you can try and see how it looks like.
11: But you can need to clean it afterwards.
9: No need, we will just tidy up back. Usually customer also try it on, then after that return back the product. Can you go?
11: Thank you. Whoa,
9: so easy for you to shop later.
11: It's like a laundry basket or something.
9: Yeah, for you to try on.
10: Is this your first time ever holding a set of clothes to try?
8: Yes. At first, I didn't really think it would look good on me. No, I said it just looked very strange. It's just so unusual. And I wasn't prepared to see myself in brand new clothes. It seems like I was like some sort of model, because usually you never really get to have the chance to get to try on new clothes.
9: Maybe you need to tuck in with the white tee also.
10: When Chen Yi opens the door of the fitting room, I actually feel that he really looked really good. He really suits the clothes.
9: Is it your first time trying so many clothes?
8: Yeah.
9: New experience. Do you feel stressed if you try so much? Not really. Good.
8: Especially for Christmas or Chinese New Year, I don't really get new clothes. So that's like my first time receiving brand new clothes my entire life.
9: The purpose of you having this shirt is for your event.
10: Yeah.
9: So just pay and show the best size to everyone.
8: After like 6 months of working so hard on our artworks, our exhibition was finally open. And getting a lot of looks and sound that didn't really recognize me as much. They did praise so much different and nicer and neater.
12: So finally, we had the huge reception happening on Light Tonight. Chen Yi turned up at the art reception really polished. Basically, he went through a makeover. He looked confident. We see youth who is starting to feel good about himself and being more confident about who he is.
13: Where is our wonderful
12: Chen Yi?
13: Yeah, Chen Yi. Right? His work is like, he says it's not done. Oh my goodness, did he do this only in 10 sessions? He probably stayed up all night every time, right?
12: Yes.
13: Because his house is phenomenal, amazing, and he said he'd never touched clay before. I thought, if Van Gogh could do this, right, his bedroom.
8: Actually, on the exhibition, I didn't really complete it. I was still touching up a few more things. I didn't really feel it's done yet. It's my first time doing something so big. I need this entire thing to tell my story and how I feel as an individual.
12: We are explaining to your mom how the whole process and how amazing your artwork is.
8: Okay.
12: Yeah. So your mom said you have been very busy with this. Yeah.
8: My mom, she came with her sister to visit. My relationship with my mom is very stale right now because of our past actions and just a lot of bickering and fight. I stopped talking to my mom for around maybe 3 or 4 years.
12: In my conversation with Zhenyi, he often have a perspective that his parents are not meeting certain expectations he would have of them. So he saw that the issue lies with his parents in itself.
8: It's me, what I usually wear at home, my bed, my turtle tank, this is my metal storage tank. There's two podium. This is for a game I used to watch, and it's about truth and lies. And it's also reminds me of my old friendship. Back then, I just said I was very lonely, is that? But right now, I do have a lot of people to talk to. I think the main reason why I gain more confidence is probably a lot of opportunities, interviews and interviews and interviews. Just get to know a lot more people and how they think of me and my story and all the other youths as well.
12: Shall we go to the front court?
8: I was with them.
12: Are you prepared?
8: For what?
12: Mr. Neo.
8: Okay, yeah.
12: Zhenyi was selected as one of our youth representatives to interact and speak with Minister David Neo, who is the guest of honour for the entire Light Tonight 2026 event. Oh, he's here, he's here. And this is Zhenyi, our youth.
14: Hi, great to see you.
8: I was actually very hesitant joining this program since I wasn't very into art. The problem was stepping out of my house. I just didn't want to step out of my safe zone, which was my home.
14: Right.
8: And stepping out of my house is just so dangerous and I was so scared. But I managed to overcome it and just take the first leap and ended up in the tester session.
14: What made you take that leap of faith?
8: It was actually my inner voice. So talking to myself again, I just feel like this time that I can try something new, and that's how it began. I said yes to almost everything, almost every opportunity I was presented, and I'm very proud that I do that. Even speaking with you,
14: right.
8: Meeting so many people,
14: right.
8: Yeah, I just feel amazing.
14: That one leap of faith, and then it sets off a whole series of actions that brings you to where you are today. Please tell that story more.
15: To realize that these youth, yeah, they don't lack potential, but they lack platform.
12: He is sharing his story as a proxy for a whole generation of young people who are struggling with social isolation. His voice is one of the most powerful voices in us pursuing this cause.
10: Honestly, I do not know how he's able to do it because I wouldn't have been so confident and so natural in his space. This is not something that anyone can pull off, and Zhenyi definitely managed to pull this off.
15: That is actually
14: Zhenyi.
8: Oh, okay.
14: Yes. So when you first took that leap of faith, did you imagine that one day your heart would be like all over the old Parliament House?
8: Oh, no, I never expected this.
7: Another youth trying to find her way back into society is Shyster, who self-isolated since she was 14. In the past year and a half, she finally started venturing outside, but only with her family or social worker by her side. She also sees a psychiatrist every 6 months as part of her recovery journey. To boost her self-esteem, Shyster's social worker, Gail, has convinced her to undergo a small makeover.
16: So I think it's been about 4 years now. Shyster has done one haircut. Part of the reason why Shyster maybe did not want to cut her hair, I think first of all, it covers her face. There was some masking in that sense. There's some need to hide.
17: Hi.
16: So we have an appointment for 9 o'clock.
17: Yes.
16: Shyster discussed, I think, with her mom. I think definitely trimmed the hair a little bit. I think Shyster wanted to dye her hair.
17: Feel like any of this? It's very much similar to a wine red. We can do without bleaching, actually. But we could do with the trims. Maybe give it some layers, long bangs.
16: Okay.
17: So
16: we decided to take Shyster for a haircut because we felt that she was ready to. But the motivation was that we know she can do it. We know she can be pushed to.
17: It looks like the bottom hair is bleached before.
18: No, I do myself.
17: Yeah, okay. So this is the length. Is it okay? This is after. No, this is before, this is after. Shall we go shorter?
16: Yeah.
18: I mean, why not?
17: Why not? Yeah. Sounds good. Let's go shorter. Teeny bit more. It will look fresher, really.
16: I think Shyster has definitely changed through this whole process. You know, she's a lot lighter, her energy is a lot more positive.
18: I do know that my anxiety level, whenever I go out, has become more controlled. There are times where things might get too hard for me or overwhelmed. I could just take my medicine. But I know I can't just revolve my life around the medicine.
7: Shyster is currently taking anxiety medication prescribed by her psychiatrist.

0: psychiatrist.
1: So I took two pills during the break we had. But before that, I also took two. The pills itself makes me more sleepy, so I couldn't focus so much of the outside world. So that's how I feel whenever I go out.
2: Do you like the colour?
1: Yes, I like it.
2: Very cherry.
1: It's more of maroon.
2: Yes, yes.
1: And very curly. Oh.
2: Do you like the curls?
1: Yeah.
3: AI at work, career boost or threat?
4: It takes down the walls, like the barrier to entry became a lot lower.
5: 这边就感觉随时可能会被替代掉，因为大家这个一学就会嘛，所以压力还是有点大。
3: Plus, the skills that matter most in an AI world.
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7: You're kind of putting your money at risk if you are planning holidays in that part of the world at the moment.
8: We are flying through Hong Kong because we know that it is a safe way to travel to London.
9: Southeast Asia is still safe haven. The tourists will find a way to come.
3: The new reality of tourism in the shadow of the war on Iran. Wednesday on CNA. 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
10: Biodiversity is booming, which is inviting for some local foragers and farmers who embrace edible wildlife.
11: We're the largest organic banana grower in Singapore.
12: This is a gem.
11: Amazing. Yeah. So the mulberries are from the garden.
13: No, that's delicious.
3: Singapore is ramping up conservation efforts locally and across the region.
14: I really do love reptiles and finding out about them, so I really love my job.
15: The building must relate to the lives of the people.
16: 目前还是一直要创新一些新的东西。我也不希望说人家把我看作是八十岁的人。
3: There are those who dare to be different, who have made their mark in Singapore and beyond.
11: You have such big dreams, you know, you want to change the world with your art.
17: Obviously, every fighter wants to win, so all you can do is to prepare yourself to win.
18: CNA wins big at the New York Festivals 2026 with an outstanding haul of 16 awards, including 11 gold, 2 silver and 3 bronze. 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
19: Asia First, we examine the friction points between two economic powerhouses, China and Europe. The bloc is preparing to host the top officials from Beijing amid tensions over trade, market access, and Russia's war in Ukraine.

0: Denzel has spent most of his teenage years confined to his home. The only people he's been willing to interact with are his mother and caseworkers from Impart. But this year is a little different. He's turning 20.
1: So at the same age.
2: We're coming from Siloso Beach Resort. This is a room key card.
3: Today is special because today is Denzel's 20th birthday. We're going out and treat him in the hotel. Feel like amazing because he reached of that age. I'm 20 years old.
4: Myself, Naresh and Kelvin, we are from Impart, and we really wanted to throw a nice birthday party to celebrate how far he has come in his journey.
5: Language.

0: Come.
1: Oh, 20
0: come close
1: years
0: to blow the candle. Mark, make a wish first.
2: Oh, shit. Quite long wish, huh?
3: Hey!
0: All right! Hey. Wonderful! All right, great. So let's eat a cake now.
4: All right! All right. So the ceremony is that the mother will feed the son.
1: Blessings to you for your 20 years old.
4: All right.
1: I love you.
5: Happy birthday, Renzo.
0: Who else wants to feed him?
5: Naresh has journeyed with Denzel for 5 years already up to this point, and he's seen him from back when he maybe first became a bit more reclusive all the way up to now where he's making progress.
0: Happy New Year and happy birthday. Okay.
1: So sweet.
5: Hey, also
4: I do in real life.
5: Merry Christmas also. Hasuan. Happy New Year, happy birthday, bro. Long time no see, really.
0: It's actually a common culture for Filipinos and Indians, actually.
1: Yeah. You serve them with your birthday, you serve people.
0: Since he don't do, I do lah.
5: Yeah.
6: he'll break it off piece by piece and feed you.
1: You're loving.
5: We do know of the other people he has actually opened himself up to in the past. So he called some of these people. One of them was actually his previous caseworker.
6: I got a surprise for you.
1: Surprise.
0: More surprise.
6: Yeah, one more surprise. Guess who is this? Okay.
7: Hello.
6: Do you know who this is? Do you know who this is? You can speak to him.
7: Yeah, don't be pressured then, so. Also say happy birthday, yeah. I think if you are doing all this, having a party and all that, I think you're doing very well there. And I think you should be proud of them, so.
8: Thank you, Ryan.
0: Wow.
6: Who are you? Thanks, Ryan, for the call. So ask us to Ryan. Say bye.
0: Okay. So, anyone else you want to make a call to?
9: We all know who.
0: Who was the other guy? Johan.
1: Johan.
6: Today you are going to walk down memory lane.
0: Oh, Agnes also message. Today is your lucky day, bro. So she says she's not available for a call today, right now. But please tell him I wish him a very happy birthday. Agnes, of course she remembers you.
5: Birthdays are usually special occasions anyway. For 20 years, it's even more special. And I think that's probably why, you know, he felt a bit more comfortable today to revel in the celebrations along with us. Even though, you know, there are still cameras on him. Today is one of the breakthroughs in a series of breakthroughs. This particular one is the most we've seen so far from him.
10: Parents of hikikomori say one of their biggest challenges is that no one understands what they're going through. There are no clear answers, only confusion, frustration, and helplessness. For the past 8 months, the Chuas have been campaigning to raise public awareness of this growing social issue in Singapore.
11: Thank you for coming to MOH. Having gone through this difficult journey for 2 years or more, what are your key insights and what have you learned about handling a child or handling your family circumstances where a child has hikikomori?
12: From the onset, we realized that actually he's not trying to play truant. He wants to go to school. But you can see that he's very anxious. He wants to go to school very, very early. When he dropped off, he slowly straying away from the crowd. That's where I start to see him that it is very different.
13: This group is not playing truant, naughty children. It is really very heart-aching that a child stays inside a room 2.5 years not talking to you.
12: And not seeing him grown up during his puberty year.
14: Why we are able to attend this meeting together with Mr. and Mrs. Chua is because beyond just seeking help and support, he wants to commit his time to advocating for the hidden youth.
11: Because to a child at this age, once they have social anxiety, once they do not feel comfortable in a certain environment, that's when they choose to opt out. They have a whole drop-down menu. They can opt out of school, friends, more extreme will be family, in this, in your case.
3: In Singapore, the first early sign is when they start showing school avoidance, school absenteeism. But it is a manifestation of social distress that can lead to mental health related issue. It's important to recognize the early withdrawal phase so that they do not get entrenched. Because once they get entrenched into the home environment and they're cutting off all their social connection, it becomes very difficult to reach out to them. It's really how parents and educators, you can recognize this early enough to see how we can provide the social engagement and outreach to the youth in a low-pressure way of engaging them, as well as providing the families with the support so that they could navigate during early phase before it entrenched into a medicalized kind of issue.
11: Two key points that come up. Number one, the early signs. And the way to recognize early signs is not to medicalize it. Yeah. And it's not just the parents. I think schools, educators, social workers, all of us, society, need to be aware of that. Yeah. Because to medicalize something is always about intervention, doing treatment, doing therapy. Whereas sometimes in this hidden youth phenomenon is to do less, part of a broader youth phenomena, because the world they grow up in is now different. And so you are seeing manifestations of youth behavior, mental health, social conditions that has varied and has changed from a previous generation. So from the most benign manifestation is fewer of them are dating, drinking, coming up to parties. At the extreme, you got hidden youth. You got youth who are depressed, suicidal, and all stem from the fact that life is now very different. I do have one last question. What are both of you doing to take care of yourself?
12: For that, we have not gone for vacation for a long, long time. I am coming out as an advocate for them, because of my situations and my experience, right? I want to commit myself. I'm committing myself for the rest of my life in this work here. And we also exercise.
11: Make sure you always have things to do that you feel happy. Yeah. It's a very complex environment the kids are now growing up in. It's very important that parents do not feel guilty about this or feel that this is somehow my fault. Yeah.
12: Correct. If I were to take away one word from the whole experience of meeting minister, is the word hope. From here, I think there's a lot more work from us as the hidden youth parents support group and also the hidden youth social workers, and I think we can bring about a big change in the whole hikikomori ecosystem in Singapore.
8: So it would have been 4 months since we've been coming to the gym regularly, at least once or twice a week.
9: Good morning, girls. Okay, ready to exercise? I just need you girls to warm up first for about 10 minutes.
15: Are you going to jog? I think once I run, my shit will come off.
8: Give me a heads up if you want to go to the toilet.
15: Okay. Jogging always makes me shit.
8: Activates the bowel system. I think the bond that Shaisa and I have has also got closer. Yeah, sometimes it's funny because I tend to be able to get her jokes a little bit more, and we kind of joke at one another. I think we're spending too much time with one another. I'm getting your jokes even though you're not saying much.
9: Okay, I know like mommy's gonna pop. You can just do like body weights, no stress. Yeah. Then Shaisa will just carry weights.
8: Okay.
9: As high as you can, bring those knees up.
8: She's grown so much in her maturity about the world, about the people that she's experienced, you know, and I'm so grateful that every one of the resources that were given to us, the people that she was able to connect with, I think really touched her, really changed the fact that they weren't judgmental, you know, they were authentic.
9: So we're going to transition to our upper body exercise. The first exercise is called shoulder press.
8: I think I love my job because that we all desire connection, genuine relationships with one another. The fact that I'm in this position where people can trust me enough to share their stories. So I'm always learning about relationships, how to connect better, and even from, I guess, from people from different walks of life.
9: We'll get into bus drivers then.
8: Okay, bus driver with you.
9: Okay, we'll do bus drivers together then.
15: What if I just tickle your armpit?
8: You did it in the plank just now.
15: No.
8: Distracting me.
15: I touch your hand. That's different.
8: It's ticklish too.
16: So how do you feel about your future now?
15: I haven't thought much about my future, but the only thing that I knew what I want to do in the rest of my life is just to be able to go out alone instead of having companies, taking the train and buses alone. But I do not know how I can overcome that fear yet. I think that's how I would try to see my future.

0: This is a machine that's meant to clean, but how clean is it?
1: I put my and your washing machines to the test.
2: As you can see the design, water easily pulls up the yeast and most love moisture.
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0: Wow, this one is all brown.
1: How clean is your washing machine? 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
6: Look, things are never perfect when you're engaged in politics.
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2: What is causing all this anxiety?
3: What I'm hearing from kids a lot more these days is they are giving themselves the pressure.
0: Journalism you can trust. CMA. This July, when tradition meets transformation, new possibilities take shape. Embark on a slow simmer journey into the heart of Singapore's hawker culture.
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0: From life behind bars to life behind the stove.
6: I'm willing to pitch everything.
0: Former offenders step into the demanding world of veteran hawkers, taking on its challenges for a chance to prove that their past does not determine their future.
6: The deal breaker for me is if they go back into their old ways.
0: As the world's demand for clean energy continues to grow, is nuclear power the answer? Unpack the complexities of science, politics and innovation as we explore the role nuclear energy could play in building a cleaner, greener future.
7: What lies beneath the ground here is in high demand and countries around the world want a piece of it.
0: This July on CMA.
2: Six weeks ago, Chen Yi ordered a custom-built tank for his two growing terrapins. Today, it's finally ready.
8: We try to see whether the tank can go in the lift or not. All can come in. Should be okay. Here, the lift is quite big. The last time we met Zhen Yi at our place is probably about a month ago. Now, we actually did come out with new tank for him. Now, the tank was way much bigger, probably two or three times more.
9: Hi.
10: Happy New Year.
9: Oh, whoa.
10: Yeah, big, right?
8: Same thing.
9: This side looks longer.
10: We give the turtle more liberty to move around. Quite nice, right?
9: Yeah. Oh, for my imagination, I thought it would be small. It's like really huge.
11: So much space to swim around, right? They can even go underneath to hide. They can bask in such a long space. It's filling up so fast.
9: Yeah. It's actually a really good upgrade for their own new home. Since they can freely move around, unlike last time where they couldn't, I expect the biggest one, so I can accommodate more to my turtles. Everything fit perfectly in my room. It was one of the happiest days of my life,
11: right.
9: I heard. One turtle needs a lot of space.
10: Do you plan on getting more?
9: Oh no. I feel like they might get bored.

0: here at all.
1: If you want, you put some rocks.
0: Yes, I do.
2: I always wanted a turtle tank when I was little. I think it started from like 6 or 7 years ago, maybe half my entire life. And I think it is a dream comes true.
3: Yeah, let them slowly swim out on their own. Once

0: You put her on top. Yeah.
1: Okay.
2: Oh, it's drinking water.
3: Oh, what?
4: So cute.
2: Drinking water.
0: Did you jump down?
4: No.
0: Oh, it's moving. Yeah. Moving to the slope, is it?
4: Yeah.
5: Okay, are you happy with your...
3: Yeah, definitely. Okay. They seem to be...
0: adapting it quite well. Yes.
5: It's the passion that he has. Being able to build upon a passion, being able to provide for him, is a really fulfilling and purposeful experience.
3: I feel like my dreams have changed a lot, actually. I've grown more confident. I think one of the main things is just exploring new things, taking on opportunities. I feel like you don't have to stay in your room forever. You can try to improve your life by taking a small step.
6: Denzel, too, is taking small steps to re-engage with the world. But there is one lingering issue he needs to address. A lump on his head that has troubled him for years.
7: We come back to Raffles Hospital because they need to check his lump to his head and they offer for help on it to check. Seems like it's growing more bigger compared than before. For now, our one end's already.
8: Hi, my name is Dr. Choi. Mm-hmm. I'm the neurosurgeon. So how can I help you today?
7: Oh, so they need to go for... check his lump. When he was born, just a little bit dot on his head. Mm-hmm. But now, until now, he's growing a bit. From that time, mm-hmm. he don't want to cut his hair because he got trauma last time with the barber guy.
8: Accidentally brushed against
7: then
8: it.
7: Then he got the blood, so he's having trauma to cut his hair.
8: Okay. Is there any pain?
7: Nothing. Yeah, it's bigger now.
8: It's not painful to touch, right?
7: No.
8: Can you just point out to me? Definitely, it is visible because of the location. The hair is not obscuring the lump. Because it's grown to a fairly sizable size, it's actually quite obvious because of this that is really affecting his self-image and self-esteem.
7: It's not deeper.
8: It's not deeper. It's from the skin itself.
7: Okay.
8: The exact nature of it, we will need to excise it and send to the pathologist. But based on what I can see, it's not likely to be anything sinister. The option is yours to make whether you would prefer for it to be excised or you want to just leave it alone. It's also possible.
7: I think you have to remove it because it's confidence. Lower down on it. I'm worried that it will be growing more.
8: Okay.
7: And then will be affected with his self-esteem also.
8: If you want to remove it, we can arrange for a removal. Would you like me to arrange for that?
7: Yeah.
8: So for benign lesions, there's still a very, very small possibility that it may turn into something malignant, especially for lesions that progressively increase in size. I think removal is the best way forwards.
6: The work of social workers often goes unseen, but it does not go unnoticed. Each year, the Singapore Association of Social Workers gathers the fraternity to honour those who have made a difference. This year, that honour belongs to the team from Fei Ye Community Services.
9: Our cases now up to 111. Then our wait list is about 60. So definitely we need more teams coming in.
10: And my boy came out again. He came out 2-3 weeks ago. Then because of school holiday, the other two boys was at home.
9: Right.
10: So we did invite him to come out. I managed to take...
9: Impressive.
10: Hidden camera.
9: Every March of the year, it's an international month to celebrate World Social Work Day. And in this year's Social Work Day, we are very glad and privileged that Fei Ye, we were awarded the Outstanding Social Work Award for our pioneering work for the hidden youth in Singapore.
11: Okay, done. Our social workers are amazing. You are resilient. You always show up for your client, no matter how difficult it is. And therefore, you should give yourself a round of applause for doing that. Not loud enough. How about a cheer for yourself? Woo!

0: today we are really celebrating social workers and the wonderful efforts of all of you and the key winners of our OSWA Award. First recipient of the OSWA practice is the team from Feiye Community Services, comprising of Benjamin Yeo, Zoe T, Gail Gan, and Rauf Malakai Reza Fauzi. 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
1: So we started 5 years ago with 20 cases. Today, 2026, we are taking about 111 cases. So our wait list has grown from 10 till today, 60. It seems like the need is greater than what we can actually take in. This phenomena may be beyond what we are able to handle right now.
2: For some of them,
3: it's COVID phenomena.
4: So we've been noticing a trend of youth who are socially isolated since 2020. COVID, in a sense, can sort of exacerbate the issue because after COVID, we became very reliant on technology. You practically don't have to step out of your house.
1: I think many years ago, there's this misconception that social workers are mainly volunteers. Over the years, the society have come to a point that they have learned and acknowledged that and social workers are trained profession, not with the heart, but also with the mind and with the skills to address the societal issues as well as serving those who are underprivileged, marginalized and in need.
5: In February 2026, Denzel received confirmation that the lump on his head was benign. The doctor had it successfully removed. At the same time, Young Hong also arranged for physiotherapy to help Denzel regain strength in his legs.
6: Next step, going to school.
7: I'm looking for a tutor right now. We'll start with one subject first until he can take maybe exam this year or next year. How's the lung now?
6: No more. A lot of blood at that time.
7: At the start?
6: A lot of blood.
7: How long until the blood and everything go away?
6: I think one day only.
5: While it has been 7 months since the production team started spending time with Denzel, he is still uncomfortable with the cameras at times. For socially withdrawn youth, building trust and a bond can take months, or sometimes even years.
7: I recently had another conversation with Denzel about what he wants to do. He really still feels lost, and I think that's normal. He did mention that he wants to continue studying. What we are going to do is studying for one subject first before we build onto more subjects. And then eventually when he is ready, we'll look at when he is able to take exams.
8: Okay, come. You want to walk into my room? Okay, come. Let's go. Yeah, slowly. Take your time.
6: You're begging.
8: Yeah. I walk with you.
6: Okay, thank you.
8: So when he walks, he sways a little bit. His posture is not so good. That can cause future problems. So what I've been trying to do with him is trying to get him to walk better, get his balance working, get him to open up more than getting him crouched in, which ties in with his self-esteem. Simple ones. Is that okay for you? Oh, don't want to do. It's okay. Yeah. No worries.
7: But let's try it. So you do, I do with you.
8: Okay. I bring a band over, okay? It's like an elastic band.
5: Today is only Denzel's second physiotherapy session with Gareth.
8: See if you want to do.
7: Cases like Denzel, I think in the end it might be down to whether he's able to be more independent, continue his education. If he's able to find that, maybe that's where the end insight might be. Regarding how long we can stay in the case and how long I personally am willing to stay in the case. For me, it's just really if I'm in this job and he still finds that my presence benefits or like helps him in any way, then yeah, I will continue.
8: You did good. You did more than the last session already. If we do it a little bit more often, then he can get back most of all this. It's not that he's weak. He's actually quite okay.
5: Coming out of extreme self-isolation is a process that can take months or years. And not everyone will succeed. According to Feiye Community Services, recovering hikikomori have to maintain progress in education, employment, or training for at least 3 months before their cases can be considered resolved. Until then, social workers remain committed because, for these youth, recovery is not a straight path. It is a gradual return, taken at their own pace, on their own terms.

0: He don't want to see anybody. He's afraid to go out.
1: Across Singapore, a growing number of youth are isolating themselves. And their families are at their wits' end.
2: It is really very heart-aching that a child stays inside a room, not talking to him.
3: We went to see the psychiatrist. The psychiatrist said, there's nothing else we can do for your son.
4: Since November 2023, he has locked himself up.
1: What made them withdraw from the world? And what will it take to bring them back?
5: What I want to do is be able to go out alone instead of having companies, taking the train and buses alone. But I do not know how I can overcome that fear yet.
6: One day, I'll be able to open the door with my heart.
1: Shut Down. On demand at cna.asia.
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0: This is Asia Now.
1: It's 5 p.m. in Singapore and Hong Kong, 2:30 in New Delhi and 4 o'clock in Jakarta. I'm Clara Lee. At this hour, the U.S. and Iran trade fresh strikes after another attack on shipping in the Strait of Hormuz. Both sides trading accusations of violating an interim ceasefire and threatening to withdraw from negotiations to end the war. Rescue efforts continue in Venezuela as aftershocks rock areas devastated by the earthquakes. The death toll has climbed above 1,400, with nearly 70,000 people still unaccounted for. Singapore's Workers' Party holds a key meeting as members consider the leadership of Chief Pritam Singh following his conviction for lying to a parliamentary committee.

The U.S. and Iran exchanged fresh strikes, threatening a two-week interim deal and negotiations to end the war. Iran's Revolutionary Guards say they launched missiles and drones at U.S. military sites in Kuwait and Bahrain in retaliation for recent American strikes. A U.S. official says the situation is still unfolding, but there are no reports of American casualties or major damage. Kuwait and Bahrain have condemned the attacks, and Manama has called on the UN Security Council to convene an emergency meeting. The latest flare-up threatening to derail further talks, with Iran's Revolutionary Guards warning of a complete halt to negotiations and a more forceful response to any further U.S. violations of a ceasefire. President Donald Trump also accusing Iran of violating the truce.

0: threatening to resume the war that will cause the Islamic Republic to, quote, no longer exist. The U.S. military says it struck 10 Iranian military targets, including surveillance infrastructure, missile and drone storage facilities, as well as coastal radar sites. Washington says the strikes were carried out after Iran attacked a Panama-flagged oil tanker, which was transiting the Strait of Hormuz. The tanker was carrying more than 2 million barrels of crude oil. It reportedly suffered damage to its bridge, but all crew members are safe. Tehran had warned ships not to enter or leave the Gulf through the Strait of Hormuz without permission. Iran's Revolutionary Guard Corps adding today that ships in violation will be dealt with more firmly. Meanwhile, Israel continues to attack Lebanon, and its military confirmed strikes in the south yesterday targeting Hezbollah fighters. Prime Minister Benjamin Netanyahu has vowed that Israeli troops will remain in the region despite a partial withdrawal deal.
1: זוהי מכה גדולה לאיראן ולחיזבאללה. איראן שניסתה לכפות עלינו נסיגה מדרום לבנון. אתם שמעתם את הדרישות האלה כל הזמן, ושמעתם גם את האכזבה שלהם, את הביקורת שלהם על ההסכם, שלהם ושל חיזבאללה. אני עמדתי על 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
0: The U.S. brokered framework agreement reached on Friday provides for a phased Israeli withdrawal from parts of southern Lebanon, with the Lebanese army taking control of designated areas after Israeli redeployment. Hezbollah leader Naim Qassem has rejected the agreement between Israel and Lebanon. He accused the Lebanese government of making unilateral concessions and undermining the country's sovereignty. Qassem also rejected provisions linking an Israeli withdrawal to Hezbollah's disarmament, saying they legitimize Israel's military presence and crossed all red lines. He said Hezbollah would continue its armed resistance. At least three paramilitary officials have been killed in Pakistan in an armed attack on a security compound in the city of Karachi. Police say around five gunmen stormed a ranger's facility, with at least four killed by security forces. A little-known militant group, Jamaat-ul-Ara, claimed responsibility, saying nine attackers took part in the assault. It began when an explosives-laden vehicle rammed into the compound, triggering a gun battle with security forces. Witnesses reported hearing a loud blast, followed by around 15 minutes of gunfire, before the situation was brought under control. Armed personnel cordoned off streets around the area as security forces secured the scene. This is the most notable attack in Karachi since an explosion targeting a Chinese envoy in October 2024 killed two Chinese nationals. Pakistan has seen a rise in militant attacks targeting police and security forces in recent years. Authorities have blamed the Pakistani Taliban, known as Tehrik-e-Taliban Pakistan or TPP, and allied militant groups for much of the violence. Another magnitude 4.8 earthquake has struck Venezuela's northern coast as the country reels from the devastating twin quakes earlier this week. The death toll has now climbed to more than 1,400. Rescue teams continue searching for survivors despite the end of the critical 72-hour rescue window.
2: Hemos contabilizado atendidos 3,238 personas heridas. Tenemos 3,142 familias damnificadas que están siendo atendidas en este momento en refugios colocados en todos los siete estados. En asistencia médica directa a nuestros hospitales, más de 5,000 asistencias.
0: A nine-month-old baby and his mother were pulled alive from the rubble with only minor injuries. Nearly 70,000 people remain unaccounted for. But families remain hopeful as rescuers continue finding survivors trapped under the ruins. Nearly 2,000 foreign rescuers have been deployed, with more teams on the way. But the operation has been hampered by frequent aftershocks shaking the capital, Caracas, and other areas devastated by the quakes. Many Venezuelans have also joined the search for their loved ones and neighbors using shovels, ropes, and their bare hands. Frustration is mounting over what residents say is the government's inadequate response to the quakes. Soldiers, firefighters, and police have been criticized as underprepared.

0: prepared for the scale of the disaster. Authorities have restricted access to the hard-hit state of La Guaira, requiring volunteers to obtain a safe entry pass before joining the rescue effort. Ahead on Asia Now, Singapore's Workers' Party is holding a crucial meeting with its leadership under the spotlight. And campaigning underway for Malaysia's Johor state election as candidates begin a 14-day race for votes.
1: This is a machine that's meant to clean, but how clean is it?
2: I put my and your washing machines to the test.
3: As you can see the design, water easily pools up there. Yeast and mold love moisture.
2: For this episode, I tear apart one of them to show you where more gunk is hiding.
1: Wow, this one is all brown.
2: How clean is your washing machine? Talking Point, tonight on CNA.
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7: We should be in your bucket list.
4: From life behind bars to life behind the stove.
7: I'm willing to teach everything.
4: Former offenders step into the demanding world of veteran hawkers, taking on its challenges for a chance to prove that their past does not determine their future.
7: The deal breaker for me is if they go back into their old ways.
4: As the world's demand for clean energy continues to grow, is nuclear power the answer? Unpack the complexities of science, politics and innovation as we explore the role nuclear energy could play in building a cleaner, greener future.
8: What lies beneath the ground here is in high demand, and countries around the world want a piece of it.
4: This July on CNA.
0: A special conference of the Workers' Party cadres is underway after 25 cadre members of Singapore's biggest opposition party called to meet and discuss the future of party chief Pritam Singh. The meeting follows Mr. Singh's conviction for lying to a parliamentary committee over the handling of former WPMP Raghisa Khan. Claudia Lim with this report.
9: This is the first formal challenge to Pritam Singh's leadership as Secretary-General, a position that he has held since 2018. And this comes after a letter of reprimand following a court conviction where he lied to a parliamentary committee over the handling of Raghisa Khan's lying in Parliament case. So for this meeting that was called by cadres, you know, they were told that there were three things on the agenda. The first one is for Pritam to explain his conviction and to answer any questions from the members. The second is for him to step down voluntarily. And the third is that if he does not do so, he will have to hold a secret vote to decide his fate as Secretary General. So this meeting is chaired by Aljunied GRC MP Gerald Giam, who is also the head of policy research. Earlier, there were party members entering the building. And we even saw MP Dennis Tan holding a ballot box. But other than some greetings, none actually spoke to the media. After this special cadre conference, there will also be the biennial ordinary cadre conference. And this is to start at 3 p.m. So at this conference, you know, the members will be electing a Secretary General, a chairperson, and also 12 members of the top decision-making body, which is the Central Executive Committee. So Pritam Singh, he has actually been elected unopposed since 2018, where he took on this Secretary

0: General position from predecessor Low Thia Kiang. So today's development could have direct impact and also bearing on the party's leadership and also their decision for the future. And we'll be following both meetings closely and we'll update you with the latest developments.
1: The election campaign in Malaysia's southern state of Johor is officially underway after candidates filed their nomination papers on Saturday morning. The focus now shifts to a two-week push to win over voters before polling day on the 11th of July. CNA's senior correspondent Afifa Arifin reports from Johor Bahru.
2: Nomination centres across Johor were awash in party colours on Saturday as supporters showed up in the thousands waving flags and chanting slogans while candidates filed their nomination papers. Senior national and state party leaders were also on the ground to offer their support.
3: Today's session went smoothly and the report that I've received so far in other areas is also the same, and we hope that this momentum continues until the 11th of July. So I wish all candidates the best, and we should continue to campaign in a harmonious manner for the next 2 weeks.
2: The Election Commission confirmed that 172 candidates will contest all 56 seats. That's fewer than the 239 candidates in the previous state polls back in 2022. But it remains a crowded contest. 42 seats will see multi-cornered fights, while only 14 constituencies will have straight contests. Barisan Nasional and Pakatan Harapan are contesting all 56 seats, while Perikatan Nasional fielded a total of 33 candidates. Smaller parties and independents are also in the mix, such as in the closely watched seat of Putri Wangsa, which will see a five-cornered fight. As campaigning gets underway, one area of focus extends beyond the state's borders. More than 1 million Malaysians are estimated to be working in neighbouring Singapore, and getting them home to vote could prove to be crucial.
4: Tapi kita akan cuba merayu, kita akan cuba untuk apa tu memberikan keyakinan kepada semua pihak yang bekerja di Singapura untuk pulang mengundi, kerana mereka bukan saja mengundi untuk parti yang menang, tetapi mengundi untuk masa depan mereka, masa depan anak cucu mereka dan juga masa depan negeri Johor.
2: Home Affairs Minister Saifuddin Nasution says a special task force has been set up to address any potential disruptions at Johor's land checkpoints on polling day.
5: Jadi sudah pun ada rancangan itu. Kita harap tidak berlaku. 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But the bottom line adalah tanggungjawab to facilitate atau memudah carakan pergerakan itu tidak terganggu.
2: Over the next 2 weeks, parties will roll out their manifestos, hold rallies across the state and make their final push to win the hearts of voters before Johorians head to the polls on July 11th. Afifa Arifin, CNA, Johor Bahru.
1: Japan and South Korea say they will keep working towards the denuclearization of the Korean Peninsula after a meeting between their defense ministers in Seoul. Japan's Shinjiro Koizumi and South Korea's An Kyu-bek also agreed to revive joint search and rescue drills in a step forward for security ties between the neighbors. The South Korean Defense Ministry says both ministers saw the need to continue cooperation as well as through their partnership with the U.S. to maintain regional peace and stability amid a, quote, grave security environment. But Tokyo's and Seoul's renewed commitment to rid the peninsula of atomic weapons comes as Pyongyang vows to expand its nuclear arsenal. North Korea has repeatedly declared itself an irreversible nuclear state, and leader Kim Jong-un pledged earlier this month to beef up the North's defense capabilities, citing military modernization efforts by South Korea and the U.S. that he said were pushing the region to, quote, the brink of a nuclear war. Ahead on Asia Now. Singapore police are getting an extra pair of eyes on the ground thanks to this initiative to boost tactical operations.
6: AI at work, career boost or threat?
7: It takes down the walls, like the barrier to entry became a lot lower.
8: 这边就感觉随时可能会被替代掉，因为大家这个一学就会嘛，所以压力还是有点大。
9: Plus, the skills that matter most in an AI world.
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0: Saturday on Japan Hour. Let's head to paradise, the Miyako Islands, where life is sweet and soft. With friends and family. That you never want to leave. Japan Hour, Saturday on CNA.
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2: We unpack the key drivers behind the developments so you can stay ahead.
7: Overnight rain has brought relief to Paris after a record-breaking heat wave pushed temperatures above 40 degrees Celsius in France. Health officials say they recorded around 1,000 extra deaths, likely due to the heat wave, and warn the figure might be higher. Many Parisians welcomed the cooler conditions, with some watching lightning light up the city skies. Weather service Meteo France has issued a warning for strong thunderstorms across large parts of the country over the weekend, with risks of damaging wind gusts, hail and intense rainfall. The agency says the heat wave is shifting east, although Paris is still expected to reach around 30 degrees Celsius today. The French Health Ministry said the country has recorded a higher than normal number of heat-related deaths. Health services are nearing capacity after nearly 3,000 people turned up at emergency rooms. Much of Europe remains in the grip of the severe heat wave, with dangerously high temperatures persisting across several countries.
8: Europeans endured sweltering conditions into Saturday as a heat wave linked to dozens of deaths moved east. Germany, Britain, France and Switzerland all experienced record heat in June, with temperatures breaching 104 degrees Fahrenheit in some areas.
9: I think it's a problem now because of the lack of air conditioning generally around here.
8: Scientists said the heat wave would have been virtually impossible without man-made climate change. On Friday, a new German record of 41.3 degrees Celsius, 106 Fahrenheit, was set according to their National Meteorological Service. It issued extreme heat warnings for nearly all of Germany on Saturday as authorities urged people to save water. Temperature soared to around 100 Fahrenheit in Prague as the heat impacted Central Europe and is expected to be worse on Sunday. Dozens of people, both young and old, have died in France during this heat wave. Rail travel and power generation have been disrupted, while schooling has been suspended and outdoor activities postponed. The heat wave has pushed temperatures well above their seasonal average, according to the Reuters Climate Monitor, driven by a phenomenon known as an Omega block. This weather pattern traps a bulging ball of hot air over regions for extended periods, with cooler air on its fringes.
7: An extra set of eyes for the Singapore police during ground operations, with cameras mounted on dogs from its canine unit. Often the first to search an area, the four-legged cops will provide a live view of potential threats during public security incidents before officers move in. The move has been on trial since October as part of efforts to boost tactical operations. Nikhil Qatar finds out more.
10: Alerting its handlers that it has found something unusual. Moments later, the tactical unit closes in. Then, Nero's off again, following a scent around a blind corner before making a takedown, bringing the armed aggressor to the ground. But this operation now comes with a new set of eyes. Mounted on Nero's harness, a camera, similar to a body cam, streams live video and audio back to officers nearby, giving them a real-time view inside large or unfamiliar spaces before they move in, giving suspects no place to hide.
11: Oh,
4: and I'm caught. Even though I'm in this dark room, tucked away in this little corner, the dog has managed to find me thanks to its natural abilities. And thanks to the infrared cameras, police are able to view operations in real time.
11: With a camera mounted on the dog, our officers receive a live view of the premises and any potential threats before moving in. This provides our officers with greater situational awareness to respond more effectively during public security incidents.
10: This is part of a trial to enhance canine operations. The thermal camera can detect people hidden behind obstacles or structures, helping track suspects and potentially locate hostages. Also mounted on the dog is a speaker for officers to issue verbal warnings from a distance. And in the dark, the system stays stealth mode, not giving away the dog's position. The latest technology may help officers see more, and robots may be increasingly used for police operations, but there's still no replacement for a dog's nose, with its instincts still leading the way.
7: Thousands of Vespa riders have cruised through the streets of Rome to celebrate the iconic scooter's 80th birthday. The colourful parade wound past landmarks, including the Colosseum and the Roman Forum. It's part of a four-day celebration, including a Vespa village, along with exhibitions, races and other events. Launched by Piaggio in 1946, the Vespa became a symbol of Italy's post-war recovery. 80 years on and after around 160 restyling updates, the Vespa is still going strong. Nearly 20 million have been sold worldwide. Today, the scooter is sold in about 100 countries, mainly across Europe and Southeast Asia. And that's Asia Now for this hour. Don't forget headlines anytime at cna.asia and CNA 938 Radio. Plus, we're on Facebook and YouTube. For our Singapore audience, do stay on for highlights from the FIFA World Cup matches.

0: See Australia from the eyes of a local, where local insights turn into lasting memories. Tour Australia differently.
1: Their coming home is a deeply human story of men who set out to search for opportunity far away from home, only then to be held hostage.
2: It took us more than a year just to gain access into all those restricted nuclear power plant sites. And we filmed across 10 different countries within 4 months. We wanted to tell such an important global topic like nuclear energy in a more accessible and relatable manner. We wanted to show everyone how this technology could eventually impact everyday

0: lives, especially amidst the urgent need for a cleaner and more sustainable future. That's essentially what inspires us to tell stories that matter.
1: This story is a great example of what we do at CNA Correspondent, shining a light on underreported stories beyond the headlines and breaking news by putting a deeply human perspective on it. What makes this award so meaningful is that it recognizes our commitment to impactful on-the-ground storytelling when everyone else has already moved on to the next story. This award recognizes the power of storytelling that is global in scope and human at heart.
2: These are stories that are recognized on a global stage. Thank you for being part of this proud moment.
3: Across Asia, the demand for power is rising fast, and the transition to clean energy is already underway.
4: Peran panas bumi di Indonesia dalam rangka pelaksanaan transisi energi itu sangat penting.
5: Developing offshore wind is really a no-brainer option for Taiwan.
3: But on the ground, the transition is far from simple.
6: Grid stability is a major challenge in India nowadays.
3: As countries push forward, communities are weighing the costs to livelihoods, to environments, and to the future. Power to the People, also available on demand at cna.asia.
7: The ideas, aspirations, and attitudes of Singaporeans are changing the nation that raised them.
8: Passionate Singaporeans, living out their very ambitious dreams.
9: I'm looking to write a story of greatness, of extraordinary people impacting communities.
10: I guess a part of me wanted to connect even deeper with the people.

0: There's no point playing it safe. Safe will always be forgotten.
1: If we as Singaporeans are able to have a satellite that we can truly say was conceived, designed, engineered, and built in Singapore,
2: wow, how wonderful would it be?
3: This is Singapore. We don't give up.
4: Once thought of as mission impossible.
5: 如果沙漠化过分严重的时候，那可能就是说会沙子形成一个高大的沙丘，掩埋我们的村庄，掩埋我们的道路。
4: Seas of sand now transformed into green forest.
6: 需要这个特别能吃苦的人才能坚持下来。
4: A decades-long project to hold back China's growing deserts. Now bearing fruit.
7: Oh, Hunchian. Very sweet, just like what we eat in the tropics.
4: But how exactly has China's arid north gone from ecological disaster to ecological miracle? And can a new generation keep up the fight amid new challenges?

This is Inner Mongolia, China's vast northern frontier. Bordering Mongolia and Russia, it's known for its grasslands and rich traditions. Once shaped by historic battles, today it is the front line of one of China's toughest ecological fights against desertification.

0: 好。
1: But this is a fight, Beijing says it is starting to win.
2: 工程十四、四十七年来呢，取得了举世瞩目的成效。
1: China says it is the first country in the world to achieve zero net growth in land degradation. It also says it has restored more than half of its treatable desertified land. A bold claim. But how exactly was this done? For answers, we traveled to Inner Mongolia's Ordos, a key city in this ecological fight. We've also arranged to meet Cao Jun from the Forestry and Grassland Bureau.
3: 大家现在所处这个位置就是我们库布齐沙漠的水边亮带，北越的水边亮带。
1: Coal-rich Ordos lies in Inner Mongolia's southwest, bounded by the Yellow River on three sides. It is also home to two deserts, including Kuputi in the north. Spanning more than 14,000 square kilometers, or roughly 2 million football fields, it is China's seventh largest desert. Once known as a sea of death,Today, its transformation is striking. It's easy to see why this is called the Great Green Wall, though its official name is the Three North Shelter Belt Program, one of the world's largest and longest running afforestation efforts. It was launched in 1978 and is scheduled to be completed in 2050. A mission Mr. Cao is all too familiar with.Having worked on desert control in Kuputi for more than three decades.
3: 最大的感受就是说现在通过三十年建设这个地方环境变好了。过去我们来这个地方基本就是荒山四年，大家看到都是闲月闲起伏的起伏不平这种沙丘岭。截止到今天我们站在这里大家看到基本都是满目的绿色。
1: The Three North Shelter Belt Project covers 13 provincial regions in China's northwest, north, and northeast.That's more than 4 million square kilometers, close to half of China's landmass. It also contains more than 80% of the country's desertified land. The goal is not to get rid of the desert, but to lock its edges with vegetation to prevent it from spreading. A real problem that's led to lost farmland and severe dust storms, affecting neighboring areas including capital Beijing.
3: 为了保家卫国，我们农牧民开始自发在库布齐沙漠两侧开始营造这个水边亮带。通过这么多年的建设啊，大致就是说，在这个过程当中，以后从七十年代国家开始帮助，到八十年代国家大力开始发展生态建设这些，我们到了九十年代国家大规模的生态建设这些工程任务来了以后，推动极大推动我们库布齐沙漠的治理。
1: A belt of forest now guards the desert's northern edge.Blocking sand from reaching the Yellow River, one of China's most critical water sources. But I learned desert control is not just about planting trees.
0: Where the road goes, the sand stops. That's the goal with more than 500 kilometers of desert crossing roads built here using sand barriers, shrub planting, as well as grass seeding to stabilize the dunes. These highways have become green arteries for ecological restoration.
1: A grid of roads now divides the desert into smaller blocks.A method, Mr. Cao says, was developed through years of trial and error.
3: 把这条路建成以后，我们在路的两侧延伸了五十米，做了三六三兆。通过这么一个就是一个三兆级的三兆啊，这些草丛大家看到的都已经是都发芽了。在防沙治沙的过程当中，我们人员呀，我们的防沙治沙这些货物物品呀，材料容易涌进来了。防沙治沙对于我们来说，向沙漠腹地推进的时候，降低我们这种难度了。第二，那么当地的老百姓，我们在防沙治沙的过程当中，我们通过以工代赈这种模式，把当地的老百姓让他结合进来，参与到我们工程当中来了。
1: After more than 40 years, the forest coverage rate has increased from about 5% in the late 1970s to nearly 14% today.The area of degraded grassland has also decreased from 85% to about 70%. But the journey hasn't always been smooth.
0: AI at work, career boost or threat?
4: It takes down the walls, like the barrier to entry became a lot lower.
5: 这边就感觉随时可能会被替代掉，因为大家这个一学就会嘛，所以压力还是有点大。
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4: I'm willing to pitch everything.
2: Former offenders step into the demanding world of veteran hawkers, taking on its challenges for a chance to prove that their past does not determine their future.
4: The deal breaker for me is if they go back into their old ways.
2: As the world's demand for clean energy continues to grow, is nuclear power the answer? Unpack the complexities of science, politics, and innovation as we explore the role nuclear energy could play in building a cleaner, greener future.
5: What lies beneath the ground here is in high demand, and countries around the world want a piece of it.
2: This July on CNA.

0: 往前走。
1: 32-year-old Zhao Xinian wasn't even born when China launched what would become one of the world's largest and longest-running ecological projects. A decades-long effort to halt desertification, the Three North Shelter Belt Project. Today, it defines his life's work in the Maosu Desert in northern China's Inner Mongolia. He arrived from nearby Gansu province when he was just 19 in search of work. Straw grids are just the beginning. The next step is planting hundreds of shrubs, grass, and vegetation, mostly native species. Some stabilize moving sand dunes, while others slow wind speeds and prevent soil erosion. Many leave. But Mr. Zhao stayed. So did his parents, who also moved to join him. And as the scale of desert control expanded, he spotted an opportunity. Mr. Zhao is now a contractor for the local government and bids on projects under the Shelter Belt program. At peak periods, he supervises teams of up to 1,000 workers. Wages range between $30 and $60 per day, depending on how much ground they cover.
2: 沙地的苗木成活率比较高呢，是因为我们这边的这个降水量比较好。
1: He's also taken his story online, documenting his life as a tree planter on Douyin. Encouragement from netizens keeps him going, and he hopes more young people will join him.
3: 做种植吧，它就是一个自我治愈的过程。你自己种点树，然后看着它长大，这个过程呢，我觉得是非常那啥的啊，有成就感的。
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1: planting trees is only half the battle. Keeping them alive is the real test. In the early years of the Three North Shelter Belt project, planting took place at a rapid pace. But survival lagged behind. In harsh, arid conditions, only 30% of saplings survived. Scientific investigation was key, and researchers like Mr. Wang Haibing were brought on board.
5: 可以举这么一个例子，就是说我们如果这块是一块农田，哎，从耕以后，作物长得这么高以后，我们一场沙尘暴。 一场沙尘暴过来以后，那么至少三分之一的农田会把这个苗木完全打死，就变成流民沙，所以它的成活率很低。那么为了保证这种成活率高的情况下，我们也用这种植入这种水枪方式把苗木打得很深。虽然现在我们种这些林条看似很轻松，是吧？
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1: Now, with the right formula, survival rates have improved, with around 85% of saplings reaching maturity. But the research continues. Mr. Wang and his students are next looking into translating this success into economic benefits.
0: 农牧区要进行什么林草呀、林药呀，就自杀的过程中还有经济效益方式。其实，荒漠化治理最大的治理方式啥了？哎，开始我们什么荒漠变成绿洲，其实。绿洲化就是一个治理沙漠的最终途径。
1: Reports over the years have pointed to trade-offs. As conservation expanded, traditional activities like grazing and farming were restricted.
0: 特别是在我们半干旱地区或者亚湿润地区，那么这些地表呢，由于气候干旱、气候变化，加上这个人类的扰动，比如说过度放牧呀，或者是开垦农田，就导致这些土地的退化。哎，土地的沙化，那个土地一旦退化了、沙化了，那么就会以风沙活动。
1: Since 2011, Beijing has poured more than 150 billion yuan, or about $21 billion, into ecological compensation.
2: Maybe at the beginning, the fiscal support to those community could be good enough, but later on, while all the other regions are developing.Only relying on this kind of fiscal support definitely is not enough to improve the livelihood of this community to a more well-run society level. So we have heard all these voices too when we do our investigation. This is a huge challenge now.
1: Looking ahead, experts say sustaining

0: Livelihoods will depend not just on policy direction, but also local innovation.
1: Inner Mongolia is still a region with a lot of open land that you can use for building renewable energy base.

0: that you never want to leave. Japan Hour, Saturday on CNA.
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2: Their Coming Home is a deeply human story of men who set out to search for opportunity far away from home, only then to be held hostage.
3: It took us more than a year just to gain access into all those restricted nuclear power plant sites, and we filmed across 10 different countries within 4 months. We wanted to tell such an important global topic like nuclear energy in a more accessible and relatable manner. We wanted to show everyone how this technology could eventually impact everyday lives, especially amidst the urgent need for a cleaner and more sustainable future. That's essentially what inspires us to tell stories that matter.
2: This story is a great example of what we do at CNA Correspondent, shining a light on underreported stories beyond the headlines and breaking news by putting a deeply human perspective on it. What makes this award so meaningful is that it recognizes our commitment to impactful on-the-ground storytelling when everyone else has already moved on to the next story. This award recognizes the power of storytelling that is global in scope and human at heart.
4: These are stories that are recognized on a global stage. Thank you for being part of this proud moment.
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0: to the skies. Once backbreaking manual labor, tree planting is now being supercharged by machines. These drones scatter seeds from heights of up to 30 meters. A single drone can cover about 200 hectares a day, doing the work of 15 people without the physical toll.
1: It's incredibly easy. It's almost like a video game. The left toggle controls the height of the drone, while the right toggle controls where it goes, whether it's left or right.
2: 因为有的地方沙太大，车进不去，然后在效率方面提高了很多，节省人工成本，也减少了其他就是车辆的一些费用。那这个无人机的屏幕上可以看到什么呢？可以看到无人机实时的状态，然后可以显示它的电量，还有不少草籽的剩余重量，然后高度、速度、距离。
0: Rapid improvements to technology are also helping in the fight against desertification. In 2024, drones planted shrubs across more than 6,000 hectares of the Kuputsi Desert. But just a year later, with faster drones, they were also able to carry a heavier load. The same area was seeded in under 2 months. New drone models are now also being built to withstand stronger winds. But once degraded land is restored, a new question emerges. What can it become? Perhaps the answer lies here, inside a greenhouse that seems almost out of place. Bananas, papayas, and even dragon fruit. A taste of a possible future.
3: Oh, very cheery.
4: 首先是检验我们的这个温室能不能够在这个零下30多度的这个西北的这个高寒地区能不能越冬的一个问题，只是通过阳光、塑料布，然后棉被这么一个状态。那后期我们引种过来以后，它的表现是非常好的。当开始的时候是担心温度，再就是我们要担心它在这里能不能长好呀。 长好就是我们要考虑土壤。到今天为止，我们可以说300多种瓜果蔬菜都能够在这儿健康生长，包括一些亚热带的作物，香蕉、火龙果这些。
0: Miss Liu moved from eastern China's Shandong province in 2009 to work on the demonstration project. Today, fruits grown on what was once a desert are sold as far south as Shenzhen and Hong Kong.
4: 刚开始当一份工作是一份要生存下来的工作，那后期干着干着和这些植物产生了很深的感情，那就像自己抚育的孩子一样，看着他们在这儿从种子到苗子到生长到开花到结果，而且到这些果实真正拿到消费者口里边，拿到大家面前，他们给出的反馈，哦，这沙漠里面种出来真好吃的时候，那你的这份获得感，成就感非常的价值就体现出来了。
0: These methods are now being passed on to locals, creating new forms of livelihoods beyond traditional planting and herding.
4: 我们作为一个示范区，我们把各种各样的瓜果蔬菜、优质的瓜果蔬菜品种引种过来，我们在这试种。那试种3年以后，我们说这个品种在这反应好的话，那我们可以推广给农民，他们去种，恩格贝这个生态的绿色品牌，我们产生一个辐射带动的这种作用。 我们现在的困难是把我们种植的这个绿色的成果尽快的落地于农民，让他们真正的实现就是说是他们的一个经济的收入。因为示范你只是一个示范性的，那我们最想做的还是真正能带动农民一块致富嘛。As
0: one of the largest ecological restoration projects on Earth, the Three North Shelter Belt is no doubt a sight to behold.
1: It's quite unbelievable that this entire place used to be covered by sand dunes. Today, as far as the eye can see, this has been transformed into a sea of green filled with shrubs and trees.
0: But if there's one thing that's clear from our time here, After more than four decades of efforts, China's fight against desertification is far from over. The project is set to run until 2050, and what happens after that may matter just as much as what's already been achieved.

0: you're kind of putting your money at risk if you are planning holidays in that part of the world at the moment.
1: We are flying through Hong Kong because we know that it is a safe way to travel to London.
2: Southeast Asia is still safe haven. The tourists will find a way to come.
3: The new reality of tourism in the shadow of the war on Iran. Wednesday on CNA.
4: Recognized among the world's best, CNA takes home 22 awards at the World Media Festival's 2026.

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1: In a world filled with information.
2: But in reality, the stories played out very differently.
1: The goal here is clear.
3: That's where the risk lies.
1: We dive deeper for what it means and why it matters to you.
0: This is Asia Now.
4: It's 6 p.m. in Singapore and Hong Kong, 3:30 in New Delhi and 5 o'clock in Jakarta. I'm Paul Sun at this hour. The U.S. and Iran trade fresh strikes after another attack on shipping in the Strait of Hormuz. Both sides trading accusations of violating an interim ceasefire and threatening to withdraw from negotiations to end the war. Rescue efforts continue in Venezuela as aftershocks rock areas devastated by the twin earthquakes. The death toll has climbed above 1,400, with nearly 70,000 people still unaccounted for. Singapore Workers' Party chief Pritam Singh survives a secret vote at his party's special cadres conference.

0: The U.S. and Iran exchange fresh strikes, threatening a two-week interim deal and negotiations to end the war. Iran's Revolutionary Guards say they launched missiles and drones at U.S. military sites in Kuwait and Bahrain in retaliation for recent American strikes. A U.S. official says the situation is still unfolding, but there are no reports of American casualties or major damage. The latest flare-up threatening to derail further talks, with Iran's Revolutionary Guards warning of a complete halt to negotiations and a more forceful response to any further U.S. violations of a ceasefire. President Donald Trump also accusing Iran of violating the truce, threatening to resume the war that will cause the Islamic Republic to, quote, no longer exist. The U.S. military says it struck 10 Iranian military targets, including surveillance infrastructure, missiles and drone storage facilities, as well as coastal radar sites. Washington says the strikes were carried out after Iran attacked a Panama-flagged oil tanker, which it was transiting the Strait of Hormuz. The tanker was carrying more than 2 million barrels of crude oil. It reportedly suffered damage to its bridge, but all crew members are safe. Tehran had warned ships not to enter or leave the Gulf through the Strait of Hormuz without permission. Iran's Revolutionary Guard Corps adding today that ships in violation will be dealt with more firmly. Meanwhile, Israel continues to attack Lebanon. Its military confirmed strikes in the south yesterday targeting Hezbollah fighters. Prime Minister Benjamin Netanyahu has vowed that Israeli troops will remain in the region despite a partial withdrawal deal.
1: זוהי מכה גדולה לאיראן ולחיזבאללה. איראן שניסתה לכפות עלינו נסיגה מדרום לבנון. אתם שמעתם את הדרישות האלה כל הזמן, ושמעתם גם את האכזבה שלהם, את הביקורת שלהם על ההסכם, שלהם ושל חיזבאללה. אני עמדתי על 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
0: The U.S. brokered framework agreement reached on Friday provides a more phased Israeli withdrawal from parts of southern Lebanon, with the Lebanese army taking control of designated areas after Israeli redeployment. Hezbollah leader Naim Qassem has rejected the agreement between Israel and Lebanon. He accused the Lebanese government of making unilateral concessions and undermining the country's sovereignty. Qassem also rejected provisions linking an Israeli withdrawal to Hezbollah's disarmament, saying that they legitimize Israel's military presence and cross all red lines. He said Hezbollah would continue its armed resistance. Iran's foreign minister says Tehran has sole responsibility for restoring the Strait of Hormuz to pre-war conditions, adding any outside involvement will only increase tensions. Abbas Araghchi is in the Iraqi capital, Baghdad, where he discussed regional developments and other issues with his Iraqi counterpart, Fuad Hossein. Mr. Araghchi said Tehran is open to a security framework with the Gulf Arab countries and Iraq on regional security. Mr. Hussein voiced support for the proposal, stressing the importance of reopening the strait and lifting the U.S. naval blockade on Iran. The meeting comes after Iraqi security forces reportedly carried out raids in Baghdad's fortified Green Zone. Several people, including members of parliament, were arrested. Local media says that the operation is targeting politicians over alleged corruption. Officials said those detained were accused of funding Tehran-backed armed groups as well as the smuggling of dollars and Iranian oil. At least three paramilitary officials have been killed in Pakistan in an armed attack on a security compound in the city of Karachi. Police say around five gunmen stormed a ranger's facility, with at least four killed by security forces. A little-known militant group, Jamaat-ul-Ahrar, claimed responsibility, saying nine attackers took part in the assault. It began when an explosive-laden vehicle rammed into the compound, triggering a gun battle with security forces. Witnesses reported hearing a loud blast, followed by around 15 minutes of gunfire before the situation was brought under control. Another magnitude 4.8 earthquake has struck Venezuela's northern coast as the country reels from the devastating twin quakes earlier this week. The death toll has now climbed to more than 1,400. Rescue teams continue searching for survivors despite the end of the critical 72-hour rescue window.
2: Hemos contabilizado atendidos 3,238 personas heridas. Tenemos 3,142 familias damnificadas que están siendo atendidas en este momento en refugios colocados en todos los 7 estados. En asistencia médica directa a nuestros hospitales, más de 5,000 asistencias.
0: A 9-month-old baby and his mother were pulled alive from the rubble with only minor injuries. Nearly 70,000 people remain unaccounted for. But families remained hopeful as rescuers continue finding survivors trapped under the ruins. Nearly 2,000 foreign rescuers have been deployed with more teams on the way. But the operation has been hampered by frequent aftershocks, shaking the capital Caracas and other areas devastated by the quakes. Many Venezuelans have also joined the search for their loved ones and neighbors using shovels, ropes and their bare hands. Frustration is mounting over what residents say is the government's inadequate response to the quakes. Soldiers, firefighters and police have been criticized as underprepared for the scale of the disaster. Authorities have restricted access to the hard-hit areas of La Guaira, requiring volunteers to obtain a safe entry pass before joining the rescue effort.
3: Tenemos tres días aquí.
4: La cantidad de cuerpos que hay allá desde anoche. 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
0: And ahead on Asia Now, Singapore's Workers' Party chief Pritam Singh survives a secret vote at his party's special cadres conference.
5: This is a machine that's meant to clean, but how clean is it?
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1: In Singapore and across the region, every story starts on the ground.
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1: From policy to business, we help you understand the changes and their impact.

0: Japan and South Korea say they'll keep working towards the denuclearization of the Korean Peninsula after a meeting between their defense ministers in Seoul. Japan's Shinjiro Koizumi and South Korea's An Kyu-bak also agreed to revive joint search and rescue drills in a step forward for security ties between the neighbors. The South Korean Defense Ministry says both ministers saw the need to continue cooperation, as well as through their partnership with the U.S. to maintain regional peace and stability amid a, quote, grave security environment. This comes as Pyongyang vows to expand its nuclear arsenal, with leader Kim Jong-un pledging earlier this month to beef up the North's defense capabilities, citing military modernization efforts by South Korea and the U.S. that he said were pushing the region to, quote, the brink of a nuclear war. The election campaign in Malaysia's southern state of Johor is officially underway after candidates filed their nomination papers on Saturday morning. The focus now shifts to a two-week push to win over voters before polling day on July 11th. CNA senior correspondent Afifa Arifin reports from Johor Bahru.
1: Nomination centres across Johor were awash in party colours on Saturday, as supporters showed up in the thousands waving flags and chanting slogans while candidates filed their nomination papers. Senior national and state party leaders were also on the ground to offer their support.
2: Today's session went smoothly, and the report that I've received so far in other areas is also the same, and we hope that this momentum continues until the 11th of July. So I wish all candidates the best, and we should continue to campaign in a harmonious manner for the next 2 weeks.
1: The Election Commission confirmed that 172 candidates will contest all 56 seats. That's fewer than the 239 candidates in the previous state polls back in 2022. But it remains a crowded contest. 42 seats will see multi-cornered fights, while only 14 constituencies will have straight contests. Barisan Nasional and Pakatan Harapan are contesting all 56 seats, while Perikatan Nasional fielded a total of 33 candidates. Smaller parties and independents are also in the mix, such as in the closely watched seat of Putri Wangsa, which will see a five-cornered fight. As campaigning gets underway, one area of focus extends beyond the state's borders. More than 1 million Malaysians are estimated to be working in neighbouring Singapore, and getting them home to vote could prove to be crucial.
3: Tapi kita akan cuba merayu, kita akan cuba untuk apa tu memberikan keyakinan kepada semua pihak yang bekerja di Singapura untuk pulang mengundi, kerana mereka bukan saja mengundi untuk parti yang menang, tetapi mengundi untuk masa depan mereka, masa depan anak cucu mereka dan juga masa depan negeri Johor.
1: Home Affairs Minister Saifuddin Nasution says a special task force has been set up to address any potential disruptions at Johor's land checkpoints on polling day.
4: Jadi sudah pun ada rancangan itu. Kita harap tidak berlaku. 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But the bottom line adalah tanggungjawab to facilitate atau memudah carakan pergerakan itu tidak terganggu.
1: Over the next 2 weeks, parties will roll out their manifestos, hold rallies across the state and make their final push to win the hearts of voters before Johorians head to the polls on July 11th. Afif Arifin, CNA, Johor Bahru.
0: Singapore politics now, and Pritam Singh has retained his position as leader of the Workers' Party. A special conference was held to discuss his future, involving 25 cadre members of the country's largest opposition party. The meeting follows Mr. Singh's conviction last year for lying to a parliamentary committee over the handling of former WP MP Raisa Khan.
5: Mr. Pritam Singh gave an account to the cadre members about the court decision that was in December 2025. And the cadre members got a chance to ask him all the questions that they wanted to. Following that, a vote was taken about whether Mr. Pritam Singh would remain as the Secretary General. And I would say that there was a large majority, a super majority actually, voted for him to remain as the Secretary General of the Workers' Party. So I think this reflects the party's commitment to the democratic process and due process given to Mr. Singh and to everybody who wanted to requisition this special meeting.
0: And ahead on Asia Now. Singapore police are getting an extra pair of eyes on the ground thanks to this initiative to boost tactical operations.
6: Recognised among the world's best, CNA takes home 22 awards at the World Media Festival's 2026.

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0: walls, like the barrier to entry became a lot lower.
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7: Jadi di mana yang akan menjadi prioriti keutamaan sama ada masyarakat ataupun pihak industri.
4: And huge demands on resources.
8: The data center consumes 2 times the electricity of a city of 300,000 people.
4: What stands in the way of Malaysia's AI dreams? Insight Thursday on CNA.
9: Overnight rain has brought relief to Paris after a record-breaking heat wave pushed temperatures above 40 degrees Celsius in France. Many Parisians welcomed the cooler conditions, with some watching lightning light up the city skies. Weather service Meteo France has issued a warning for a strong thunderstorm across large parts of the country over the weekend, with risk of damaging wind gusts, hail and intense rainfall. The agency says the heat wave is shifting east,although Paris is still expected to reach around 30 degrees Celsius today. The French health minister said the country has recorded a higher-than-normal number of heat-related deaths. Health services are nearing capacity after nearly 3,000 people turned up at emergency rooms. Much of Europe remains in the grip of the severe heat wave, with dangerously high temperatures persisting across several countries.
10: Europeans endured sweltering conditions into Saturday as a heat wave linked to dozens of deaths moved east. Germany, Britain, France and Switzerland all experienced record heat in June, with temperatures breaching 104 degrees Fahrenheit in some areas.
11: I think it's a problem now because of the lack of air conditioning generally around here.
10: Scientists said the heat wave would have been virtually impossible without man-made climate change. On Friday, a new German record of 41.3 degrees Celsius, 106 Fahrenheit, was set according to their National Meteorological Service. It issued extreme heat warnings for nearly all of Germany on Saturday as authorities urged people to save water. Temperature soared to around 100 Fahrenheit in Prague as the heat impacted Central Europe and is expected to be worse on Sunday.Dozens of people, both young and old, have died in France during this heatwave. Rail travel and power generation have been disrupted, while schooling has been suspended and outdoor activities postponed. The heatwave has pushed temperatures well above their seasonal average, according to the Reuters Climate Monitor, driven by a phenomenon known as an Omega block. This weather pattern traps a bulging ball of hot air over regions for extended periods, with cooler air on its fringes.
9: An extra set of eyes for the Singapore police during ground operations with cameras mounted on dogs from its canine unit. Often the first to search an area, the four-legged corps will provide a live view of potential threats during public security incidents before officers move in. The move has been on trial since October as part of efforts to boost tactical operations. Nikhil Carter finds out more.
12: Alerting its handlers that it has found something unusual. Moments later, the tactical unit closes in. Then, Nero's off again, following a scent around a blind corner before making a takedown, bringing the armed aggressor to the ground. But this operation now comes with a new set of eyes.Mounted on Nero's harness, a camera, similar to a body cam, streams live video and audio back to officers nearby, giving them a real-time view inside large or unfamiliar spaces before they move in, giving suspects no place to hide.
13: I'm caught. Even though I'm in this dark room, tucked away in this little corner, the dog has managed to find me thanks to its natural abilities. And thanks to the infrared cameras, police are able to view operations in real time.
14: With a camera mounted on the dock, our officers receive a live view of the premises and any potential threats before moving in. This provides our officers with greater situational awareness to respond more effectively during public security incidents.
12: This is part of a trial to enhance canine operations. The thermal camera can detect people hidden behind obstacles or structures, helping track suspects and potentially locate hostages. Also mounted on the dog is a speaker for officers to issue verbal warnings from a distance. And in the dark, the system stays stealth mode, not giving away the dog's position. The latest technology may help officers see more, and robots may be increasingly used for police operations, but there's still no replacement for a dog's nose, with its instincts still leading the way.
9: Thousands of Vespa riders have cruised through the streets of Rome to celebrate the iconic scooter's 80th birthday. The colourful parade won past landmarks including the Colosseum and the Roman Forum. It's part of a four-day celebration, including a Vespa village, along with exhibitions, races and other events. Launched by Piaggio in 1946, the Vespa became a symbol of Italy's post-war recovery. 80 years on, and after around 160 restyling updates, the Vespa is still going strong. Nearly 20 million have been sold worldwide. Today, the scooter is sold in about 100 countries, mainly across Europe and Southeast Asia. And that's Asia Now for this app. Don't forget headlines anytime at cna.asia and CNA 938 Radio. Plus, we're on Facebook and YouTube. And for our Singapore audience, do stay on for highlights from the FIFA World Cup matches. Thanks for watching.

0: 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Tour Australia differently.
1: Every answer starts with a question and a trail we follow. 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
4: 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On demand at cna.asia.
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Singapore is spoiled for choice when it comes to yogurt. But there seems to be a favorite. Greek yogurt. A tub of Greek yogurt can cost up to $28.90. That's two times the price of the most expensive regular yogurt. And yet, from 2020 to 2025, sales of Greek-labeled yogurt products grew by 166%. That's nearly twice the sales of regular yogurt. So in this episode of Talking Point, I want to find out if your Greek yogurt is really worth the splurge.

0: headed to meet Chef Anna, a pastry chef of 19 years who uses a secret ingredient in her pastries. Homemade Greek yogurt. Why does Greek yogurt cost more than regular yogurt?
1: Well, Greek yogurt is regular yogurt in its most concentrated form. What I'm doing right now is straining the regular yogurt, and it's going to concentrate the milk proteins in the solids. As it goes through this sieve,
0: you can see
1: the liquid is coming out.
0: Mm-hmm.
1: That's whey. So whey is also a product that comes out of Greek yogurt. It has protein, but the most amount of protein is inside the strained yogurt, which is inside the sieve here. Greek yogurt costs more because you have to strain it to concentrate the yogurt, and it takes a lot of time, it's very laborious. And in the industrial context, if you start in 1 litre, you're only going to get 50% after you're done.
0: I assume that this concentrated form of yogurt is actually higher protein.
1: Yes, it is.
0: And it's better for me.
1: After it goes through the strainer, you have this very thick, beautiful yogurt which is full of protein. This concentrated yogurt is going to be higher in protein. So for the same amount of calories that you're eating, you're going to get higher protein.
0: So if the whey itself has protein, why do you remove it?
1: Simply because if you're trying to get the yogurt to be thicker for textural reasons, for nutrition, you have to remove some of the water to concentrate the yogurt, but the water is nutritious as well. This whey liquid is not thrown away, and you can either drink it directly or you can use it to make other things. You can make other products with it, such as pancakes. I've made tortillas with it.

0: So, the difference between regular yogurt and Greek yogurt is that Greek yogurt is strained. And because a lot of water is removed, the remaining yogurt is concentrated and therefore has higher protein content per spoonful. Okay, what's this?
1: There are three types of Greek yogurt right here. One of them is the homemade.
2: So an intelligent guess will be this one. Being the most solidified one will be the homemade Greek yogurt. Next one. And this is Anna's homemade yogurt, I think. Oh. In terms of the texture, this one has a very different texture. It's almost like, how shall I put it? This is the creamiest, but surprisingly, in terms of the taste, it's the least tangy and the least acidic of the lot. The fact that it tasted so creamy, I've never actually had yogurt that's this creamy before. Is that the reason why? Because it's homemade?
1: Not just because it's homemade, but because it spends longer just straining. This is store-bought Greek yogurt.
2: Oh, so the two tastes were the more similar ones.
1: You can say that.
2: But wait, this is the store-bought Greek yogurt. Why does it look like it's got liquid in it? Shouldn't it have been strained already?
1: It has been strained, but because it's very natural, it's only milk and yogurt cultures, so you will have a little bit of the whey even after straining. They probably strained it already, but there's still a little of the whey liquid. So if it's a bit separated, this is natural, it's normal.
2: Okay, so then what is this yogurt?
1: That leaves us with Greek-style yogurt.
2: Greek yogurt and Greek-style yogurt. What's the difference between the two?
1: Okay, the Greek-style yogurt is made to look and taste texturally like the Greek yogurt. What do you mean by Greek-style? It's in the style of Greek yogurt, but they don't strain it. Instead, they add other ingredients to it so that it looks and tastes like Greek yogurt. One is thickened naturally by straining and one isn't.
2: Why do they do that? I mean, why not just sell me Greek yogurt?
1: Because by doing that, they don't have to spend time straining. So you spend less time in production and you get a product out faster. So manufacturing-wise, you basically use very little time to make the same thing.
0: Not many of us would have noticed this, that there is Greek yogurt and there is Greek-style yogurt.
2: Greek yogurt is thick because it is strained. Greek-style yogurt, on the other hand, is not strained, but may have added ingredients such as milk solids and emulsifiers to make it as thick as Greek yogurt. But the question is, do these added ingredients give it the same nutritional oomph as Greek yogurt?
0: I'm sending 10 samples of yogurt, 5 Greek, 5 Greek style, from different brands available on the market to the lab to test for protein levels. And in the mix, I've included 2 samples of flavoured Greek and Greek style each. I want to know if there is a difference in protein level between Greek and Greek style yogurt.
3: Malaysia is drawing billions into the infrastructure behind AI.
4: We are building AI factories.
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5: We're building AI that understands Malaysia.
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6: Jadi di mana yang akan menjadi prioriti keutamaan sama ada masyarakat ataupun pihak industri.
3: And huge demands on resources.
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1: The first thing in the morning as Asia wakes up to a new day. 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
2: Putting things in perspective with eye-opening reports and expert analysis as a new era of global politics breeds power struggles and shifting alliances.
1: We get to the heart of the matter and take stock of the issues you're invested in with on-the-ground reports and wall-to-wall coverage. 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
3: It's been a week since I've sent 5 Greek and 5 Greek-style yogurt samples to the lab for protein testing.
4: So, Prof, what have you got for us?
5: Well, Dana, we have got the top line results here. What we have done is we have looked at 10 randomly selected yogurts. We have looked at 5 Greek yogurts and 5 Greek-style yogurts, and we have analyzed them in our laboratories. We have noticed that there is a couple of yogurts that have got a high protein content. So, for example, a sample C, which is this one, the Greek yogurt, has got the highest protein level. And a sample 1, which is this one, has also got a highest protein level from the Greek-style yogurts. So these two samples are relatively comparable. There's only a difference of around 2%, which I would say it's very much negligible. We have got another slide in here that we looked just for these 10 yogurts divided on a Greek and a Greek-style yogurt. From this perspective, on average, there was not much of a difference.
4: Okay, so this is really interesting for me because I buy Greek yogurt, and what I'm hearing is that regardless of whether it's Greek yogurt or Greek-style yogurt, you are going to get high levels of protein.
5: That is correct, because the Greek-style yogurt is processed differently. So the Greek-style yogurts will add some of the milk solids added to it, and we also have some of the binders added to it, such as gelatin, and the gelatin obviously is a protein, in order to make the yogurt like that. So by the addition of different ingredients, you can actually increase the protein concentration.
4: Okay, so the additional ingredients can also increase the protein concentration, so they're not all bad.
5: No, they're not all bad.
4: So Greek-style yogurt could have milk solids added for extra protein. But is the protein from the milk solids the same as the protein in Greek yogurt?
5: Okay, so it is not the same. So the protein that is found in the milk solids is usually found from the whole milk that has been evaporated to a dryness. An example for a milk solids would be a milk powder that you would commonly be able to find on the supermarket shelves. Now, the Greek yogurt concentrate, it has got a different type of a protein in it. That protein has been pre-digested during the process of fermentation, which means that we'll deliver the protein level through the body once we eat it more sustainably. And by doing that, it can also increase the satiety and satiation much, much faster than what a Greek-style yogurt can do.
4: Which means that if I were to consume Greek yogurt versus Greek-style yogurt, I will feel fuller faster?
5: That's correct. So it will trigger the feeling of a fullness much faster, which we call the satiation. And the satiety is something where you don't have the urge to eat again, so you're not feeling hungry again.
4: So personally, I have tried to stay away from the flavored yogurts because of the sugar content.
5: Sure.
4: But when it comes to protein, does it matter? What's your findings?
5: Okay, so you can see that the flavored yogurts, D, E, 4 and 5, have got a relatively lower amounts of a protein. The reason for that is that when you add the other ingredients in, you're decreasing the levels of the protein that are

0: found per sample size. Let's say you have got one of these tubs and there is no flavoring added in it. And this tub weighs 100 grams. If you add a sugar to it or if you add a fruit to it, you're increasing the weight of the sample because you have added things to, and effectively you're reducing the amount of a protein to it. So that is probably one of the reasons why we are seeing that this type of a flavored yogurts have got lower protein levels.
1: Okay, so I was very naive in thinking that whatever else that you add to the yogurt, it doesn't take up space. But it does, in fact, take up space.
0: Absolutely, it takes a space.
2: So, on average, the Greek yogurt samples contained 7.92 grams of protein per 100 grams. The Greek-style yogurt didn't fare too badly, averaging at 7.37 grams per 100 grams, despite costing, on average, 38.55% less. But the pros of eating yogurt isn't just protein. It's also probiotics that can boost gut health. Under Singapore's food regulations, yogurt is made with lactic acid bacteria, namely Lactobacillus bulgaricus, and one or more of the following bacteria, such as Streptococcus thermophilus and Lactobacillus acidophilus. So, while Greek-style yogurt fared similarly to Greek yogurt when it comes to protein, how will it fare when it comes to probiotics? To find out, I sent the same 10 yogurt samples to my microbiologist friends over at Nanyang Technological University's Fresh Lab. These samples all promise live or live and active cultures on their labels. It's been 5 days, and the probiotic lab results are out.
1: Was there any difference in the live cultures between the Greek yogurt and the Greek-style yogurt?
3: So we can see from the chart that the top three samples, which shows the highest live bacteria counts, are all Greek yogurt. Whilst the rest vary from sample to sample. And significantly, we see that one of the Greek-style yogurt shows the lowest live bacteria count.
1: Can I conclude then that the Greek-style yogurt has got lower levels of live culture?
3: Yes, the trend shows so.
1: Why might that be the case?
3: In my view, it depends on the way Greek style manufacture the bacteria, how much they put into the yogurt, we don't know.
1: I want to talk about actually the flavoured yogurts.
3: Yeah.
1: So interestingly, one flavoured Greek yogurt has come in with quite a high live culture count. Does flavouring the yogurt make any difference to the probiotics level?
3: This is an interesting question, but in general, I would say this is maybe coincidental.
1: Okay, yeah. Right. So you think that it's likely that the flavouring might not have a huge impact on the probiotics. How much live bacteria does a yogurt have before it's considered a good probiotic?
3: Well, if we follow international standard defined by the Food and Agriculture Organization of the United Nations, or WHO, World Health Organization, typically the bacteria count should be at least 1 million to 1 billion. And this yogurt sample can be considered probiotic.
1: Okay, so when I buy the yogurt from the supermarket, will I be able to tell how much live culture it contains?
3: Generally speaking, no, because the indication on the label is the bacteria count when it's packaged into the yogurt, not the day you purchase, because in between you have a storage, transportation, and a lot of conditions can affect the count of the bacteria. The storage condition usually is refrigerated, so we are unlikely to see the bacteria grow because it's too cold. If you have a change in temperature or oxygen level, that will also affect the bacterial growth. So all this would lead to the general decline in the bacterial count when you purchase the tub of yogurt.
1: Okay, so that is a good reminder to me that whatever I see on the label, I got to manage my own expectations.
3: Absolutely.
1: When I eventually eat the yogurt.
3: Yes.
2: According to international standards, all except two met the minimum bacteria count.
3: But bacteria count is only one part of the story. It doesn't mean that you have higher bacteria count, you have a higher functionality of the yogurt. To prove that, we've done some more tests. Let me show you the result.
1: Okay.
2: The bacteria doesn't just need to be alive.

0: When entering the body, they need to survive the harsh conditions in our digestive system, including stomach acid and bile.
1: Okay,

0: that you count failed the test.
1: It failed the test?
0: Yes.
1: Meaning that the yogurt that we just saw with the most amount of probiotics failed the test when it was in my gut.
0: That's right. That means they die in our gut.
1: So this is a plot twist for me, because I would imagine that if it has the most amount of probiotics, it would be the most beneficial, but it doesn't mean that all of it will survive in my gut.
0: That's right. But the good news is that bacteria are living organisms. They do produce metabolites and substances that we call micronutrients. For example, vitamin, short-chain fatty acid, which are beneficial for our health regardless of how well or how worse the bacteria live in the gut environment.
1: Okay, so it's a matter of whether I can reap more benefits out of it.
0: That's
1: so thank goodness there will be no harm done.
0: No harm.
1: On average, our Greek yogurt samples saw a survival rate of 63.58% under simulated gut conditions. On the other hand, the Greek-style yogurt saw a survival rate of 51.98%. But yogurt is no longer just something we eat out of a tub. It's also being sold as a dessert in frozen form. So what I want to know is, when Greek or Greek-style yogurt becomes froyo, is it still a healthier choice?
2: Singapore, you've heard of it.
1: But do you know it? 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
7: Former offenders step into the demanding world of veteran hawkers, taking on its challenges for a chance to prove that their past does not determine their future.
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7: As the world's demand for clean energy continues to grow, is nuclear power the answer? Unpack the complexities of science, politics and innovation as we explore the role nuclear energy could play in building a cleaner, greener future.
10: What lies beneath the ground here is in high demand, and countries around the world want a piece of it.
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11: Plot of land which the region of Johor currently owns.
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7: Journalism you can trust. 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
14: I really don't know why the Furuya Heights suddenly came back.
1: Today, yogurt is also drawing crowds in its frozen form, froyo. It may look like ice cream, but froyo is typically made with yogurt or milk rather than cream. Since 2017, more than 49 froyo shops have opened across Singapore.

0: Yochi is one of the first specialized frozen yogurt stores that uses Greek-style yogurt. I'm headed there with dietitian Waylin to find out if it is as healthy as the regular Greek-style yogurt.
1: So this product is Greek-style yogurt that is frozen and intended for home consumption. So it will last in your fridge or freezer.
2: Is there a reason why you decided to do a Greek-style frozen yogurt instead of Greek frozen yogurt?
1: I think for us, Greek-style represents a format that Australians especially love. Also, Greek yogurt will not freeze well. It'll just turn into a block and not much more. On the other hand, a Greek-style frozen yogurt is something that you can scoop and enjoy at home.
2: So frozen yogurts are very popular now. When you freeze the yogurt, how does it impact the nutritional value?
3: So when we freeze the yogurt, the macros referring to like the carbs, the fat and the protein content would remain the same because there's no change that's done to it. The only biggest difference would be the amount of live cultures that's in there that would have survived the processing. Because when it's cooled down to lower temperatures, some of the cultures may not survive as well.
2: Would this be a healthier dessert than, say, ice cream?
3: The main difference would then be the base, right? Because for ice cream, it's made from cream, whereas for yogurt, it's made from milk. So cream has a fat percentage that range from 18% to over 40+%. And within that fat, 60 to 70% of that is saturated fat that's not good for the heart health. So for the base-wise, comparatively, the yogurt would be a better option because for milk, the fat percentage would range from 0% in skim milk to maybe 3 to 5% in whole milk.
2: So really, moving away from frozen yogurt, let's talk about natural Greek yogurt. How much of it should I be consuming?
3: So that can be seen from different angles. So the first angle I like to talk about would be calcium. Right? Calcium is important for our bones and for our health. So the Greek yogurt would fit nicely into that. The other point of view would be in terms of calories, whether you're having it on top of a meal or you're replacing part of the meal with the yogurt or having it as a snack, depending on the toppings and what's the end product's calorie intake. The third component we look at would be the protein content. The protein content of regular yogurt and Greek yogurt and Greek style yogurt is quite different. So it kind of caters for different groups of people. So for those who are more physically active or for people who are trying to bring down their weight or maintaining their muscle mass, they will benefit from having something that's lower in fat, lower in calories, but higher in protein. Whereas those who are with some kidney conditions, they need to adjust their protein intake because part of the protein is being metabolized by the kidneys, which is why having a high protein diet would then add as a strain to the kidneys. Then the last angle to look at will be for the immunocompromised people. Right? It would be advisable to seek medical advice before they start to have yogurt because there's the life cultures that's in there.
2: And what's the best way to enjoy a Greek yogurt?
3: If you're to have it sweet, you'll be to probably add in some fruits. Fruits are high in antioxidants. There's a bit of natural sugars that can help to balance the tanginess of the yogurt. And the thing that's very important in fruits is that it's a source of fiber. So fiber is the food that the live cultures need to grow in the stomach for it to benefit your gut health. Right, so fruits would be helpful. The other thing I might add in there would be nuts. Alright, so nuts are a source of healthy fats, vitamin E and different minerals that the body needs. Heart foundations worldwide recommend people to have one handful of nuts a day because that can help to reduce your bad cholesterol, reduce your risk of coronary heart disease by up to 25%.
0: This episode was actually suggested by viewer Lim Kwang Yong, who wanted to know how to choose the best yogurt. Well, Kwang Yong, here's what I found out. Greek yogurt may be worth the splurge if you like a yogurt that is less processed, thicker, more strained, with fewer ingredients. However, if you're buying mainly for the protein, then Greek-style yogurt may sometimes offer similar amounts for less. As for me, I'm inspired by Chef Anna's homemade Greek yogurt, so I'm going to try and make my own. And yes, the recipe is in the comments below, so feel free to try.

0: washing machines to the test.
1: As you can see the design, water easily pulls up there. Yeast and molds love moisture.
0: For this episode, I tear apart one of them to show you where more gunk is hiding.
2: Wow, this one is all round.
0: How clean is your washing machine? Talking Point, tonight on CNA.
3: He don't want to see anybody. He's afraid to go out.
4: Across Singapore, a growing number of youth are isolating themselves. And their families are at their wits' end.
5: It is really very heart-aching that a child stays inside a room, not talking to me.
6: We went to see the psychiatrist. The psychiatrist said, there's nothing else we can do for your son.
7: Since November 2023, he has locked himself up.
4: What made them withdraw from the world? And what will it take to bring them back?
8: What I want to do is be able to go out alone instead of having companies, taking the train and buses alone. But I do not know how I can overcome that fear yet.
6: One day, I'll be able to open the door with my heart.
4: Shut Down. On demand at cna.asia.

Headline news this hour. Iran's top diplomat warns that any attempt to bypass the Strait of Hormuz route agreed with the U.S. will, quote, increase tensions. His latest statement comes as Washington and Tehran traded fresh strikes and accused each other of violating a fragile ceasefire. Iran has launched missiles and drone attacks against U.S. bases in the region in retaliation to American strikes that were made in response to an attack on a ship transiting Hormuz. Japan and South Korea say they will keep working towards the denuclearization of the Korean Peninsula after a meeting between their defense ministers in Seoul. The South Korean Defense Ministry says both ministers saw the need to continue cooperation as well as through their partnership with the U.S. to maintain regional peace and stability amid a, quote, grave security environment. Rescuers are racing against time to find survivors more than 3 days after a devastating twin earthquake struck Venezuela. At least 1,430 people have died. Frequent aftershocks are hampering rescue efforts and hospitals are struggling to treat the injured. International teams have arrived with more than 1,600 foreign personnel joining local rescue efforts. The EU has mobilized more than $5.6 million in emergency assistance for affected communities. And that is the latest from the CNA newsroom.

0: Welcome to Singapore Hour. Across the city, there's always something new to discover and something old to rediscover. Today, we begin with forgotten flavors, rare heritage dishes that are being kept alive by just a handful of makers and why they're worth holding on to.
1: Oh, so yeah, maybe I was being a drama queen.
2: Oh no, this is really endangered food.
1: Yeah, so you gotta savor it while you still can. I'm Valerie.
3: I'm Verna.
1: And today we're gonna go back in time.
3: Back in time? Like time travel?
1: Not quite. We're gonna hunt for dinosaurs and then we're gonna hunt for the oldest, rarest dishes in Singapore, the kind that have survived generations.
3: So it's like food going extinct?
1: It might. So we better go while we still have time.
3: Sounds like an adventure. Let's go!
1: Science Centre Singapore is known for hosting special exhibitions for the curious, and this year's might be their boldest yet. Dinosaurs Extinctions Us merges two world-class showcases into a single experience. For the first time, visitors can see two colossal giants, the 40-metre Patagotitan Maiurum and Scotty the T-Rex, in one space. Beside these giants, it's clear that while the T-Rex left its mark in stone, our own living fossils back in the city are beginning to fade, which is why we're off to find these heritage flavours before they disappear. First up, we've come to the east side of Singapore, in Kaki Bukit. Some journeys are worth making, especially for a bowl like this.
3: So what's the story here?
1: We're at Lemak, one of the only few places in Singapore that sells Laksa Siglap. Have you heard of it?
3: Laksa what?
1: This is Laksa Siglap, and Lemak is one of the few remaining guardians of this rare Malay dish. What started as a home-based business has blossomed into a beloved store at Kaki Bukit. Driven by community support, the owners now keep heritage alive, serving traditional Malay flavours that are increasingly hard to find.
2: Ooh, this looks interesting. But actually, this is not what I expected.
1: Yeah, I know that this looks different from the typical laksa that you're thinking of. It's not your Peranakan or your Katong laksa. So, if you take a look, the texture of the noodles are different. It's a more of an udon shape. These aren't your typical noodles. Handmade daily, these laksa chuck coils are a unique blend of rice and sago flour. Think of them like a thick, bouncy Japanese udon. Incredibly chewy and the perfect vessel for that rich gravy.
3: Yeah.
1: And the soup is also of a different texture, thicker.
2: I realised that the soup looks more starchy than the conventional one.
1: Yeah, definitely it's different from the typical laksa because I can definitely taste like a stronger curry taste and a more seafood scent. What makes the gravy different is the addition of flaked fish, which gives it its signature texture, along with tamarind for a tangy kick. There are only two remaining stores in Singapore that sell Laksa Siglap. There's this and the other one in Geylang Serai.
2: Oh no, this is really endangered food!
1: Yeah, so you gotta savour it while you still can.
2: Wow, I've never had laksa like this before.
1: Well, most people haven't.
3: Right, what's next?
1: So we're going to go to Havelock Road for a dish that is just as rare and takes 5 days to make.
2: 5 days? That's insane.
1: We're now at Po Restaurant on Havelock Road, tucked inside the stunning warehouse hotel. The vibe here is seriously upmarket, with a sleek, industrial chic interior that turns a meal into a high-end experience. Named after Po Po, the Chinese word for grandmother, Po is a heartfelt tribute to the family flavours we grew up with. It gives old-school recipes a polished, modern twist, transforming soulful comfort food through labour-intensive classics like Babi Tohei.
4: Welcome to Po Restaurant.
5: Hi.
4: What we have in front of you is actually one of our signature dish, the Babi Tohei.
1: So what makes the Babi Tohei so special?
4: This dish reflects how people used to prepare in the olden days.
1: We're told there's two major steps in the preparation of Babi Tohei. First is a 5-day fermentation of the red yeast paste, followed by a long, slow braise of the pork belly. Po's version honours this traditional technique while balancing it for the modern local palate. The inordinate amount of effort goes into preparing just one dish for one meal. So I'm guessing they would save this for special occasions, and that's why it's rare.
2: I can really see the effort and taste it.
1: Yeah.
2: It must have been in the pot for very long because it's so tender.
1: Oh, yes.
2: Yeah. It melts in my mouth. Yeah.
1: Yeah, it does. So I ate the prawn, and I think that it's very soft, very well made. And I think the sauce is the star here as well because it's sweet and sour. There's a bit of spice to it. Very savory, very satisfying. And when you eat it, there's also this like perfect blend of oil and gravy. So it's quite buttery when you swallow it as well.
2: I think Peranakan food will always have a place in my heart.
1: Do you think you can squeeze in one more dish before we head to Jurong for the exhibition?
3: It's possible, but what's the story here?
1: So we'll go to the east for a dish that brings back old school Singapore. Think hawkers on tricycles and recipes being passed down from generation to generation. Our next stop is Quentin's Eurasian Restaurant and Bar at the Eurasian Heritage Gallery in Katong. This cozy, family-run spot has served authentic comfort food for over 20 years. More than just a restaurant, it preserves Kristang history, the heritage of Portuguese and Malay descendants through recipes passed down from Quentin's grandparents. Finding authentic Eurasian food in Singapore is a rarity, especially home-style dishes like sotong hitam.

0: But today, we're here to taste another highly regarded dish, curry feng.
1: What is the story behind this dish?
2: Feng actually is a very traditional dish that dates back to about 500 years ago. Mm. So at that time when the Portuguese used to travel, right, they used to carry livestock.
0: According to Quentin, when the officers took the prime cuts, the crew was left with the scraps. To stop anyone from complaining about the offal, the deckhands diced everything into tiny identical cubes. This hit the undesirable bits and gave birth to the finely chopped tradition that makes Eurasian feng so unique today.
1: So what else is in this curry other than offals?
2: In the restaurants, we only use pork liver, pork heart, pork shoulder, and pork belly. You will see that there is a texture that is needed for this feng. Bon appetit, enjoy yourself.
1: Thank you. Why do you look like that?
3: Okay, confession. I don't think I've ever had innards before. So no intestine, no heart, no kidney, no nothing.
1: Really?
3: So I'm a little bit nervous to try it.
1: Are you ready?
3: Oh, you take such a big portion.
1: You can do this.
3: Guys, I actually am nervous. Just do it. Oh. Okay. So yeah, maybe I was being a drama queen. So maybe it wasn't all as scary as I thought. I don't know what I was thinking. It just has a more meaty taste with a mild curry flavor.
1: It's nice with the bread. With the bread, it's good, right?
3: The meaty taste is something I'm not used to, but I'm sure that for people that grew up with this in their culture, it'll be something that they enjoy. It's just a nice, savoury meal for them.
1: Innards are like an acquired taste.
3: Right.
1: Yeah. So maybe my parents will like this.
3: You can really taste the history in every bite.
1: Yes, and Quentin really kept his ancestors' recipe alive.
0: After all that food, we hit the main event at Science Centre Singapore. Walking through the gallery is surreal, especially standing before Scotty, the world's largest T-Rex, and the true showstopper, Pategotitan Maiorum. At 40 metres long, this titan is one of the largest land animals to ever exist. Looking up at these bones, you really feel their size. It's a reality check on how even the biggest things that walk the earth can just disappear. But we're not quite done with our food hunt as yet. We're at Bras Basah Complex, where four cousins are preserving their grandmother's legacy. Yi Bua is a traditional handmade Hainanese kueh, or pastry. A labour of love, central to family celebrations for generations. After their grandmother passed in 2019, they mastered the craft and opened this shop to ensure this heritage thrives for the next generation.
1: So why is this kueh so rare?
3: Oh, I heard that there is a secrecy surrounding the recipes of these Yi Bua kuehs amongst the Hainanese community.
1: What do you mean?
0: Representing a small minority of the community, Hainanese families often guard their secrets closely, making the labour-intensive Yi Bua a rarity. With the filling alone taking 3 hours to prepare, this elusive kueh is as much a test of patience as it is a vanishing craft.
1: If there's this cultural secrecy around this Yi Bua, then why was this store set up?
3: The store was opened by descendants of this lady, Madam Yeo, who used to sell this Yi Bua in the 70s in Toa Payoh. So they're honouring her legacy with this store.
1: Belle, why is there a red dot on this kueh?
3: When there's a red dot on it, it means that it's a special celebration, like weddings or, you know, children's first month anniversaries. And when there isn't a red dot, so it's plain, that would be something like a funeral. And also, E refers to memories as well. Mm. It has a bit of an oily, smooth texture on the outside. And when I press it, it's like a bit squishy and pillowy.
1: Mmm!
3: The flavours mix together really well. The coconut is sweet, fragrant, there's some gula melaka inside. Mm. And the ginger is a mild spice inside. Just very subtle, but you can definitely feel it. The skin itself is also a little bit sweet, which is my favourite part.
1: It also reminds me of tang yuan, the glutinous rice balls.
3: Right, the outside is like tang yuan, correct.
4: So, how did you enjoy our day?
1: I had a historically good time.
4: Me too! I'm so glad we got to try those rare dishes.
1: And you know, every dish had a story to tell, and it's nice to know that there are people working hard to keep them alive.
4: Bye!
5: Tonight, Iran strikes Kuwait and Bahrain while threatening a more forceful response to any further US violations of an interim deal. Plus, Tokyo and Seoul reaffirm their commitment to denuclearize the Korean Peninsula amid Pyongyang's push to expand its nuclear arsenal. 8 p.m. Singapore, Hong Kong time.
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7: Now is your time.
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9: But in reality, the stories played out very differently.
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11: That's where the risk lies.
12: We dive deeper for what it means and why it matters to you.
13: Their Coming Home is a deeply human story of men who set out to search for opportunity far away from home, only then to be held hostage.
14: It took us more than a year just to gain access into all those restricted nuclear power plant sites, and we filmed across 10 different countries within 4 months. We wanted to tell such an important global topic like nuclear energy in a more accessible and relatable manner. We wanted to show everyone how this technology could eventually impact everyday lives, especially amidst the urgent need for a cleaner and more sustainable future. That's essentially what inspires us to tell stories that matter.
13: This story is a great example of what we do at CNA Correspondent, shining a light on underreported stories beyond the headlines and breaking news by putting a deeply human perspective on it. What makes this award so meaningful is that it recognizes our commitment to impactful on-the-ground storytelling when everyone else has already moved on to the next story. This award recognizes the power of storytelling that is global in scope and human at heart.
15: These are stories that are recognized on a global stage. Thank you for being part of this proud moment.
16: This is a machine that's meant to clean, but how clean is it?
17: I put my and your washing machines to the test.
18: 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Yeast and molds love moisture.
17: For this episode, I tear apart one of them to show you where more gunk is hiding.
16: Wow, this one is all brown.
17: How clean is your washing machine? Talking Point. Tonight on CNA.
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23: 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Your body starts to produce what we call heat shock proteins, and that helps with repair of damaged cells. Because you're sweating, so allowing your body to detoxify. Then you switch across to the cold plunge, and that helps with reducing inflammation by using both the heat and the cold to bring on recovery, build better circulation, and build resilience over time.
21: More so, I love that it isn't gated behind a package. Your wellness plan on your terms. Next, I head central. This is Capybara Baths, bringing social bathing rituals to this city. At the heart of the experience are the magnesium mineral baths. They're heated to a perfect 38 to 40 degrees, acting as a warm, restorative hug.
0: Capybaras are known famously for bathing as a community, and they're often seen with different species bathing together in mineral pools. We wanted to promote this philosophy in the bathhouse, everybody coming together as a community. There are various benefits when soaking in a heated bath. It aids reduction in stress, calming the nervous system. This can also help with your sleep quality and aid with your recovery.
20: I used to think that I could only get something like this in Japan.
2: I feel perfectly al dente.
21: Beyond the hot baths, Capybara's bathing circuit also sees guests move through cold plunges, steam rooms, and Singapore's very first Nordic-inspired hot lounge, where you can contrast the heat with shaved ice and a body salt scrub.
0: It's very important for us to design a space where function meets design. There was a lot of handcrafted materials, and my personal favorite is the ceramic capybaras that you can find hiding in the space.
21: I don't have a bath at home, so a soak usually feels like a rare luxury. But Capybara is challenging us to rethink the ritual of a hot bath.
0: For us, a communal bathing experience draws community to come and experience something different together. When you're going through the process of choosing a social activity for that week, this offers something different other than your traditional social settings.
21: I love how this space is turning that once-in-a-while treat into an everyday routine for everyone. Next, I head to one of Singapore's most iconic hotels, the Raffles. This is Singapore's first concierge longevity service, a bespoke end-to-end health and wellness ecosystem.
10: Care is really fragmented right now. Your care providers, like your nutritionist, your personal trainer, and your doctor, rarely talk to each other to give you a unified plan. What we aim to do is to be your co-pilot through that journey. So when someone first comes in, our aim is to find their goals. Do they have a dream of climbing Kilimanjaro, play football with their grandchildren in 30 years? Once we know the whys, then we start baselining them with a whole bunch of physiological and functional assessments. We have a circle of experts and a research team to work out what's the ideal protocol for you. And we make sure that you're supervised and supported through that experience.
21: To map my physiological baseline, the team at Elix puts every member through a series of tests that reveal exactly what your body is functionally capable of. The most crucial test of them all, VO2 max.
10: The VO2 max, this is a number which represents how well your body's able to use oxygen. And we found in longevity science that it's a really great marker of your health span. People put in as much effort as they can. The closer they get to their actual maximal heart rate, the more accurate the score will be.
11: It's nice deep breaths, you're doing fine.
10: We would suggest about 38 as a score to aim for. For you, with athletic goals, I'd say we should be pushing as high as into your 50s.
20: So what's my score looking like?
11: Your score is comfortably looking at 40.1.
10: So finding out where you are on the spectrum gives us a really good idea about at what heart rate we should spend more or less of your training, how hard we can push you, and what your recovery needs to look like in between your sessions, doing high or low intensity.
21: There's a power in having an actual number. My health is more than just a feeling. And with that decoded, next, recovery that's designed for me.
10: we have a sauna, a cryo chamber, and a hyperbaric oxygen chamber. Hyperbaric oxygen works by dramatically increasing the amount of available oxygen there is in your blood and in your tissues by pressurizing the air around you. Any part of your body that has an injury or is healing gets supplied with 10 times as much oxygen as it would otherwise receive. The treatment would help reduce the amount of time you have to spend recovering so that you're able to perform at your peak again the very next day.
23: What are the benefits of cryotherapy?
10: Well, it's minus 87 degrees Celsius. It really gets you back to your maximal strength within an hour. 3 minutes in there, after your workout, you're back to being able to lift basically more or less your maximal strength. It does that by cooling your muscles down and starting the anti-inflammatory process.
23: Okay, I'm ready. Let's go.
1: Enjoy.
23: But I feel like working out now.
21: After today, there's a real sense of clarity. Every treatment has a why and a measurable how. But for those seeking retreat more than a roadmap, right in the heart of Fort Canning Park, tucked within the Met Hotel, the Longevity Suite, a wellness center founded in Italy. This is their first outpost in Asia.
3: Singapore is a very busy city, so what a lot of people then do, they end up going to a retreat. You might fly out to Bali or other places, but you need to do it continuously. Now, a hotel like this is just an amazing space to do all of that. We can sleep well here, we can eat well, we can do our exercise well, everything under one roof in one place.
4: So we are organizing 3 days to 21 days retreat. Every retreat has their own goal. Working on certain lifestyle stressors with different biohacking technologies as well as Eastern philosophy evolved into this experience.
21: I'm headed next to one of the few dry float therapies in the city.
4: Basically, you're floating on water, but you don't get wet. 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We're building the tech on a tech. Infrared red light panel that basically penetrates into your skin, and we combining it with oxygen hydrogen through a cannula, supporting your mitochondria production as well.
21: That was the best nap that I've had in a very long time. Next, cryotherapy. But on top of the standard negative 85 degree full body freeze, they're adding localized cryo at negative 32.
4: We're localizing on certain areas where maybe you have pain. We're focusing onto that particular spot for 5 to 10 minutes to reduce that inflammation, and then we can recover faster and thrive better.
21: To round off the retreat, Tibetan sound healing.
4: We have 7 bowls in this treatment. Every single bowl resonates in one of your chakras. And we create this full circle where the sounds and the frequency of the bowls will help to realign and unblock any kind of energy that feels stuck. The whole experience with the dry float, the red light and the infrared, the oxygen, hydrogen, it's become a full ultimate biohacking. It's like that space where people can be healthier, happier, and living a really full life.
21: I walked in here thinking a half-day retreat was a luxury for someone as time-poor as me. But after today, I've changed my mind. We need to stop treating our well-being like the priority it is. And I'm glad the city is growing in spaces that remind us we can.
5: At work, career boost or threat?
24: It takes down the walls, like the barrier to entry became a lot lower.
25: 这边就感觉随时可能会被替代掉，因为大家这个一学就会嘛，所以压力还是有点大。
26: Plus, the skills that matter most in an AI world.
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0: On the next Asia First, we examine the friction points between two economic powerhouses, China and Europe. The bloc is preparing to host the top officials from Beijing amid tensions over trade, market access, and Russia's war in Ukraine.
1: CMA wins at the WANIFRA Digital Media Awards Asia 2026.
2: Plot of land which the region of Johor currently owns.
3: What is causing all this anxiety?
4: What I'm hearing from kids a lot more these days is they are giving themselves the pressure.
1: 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CMA.
5: A sense of purpose can sometimes take you far from where you started. For one Dutch writer, that path led her to share stories, build connections, and give a voice to others right here in Singapore.
6: This is where I live. When we first moved to Singapore, I was immediately attracted to this type of houses, like the black and white houses. Not so much for the houses, but more for the gardens.
7: My name is Karine. I'm originally from the Netherlands. I've lived in 8 countries, but I've called Singapore home since 2012.
6: I love nature, I love jungle, probably because I grew up in Borneo, part of my childhood. And of course the history of the houses, even though I only discovered that much later when I got into that. But yeah, we just really enjoy the setting and being here in nature. Come, Robbie. It's a really lovely place. I always feel quite privileged living here. The house has beautiful details, like all the woodwork. You've got almost like Malay style detailing in the woodwork. We have the beautiful view. If you look outside, we're upstairs, but you feel like you're in nature. I love that about the house. Right, welcome everybody to the beautiful historic neighborhood of Kampong Glam. My name is Karine. I'm your guide today. So I'm a STB licensed guide and I've been giving tours in Kampong Glam, first as a volunteer and now as a licensed guide. Two areas that I mainly specialize in would be Malay history and colonial history. And I also love it when those two collide. And I think the neighborhood of Kampong Glam is a beautiful example of where this happened. Let's sneak through here. I think Singapore is so interesting because of its multicultural society and there's so many layers to it. And one of my aims is to show people that history is not boring, it's actually really exciting. I give my guests things to smell. It really evokes memories, it evokes ideas, so it makes history more fun. This was very much a Malay port which traded items from the region. And they were very important also to the British because there were many things in the Malay world that the Chinese wanted, aromatics and items that were like botanicals. It's very widely used in perfumery.
8: I recognize the smell.
6: This is called ilang ilang. Most of my guests that I guide are either Singaporean or expats that have been living here a long time. It's also really fun to guide these audiences because sometimes we have

0: are people who live in Kampung Glam, where we're now, or other places that I guide. So it's a really a two-way street. All right, well, thank you so much, everybody, for coming. I hope you enjoyed the tour today. Feel free to hang around and ask me any questions. That's it for me. Thank you for coming.
1: Thank you.
0: Right, so the tour is over. I'm very hungry, so we're heading out for lunch. I'm meeting some of my friends. They're all guides. We met at the STB training, and we always bonded over food during our break. So I'm happy to show them some of my favorite Kampung Glam places to eat some Malay food. Coffee and one ice bandung. Okay. Is that five?
2: Thank you.
3: It's delicious.
0: We met at a tour guide licensing course. Karine was one of the best tour guide candidates in our class.
4: Karine was very scary classmate because she came in with all this like background info that we were just trying to catch up on. She knew it all already.
3: Yeah. She's really grounded in her roots. Mm. Asia has always been so close to her heart and she keeps coming back.
0: Mm. We've been meeting quite regularly through you and then we've had a whole group. Yeah, we have to do. It's quite close.
5: I think food bonds us. Food bonds us together.
3: It's true.
0: Yeah, we've done like potlucks together.
5: Oh, yes,
0: as well.
5: Yeah.
0: Everybody brings their food. We've got some kuehs here. Now, I'm not a kueh expert, but maybe between us, I only know that onde onde, which is my favorite. And right. Some people like to bite half of it, but it's dangerous because it will leak out.
3: Okay.
6: Okay, do this. Mm. Who wants one?
0: That's what I mean.
3: Out. True enough.
0: Oh, wow. It's okay, don't worry about it. Sugar, it will work out. I feel that Singapore is a really good place to raise children. It's safe, it's convenient, it's easy to navigate. And now with teenagers, it's great that there's good public transport, so it's easy to get places. And it's actually the greenest city probably that I've seen. So no excuse really not to go out and explore it. We're cycling. We love space for the kids to roam around. Oh, this was a pangolin in the garden.
7: Hi.
0: Hello. How was your school trip? Was it fun?
7: Yeah, it was fun.
0: So do you have a lot of homework today?
7: Not that much.
0: Oh, okay. And you've got volleyball later, right?
7: Yeah.
0: And it's the late one, so you can eat after you get back.
7: Hello.
8: Hello, sweetie. How are you?
7: I'm good.
8: Good?
7: Hello.
8: Hi, Mom. How was your day?
0: Yeah, it was good. Do you know rawon? Do you know this
8: thing?
0: Yeah,
8: rawon.
0: Yeah, it's like Japanese,
8: yes.
0: Right?
8: The beef with the soup.
0: When we talk about who manages this house and, you know, what needs to be done, it's Inda, right? And she's like always reminding me of everything. When the kids were little, she would make sure that they have everything ready for school. So yeah, Bionas wouldn't know what to do without her. We have the photo book, right? Just let's
8: yes.
0: See. Oh, yeah, here it is. Oh. Let's have a look. Oh, it was 2014.
8: Oh, nice.
0: Yeah, so this was in 2014. So all of us, the whole family with the kids, we visited Inda's village and her house. And you can see the kids are really young. Jasmine's just three here. And we also visited her friend's wedding, which was happening that day. Yeah, so this is Inda's house, and it was at that time painted yellow, which is my favorite color, so I was really inspired by that. I actually used a photo of her house as a cover for one of my books. So it's called The Yellow House, and it's about an Indonesian domestic worker, not her, just a fictional character. And then she painted it white last year, so I was like...
8: Yeah, because I look at this house, it's so beautiful, black and white, so I painted white.
0: It's great that she looks after our family so well, but she's got her own family, and I think it's important that we don't forget that her own family should always come first, and if they need her, then, you know, she needs to be there.

0: Welcome, welcome to the workshop.
1: I'm a writer.
0: I've been publishing stories mostly from the shelter. I'm doing workshops like this at the shelter where we share stories written by migrant workers. One of the reasons I joined Home is because I wanted to learn more about domestic workers. I can tell your stories, but it's much better when you do it. That's why I started doing this work, so. When I first started with Home in 2012, I did casework, which is basically on our runaway domestic workers or people in trouble. I just wanted to do more, and I wanted to get more personal, and that's why I started the workshops at the shelter, to do more one-on-one work, to get more intimate level involved with their lives. When you first arrive here, right, it takes some time to settle and to get used to being there. Because that's the other strange thing, right? You don't live in your own home, you live in someone else's home. So that's what I wanted to write on today, on the sort of that feeling of at-homeness. Just take a minute just to do one or two sentences to just think about this theme.
2: Of course, then all my dreams already succeed because I'm here in Singapore.
0: That was your dream?
2: Yes.
0: To come here?
2: Yes.
0: That's good. So you're saying, I don't feel at home in Singapore, I am at home.
2: Yes.
0: I love that. I would actually put that as an opening.
2: Thank you.
0: It was the month of June 2020, pandemic era, when I received a call from my eldest daughter. So when I read that, I'm like, I'm intrigued, right? I'm like, what is the call going to be about? So this sentence pulls me in.
3: I have three children, and now they are all three degree holders. Their achievements are my achievements also, so I can say that I want to write another story with their achievements.
4: I got to empower myself more, learning new things. I feel home away from home.
5: I didn't know that I can write, honestly.
0: It also empowers them when we share their story with a bigger audience. They're very proud that their story is that important, that it's relevant. I've really enjoyed doing this work. I've been doing it for quite long, and I feel sharing their stories has been one of the most meaningful things I've done. And yeah, I learned so much from it. So we're here on the top of Mount Faber at the moment, one of my favorite places. So as a family, we enjoy to go hiking. That's one of the things we like to do. It's getting harder now the kids are older. As teenagers, they tend to have their own life. Like today, there's only two of my three kids. One of them is away in Thailand on a sports tournament. But yeah, we try to get them come along as much as we can. When people ask me where I'm from, I always find it difficult to answer. I mean, I hold a Dutch passport, but I've lived in, I think, about eight different countries, so I move a lot. I think it's been quite long since we've been in Singapore, so instinctively my first answer now is like, Singapore, really? For me, home is where my family is. That's very important to me. And sometimes I call myself a snail and I carry my home with me wherever I go. So it's more the people and also my friends. If I think of home, this is it. This is the longest I've lived in one place, 10 years and counting. And yeah, I hope to stay here a bit longer still. I love it here.

0: Tonight, Iran strikes Kuwait and Bahrain while threatening a more forceful response to any further U.S. violations of an interim deal. Plus, Tokyo and Seoul reaffirm their commitment to denuclearize the Korean Peninsula amid Pyongyang's push to expand its nuclear arsenal. 8 p.m. Singapore, Hong Kong time.
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4: The new reality of tourism in the shadow of the war on Iran. 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
6: Staying connected has become part of everyday life. 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We take a look at what keeps it all running.
7: Singapore is one of the most connected cities in the world. It's how the city runs. Transport networks, payments, maps, messages, all of it, all day. And that means the real stress test isn't a quiet afternoon. It's peak hour. It's underground. It's when everyone's out at the same time. When it works, you don't notice it. So what does it take to keep a whole city online without a wire in sight? 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
7: And this enables us to do remarkable things with 5G connection. 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
8: We achieved nationwide 5G standalone coverage in July 2022, 3 years ahead of the 2025 target. 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It is why now you can get a strong signal even in basement car park, inside HDB lift.
7: Here's the part no one thinks about. Network engineers like Eugene literally go block by block to conduct maintenance checks on the 5G network. He uses a special test phone to monitor network strength and quality.
9: Okay, so today I'll be doing a network test on level 24 of this building. I'll be doing it by taking a floor plan of this level and then walking along the common corridor and measuring the signal strength by adding waypoints along the way. Okay, so the waypoints is every corner, I'll drop a waypoint to indicate it's the end of this path, and I'll circle back and walk to the other end and drop another waypoint. All green is good.
7: And this good result is not by accident. 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
9: So our base station is part of the whole setup to transmit 4G and 5G signals from the antenna to the end user phone devices.
8: In layman's terms, when you play a video on your mobile phone, the data travels from the video server to the core network to the base station through this high-speed fiber optics cable.
7: In Singapore, coverage also includes MRT tunnels, and Singapore has a lot of them. Here, concrete, steel, and distance all fight your signal.
8: 5G wasn't just about sticking and

0: panel on rooftop. In a dense city like Singapore, the challenge is about getting signal through thick concrete wall and underground. We use a mix of spectrum band to solve this.
1: Underground engineers like Azmi have to find creative solutions to bring the internet to the deep tunnels.
2: So these are our five

0: Booster cables run along the tunnel at passenger level, giving commuters a stronger, direct connection on their phones. But any issue with these cables can make maintenance a headache for engineers. Trains still have to run.
1: There are some limitations to how long we can access for the maintenance. For MRT stations, it's just between 1 a.m. to 4 a.m. So with this very tight window for engineering, right, sometimes it requires us to go down multiple nights in order to rectify a specific problem.
0: In 2022, Singtel launched a fully underground, full 5G coverage across the MRT network. Maintaining that system, however, requires constant vigilance.
1: I'm doing signal verification check to ensure that our 5G signal is good. This phone shows the 5G slicing service, while this phone shows the standard service.
0: Coverage is the foundation. But once coverage is steady, there's a second problem: pressure. Because in a digital nation like Singapore, networks are constantly stress tested. Ryan Lee and his team oversees network usage in such specialized high traffic situations.
2: Typically, special events such as concerts, National Day, parade, New Year countdown, these are some of the major events, and these are actually some of the most demanding scenarios for any mobile network.
0: Imagine it's New Year's Eve at Marina Bay. It's 11:45 p.m. In the next 15 minutes, millions of people will post, stream, call, and upload all at once. This is why they activate the war room, to watch the network live and react fast.
2: What you are seeing now is actually a typical war room setup. This is a centralized command center where engineers from different disciplines come together. We usually activate this war room only during special events. In a few hours, tens of thousands of people gather at the same location. Data usage can spike by 10 times compared to normal days. Everyone is accessing to digital service.
0: Network usage spikes up. The team of engineers stay vigilant.
3: So what we are seeing here in this event is that this particular two location are having degraded performance, which is why it is actually showing orange color and red color. We'll have the engineers on site to further deep dive into serving cells that are having problems now.
0: Once the team identifies the location with slower data speed, engineers are deployed on site to gather information. Checking network speed is mission critical. Every second counts in a world that never sleeps, where engineers are out, rain or shine, to diagnose and fix the digital lifeline.
4: So during events like NDP, National Day Parade, or F1 race, the war room move into high alert mode. We activate VIP lane through network slicing technology of the 5G standalone network.
0: Here's one tool that matters during big nights. A reserved lane not to make everyone faster, but to keep critical services stable. When 5G is steady, it stops being phone internet. It becomes infrastructure for bigger systems. From real-time security that keeps us safer, to creating a digital twin of the city, to autonomous vehicles on the road. But the clearest reason why it matters, for example, is in healthcare, where reliable 5G could be a matter of life and death. Here at the National University Hospital, Dr. Gao is an early adopter of 5G usage in robotic surgery.
5: Hollow medicine, essentially, it's mainly a combination of two words, hologram and medicine. And it was really about us trying to use a technology called mixed reality and allow us to use it to assist us in clinical services. So what the software or the AI does, right, is it takes the individual 2D images and it stitches them to form a 3D image. So essentially, this is the hologram of the liver that I'm looking at. And this is the control interface where I have a whole panel of different images and scans for the particular patient. And I can also control

0: control the image itself. Right, so this image that you see here essentially is a colorized image from a patient's scan. I can control and interact with the image just purely by gesture. Right, so when I pinch the image, I can turn it, I can rotate it, essentially giving me a full three-dimensional view of this patient's liver. So for example, in pediatrics liver transplant, we use this to do donor recipient size matching to make sure that the liver from the donor is of the correct size. So if you're talking about 5 to 10 years ago, the technology wasn't really there. 5G is crucial because we are talking about mission critical applications. If you want to grow and you want to scale and you want to use technology like this for more complex operations, that requires really very low latency network, high compute requirements, stable holograms, and essentially very good usability, you need to move on to a network like 5G in order to support the use cases.
1: That's the bigger picture for everyday life. Singapore runs on 5G not because it's flashy, but because it has to perform even when the city is packed, underground, and constantly on the move. Most days, you won't even think about it. And that's the point. When a network is doing its job, the city just keeps moving.
2: 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That's all from us. It's been great having you on this journey. Thank you so much for joining us. And don't forget, there's always something to discover in my hometown, Singapore.

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6: What can you do with chicken that's destined for the dustbin? In the Philippines, you can make something called monok. It's a popular street food dish, and vendor Loida Oralo uses a recipe passed down by her mother. Loida uses leftover chicken from hotels, which had previously been used to make stock. She starts by marinating them in a blend of vinegar, soy sauce, garlic, onions, and chili. Next, she sautés more onions and garlic and continues frying until the dish achieves its signature crunchy texture. A plate of monok costs 15 pesos or 70 cents in US currency. Because of its low price, it is favoured by the lower income, like those living in the slums of Tondo, Manila.
7: This July, when tradition meets transformation, new possibilities take shape. Embark on a slow simmer journey into the heart of Singapore's hawker culture.
8: Hawker culture is so key to our identity.
7: Where generations of heritage, craftsmanship and flavour are reimagined for a new era.
9: We should be in your bucket list.
7: From life behind bars to life behind the stove.
9: I'm willing to teach everything.
7: Former offenders step into the demanding world of veteran hawkers, taking on its challenges for a chance to prove that their past does not determine their future.
9: The deal breaker for me is if they go back into their old ways.
7: As the world's demand for clean energy continues to grow, is nuclear power the answer? Unpack the complexities of science, politics and innovation as we explore the role nuclear energy could play in building a cleaner, greener future.
10: What lies beneath the ground here is in high demand, and countries around the world want a piece of it.
7: This July on CNA.
2: Across Asia, the demand for power is rising fast, and the transition to clean energy is already underway.
11: Peran panas bumi di Indonesia dalam rangka pelaksanaan transisi energi itu sangat penting.
12: Developing offshore wind is really a no-brainer option for Taiwan.
2: But on the ground, the transition is far from simple.
13: 你盖了风电之后，它这样水流也不同，鱼当然不会再来啊。
14: Grid stability is a major challenge in India nowadays.
2: As countries push forward, communities are weighing the costs to livelihoods, to environments, and to the future. Power to the People, also available on demand at cna.asia.
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20: Good evening, I'm Paul Sung. Tonight's top stories. Iran warns against any attempt to bypass the Strait of Hormuz route agreed with the US as Washington and Tehran traded fresh strikes and accused each other of violating a fragile ceasefire. France records 1,000 excess deaths from a heatwave sweeping Europe. Its health agency warns that the true toll will likely be higher. Japan and South Korea say they will keep working towards the denuclearization of the Korean Peninsula amid Pyongyang's push to expand its nuclear arsenal.

0: Iran's top diplomat warns that any attempt to bypass the Strait of Hormuz route agreed with the U.S. will, quote, increase tensions. Foreign Minister Abbas Araghchi's latest statement comes as Washington and Tehran traded fresh strikes and accused each other of violating a fragile ceasefire. Iran's Revolutionary Guards say they launched missiles and drones at U.S. military sites in Kuwait and Bahrain in retaliation for recent American strikes. The U.S. military confirmed it struck 10 Iranian military targets, including surveillance infrastructure, missile and drone storage facilities, as well as coastal radar sites. Washington says that the strikes were carried out after Iran attacked a Panama-flagged oil tanker while it was transiting the Strait of Hormuz. Tehran had warned ships not to enter or leave the Gulf through the Strait of Hormuz without permission. The Iranian foreign minister says responsibility for returning maritime traffic in the waterway to pre-war levels lay solely with Tehran and urged others not to intervene in, quote, Iran's administration of the strait.
1: هر گونه دخالت در این امر، هر گونه تلاش برای اتخاذ ترتیبات جدید یا جداگانه نسبت به آنچه که توسط جمهوری اسلامی ایران در جریان هست، تنها منجر به پیچیده تر شدن اوضاع و تأخیر در بازگشایی تنگه هرمز خواهد شد و ضریب تنش رو بالا خواهد برد، همانطور که در دو شب گذشته ما شاهد سانحه هایی در تنگه هرمز بودیم که منجر به بالا رفتن تنش و درگیری های شد.
0: Mr. Araghchi also telling Washington that Israel must stop its attack and withdraw from Lebanon. That's after the Israeli military confirmed strikes in the south yesterday targeting Hezbollah fighters. Prime Minister Benjamin Netanyahu has vowed that Israeli troops will remain in the region despite a partial withdrawal deal.
2: זוהי מכה גדולה לאיראן ולחיזבאללה. איראן שניסתה לכפות עלינו נסיגה מדרום לבנון. אתם שמעתם את הדרישות האלה כל הזמן, ושמעתם גם את האכזבה שלהם, את הביקורת שלהם על ההסכם, שלהם ושל חיזבאללה. אני עמדתי על 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
0: Hezbollah leader Naim Qassem has rejected the agreement between Israel and Lebanon. He accused the Lebanese government of making unilateral concessions and undermining the country's sovereignty. Qassem also rejected provisions linking an Israeli withdrawal to Hezbollah's disarmament, saying they legitimize Israel's military presence and crossed all red lines. He said Hezbollah would continue its armed resistance. France records an excess of around 1,000 heat-related deaths this month amid a record-breaking heat wave across Europe. The Public Health Agency says most of the heat-related fatalities involved older people, while warning that the true toll will likely be higher as more information become available about deaths in residential care and private homes. Overnight rain has brought relief to Paris after temperatures soared to 40 degrees Celsius in France. The Weather Service has issued a warning for strong thunderstorms across large parts of the country, with risks of damaging wind gusts, hail and intense rainfall. Much of Europe remains in the grips of a blistering heat wave. The extreme weather has been linked to dozens of deaths and has disrupted power supplies. AFP News Agency estimates that some 191 million people across Europe are set to face temperatures of at least 35 degrees Celsius a day after new heat records were set in Denmark, Germany and the Czech Republic. German police say they will continue to use water cannons to cool off residents in Berlin. The national rail operator is looking to reduce services after intense exposure to the sun put its infrastructure under strain. Temperatures in Denmark hit 37 degrees Celsius, a first since records began in 1874. Meanwhile, Italy's health ministry has issued a red heat alert for 18 cities since Saturday. In the UK, at least four people have died in separate heat-related incidents. The Balkans is also forecast to reach 39 degrees Celsius in parts of Serbia, North Macedonia and Montenegro, with hot conditions expected to persist until at least Monday. And still to come, rescuers race against time to find survivors more than 3 days after a devastating twin earthquake struck Venezuela.
3: This is a machine that's meant to clean, but how clean is it?
4: I put my and your washing machines to the test.
5: 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Yeast and mold love moisture.
4: For this episode, I tear apart one of them to show you where more gunk is hiding.
3: Wow, this one is all brown.
4: How clean is your washing machine? 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

0: Rescuers are racing against time to find survivors more than 3 days after a devastating twin earthquake struck Venezuela. The death toll has risen to at least 1,430. Families and volunteers have been digging through rubble, in some cases by hand, while aftershocks continue to shake already damaged buildings, hampering rescue efforts. An 11-year-old boy was pulled alive from the rubble after being trapped for more than 3 days. Separately, a mother and her newborn baby were rescued after being trapped for more than a day. Hospitals are under severe pressure, with some injured being treated outdoors, and doctors in affected areas reporting shortages of basic supplies. Venezuelan officials say more than 1,600 foreign personnel have joined the rescue efforts, including such teams, medical crews and rescue dogs. The EU has mobilized more than $5.6 million in emergency assistance for affected communities. Japan and South Korea say they will keep working towards the denuclearization of the Korean Peninsula after a meeting between their defense ministers in Seoul. Japan's Shinjiro Koizumi and South Korea's Ahn Kyu-baek also agreed to revive joint search and rescue drills in a step forward for security ties between the neighbors. The South Korean Defense Ministry says both ministers saw the need to continue cooperation as well as through their partnership with the U.S. to maintain regional peace and stability amid a grave security environment. This comes as Pyongyang vows to expand its nuclear arsenal, with leader Kim Jong-un pledging earlier this month to beef up the North's defense capabilities, citing military modernization efforts by South Korea and the U.S. that he said were pushing the region to, quote, the brink of a nuclear war. Pritam Singh has retained his position as leader of the Workers' Party, Singapore's largest opposition party. A special conference was held to discuss his future. That's following his conviction last year for lying to a parliamentary committee over his handling of the former WP MP Raisa Khan. Claudia Lim reports.
1: Waving to the media as he arrived at the conference, Pritam Singh would later leave, still helming the Workers' Party. Cadre members had called for a special conference to discuss his future as party chief. Former party chief Lau Tia Kiang said he would continue to support Mr. Singh. The result?
2: There was a large majority, a super majority actually, voted for him to remain as the Secretary General of the Workers' Party. So I think this reflects the party's commitment to the democratic process and due process given to Mr. Singh and to everybody who wanted to requisition this special meeting.
1: The special conference was not the only test for Mr. Singh. Later, the party held its biennial cadre members conference. This is when the makeup of the Central Executive Committee is decided.
3: I think nothing has changed for us, so we continue to move forward as a party that wants to give Singaporeans a serious choice, and also a party that wants to provide some important, critical, I would say, political balance in Singapore in a rational and responsible way, and in a way that makes Singapore stronger.
1: He's held the position of Secretary General since 2018. Sylvia Lim also remained as chair.
4: And we are very conscious of the fact that leadership renewal is very critical to the organization. So we have been working at that. So, hopefully, in next media conferences, you will see someone else here. But since the cadres gave me their vote of confidence this time, I'm going to do my best to do my role.
1: Harpreet Singh, who contested in Punggol GRC in the last election, has also been elected to the CEC.
0: Singapore's elite military units have been recognized for their excellence in combat readiness and operational excellence. Across land, sea and air, they stand ready to respond whenever duty calls. We start with the 1st Commando Battalion, which has been crowned the best combat unit for a remarkable 23rd straight year. Nikhil Carter visits Singapore's raid specialists.
5: Striking when the enemy's least expected. Moving fast, infiltration, taking down high-value targets. It's this precision and tenacious pursuit of excellence that sets the commandos apart from the rest as the best combat unit this year. A title they've now held for 23 straight years.
6: I attribute this to the culture that's been built on the generations of commandos who have come before us, that has left a very enduring culture of excellence. And that's what we work towards, standards and pushing the boundaries, giving their best in everything that we do.
7: This is the kind of high-risk environment Singapore's commandos train to operate in, cross-trained across multiple disciplines, from urban terrain to airborne operations. They're prepared for demanding missions deep behind enemy lines.
5: Behind every red beret are months of relentless training. And for some, the toughest test comes thousands of feet above the ground.
8: One tough training for me was the basic airborne course. It was a physically demanding course for me. But it felt worthwhile to overcome because I was able to jump off an airplane in the end, which was amazing as a commando.
5: But it's not just commandos taking to the skies. Drones are now giving troops a leg up during special operations as the unit continues to evolve.
9: We will continue to strive to work hard with our proven success methods and also keep a lookout on possible new creative ways to do training more effectively.
5: The commandos say the award isn't the finish line. It's another benchmark to surpass as they push boundaries and stand ready to go where others can't.
0: And still to come. Singapore police are getting an extra pair of eyes on the ground thanks to this initiative to boost tactical operations.
10: AI at work. Career boost or threat?
11: It takes down the walls, like the barrier to entry became a lot lower.
12: 这边就感觉随时可能会被替代掉，因为大家这个一学就会嘛，所以压力还是有点大。
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24: The source of the Singapore River is actually further west.
16: Take a ride back to the life and stories of our lost rivers. Watch Lost Rivers on demand at cna.asia.
0: The employer who allegedly did not pay more than 400 migrant workers for months has returned to Singapore. The Manpower Ministry says Ramu Palani Velu is assisting with investigations and has had his passport impounded. Jermaine Guang reports.
25: It's a festive energy here at Kranji Recreation Centre, where migrant workers have gathered on their day off to enjoy an exciting World Cup match. Among them are some 280 workers who are starting to feel things turn around. They are among hundreds across three companies who have gone unpaid for months. About 20 have now landed new jobs. The Manpower Ministry expects the majority remaining to find employment within the next 3 weeks.
1: interview also I can attend ready. Attend. This employer say you 1 week you can wait for. Then I can whatever your salary, your position, always I can settle one by I can settle. That's why the two company also can say ready.
25: Some 230 workers expect to move out of their dorm to an MOM onboarding centre from tomorrow. While they are grateful for all the assistance so far, the unpaid salary is still on their minds. Some are owed as much as 10,000 Singapore dollars.
2: 3 months ready. My children very small. I cannot give any money to buy food, everything. Now loan, take the loan, borrow from others like this. This happening. I also call. I cannot talk properly to them. My son asked me something. I cannot answer properly. My son asked me, when you give money, when you get salary? I cannot answer. I just keep quiet. So this happening inside. I cannot talk everyone in front. I feel bad, but I show people I'm happy here. I have makan, I have housing, everything. That's all.
25: Their employer, Ramu Palani Velu, has been uncontactable. MOM says the Singapore permanent resident returned from overseas on Friday.
3: He is currently assisting us with investigations and his passport has been impounded. MOM takes a very serious view of breaches to the Employment Act and breaches to the Employment of Foreign Manpower Act, and due action will be taken if found guilty.
25: The employer could face a fine of up to 15,000 Singapore dollars per charge, 6 months jail or both.
0: An extra set of eyes for the Singapore police during ground operations, with cameras mounted on dogs from its K9 unit. Often the first to search an area, the four-legged corps will provide a live view of potential threats during public security incidents before officers move in. The move has been on trial since October as part of efforts to boost technical operations. Nikhil Carter finds out more.
5: Alerting its handlers that it has found something unusual. Moments later, the tactical unit closes in. Then, Nero's off again, following a scent around a blind corner before making a takedown, bringing the armed aggressor to the ground. But this operation now comes with a new set of eyes. Mounted on Nero's harness, a camera, similar to a body cam, streams live video and audio back to officers nearby, giving them a real-time view inside large or unfamiliar spaces before they move in, giving suspects no place to hide.
4: I'm caught. Even though I'm in this dark room, tucked away in this little corner, the dog has managed to find me thanks to its natural abilities. And thanks to the infrared cameras, police are able to view operations in real time.
6: With a camera mounted on the dog, our officers receive a live view of the premises and any potential threats before moving in. This provides our officers with greater situational awareness to respond more effectively during public security incidents.
5: This is part of a trial to enhance K9 operations. The thermal camera can detect people hidden behind obstacles or structures, helping track suspects and potentially locate hostages. Also mounted on the dog is a speaker for officers to issue verbal warnings from a distance. And in the dark, the system stays stealth mode, not giving away the dog's position. The latest technology may help officers see more, and robots may be increasingly used for police operations, but there's still no replacement for a dog's nose, with its instincts still leading the way.
0: Thousands of Vespa riders have cruised through the streets of Rome to celebrate the iconic scooter's 80th birthday. The colourful parade won past landmarks including the Colosseum and the Roman Forum. It's part of a four-day celebration, including a Vespa village, along with exhibitions, races and other events. Launched by Piaggio in 1946, the Vespa became a symbol of Italy's post-war recovery. Organizers say around 25,000 Vespas and enthusiasts from across Europe, the US, Australia, Japan and the Philippines took part in the anniversary parade.
7: We have a strong passion for Vespas. We watched Vespas in the movies, and we have 13 Vespas in Texas, and we wanted to ride our classic Vespa in Roma for this 80th celebration with the largest Vespa gathering in history. So we brought our Vespa Allstate from the United States.
8: In the Philippines, Vespa is very famous. So we know from On Holiday and in the movie Luca. So all generations, from the old people to the young people, we all know Vespa.
0: 80 years on and after around 160 rested line updates, the Vespa is still going strong. Nearly 20 million have been sold worldwide.

worldwide. Today, the scooter is sold in about 100 countries, mainly across Europe and Southeast Asia. And that's Asia Tonight. 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Good night.

0: See Australia from the eyes of a local, where local insights turn into lasting memories. 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
1: When I first collected all these, right, I was just thinking, okay, I hope that their spirits don't come and haunt me. But I come to realize that having something that they previously owned, right, is a way to honor them.
2: When I'm around old books owned by old dead people, but the books feel more alive than I am, actually, because they have a lot to tell. Not just the authors of the book, it's who made them.
1: Yeah, please ask me again. I'm Alvin Lee here, and I'm a collector of military memorabilia in Singapore. I've been collecting for the past 30 years. I would say 70% of what I own would have been used by a soldier. All right, so what I have before you is a mock-up cockpit of a B-25 World War II bomber. This was actually used in a documentary about a Singapore World War II pilot, Captain Ho Wing Toh. The production crew wanted to dispose it, but I thought that, hey, such a beautiful artifact like this with so much details belongs in my home. All right, so let me share with you a bit about my collection. What we have here is a mannequin donned with the World War II German uniform. It is made of wool, and this is how the combatant would be dressed during the Second World War. We have the ammo pouches, we have the shoulder straps, and this person would be from the military police, as shown with this gorget over here. Now, for this particular setup over here, it was suggested by my interior designer when we moved into the home. So I told him I wanted something that can exude, you know, the aura and make everything shown here the showpieces to our guests. I've decided to showcase all these uniforms is because these are the more interesting and important ones in my opinion, and I would like these to be the talking pieces when our guests come to my home. So what I have here, it will be from the German conflict of World War II. This is worn by a general. We have a British battle dress here. This is from a second lieutenant of the Royal Artillery. So I remember paying about $200 US. But I feel that every cent is worth it because it is an actual item used during its heyday. And for this particular one, which I'm very proud of, this is our very first Singapore Armed Forces camouflage helmet cover. Meaning to say, when our army was first conceptualized, this was the very first of any kind of camouflage that was used back then for our troops. For this particular helmet cover, it is a very rare item, and I only managed to get it, like, I think 5 or 6 years ago after looking for it for like 20 years. Now, moving on, we have this showcase. This is something that I'm particularly proud of. This is like a jeweler showcase I have in my own home. Well, it stores my collection of medals and insignia. These are all the replica items. And over here in the other showcase, I have the original medals and other badges here. And of course, there's still a lot of space left. That means more collecting. Now, what I have here, this very interesting cabinet, is actually a movie prop. Now, this was used in a documentary some years ago that featured the life of our national servicemen in the 1960s. What I have here is my collection of Temasek Green uniforms and equipment as worn by our Singapore Armed Forces in the 1960s. So this is the reason why I kept everything here, because this cupboard was from that era, and I felt that whatever items and uniforms from that time frame should be kept here as well to maintain its authenticity. This is the British paratrooper's bicycle. It is an authentic item used during the Second World War. The airborne troopers would jump out of the plane with it, fold it, and they would unfold it and ride into the battle. So this is very significant to me because it was a gift from my dear wife Michelle many, many years ago. I realized from collecting all these items, right, you also get a chance as a collector to understand the various smells and scents that one experienced last time, even down to like the taste of the rations. So these are some things that history books really can't offer.
3: You're kind of putting your money at risk if you are planning holidays in that part of the world at the moment.
4: We are flying through Hong Kong because we know that it is a safe way to travel to London.
5: Southeast Asia is still safe haven. The tourists will find a way to come.
6: The new reality of tourism in the shadow of the war on Iran. 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
18: 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And IHI,

I would say it was due to like watching military movies. You know, it was a time of war movies, and I did many military models, plastic modeling. So all these fueled my interest in the military. So like every boy's dream, I believe I started collecting the helmet first, because a soldier is nothing without a helmet. Yep. And a helmet is something very iconic. So that was when I started my first piece of a military item here. And from then on, I told myself, okay, I have the helmet. So what's next? Definitely, the soldier needs to be clothed and to be equipped. So I collected more and more items from then on, and it just continued and continued to this very

0: every day. People are trying to get rid of these military memorabilia. But for me, it comes to my home, to my bunker, where I know that it is safe and that I have extended its life by owning it.
1: Ready, okay?
2: Yes, let's go.
0: I've been invited by the Navy Museum several times to showcase my collection. All okay?
1: Yep.
0: Okay, then. Help me to put all these on the rack.
1: Okay.
0: All right. Yeah. Then whatever that you see over here, right? This one needs to be on the table.
1: Okay.

0: Good afternoon, everyone. I'm Alvin. I collect military items. I'm not a Garanguni. I just want to share with you my NSF journey. This is my hobby and passion.
1: I'm a person that loves to talk. And with that, I would love to really share about my collection with the public because I really want them to know a bit more in-depth stuff that they would need to know and they can appreciate it.
0: It's actually the second version of the office uniform. There was worn by the naval personnel during the 1970s.
2: Alvin's collection is very fascinating because of the vast amount of objects and equipment and uniforms that he has. All these form tangible heritage, which is very important to telling our defence story. And his collection and the sheer amount is indeed quite rare, especially in the context of Singapore.
0: Once again, why is this so special? Because this is quite hard to find, as this is also made in Singapore. Otherwise, I thank you all for your attention. Thank you very much.
3: Okay, Patun, listen up. This is your last road mark. Very important to everyone.
4: Corporal Tan Kayu.
1: So they approached me to be their historical and uniform consultant because there were elements of the military being showcased in these two movies. So I assisted with giving them advice, purchasing some of the insignia uniforms as well.
4: Maybe something must happen to you for you to wake up your idea, right?
1: Now I'm much older, so it is time to think, what will happen to all these items if I'm not here anymore? Perhaps take on a few apprentices of mine, yep, so that I can really train them and cultivate their interest in collecting, yep, so that they can continue this legacy. They're not just artifacts to me, but they represent the very thing that I collect for, you know, my blood and energy. Even though if we put some of these things in a museum or in some other showcase elsewhere, it may just be there and it may be neglected. But over here, you can be assured that I'm here all the time.

0: Do I leave it there?
1: Yeah.
0: Trying to formulate it. Hang on. My name's Luqman. I'm a bookbinder, part-time conservator and restorer.

0: As an antiquarian bookbinder, I make reproductions of antique books and the occasional repair works on actual antiquarian books.
1: There are many styles of bookbinding. Of course, antiquarian style bookbinding mainly deals in binding styles before the 20th century.
0: So, this is some of my past works. So this is a cloth, buckram cloth binding. It's one of the most common styles of binding in the early 1900s and late 19th century. This one is a novel. So this is a half leather binding. It took me about a month to make this book. This is one of my pride and joys. This was the 1710 Salmon Botalinologia. It's a book on herbs, English herbs. As you can see, traditionally, it's a Georgian style binding.

Different binders use different methods for aging the paper. It all depends on what tone they're going for. Some may use walnut ink or some other natural dyes. Some even use tea or coffee, but I prefer to use something that's not acidic. I've come up with my own recipe over the years. We're going to do a 16th century Gothic binding. So as with any binding process, so first thing you're going to do is create the signatures. When I fold these, they form a signature. Most Gothic bindings would have used a gathering of 4 to 5 sheets, depending on the thickness of the sheets, of course. A sheet of paper, folded in two, would yield 4 pages. So a signature of 4 to 5 sheets would have 16 to 20 pages. So we're just gonna put it in the press. So just so we can draw some lines to guide with the sawing process. The press is important because it holds the signatures firmly in place, so we can mark the sawing stations and then saw the small grooves for the thread to go through. The number of sewing supports or sewing stations one could have depends on the size or height of the book.

Personally, I think this method is way quicker, so you don't have to prick about 1, 2, 3, 4, yeah, 4 holes in more than 30 signatures. So in one stroke, you get all the holes in one go. Without my family's knowledge, I wasn't supposed to be working part-time, and I was just supposed to study. So the first thing I looked for was a bindery, ask if I could work part-time, and all I did was just sweep the floors. Yeah, but from there, I had ample opportunity to observe. The basic tools for a bug binder, needle and thread. Much like a tailor, yeah. And the sewing frame. There are certain binding styles that require a sewing frame. My sewing frame, it's something that I designed myself and made here in Malaysia. You can find sewing frames overseas, but since they're expensive, the designs are quite simple, so I thought I might as well just make it myself. The type of stitching, the structure, there's this term we call it the throw-up. The throw-up of a book

0: for example. That's how one decides what binding goes on what kind of book.
1: Take the thickness of the paper, for example. Signatures of thicker papers require thicker threads and stronger sewing supports.
0: So this is what you call a packed sewing. Some people tend to, this one gives a stiffer spine. With less packed sewing, you get a more flexible spine.
2: After that, you lace the cords into the board, secure the boards in place.

stretch it over Spain. 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Those are the sewing supports.

0: We live in a time where when something's broken, we don't fix it, we replace it. Back then, old books were made to last. They were made for posterity.
1: This is a machine that's meant to clean, but how clean is it?
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2: I was about 10, 11 at the time when I bound my first book. My first hand-bound book was just made from stuff that I could find in the office or stationery shops. But it was one particular Disney cartoon that got me into bookbinding. One particular scene, actually, Snow White. There was this scene where the evil stepmother was looking through her spell books, trying to look for the poison apple recipe. And the first thing that came to my mind was, oh, those are pretty books. And that's what sparked my interest in antiquarian books.
3: So this is a copy of the Albionic edition of the poetical works of Sir Walter Scott.
4: I think Luqman is keeping alive an art form that was almost extinct in KL, and one that is highly desired, because a lot of you might not realize this, but the book collecting scene is quite well and alive in Malaysia, and he fills a gap.
3: Yeah, maybe I could keep the old art and find the exact same patterns that would match.
2: Book repairs are quite intimidating because you mess up one irreplaceable book and that's it. So a client came with this book. It's from 1920s. There's nothing on the spine except for a piece of cardboard. So any normal person may consider throwing this away, but the binding is still good. So in my opinion, I guess, this is still in decent condition.

I see bookbinding not just an art, it's a craft, but yeah, it's an aesthetic preservation of knowledge. And all we do is just help the books last as long as possible for the next generation to come across them. The books that I make or help repair will outlast me. I guess it's a form of legacy.

0: Globally recognised, trusted by audiences. 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
1: The first thing in the morning as Asia wakes up to a new day. Get up to speed with major events shaping lives in the region and other parts of the world.
2: Putting things in perspective with eye-opening reports and expert analysis as a new era of global politics breeds power struggles and shifting alliances.
1: We get to the heart of the matter and take stock of the issues you're invested in with on-the-ground reports and wall-to-wall coverage. Viewing it all from a regional lens because we put Asia first.

0: Headline news this hour. Iran warns against any attempt to bypass the Strait of Hormuz route agreed with the U.S. as Washington and Tehran traded fresh strikes and accused each other of violating a fragile ceasefire.
1: هر گونه دخالت در این امر، هر گونه تلاش برای اتخاذ ترتیبات جدید یا جداگانه نسبت به آنچه که توسط جمهوری اسلامی ایران در جریان هست، تنها منجر به پیچیده تر شدن اوضاع و تأخیر در بازگشایی تنگه هرمز خواهد شد و ضریب تنش رو بالا خواهد برد، همونطور که در دو شب گذشته ما شاهد سانحه هایی در تنگه هرمز بودیم که منجر به بالا رفتن تنش و درگیری های شد.
0: Saudi Arabia, Radhi. Saudi authorities says a helicopter belonging to an oil giant Aramco crashed near its refinery in Ras Tanura, killing all 14 on board. The country's energy ministry says all victims were Saudi citizens and investigations are underway. The WHO says more than 1,300 excess deaths have been recorded over the past week as a heat wave sweeps through Europe. The continent is sweltering under the summer heat, which set new records in Denmark, Germany and the Czech Republic yesterday. AFP says more than 190 million people are said to face temperatures of around 35 degrees Celsius. And that is the latest from the CNA newsroom.

0: On Singapore Tonight, the Workers' Party decides Pritam Singh's future at the helm. 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
5: We should be in your bucket list.
1: From life behind bars to life behind the stove.
5: I'm willing to pitch everything.
1: Former offenders step into the demanding world of veteran hawkers, taking on its challenges for a chance to prove that their past does not determine their future.
5: The deal breaker for me is if they go back into their old ways.
1: As the world's demand for clean energy continues to grow, is nuclear power the answer? Unpack the complexities of science, politics and innovation as we explore the role nuclear energy could play in building a cleaner, greener future.
6: What lies beneath the ground here is in high demand, and countries around the world want a piece of it.
1: This July on CNA.
7: Their Coming Home is a deeply human story of men who set out to search for opportunity far away from home, only then to be held hostage.
8: It took us more than a year just to gain access into all those restricted nuclear power plant sites. And we filmed across 10 different countries within 4 months. We wanted to tell such an important global topic like nuclear energy in a more accessible and relatable manner. We wanted to show everyone how this technology could eventually impact everyday lives, especially amidst the urgent need for a cleaner and more sustainable future. That's essentially what inspires us to tell stories that matter.
7: This story is a great example of what we do at CNA Correspondent, shining a light on underreported stories beyond the headlines and breaking news by putting a deeply human perspective on it. What makes this award so meaningful is that it recognizes our commitment to impactful on-the-ground storytelling when everyone else has already moved on to the next story. This award recognizes the power of storytelling that is global in scope and human at heart.
9: These are stories that are recognized on a global stage. Thank you for being part of this proud moment.

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2: Spending time with this community, watching them, being there, learning from them, it helps you to see the gap. It helps you to see the strength and the weakness from their textile making. And we create some completely new modern textile. It's not exist in the community before.
3: Grew up in rural Thai Binh, surrounded by craft villages and maker culture. 12 years ago, she left journalism to start the slow fashion label Kilomet 109. She collaborates with rural artisans across the country, aiming to revive and rejuvenate local traditional fabrics, a labor of love that celebrates their beauty and heritage.
2: Many of traditional products in Vietnam like underrated. They mainly known through the like souvenirs, cheap products selling in the old quarter and export as well. We want to be able to readdress that. We look at it and put the value as it should be. The concept that we're doing is the concept that we've been doing this for centuries. You know, natural dye, hand weaving, it's here in Vietnam for generation and generation. So I didn't create something completely new of it.
1: Bên em dùng cái vải này rất nhiều để làm viền cho những áo như này. 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
2: Making textile in Vietnam is a very teamwork. It's really about working together, sharing the heritage, creating things together. I always give time to investigate, to learn, to being there, watching them, observing what's going on in the community, how they work together, what's the relationship between them, and also how they, where they are in terms of protecting their traditions.
3: In Tao's studio in Hanoi, these handmade fabrics are then sewn by hand into contemporary designs that bear the maker's stories. Their craft is recognized and valued, and no longer just a tool for survival in the form of token tourism souvenirs.
2: Seeing that traditions from their ancestor exists in a very modern shapes or modern products or, you know, like modern environment, it's a wonderful thing that makes them committed a lot more into protecting their traditions. It's brought them to the completely new space. I don't need to like explaining every details of you know, one design or one idea. They just get it, you know, over the year. The momentum is built, and the community themselves, sometimes they completely independently create the new thing, new products for Kilomet 109 without me being there, or you know, just original from them.
1: Em có biết là cái để làm được cái này thì là cái kỹ thuật gì mình sử dụng ở đây không?
0: Cái này là nhuộm trà.
1: Trà đúng rồi.
2: You need to build the trust first, and the trust here is the creative trust that they understand the ideas, but also believe in the idea, and me believe in their skill and had their ability too.
3: Instead of competing with similar products that are already in the market, Tao challenges them to think of how they can take their craft to the next level. The older women in the village, who are masters of the craft, transfer these skills to the younger generation, who then grow the tradition into a sustainable livelihood.
2: It's not easy to preserve the tradition, but even harder

to get the jungles, you know, sitting down and making craft. So when I see in this change in the community, it's something that I didn't plan.

In the hometown, you feel more comfortable. You work with hands. You eat well. because this community, they're very self-sufficient. They grow their own food. They're making their own textile. And also, you being with the family, so you feel happier. The pressure is very different. Being in the city and work with completely new environment, and the pressure of making living constantly like put on their shoulders, it's a very different way of working.

0: in the creative scene in Hanoi. And in the past 5 years, the government and the local organizations really try to spread this energy. It's very exciting at the moment, I must say. Not only business opportunities, but also creative opportunities. Because the creative economy, of course, it depends on each country, but it could become the leading economy. I want people seeing Vietnam, you know, beside that part, that we have a very rich resources, human resources and natural resources. But we also, you know, we have a creative resources here too.
1: Every ripple of change sets a force in motion. Amidst the fast and furious waves of economic development, these changemakers are swimming in the direction of their dreams, to arrive at a future defined on their own terms, with heritage and identity intact.

जोर जोर मार हाँ चल चल

CMA wins big at the New York Festivals 2026 with an outstanding haul of 16 awards, including 11 gold, 2 silver and 3 bronze. Recognized on the global stage for trusted news, excellence in journalism, and compelling documentaries. CMA, understand Asia,

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1: Good evening, I'm Paul Sun. Tonight's top stories: new tougher measures kick in tomorrow to block Singapore users from accessing harmful content online and help victims take action in court. Pritam Singh retains the leadership of Singapore's largest opposition party after a secret vote by Workers' Party cadres.

0: New measures to tackle online harms kick in tomorrow. The Online Safety Commission can order app stores to take down social media platforms and block Singapore users from accessing harmful content. Victims will also have a legal avenue to pursue civil claims in court. Digital Development and Information Minister Josephine Teo says the move makes Singapore one of the few countries with both a law and a dedicated agency to tackle online harms. She adds it recognises the lasting harm bad behaviours online can cause, especially when they become normalised. She hopes the measures will help Singaporeans participate safely and confidently online. Law Minister Edwin Tong says the laws give victims avenues to seek remedies, including compensation and court orders to stop the harm. They're intended to give victims better access to relief and accountability, helping to build a safer online space for Singaporeans. Nicholas Ng has more.
1: The odds are that 4 out of 5 of these people have encountered harmful online content. 5 of these more prevalent and severe harms will be dealt with first. Intimate image abuse, image-based child abuse, doxing, online harassment, and online stalking. Another 8 will be added. For many victims, getting quick and effective relief is key. It's the Online Safety Commission's role to provide it.
2: All of us know someone who's been personally affected by an online harm. The Online Safety Commission is going to be an attempt to change that. We will, at our core, have the interests of victims at heart. Our processes have been designed to assist victims, to empower them to find hope, to deal with these online harms.
1: Here's what you need to know if you're a victim and want to take action. For these 3 harms, you can go straight to the OSC and file a report. For online harassment and stalking, you'll first file a report to the online platform where the incident is occurring. If there's no or an inadequate response, you can then go to the OSC. Once the Commission has assessed the report, it could issue directions to the people communicating the harms and to the administrators and platforms involved. If the platform fails to comply, it can be prosecuted, or the Commissioner can issue orders to internet service providers and even the app stores. That means that parties can be directed to stop spreading the harmful content, all the way to ordering the removal of platforms from app stores. And if you or any of the other affected parties are unhappy with the decision, it can be put up for reconsideration. If someone's still not satisfied, they go to an independent appeal panel. What if you want to take up a civil suit? That's where the Online Safety Relief and Accountability Act, or OSRA, comes in. It sets out clear standards and procedures for victims of those 5 harms to take a party to court. Social media and messaging platforms with more reach and resources must also respond to notices within 48 hours, or in some cases, as quickly as 6 hours.
3: Previously, you have to go to court, obtain an injunction, and then to serve and file the injunction on them. And then the platform might have certain defenses. For example, safe harbor, I'm not the platform involved, it's just user-generated content. So that might drag out the entire process. So the OSRA definitely gives the victims a much quicker and a faster and cost-effective way to deal with online harm.
1: Victims of online harms can pursue both courses of action and can approach community partners like Touch Community Services.
0: Pritam Singh has retained his position as leader of the Workers' Party. A special conference was held following his conviction last year for lying to a parliamentary committee over his handling of former WP MP Raisa Khan. Claudia Lim reports.
4: Waving to the media as he arrived at the conference, Pritam Singh would later leave, still helming the Workers' Party. Cadre members had called for a special conference to discuss his future as party chief.

0: former party chief Lau Tia Kiang said he would continue to support Mr. Singh. The result?
1: There was a large majority, a super majority actually, voted for him to remain as the Secretary General of the Workers' Party. So I think this reflects the party's commitment to the democratic process and due process given to Mr. Singh and to everybody who wanted to requisition this special meeting.
0: The special conference was not the only test for Mr. Singh. Later, the party held its biennial cadre members conference. This is when the makeup of the Central Executive Committee is decided.
2: I think nothing has changed for us, so we continue to move forward as a party that wants to give Singaporeans a serious choice, and also a party that wants to provide some important, critical, I would say, political balance in Singapore in a rational and responsible way, and in a way that makes Singapore stronger.
0: He's held the position of Secretary General since 2018. Sylvia Lim also remained as chair.
3: And we are very conscious of the fact that leadership renewal is very critical to the organisation. So we have been working at that. So, hopefully, in next media conferences, you will see someone else here. But since the cadres gave me their vote of confidence this time, I'm going to do my best to do my role.
0: Harpreet Singh, who contested in Punggol GRC in the last election, has also been elected to the CEC.
4: An extra set of eyes for the Singapore police during ground operations. Cameras mounted on K9 unit dogs give officers a live view of potential threats before they move in. Nikhil Carter finds out more.
5: Alerting its handlers that it has found something unusual. Moments later, the tactical unit closes in. Then, Nero's off again, following a scent around a blind corner before making a takedown, bringing the armed aggressor to the ground. But this operation now comes with a new set of eyes. Mounted on Nero's harness, a camera, similar to a body cam, streams live video and audio back to officers nearby, giving them a real-time view inside large or unfamiliar spaces before they move in, giving suspects no place to hide.
6: And I'm caught. Even though I'm in this dark room, tucked away in this little corner, the dog has managed to find me thanks to its natural abilities. And thanks to the infrared cameras, police are able to view operations in real time.
7: With a camera mounted on the dog, our officers receive a live view of the premises and any potential threats before moving in. This provides our officers with greater situational awareness to respond more effectively during public security incidents.
5: This is part of a trial to enhance K9 operations. The thermal camera can detect people hidden behind obstacles or structures, helping track suspects and potentially locate hostages. Also mounted on the dog is a speaker for officers to issue verbal warnings from a distance. And in the dark, the system stays stealth mode, not giving away the dog's position. The latest technology may help officers see more, and robots may be increasingly used for police operations, but there's still no replacement for a dog's nose, with its instincts still leading the way.
4: And still to come, close to 1,000 migrant workers set to undergo new AI training program. Details after the break.
8: This is a machine that's meant to clean, but how clean is it?
9: I put my and your washing machines to the test.
10: As you can see the design, water easily pools up there. Yeast and mold love moisture.
9: For this episode, I tear apart one of them to show you where more gunk is hiding.
8: Wow, this one is all brown.
9: How clean is your washing machine? Talking Point, tonight on CNA.
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14: We should be in your bucket list.
12: From life behind bars to life behind the stove.
14: I'm willing to pitch everything.
12: Former offenders step into the demanding world of veteran hawkers, taking on its challenges for a chance to prove that their past does not determine their future.
14: The deal breaker for me is if they go back into their old ways.
12: As the world's demand for clean energy continues to grow, is nuclear power the answer? Unpack the complexities of science, politics and innovation as we explore the role nuclear energy could play in building a cleaner, greener future.
15: What lies beneath the ground here is in high demand, and countries around the world want a piece of it.
12: This July on CNA.

0: The employer, who allegedly did not pay more than 400 migrant workers for months, has returned to Singapore. The Manpower Ministry says Ramu Palani Velu is assisting with investigations and has had his passport impounded. Jermaine Wong reports.
1: It's a festive energy here at Kranji Recreation Centre, where migrant workers have gathered on their day off to enjoy an exciting World Cup match. Among them are some 280 workers who are starting to feel things turn around. They are among hundreds across three companies who have gone unpaid for months. About 20 have now landed new jobs. The Manpower Ministry expects the majority remaining to find employment within the next 3 weeks.
2: Interview also I can attend ready. Attend. This employer say you 1 week you can wait for. Then I can, whatever your salary, your position, always I can settle one by, I can settle. That's why the two company also can say ready.
1: Some 230 workers expect to move out of their dorm to an MOM onboarding centre from tomorrow. While they are grateful for all the assistance so far, the unpaid salary is still on their minds. Some are owed as much as 10,000 Singapore dollars.
3: 3 months ready. My children very small. I cannot give any money to buy food, everything. Now, loan, take the loan, borrow from others like this. This happening. I also call. I cannot talk properly to them. My son asked me something. I cannot answer properly. My son asked me, when you give money, when you get salary. I cannot answer. I just keep quiet. So this happening inside. I cannot talk everyone in front. I feel bad, but I show people I'm happy here. I have makan, I have housing, everything. That's all.
1: Their employer, Ramu Palani Velu, has been uncontactable. MOM says the Singapore permanent resident returned from overseas on Friday.
4: He is currently assisting us with investigations and his passport has been impounded. MOM takes a very serious view of breaches to the Employment Act and breaches to the Employment of Foreign Manpower Act, and due action will be taken if found guilty.
1: The employer could face a fine of up to 15,000 Singapore dollars per charge, 6 months jail, or both.
0: The Migrant Workers Centre supported over 10,000 people in need over the past year. It is now expanding its support with digital literacy and AI training through a 2-year partnership with the India Institute of Technology Alumni Association, Singapore.
5: So we want to thank IATAS for their support. And with these new skills, hopefully you can create new opportunities for you here in Singapore and give you a better future going forward.
0: Around 1,000 migrant workers will receive training in digital literacy, workplace applications and AI. Classes begin in August and will be held twice a month at the Migrant Workers Centre Recreation Club. One worker says he's keen to learn more about AI after seeing its benefits at work.
6: I don't know something about my lorry or anything. I just took a photo or I just took a video, asked to the AI give me the what is the hazard, what is the solution, what I can do. So it is the information come up from very short time and easy to make the decision and in our lifeline.
0: Singapore's elite military units have been recognized for their operational excellence. Leading the way is the 1st Commando Battalion, named Best Combat Unit for the 23rd straight year. Nikhil Carter visits Singapore's raid specialists.
7: Striking when the enemy's least expected, moving fast, infiltration, taking down high-value targets. It's this precision and tenacious pursuit of excellence that sets the commandos apart from the rest as the best combat unit this year, a title they've now held for 23 straight years.
8: I attribute this to the culture that's been built on the generations of commandos who have come before us, that has left a very enduring culture of excellence, and that's what we work towards. Standards and pushing the boundaries, giving their best in everything that we do.
9: This is the kind of high-risk environment Singapore's commandos train to operate in, cross-trained across multiple disciplines, from urban terrain to airborne operations. They're prepared for demanding missions deep behind enemy lines.
7: Behind every red beret are months of relentless training. And for some, the toughest test comes thousands of feet above the ground.
8: One tough training for me was the basic airborne course. It was a physically demanding course for me. But it felt worthwhile to overcome because I was able to jump off an airplane in the end, which was amazing as a commando.
7: But it's not just commandos taking to the skies. Drones are now giving troops a leg up during special operations as the unit continues to evolve.
10: We will continue to strive to work hard with our proven success methods and also keep a lookout on possible new creative ways to do training more effectively.
7: The commandos say the award isn't the finish line. It's another benchmark to surpass as they push boundaries and stand ready to go where others can't.
0: And after the break, more of the SAF's award-winning units from beneath the sea to high above the skies.
11: You're kind of putting your money at risk if you are planning holidays in that part of the world at the moment.
12: We are flying through Hong Kong because we know that it is a safe way to travel to London.
13: Southeast Asia is still safe haven. The tourists will find a way to come.
14: The new reality of tourism in the shadow of the war on Iran. Wednesday on CNA.
1: Malaysia is drawing billions into the infrastructure behind AI.
15: We are building AI factories.
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17: Jadi di mana yang akan menjadi prioriti keutamaan sama ada masyarakat ataupun pihak industri.
1: And huge demands on resources.
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1: What stands in the way of Malaysia's AI dreams? Insight Thursday on CNA.
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22: CNA wins big at the New York Festivals 2026 with an outstanding haul of 16 awards, including 11 gold, 2 silver and 3 bronze. 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CNA, understand Asia.

0: Beneath Singapore's busy shipping lanes, underwater threats can be hard to detect. Finding them is the mission of the Republic of Singapore's Navy's mined countermeasure vessel, RSS Pongo. Sherlyn Chia joins the crew of this year's Best Maritime Security Unit at Sea.
1: Out here in the Singapore Strait, hundreds of vessels pass through each day, carrying everything from food and fuel to consumer goods. But beneath the water's surface, that's where threats can remain hidden. And that's why ships like RSS Pongo are so important. It is one of four vessels specializing in mine countermeasure operations, searching for underwater hazards to keep Singapore's sea lanes safe and open. Here, the crew is demonstrating a minefield transit, carefully navigating through waters that have been surveyed and cleared.
2: Mine clearance operations are especially challenging in the Singapore Straits due to the combination of difficult underwater conditions and heavy surface traffic. Murky waters, uneven seabeds, and high level of underwater noise make it difficult to detect and identify underwater threats accurately.
1: This compact underwater drone is another key part of the mission. Known as a K-STER, it's deployed remotely to investigate suspicious objects beneath the surface, allowing operators to assess potential threats without putting sailors in harm's way.
3: Our crew must undergo robust training regimes and strict operational processes to prepare for them. We are also highly trained to perform under stress and pressure while maintaining safety and precision.
1: Beyond technology, keeping mission ready also means training alongside regional partners. For example, joint exercises with the Indonesian Navy help to sharpen capabilities and cooperation at sea.
0: Keeping watch over Singapore's skies is the RSAF's 145 Squadron. This year's best fighter squadron has claimed the title for a fifth time in almost three decades. Noah Kong goes behind the scenes to see what sets it apart.
4: Superiority in the sky to support the forces down below. That's the mission for the 145 Squadron. Their weapon of choice, the F-16 or the Viper. Highly agile, supersonic and deadly accurate. It has the range and the firepower to win the fight. And like the deadly snake, it strikes with ruthless precision.
5: It's special in its way where you see it like such a small compact package, but it still can complete its multi-role fighter missions by carrying missiles as well as air-to-ground ordnance.
4: 145 Squadron drills some of the country's best pilots to become one with the F-16. It's not just knowing the aircraft, but also honing their mind to perform under pressure.
6: Now, when it comes to a high-pressure situation, there's probably nothing that quite beats flying a fighter jet, even when it's behind the controls of an F-16 flight simulator. Well, I'm here in the hot seat to get a chance to experience what it's like at the home of the 145 Squadron.
4: Training doesn't stop here at Tengah Air Base. On average, aircrews spend about 3 months a year training abroad too. When pilots are up in the air and lives are at stake, ground crews ensure nothing is left to chance.
7: You have to be very observant in my role. You can't just do what's required and call it a day. You know, you have to aim to achieve above and beyond. If information is missed out or not coordinated with other agencies, the lapse of information and coordination can cause problems in executing our mission successfully.
8: To build a cohesive team, the trust is important because we know that everyone can be counted upon and we will always have each other's back.
4: Standards, purpose, responsibility. That's how the 145 Squadron becomes the best.
9: We do one more time. You ready?
0: And that's Singapore tonight. For our Singapore audience, do stay on for highlights from the FIFA World Cup matches. Good night.

See Australia from the eyes of a local, where local insights turn into lasting memories. Tour Australia differently.

0: Across Asia, the demand for power is rising fast, and the transition to clean energy is already underway.
1: Peran panas bumi di Indonesia dalam rangka pelaksanaan transisi energi itu sangat penting.
2: Developing offshore wind is really a no-brainer option for Taiwan.
0: But on the ground, the transition is far from simple.
3: 你盖了风电之后，它当水流也不同，鱼当然不会再来啊。
4: Grid stability is a major challenge in India nowadays.
0: As countries push forward, communities are weighing the costs to livelihoods, to environments, and to the future. Power to the People, also available on demand at cna.asia.
5: Their Coming Home is a deeply human story of men who set out to search for opportunity far away from home, only then to be held hostage.
6: It took us more than a year just to gain access into all those restricted nuclear power plant sites. And we filmed across 10 different countries within 4 months. We wanted to tell such an important global topic like nuclear energy in a more accessible and relatable manner. We wanted to show everyone how this technology could eventually impact everyday lives, especially amidst the urgent need for a cleaner and more sustainable future. That's essentially what inspires us to tell stories that matter.
5: This story is a great example of what we do at CNA Correspondent, shining a light on underreported stories beyond the headlines and breaking news by putting a deeply human perspective on it. What makes this award so meaningful is that it recognizes our commitment to impactful on-the-ground storytelling when everyone else has already moved on to the next story. This award recognizes the power of storytelling that is global in scope and human at heart.
7: These are stories that are recognized on a global stage. Thank you for being part of this proud moment.
8: Biodiversity is booming, which is inviting for some local foragers and farmers who embrace edible wildlife.
9: We're the largest organic banana grower in Singapore.
10: This is a gem.
9: Amazing. Yeah. So the mulberries are from the garden.
11: No, that's delicious.
12: Singapore is ramping up conservation efforts locally and across the region.
13: I really do love reptiles and finding out about them, so I really love my job.
14: The building must relate to the lives of the people.
15: 目前还是一直要创新一些新的东西，我也不希望说人家把我看作是八十岁的人。
0: There are those who dare to be different, who have made their mark in Singapore and beyond.
16: You have such big dreams, you know, you want to change the world with your art.
17: Obviously, every fighter wants to win, so all you can do is to prepare yourself to win.

0: Talking Point has come knocking again. This time, we want to get our hands on, or should we say, in your washing machines.
1: And you know how we all love a good swabbing session, right? So, let's find out how clean our washing machines are, really.

0: Now, I use my washing machine about 5 times a week, and I always thought it was self-cleaning. After all, there's water, detergent, and a whole lot of spinning going on, right?
1: And this quest came about because viewer Hoon sent Talking Point an email. She wants to know how clean commercial laundromat machines are. So this episode is for you, Hoon. But before I do that, first, let's find out what's happening with the washing machines in our homes.
2: Hi, this is my most trusted machine in the house here. It's like a slave to me and a top-load machine. And believe it, it's already 7 years old.
3: So this is our washing machine. I've had it for about 4 years right now. It's almost always a full load. We actually run the washing machine at least twice a day, sometimes 3 times a day.
2: This is my front-loading washing machine. I've been having it for about 8 years. I usually use up to the max, either 3/4 load or full load.
1: So in total, we collected samples from 16 washing machines, 8 top loaders and 8 front loaders. And from each of these machines, we swapped 2 areas. One was the drum, that's where most of the clothes go. And the next one was the rubber gasket. For front loaders, it's the area which sees the most moisture. And for top loaders, we swapped the rim. That gave us, in total, 32 samples, including these 2 right here from my own machine. We sent them for testing at Marchwood Laboratory Services. And a week later, I've been summoned. But before we get the results, I want to know how our samples were tested.
4: We'll take some of the sample out, fix volume. Then you just push it out real fast into the water.
0: All of it?
4: All of it,
0: okay.
4: Straight into the water. So now we're going to filter the sample. So the filter actually traps whatever bacteria that may be inside your sample. Our bacteria, yeast and molds are too big to go through the filter. They get trapped on
0: here. I see, okay.
4: We'll take out the filter membrane and we'll put it on this agar.
0: What's the agar?
4: It actually contains nutrients, like food for the bacteria to grow.
0: Oh.
4: And we just put it in here.
0: Oh, we gotta cook it?
4: Yeah, we gotta incubate it. It's like an oven, but at a fixed temperature.
0: So why is this process so important?
4: At Marchwood Laboratory Services, we follow international standards to ensure that the results that we get are actually reflective of the samples that we receive.
0: I see. And yeah. If we discover anything, what would that be like?
4: So if anything growing, they'll look like this. These are examples of yeast and molds. Yeah, look quite scary.
0: Ew, okay. This is yeast and mold.
4: Yes. And these are examples of Pseudomonas bacteria. They actually form biofilms.
0: Slimy stuff. Like on the side of the container, you can wipe it off and you can see it.
4: And this is an example of E. coli. So if you find E. coli anywhere, except in your toilet, that's usually not a good sign. That means that poop has been there. And this is a Staphylococcus bacteria. And yeah, it's actually found on your skin. It usually causes skin infections. Okay. So stuff like acne, you know, pimples, that's Staphylococcus at work.
0: So the question is, do you have our results and do they have any of these? There were 16 machines that we tested.
4: Yes, Steve, I have the results and they're right here. In all the machines, there are no Pseudomonas bacteria, no E. coli bacteria, and no Staphylococcus bacteria detected. But yeast and molds, in most of the machines, we found them. But in 2 machines, they had the highest yeast and mold results.
0: Okay, so these 2 guys, one is the front loader and one is the top loader. How bad, how significant was the yeast and mold?
4: For this guy,
0: yeah,
4: he had almost 800 counts of mold.
0: 800, okay.
4: And same for this guy, very close.
0: 760.
4: Yeah.
0: So both of them, front load, top load, no difference?
4: No difference.
0: Okay, and why is it so bad to have this yeast and mold?
4: So yeast and molds, they're bad for our health because they can cause us breathing problems if there's too much of them. They also can cause skin problems like rashes and stuff. And even if you don't get any rashes or breathing problems, they can also give musty odors. So they make your clothes smell bad. They can give like you know, patches on your clothes which look ugly.
0: So why did these 2 guys have more yeast and mold than the rest?

0: from what I know, he never aired his machine.
1: Oh, the door was closed.
0: The door was closed all the time. And that means that the moisture is all trapped inside. And yeast and mold love moisture.
1: Okay.
0: So that's a perfect environment to grow. For the top loader, he said he cleaned his machine once. But the problem is where we found all the yeast and mold is at the rim,
1: right,
0: the top of the machine. The cleaning agent can't get out there with the cleaning cycle. So I noticed that for our results, the yeast and mold counts were often found in the gaskets rather than the drums.
1: Mm-hmm.
0: Very good reason why is the gaskets tend to trap a lot of moisture there. As you can see the design of this gasket, water easily pools up there.
1: Yeah.
0: And the other reason is that a lot of these gaskets are made of rubber-like material or silicone material. And this material, if you feel, they're not very smooth compared to the drums. Yeast and molds like to latch on to this kind of slightly rough surfaces and hang on there, especially when there's moisture. Whereas for drums, they dry very easily because they are made of stainless steel and it's so smooth, so there's nothing much for the yeast and molds to latch on.
1: Okay.
2: Based on these results, the gasket in the front loaders and the rim in the top loaders seem to be the perfect hiding place for yeast and mold. And let's be honest, who's really checking this little part of the machine? Why does it really matter?

0: AI at work, career boost or threat?
1: It takes down the walls, like the barrier to entry became a lot lower.
2: 这边就感觉随时可能会被替代掉，因为大家这个一学就会嘛，所以压力还是有点大。
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0: We had sent samples from 16 washing machines to be tested. 8 front load, 8 top load. 2 swabs each, one from the drum, one from the gasket.
1: Top load or front load? The average yeast and mold count remained somewhat similar. Most of it was found in the gasket and the rim.
0: This is the y-axis, which represents the yeast and mold counts in the drums. On the x-axis, we have the yeast and mold counts in the gaskets and rims. I have with me the results of the 16 machines, and I'm going to show you how they all fared.
1: Usage and load didn't really affect findings. As you can see, there's no significant pattern. But what's interesting to note is that those with the highest yeast and mold count were less than 3 years old. While the oldest machine, this one right here, had no mold or yeast detected at all.
0: This here is my machine. It had one of the higher yeast and mold counts in the gasket.
1: I mean, it's about 3 years old. We use it about 4 times a week, so I guess it's time I give this guy a good clean. Hello. Hello.
2: Hello.
1: Hi.
2: Hello.
0: Now that we have our results, it's time to break the news to our viewers.
1: Okay, I have the results. We tested for bacteria, for E. coli, for yeast and mold. What do you think? How clean was your machine?
2: I hope it's not too dirty.
1: Okay, the good news is it was free of all the bacteria, the E. coli, you know. But when it came to yeast and mold, you were...
2: Lowest?
1: Highest.
2: Oh no.
1: Okay. Yours was at 810. Most average around 200. Of course, it can be better.
2: Mm.
1: We tested the drum inside and the gasket, that's the rubber filling here. So most of it was from the gasket on the top.
2: Oh.
1: And do you normally do anything after using the machine?
2: Once we use the self-cleaning function.
1: I think that may give you the illusion that it's clean, but it cleans the drum, but it doesn't get up here, right? The soap and water doesn't get up to the gasket. So that part doesn't get clean, which means sometimes when you wash, some of the dirt from the top may be dropping into your washing.
2: Yeah, I'm going to take the cloth and try to wipe it down more.
1: Mm. So we found that yours is way up there, 760. Yours is the second highest for most amount of yeast and mold. Normally, after you run a load of laundry, do you close the washing machine door and close the cabinet door again?
3: I do have a habit of closing the door after I retrieve all the laundry.
1: Which means after you wash, it's wet in there, right? It's still a bit damp. And then the moisture builds up, then the mold and bacteria will start building up. So this is your machine here. Do you think your machine... it's clean or dirty?
4: I think it should be the dirtiest because you can see it's all quite run down.
1: Okay. It's actually the cleanest we've had. So look, all of it, it says ND, right? For bacteria, for yeast and mold. And everything is ND, which means none detected. Nothing was found.
4: Okay.
1: Are you surprised by that?
4: It's really very surprised.
1: Do you actually clean the machine at all?
4: Maybe every 3 months, I will wash the whole machine.
1: Oh.
4: And other than the laundry detergent, yeah. I also put the laundry sanitizer.
1: Oh, okay. So keep up whatever it is you're doing. When it came to Pseudomonas, E. coli and Staphylococcus, yours was clean, totally, had none of that. When it came to yeast and mold, that's where most of the other machines didn't fare so well. Your machine had also none of that.
5: Oh, wow, that's great to hear.
1: What do you normally clean it with?
5: We used to use baking soda, but I switched to an oxygen-based cleaning agent. So it's like a powder that I add directly to the drum. A few tablespoons, yeah. Awesome. Then I'll start the self-clean cycle.
1: Okay.
5: Sometimes I would wipe down the gasket, and then I'll also wipe the inside of the glass drum.
1: Okay.
5: Surprising to hear that it paid off.
1: For most healthy people, the levels of yeast and mold we found are unlikely to be a major concern. For comparison, some food and indoor air guidelines do start flagging yeast and mold levels that our washing machines have shown. But that's it. All that nasty stuff doesn't necessarily come into our clothes. And even if they do, it's unlikely we will inhale or consume them.
0: swabs only tell us what's on the surfaces we tested. But what about the dirt we can't see? To find out, I'm meeting someone who takes washing machines apart for a living.
6: So this is a drum and this is a tub. So this is the cloth that we will simulate the clothes and we put it inside the drum.
1: Normally we chuck in the clothes, then we switch it on and all the water and soap, everything comes in,
6: right?
1: We're
6: coming together. So okay. What is going to happen is that the soap comes in.
1: Oh, I got to press this button, right? Yeah. See, and that's a spin.
6: So this is like back and forth, the simulated washing. After a completion of one wash cycle, what happens next is that it will transit into a spin mode. That is to simulate the ringing effect. After every cycle, this happens, most of the water will get drained out. Some of it will get stuck inside the tub.
1: But my washing machine is dry. All the water drains out, right? So what do you mean by get stuck?
6: Why don't I show you on the actual washing machine itself?
1: Ah, yeah. Okay. Yeah.
6: We're going to open up this washing machine and I will show you exactly where does the grime and the leftover water is behind inside the drum. Yep. And it's a bit heavy.
1: Oh, and this is the drum.
6: Yep. So the drum is actually the inner part, which is the silver part that we see. The drum is encased inside this tub. So what we're going to do is that we can remove it, okay?
1: Okay. Yep. Oh. Okay, let's reveal. Drum roll. And
6: quite
1: clean.
6: Yes, quite clean, quite clean. But that's because this is only a 1-year-old washing machine.
1: Okay, I can see some brown spots here, you know, and they are a little bit dirty.
6: Yes, there's a certain limit to how much the pump can pump.
1: There'll always be some water left over,
6: right?
1: Some residue.
6: Yeah. So over time, this is where the gunk or the grime will be built up.
1: Oh, right around here, you're saying, this part, usually?
6: Yes. Okay. That's the lowest point. I have a tub that is about 4 to 5 years old.
1: So the same thing, the same shell. And in theory, this is a drum here, also spinning around, right?
6: Yeah.
1: But wow, this one is all brown. This is dried up now.
6: You see this thing that you just peeled off?
1: Yeah.
6: This is a good indication that your drum is actually getting too dirty. So a lot of people do ask, when do I need to wash my drum? When do I need to wash the washing machine? Well, it's actually based on whether or not is your clothes clean when it comes out. At some point in time, all this grime, they will actually peel off.
1: Oh, in other words, when I take my clean clothes out, I may see little bits of
6: flakes of it on your clothes, on your clean clothes.
1: And that is a clear sign that
6: that is overwhelmed with this.
1: I mean, we don't get access to this part of the...
6: No, we don't. Not all washing machines are advisable to clean because some tubs are actually glued. So they are not designed for servicing. And if you ever dismantle it, it's by destructive methods.
1: So it sounds like these things are not built to last, like many things in life today. After a while, just go and buy a new washing machine.
6: Yes.
1: But we should not be opening our own washing machines, right?
6: Definitely not.
1: So don't do that, please. So a washing machine can test clean and still have grime hiding where we can't see. Now, when does that become a problem? Well, not necessarily with age, but with how the machine is being used. So watch out for the signs. You might have some musty smells. Or maybe flakes of dirt on your clean laundry. That's when you know it may be time for a brand new machine. For this episode, we didn't just test your home washing machines. There are at least 150 24-hour laundromats across Singapore running load after load, day and night. How clean or dirty are those machines? Can a machine still stay clean when it's running almost around the clock?
7: You're kind of putting your money at risk if you are planning holidays in that part of the world at the moment.
8: We are flying through Hong Kong because we know that it is a safe way to travel to London.
9: Southeast Asia is still safe haven. The tourists will find a way to come.
10: The new reality of tourism in the shadow of the war on Iran. 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

0: This July, when tradition meets transformation, new possibilities take shape. Embark on a slow simmer journey into the heart of Singapore's hawker culture.
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2: We should be in your bucket list.
0: From life behind bars to life behind the stove.
2: I'm willing to pitch everything.
0: Former offenders step into the demanding world of veteran hawkers, taking on its challenges for a chance to prove that their past does not determine their future.
2: The deal breaker for me is if they go back into their old way.
0: As the world's demand for clean energy continues to grow, is nuclear power the answer? Unpack the complexities of science, politics and innovation as we explore the role nuclear energy could play in building a cleaner, greener future.
3: What lies beneath the ground here is in high demand, and countries around the world want a piece of it.
0: This July on CNA.

0: Self-service laundromats started gaining ground in Singapore in the 2010s. You will find machines that take loads anywhere from 5 kilograms all the way to 25 kilograms. Talking point viewer Hoon wanted to know if these laundromat machines are clean. Well, let's find out.
1: So we randomly chose 20 self-service laundromats all across Singapore, making sure we got an even distribution in the north, south, east, and the west.
0: And we sent our Talking Point team on yet another swabbing mission. All the machines were front-loading, and from each one we took two swabs, drum and gasket. And then, off to the lab they go. And now, I have the results. And they were not what I was expecting.
1: What did we find? No harmful bacteria on any of them. And for these six guys, no yeast and mold detected as well.
0: So I'm using the same graph as earlier to break down the results. The y-axis represents the drum, while the x-axis, the gaskets and rims. Yeast and mold were detected in 14 of the 20 machines that range from 10 to over 2,000, which might be getting into the unhealthy levels. So what can we learn from all of this? Well, the drum was the winner across the board, at home and in the laundromat. And the average laundromat drum was the cleanest of the lot. So, how are laundromats keeping their drums so spotless? To find out, who better to go to than the cleanest laundromat, where there was nothing detected in the drum or the gasket?
1: So, we tested a whole bunch of different washing machines, and actually, they all came back pretty clean. And the good news is yours was one of the cleanest.
2: Great.
1: So how much traffic do you get in here? How well utilized are these machines?
2: So each machine averages about 8 to 10 loads a day. And then we have about 70 to 80 customers a week. These are durable machines, commercial machines. They are supposed to run fast, run well, and they're supposed to run for 10 years minimally.
1: Yeah, these look huge, man. I don't even think I would have enough laundry to put in here, you know.
2: Well, the trick is you're not even supposed to fill it to the brim. You're supposed to do like 3/4 so that there's room to tumble.
1: And how often are they cleaned?
2: They are cleaned daily, and they're also cleaned weekly with a cleaning schedule.
1: Daily? As in someone physically comes down every day to
2: Yes, but that's on the surface level. So every week we run a disinfectant schedule as well.
1: Uh-huh.
2: We also put our heads in to sniff the drum for any odours. If there's any odours, we run a disinfect immediately.
1: Okay. Put your head in and sniff the drum.
2: Yeah, so it must smell neutral.
1: Okay, good thing is it doesn't. There's no smell, so that's a good sign.
2: So on top of the everyday cleaning, and we also clean out the

0: gunk from the rubber gas.
1: I see. Okay.
0: Would you like to give it a go?
1: Like clean it now?
0: Yeah.
1: Okay, sure. Come, show me what needs to be done.
0: So you can put on your gloves. First, you'll be cleaning the rubber gasket. You just need to dig out the gunk.
1: Oh, just dig out the gunk.
0: Yeah. So what we use is disposable chopsticks.
1: Wet wipe. Okay. So right in here. This is the part we normally don't see. Oh, there you go. There's quite a bit of dirt in there. Some of this is just the fabric, I think.
0: Yeah, it's usually wet lint.
1: Yeah. Just give it a bit of a wipe down, get the remaining dirt out. Okay.
0: Okay, so that's just part one. So part two, we disinfect the drum. Okay, so you're going to run a hot water cycle. And I'm just going to start it from my app.
1: Okay. Where's all the disinfectant stuff?
0: So it's at the back. So let me show you.
1: Yeah. So it's in here?
0: Yep.
1: Oh, okay. Wow.
0: Welcome.
1: Back end. This is literally behind the scenes.
0: So this is the disinfectant that we installed. We disinfect with hydrogen peroxide. It's oxy bleach. It dissolves into just water and oxygen. So it's actually very safe, non-toxic at all.
1: I see.
0: So maybe you can help me disinfect.
1: Oh, you're going to switch it on?
0: Yes, just press
1: it. Just press the button?
0: Yep.
1: Oh, there we go.
0: Yeah. You can see a disinfectant going in and it goes directly into the machine. So right now, the machine is running on a hot water cycle, plus the disinfectant.
1: Oh yeah, I can feel, ooh, it's pretty warm here and here.
0: So it works best with warm or hot water.
1: The good news is laundromats were generally cleaner than I expected. Drums were mostly fine. Most of the yeast and mold buildup was found in the gasket as expected. As for washing machines at home, well, pretty much the same story. My drums, spotless. My gasket, not so lucky. It had one of the higher yeast and mold counts. So, I'm gonna take a tip from one of our viewers and start giving this gasket a good wipe down from now onwards. Oh yeah, I can see the dirt.
2: Recognized among the world's best, CNA takes home 22 awards at the World Media Festival's 2026.

Denmark, Germany and the Czech Republic all setting new temperature records on Saturday. AFP says more than 190 million people are expected to face temperatures of at least 35 degrees Celsius. Pritam Singh retains the leadership of Singapore's largest opposition party after a secret vote by Workers' Party cadres. The special conference followed his conviction last year for lying to a parliamentary committee over the handling of former Workers' Party MP Raisa Khan. And that is the latest from the CNA newsroom.

0: Echoes of change reverberate across rural Asia. In Taiwan, youths are returning to their hometowns to rediscover forgotten traditions. They're revitalizing old trades and empowering entire communities.
1: 光是吊船就是一个人就把一个礼拜就吊一顿同一种鱼那价格就会下跌很严重蕉农可以当一个rocker，他也不一定是只有在种香蕉。我是输给你人家。来，金姐给两个，试吃看麦。哎，试吃看麦，这盘去香蕉蛋糕。 要试试看吗？谢谢。哦，谢谢。来，吉山第一家做香蕉蛋糕就是我们。来试试看，我们是台青椒。This
0: is one of Taiwan's most popular tourist destinations. Over 6 million visitors thronged Jisun's old streets in 2023. Many of them are here to have a taste of its history through its famous banana treats.
1: 好吃吗？好吃，好吃，谢谢。 你下次可以来我们香蕉园玩哦，我们还有一个香蕉园，就是亲子可以有一些活动来体验，对，可以来采香蕉哦，好不好？Just
0: 15 years ago, all these shops selling banana products didn't exist. A band of young rockers kickstarted the trend. They hail from the district of Qishan, on the outskirts of Kaohsiung. When they're not rocking out, they're working on their organic banana farm. Ji Wei and He Huen are new generation farmers who only use organic and regenerative farming methods, prioritizing soil health, biodiversity, and environmental sustainability.
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0: its warm climate, abundant rainfall, and fertile soil, Qishan, once known as the Banana Kingdom, is ideal for growing these trees. For generations, they've provided a major source of income for the locals.
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0: 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Even after pulling out of the territory, they continued to do so. And the numbers reached a peak in the early 1960s, when 90% of bananas consumed in Japan were imported from southern Taiwan. The trade had made tycoons of many Qishan farmers.
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1: 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Local economy has been in the doldrums since. Those who could leave Kishan left.
0: 我们是1983的孩子，所以那个时候台湾其实就开始是城乡要移到都市的这个历程。好，那家长开始也觉得地方已经没有机会，就旗山人戏称，就是那时候大概旗山人走了三分之一。因为那时候有钱嘛，所以都还可以走。像我有一些同学哦，现在打开脸书又看到他们在世界各地，就是哦有阿根廷的啦、南非的啦，也是那个时候移民。
1: Today, Kishan's population has fallen to under 35,000. A quarter of them are over the age of 65. Ji Wei himself drifted north to the cities to study, but his heart remained.And the plan was to come back to remake Kishan. Like its agriculture industry, Taiwan's fisheries are also finding it hard to attract young talents. It's 4 a.m. in the morning, and Xiao Tong has just begun her work day. Since graduating from the university 2 years ago,This has been her daily routine. She's spent most of her life here in Tochung, a small town of 28,000 that sits along the Pacific Ocean and has a strong fishing tradition. 哪一
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3: 脚会痛，脚会超酸的。回家就一定要抬腿，不然小腿真的超痛，痛到睡不着那种。不然就是手肘，因为现在学鲨鱼之后，手腕好痛，就是手腕或者是切大鱼，因为今天的鱼都就是有一些鱼的骨头，中间那个骨头是比较硬的。变成说你出力的时候，就是胸口也会痛，然后手臂也会痛。没有说，女生手力又不够。以前妈妈是教用这里去瞪那个刀子，所以以前是你知道，妈妈现在这里已经长茧，我以前这里没长茧，瞪下去那个手好像快要断掉一样。
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1: Xiao Tong's day doesn't end here. At 11, she drives for an hour to the port.To wait for fishing boats to come back with the day's catch. This is where she gets her supply for the next day.
3: 其实也没有说一定要一定不要，就是你看了，你觉得明天可能需要用你就买，因为明天没什么，所以就可能加减买一些，明天卖，是吧？就是你也不能都不买啊，不然明天就卖不了。所以就是看了，好像长得还不错，价钱还 OK 就可以卖。年纪比较长会觉得我们是屁孩。就是他们觉得我们好像都不懂，然后价钱也都会随便乱开。就是像我刚才去的话，他们觉得价钱都会开很高，而且我就要去搞别人，四十几岁，然后三十几岁。
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1: Tochung's fishing industry is now under threat from severe labor shortages.Young people are unwilling to take over the trade from their parents, who are finding it hard to keep up with the demands of the job. It is rare to find a young woman like Xiao Tong in the business.
3: 除非是真的是那种家里是男生，甚至是男生才会真的继续有比较有大的可能会继续做渔业这个行业，不然基本上都是去外面找工作啊。然后渔船的话，基本上就请外籍移工。
1: But these days, she feels less alone. DT, Wen Ting and Wen Chen are Xiao Tong's teammates from Yu Zai Cheng, which means young fish. They created this brand to retail seafood online. Knowing what Xiao Tong has managed to secure at the wholesale market, the rest of the team gets to work quickly to promote the catch through social media and e-commerce platforms. Members of Yu Zai Qing come from different parts of Taiwan. They had met in the university as business studies students. In year two, they came together to work on a project.
5: 我记得好像在创业的课程，然后老师有提到说什么，要在生活中找问题，然后找出方法解决它。
1: The unpredictable supply of fish and fluctuating prices are two of the biggest challenges Yilan's fishermen and fishmongers face. Climate change has made the problems worse. Xiao Tong wanted to educate the public on these issues and the sustainable use of marine resources.
5: Because
1: What began as a school project turned into a real business venture in 2022 when Yu Zai Qing's proposal won seed funding in a contest for budding entrepreneurs. The out-of-towners stayed to make this happen with Xiao Tong, knowing that they won't be drawing a salary anytime soon.
6: 当初刚提的时候，只是提这个想法而已，因为说有没有想到说有人会愿意加入这个，因为这个不是像一般什么网络电商什么，是因为是回归传统产业，就是不知道他们是否愿意，而且他们又不是说真的是住在海边的那种。后来听到他们愿意，我是蛮惊讶。噔噔噔噔，我的完成了，刚刚有做一些那个技术上的调整。
1: In central Taiwan, another villager inspires others to discover the rustic ingenuity of an architectural style native to his rural hometown.
7: This house 可以回推到1934年前，大概80几年前、100年前，这个房子大概就不见了。This
1: traditional tribal home was completed by Chia Shun in 2013 after he returned to Nanfeng community in the mountainous Nantou County, known for its beautiful landscapes. It's home to about 1,000 indigenous people from the Siddique tribe.
7: 所以这石头呢完全没有用任何现代的水泥啊，就是去叠，那二压一，一压二，二压一的方式，所以连叠石这个都要有技术的，要有智慧的。这个家屋当初我们不是做观光旅游，所以一开始是做教育。为什么教育？是我想有一个地方，像我这样的年轻人什么都不会，母语不会讲，故事听一听也不知道发生在哪里，然后也没有那种空间感，实际状态我也不知道长什么样子，我把它盖出来了。那盖出来的目的是希望以后不要再有像我这样的年轻人。
1: For decades, not even the elders in the village knew how to build a traditional Siddiq home like this from start to finish. It took Tia Shun, whose background is in healthcare management, 4 years of looking through historical documents and interviewing the tribal elders to recover enough knowledge to recreate this stone house and others like it in the community.
7: 这个房屋的主人大概有180的左右的那个高度，所以这个门槛大概就会做到170。那这在防御上呢，它有一个功能，就是这个门挡起来的时候呢，敌人冲进来他必须要先低头，对不对？所以这边呢，以前打仗的时候会有一个陷阱放在这边，然后这个门推过去的时候会挡住谁？会挡住小朋友。那进来之后呢，这一堵墙呢会挡住妈妈，所以妈妈是睡这个位置。那直接看到门口敌人的是父亲，所以父亲会在这个位置，刀，弓箭都会在这里。
1: The painstaking process of building the house earned Tia Shun the trust and respect of the villagers, who had seen him more as an outsider. As a child, his parents had sent him to the cities, and he had lost the connection to his roots. A visit to New Zealand as a university student shook him up.
7: 就是2005年，我那一年很清楚，就是圆明会办了一个。我们大专生青年，就是全台湾很多原民的青年，原住民族的青年呢，有到纽西兰跟毛利人交流的这样的一个机会。那时候其实我坦白讲，我族语不会讲，然后那时候其实连自己是什么族都很摇摆，然后我自己是谁很不清楚。
1: The Siddiq are one of 16 indigenous tribes in Taiwan. Their total population today is about 10,000.And their language is critically endangered. Aborigines in Taiwan are actually distantly related to the Maori of New Zealand, as part of the broader Austronesian family.
7: Oh, Maori 人哇，战舞啊，讲家族的历史，家族的故事。然后我们随行的这些青年精英啊，原民的青年精英，也都可以对自己的部落侃侃而谈。我谈不出来。所以在那时候就想说，我有没有一个机会可以回到自己的部落、自己的家乡，好好了解自己。所以我的动机是这样回来的。
6: AI at work, career boost or threat?
8: It takes down the walls, like the barrier to entry became a lot lower.
9: 这边就感觉随时可能会被替代掉，因为大家这个一学就会嘛，所以压力还是有点大。
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12: The ideas, aspirations and attitudes of Singaporeans are changing the nation that raised them.
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0: can truly say was conceived, designed, engineered, and built in Singapore.
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6: Plot of land which the region of Johor currently owns.
7: What is causing all this anxiety?
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0: 爱好多滚啊，阿咧站咧啊，阿咧山河啊，得来照去。
1: Formed in 2008, the Youth Banana Band comprises Chi Wei, his younger brother Chi Chun, and two childhood friends, He Yun and Chuan He. Everyone except Chuan He had grown up in Qishan and were community volunteers since they were very young. Over the years, having seen more people leave town, they've made it their work to bring people back to Qishan. Their biggest project is to revitalize Qishan's once vibrant banana industry.
2: We started a plan to do an industry of banana farmers. We started to try and get some farmers to talk about the history of banana history, and to make some banana food. That was one就是可不可以用乐团的方式啊？因为那个是动态的，如果是静态就不好玩了。哎呀，如果大家只是像很多地方活动，就是大家就是摆出来让大家吃一吃就结束了，但好像少了一些可以讨论的东西啊。因为讨论音乐当然是一个很重要，就是因为用从听当中才可以开始对话。说。

0: Youth, passion, catchy tunes and a good cause. The story of Chi Wei and Youth Banana was a hit with the media. They began to organise music festivals in Qishan to promote their cause, bringing in young visitors new to this part of Taiwan. While in town, these tourists would stop by the Qishan Old Street, looking for banana-flavoured cakes.
1: 那时候岐山老街也没有人卖香蕉，连卖鲜果的香蕉都很少，所以其实我们是从消费端着手，就是增加那个公共的互动，因为有钱赚了，客人会来问啊，你怎么没有香蕉？你是面包店，你为什么不做香蕉蛋糕？他们被问以后，就是他们就改变，这个就是他还是要嗅到商业气息的，可是当然这个不是我们的本意，但这种的改变也会变成是。
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0: shops selling all kinds of banana food products mushroomed along Qishan's main commercial street.
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0: entice sightseers to stay and get to know more about Qishan, Youth Banana has designed immersive tours of

0: We're in a chaotic moment.
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6: Their Coming Home is a deeply human story of men who set out to search for opportunity far away from home, only then to be held hostage.
7: It took us more than a year just to gain access into all those restricted nuclear power plant sites. And we filmed across 10 different countries within 4 months. We wanted to tell such an important global topic like nuclear energy in a more accessible and relatable manner. We wanted to show everyone how this technology could eventually impact everyday lives, especially amidst the urgent need for a cleaner and more sustainable future. That's essentially what inspires us to tell stories that matter.
6: This story is a great example of what we do at CNA Correspondent, shining a light on underreported stories beyond the headlines and breaking news by putting a deeply human perspective on it. What makes this award so meaningful is that it recognizes our commitment to impactful on-the-ground storytelling when everyone else has already moved on to the next story. This award recognizes the power of storytelling that is global in scope and human at heart.
8: These are stories that are recognized on a global stage. Thank you for being part of this proud moment.
9: For decades, the population in Taiwan's rural areas has been in decline. Exacerbating the problem is a rapidly aging population caused by one of the world's lowest birth rates. The lack of prospect for the young is emptying out villages. Some have begun to disappear. But efforts by Cha Shun to bring people back to Nanfong community are bearing fruits. He is seeing an uptick in the number of youth returning. Shi Chia, or Pawan Neong, is one of them. His family owns a large plot of land by the stream, and for a long time not much was done with it. Together, these men have transformed it into an eco-park for students and visitors. Camping here, visitors get to experience the Siddiq tribe's hunting culture.
10: 那其实现在穿的这套服装就是我们赛德克族的那个冬天的穿着。冬天它就会有一件披肩，好，披在外面。那为什么会披在从右边，然后披到左边呢？因为主要就是说我们的猎刀，好，我们的猎刀会藏在我们的披肩底下，所以你们要认真练习哦，好不好？好，来，好哦。 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
9: Ecotourism brings in 15,000 visitors to the village every year, giving Nanfong community millions of dollars of additional income. Another business that Chi Chia and other villagers have ventured into in recent years is camellia tree farming.
11: We also hope that if we want to give the next generation more, then we cannot start from the culture part of this part.所以我们才进而才开发，就是去做我们的农特产。
9: Native to the area, camellia trees have traditionally been planted by the Siddiq to prevent landslides, which happen often in this region. But in recent years, oil extracted from camellia seeds has been found to be even more nutritious than olive oil.It's gained popularity as a superfood and is dubbed olive oil from the east. Villagers are capitalizing on these new market opportunities.
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9: Rui Yang or Pawan Nomin is another local who's returned to work with villagers to scale up camellia oil production. The 34-year-old with a postgraduate degree in agricultural studies had worked many jobs outside of Nanfong. He had no plans to return until he met Chia Shan.
12: 当时那时候我们在谈说。你回来做，把你的专业知识带进来，把你的舞台找回来，然后再就是把你是真的想做的事情留在部落里面。但是我其实我听了感触蛮深的，因为通常没有人会这样跟你讲，通常人会跟你讲说：“哎，大家会来，我们大家聚一聚，我们来赚钱，哦，有赚就分，没有赚大家就散。”
9: Rui Yang now heads a team of small farmers specialized in growing camellia trees. Their operation has attracted at least 15 more young people to return. He's banking on more to do so.
12: This is our dry after harvest. It was originally green, it was wrapped up. We through dry after harvest, the seeds water pulled out, it will open, so we can harvest it better. Because the main thing is to harvest the seeds inside.要去做榨油。其实老人跟年轻人聚在一起才是一个重点，因为他们环环相扣嘛。今天只有一群老人家长辈在这里的时候，他没有办法把东西传给下一代，必须靠年轻人。他需要去接受这些老的东西，跟你新的东西去结合。
9: Nanfong Community's Camellia Oil.Has even gained international recognition. Villagers are planning to expand their operations to meet global demand for the oil that is expected to grow annually at 9% in the next 5 years.

0: In another fishing village in the coastal county of Yilan, online seafood retailers Yu Zai Qing visit someone whom they credit much for their success. Professor Shou has been their advisor since university days. He's restored a century-old stone house to serve as an event space for Yu Zai Qing.
1: 从他的 study， 从他的学习里面开始，那第二个就是 hand， 就是从他的手，他今天来跟我来这边做了一趟服务，他动手去做的时候，他就会可能会去改变他的 behavior， 他的行为，那最后再来去影响到他的 heart， 就是他的心态。或许我们训练了100个学生，50个学生会留下一个或两个，那我想这样就够了。
0: In the past year, Yu Zai Qing's success has enticed a few others to join Yilan's fish trade.
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3: On the next Asia First, we examine the friction points between two economic powerhouses, China and Europe. The bloc is preparing to host the top officials from Beijing amid tensions over trade, market access, and Russia's war in Ukraine.

0: 欢喜来小吹。
1: He don't want to see anybody. He's afraid to go.
2: Across Singapore, a growing number of youth are isolating themselves. And their families are at their wits' end.
3: It is really very heartbreaking that a child stays inside a room, not talking to me.
4: We went to see the psychiatrist. The psychiatrist said, there's nothing else we can do for your son.
5: Since November 2023, he has locked himself up.
2: What made them withdraw from the world? And what will it take to bring them back?
6: What I want to do is be able to go out alone instead of having companies, taking the train and buses alone. But I do not know how I can overcome that fear yet.
7: One day, I'll be able to open the door with my heart.
2: Shut Down. 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
14: We unpack the key drivers behind the developments so you can stay ahead.
0: Headline news this hour. Iran warns against any attempt to bypass the Strait of Hormuz route agreed with the US as Washington and Tehran traded fresh strikes, accusing each other of violating the fragile ceasefire.
19: هر گونه دخالت در این امر، هر گونه تلاش برای اتخاذ ترتیبات جدید یا جداگانه نسبت به آنچه که توسط جمهوری اسلامی ایران در جریان هست، تنها منجر به پیچیده‌تر شدن اوضاع و تأخیر در بازگشایی تنگه هرمز خواهد شد و ضریب تنش رو بالا خواهد برد، همانطور که در دو شب گذشته ما شاهد سانحه هایی در تنگه هرمز بودیم که منجر به بالا رفتن تنش و درگیری های شد.
0: The WHO says more than 1,300 excess deaths have been recorded over the past week as a heat wave sweeps through Europe. The continent remains in the grip of extreme summer heat, with Denmark, Germany and the Czech Republic all setting new temperature records on Saturday. AFP says more than 190 million people are expected to face temperatures of at least 35 degrees Celsius. Pritam Singh retains the leadership of Singapore's largest opposition party after a secret vote by Workers' Party cadres. The special conference followed his conviction last year for lying to a parliamentary committee over the handling of former Workers' Party MP Raisa Khan. And that is the latest from the CNA newsroom.

0: Across Singapore, a growing number of young people are retreating into their own worlds, and their families are struggling to get through to them.
1: He's not verbalizing. That is the most difficult. You don't know what is he thinking, and you don't know what you do, is it right or wrong. Everything is guessing and guessing and guessing. That is the toughest.
2: It's a very complex environment the kids are now growing up in. It's very important the parents do not feel guilty about this or feel that this is somehow my fault.
3: So from judging to love to eventually reconnection.
1: Yes.
0: In November 2023, 15-year-old John shut himself in his room, cutting off all contact with his family. In July 2025, things took a turn for the better. John started coming out of his room, even having meals with his parents. But 4 months later, he relapsed. His parents suspect that his faulty mobile phone may have triggered it. Now, social worker Ralph Melakai wants to help the Chua family figure out the next step. He visits once a month, trying to rebuild his fragile connection with John. His parents have requested that their son remains anonymous.
4: Hi, Mr. Mrs. Chua. I'm just wondering, has there been any updates in relation to his phone?
5: There's no response. I did check on him whether he has any issues, if he wants to repair, ask him to put out a phone, but he didn't. And then there is no reaction. So I don't know how the handphone is coming along now.
1: Since that episode, he has retreated back. So we have a few options for him, like repairing, getting him a new phone. But apparently, he has not responded to those options.
4: Okay.
1: Yeah. We are not sure whether he wants to do something about it, or is he still okay with his current phone?
4: Okay.
1: Or maybe he has already resolved his own issue. One thing that we see obvious change is that he's more calm now. He is not banging.
4: Unfortunately, he has stopped coming out for his meals for, I think, slightly more than a month already. However, in terms of whether the phone issue has been resolved or not, they do not have any insights into that.
1: He's not verbalizing.
4: Yeah.
1: That is the most difficult. You don't know what is he thinking.
4: Yeah.
1: And you don't know what you do, is it right or wrong. Everything is guessing and guessing and guessing. That is the toughest. If I had a chance to ask somebody, expert or I say how to get him to open up.
4: And I'm going to be very frank, for males in Singapore, we are not given the opportunity. There is also a culture where males are told to be strong, told not to share. By showing emotions, it shows that you're weak. That may have been a possible reason why their son doesn't share about their challenges. I actually managed to find a mobile phone doorstep repair service. So what this means is the repairman will come to the house to fix the phone. You can just check it out, and then anything, you can just follow up with your parents lah. Okay, thank you. Hope to see you around. Bye-bye.
6: What time did you guys wake up today?
7: Today, 7:30.
6: Was Denzel excited for today?
7: I'm excited. I am.
0: A hikikomori for 7 years, Denzel has gradually been able to venture out of his home, but only with someone familiar accompanying him. Extreme social anxiety continues to hold him back, making every step a huge undertaking. For now, progress has to be made through gentle, repeated exposure until what feels unfamiliar slowly begins to feel safe.
7: Since he shut down himself, I never bring him out at all. I think about 6 years.
0: For nearly a year, Yang Hong has been supporting Danzel's journey back into society. As a caseworker from Impart, a local community-driven youth charity, he works with young individuals facing adversity.
6: We really wanted to give Denzel an experience visiting the Singapore City Centre because he hasn't really been out in so many years since maybe about 2019. So we really wanted to see whether there's somewhere that he might enjoy. This is very trippy. I feel like I'm going to walk into the mirror. Is it too much for Denzel?
7: Is it too much for you? Scared? Are you scared? Okay. You must let me know if you're scared. Okay.
6: There were a lot of cool exhibits, a lot of sensory things that you could explore and experience. Denzel was feeling a bit overwhelmed by the end of it. I think as much as we are concerned about it being overwhelming for him, we don't want to deprive him of certain experiences that could be enjoyable or could be helpful for him before even trying it out. You guys take a photo?
8: Look at this camera. 1, 2, 3. Hugging each other. Hugging. Wow, yes.
6: I think they must be wondering why we get the entire capsule to ourselves. Yeah.
7: And we're going all on top right now.
6: Look at the river.
7: Way up to the sky. You can see the whole Singapore.
6: Thank you.
7: Okay, very high. Oh, we got it. La
6: Bubu, is it? Is
7: la
6: it,
7: Bu, it's not, la, la Bubu, I forgot the name. Yeah, you ordered that one, right?
6: I have no idea what it's called.
7: La Bubu. Okay. I was wondering that he having a bag. We're in a car. He never tell me that he got La Bubu inside. La Bubu. Must take out the eyes of La Bubu.
6: So one of the signs that he was actually enjoying the experience was taking a picture with the view of the city skyline behind. So he wants to capture a moment of this experience for himself.
7: Must take photo with La Bubu. His first time in Singapore Playa. Okay. I send it to you later.
6: Why not the two of you take a picture? I'll help you all take a picture.
7: Okay, must take out all the eyes.
6: Okay, let me see. Wow, look behind.
7: What?
6: You see?
7: Wow, very nice there.
6: You can see the sea behind.
7: Hey, got boat there.
6: Yeah. Being able to see the entire, like, Singapore, perhaps that would be able to, you know, remind himself of the external world other than the virtual world that he's usually in. Hope that this experience incites more of a desire to want to come out and experience Singapore, what Singapore has to offer. That's why we, all of us, really wanted to make this experience a memorable, a good one for him, because that is what is more likely to be able to help him to want to come out more.
9: You see this thing
6: is part of the F1 track.
7: Singapore Airlines.
9: That's where the cars
7: are. Yeah. See the inside the car racing.
9: Look at all the cars. All the cars look like toys. Yeah. Very small.
7: Very tiny. Lucky La Bubu. I wish I could be La Bubu too.
0: Not all hikikomori are silent and withdrawn. Some, like Tsunyi, live with a milder form of social isolation. He is able to step outside, but still struggles to fully engage with people. Social worker Zoe T believes art could be the key that allows him to express himself better and find the confidence to face the world.
10: So we're gonna meet Mianzi today.
11: Yeah.
10: She is the in charge from the gallery side for the Strength Through Art program. Yeah. Have you been to the National Gallery before?
11: No. It's too far.
10: Too far. It was actually the introduction to Zhen Yi to the gallery. We brought him there because we wanted him to get familiarized with our partners because we'll be having the art exhibition with the gallery.
12: Welcome to the gallery.
11: Yeah.
12: So she's been the one we are working with to prepare for the exhibition. Are you ready to see some great artworks?
11: Okay, yeah, sure.
12: I think a lot of people think that when you're good at art, you have to paint what the things look like. There are actually a lot of abstract art. It doesn't quite look like the real world. It's more of the artist trying to express their feelings and ideas through very spontaneous strokes.
13: Let's say a swamp.
12: I think a lot of people, when they think of painting, they will also think of paint. Are you able to spot what the other materials the artist used?
13: It's obvious it's probably just strings, but this is probably some sort of paper or fabric. It's wrapping paper for something.
12: Looks like it's from a tea packaging, right? So with this clue, what kind of impressions does it remind you of?
13: It definitely feels old, way back in time. It's definitely something we don't see nowadays.
12: When we know about hidden youths, we instinctively know that they have talent. We know that they have stories worth telling. And art provides a good platform for that. There are times when we have experience that we can't put words into it. Art serves as a good avenue for them to express it out.
13: It's like 5 planks supporting each other. Each plank has a purpose. It is there to support each other. If you take one away, it will collapse. Does it show like unity or something?
12: Mm-hmm.
13: Especially the odd one out.
12: You notice that it's actually cut from a rambutan tree. The carving represents each of the family member.
13: In my family right now, I do think that I'm a little odd one out. I do not feel like I fit in my family. I do think I am an odd person all the time. I feel at home. I don't think we have much unity. We're not supporting each other.
12: Is there a group of people, such as your family or friends, who provide such mutual support for you? Or what kind of support would you like to give and receive from those around you?
13: My family and I, we're not as close, so I'm missing a part of that.
12: Mm.
13: But I guess you can kind of consider Faye a family, since they technically know me more than my parents. And I've been with them like for at least a year, and I'm doing so much stuff. And I feel like I appreciate their sincerity and help.
14: You definitely feel like family to us. Yeah, we will definitely continue to support you. Mm. As long as you're willing to come back.
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0: For the past 6 months, Chen Yi has been working towards his biggest milestone yet. A showcase of his art piece at an exhibition that's only 3 days away. Social worker Jolia believes a makeover could do more than just transform his appearance. It may also change the way he sees himself.
13: I usually don't go out to buy clothes. I only usually go to buy like items for my turtles. I just don't need them. I usually wear the old clothes because I just stay at home. Nobody's gonna see it.
1: Nice to meet you. So we will be going level 3 for men's session now. So we are looking for something for the event.
2: Yes, the reception.
1: Okay.
2: Yes.
1: Okay.
2: We took him to Orchard Road for shopping because Uniqlo has kindly allowed us to go there to select some clothes for him to be able to use in his upcoming art exhibition.
13: My exhibition will be happening in 3 days and I need to get brand new clothes to look more presentable because we'll be meeting a lot of other important people.
3: This just seems like a work.
4: This one too much.
3: Something my dad will wear.
13: Pretty nervous-wracking, I'll say. It was my first time going to a shop like that. It feels unreal. I never thought I'd get a new clothes because I usually think they're very expensive.
3: When you say try, what do you mean?
4: Fitting room, you can try and see how it looks like.
3: Don't you need to clean it afterwards?
4: No need, we will just tidy up. Like, usually customers also try it on, then after that, return back the product. Yeah. Here you go.
13: Thank you, whoa.
4: So easy for you to shop later.
13: It's like a laundry basket or something.
4: Yeah, for you to try on.
2: Is this your first time ever holding a set of clothes to try?
13: Yes. At first, I didn't really think it would look good on me. No, I said it just looked very strange. It's just so unusual. And I wasn't prepared to see myself in brand new clothes. It seems like I was like some sort of model, because usually you never really get to have the chance to get to try on new clothes.
4: Maybe you need to tuck in with the white tee also.
2: When Zhen Yi opens the door of the fitting room, I actually feel that he really looked really good. He really suits the clothes.
4: Is it your first time trying so many clothes?
13: Yeah.
4: New experience. Do you feel stressed if you try so much? No idea. Good.
13: Especially for Christmas or Chinese New Year, I don't really get new clothes. So that's like my first time receiving brand new clothes in my entire life.
4: The purpose of you having this shirt is for your event.
2: Yeah.
4: So just wait.
2: Thank you.
4: And show the best size to everyone.
13: After like 6 months of working so hard on our artworks, our exhibition was finally open. And getting a lot of looks and sound that didn't really recognize me as much. They did praise so much different and nicer and neater.
5: So finally, we had the huge reception happening on Light Tonight. Zhen Yi turned up at the art reception really polished. Basically, he went through a makeover. He looked confident. We see youth who is starting to feel good about himself and being more confident about who he is.
6: Where is our wonderful
5: Zhen Yi?
6: Zhen Yi. Right? His work is like, he says it's not done. Oh my goodness, did he do this only in 10 sessions? He probably stayed up all night every time, right?
5: Yes.
6: Because his house is phenomenal, amazing, and he said he'd never touched clay before. I thought, if Van Gogh could do this, right, his bedroom.
13: Actually, on the exhibition, I didn't really complete it. I was still touching up a few more things. I didn't really feel it's done yet. It's my first time doing something so big. I made this entire thing to tell my story and how I feel as an individual.
5: We are explaining to your mom how the whole process and how amazing your artwork is.
13: Okay.
5: Yeah. So your mom said you have been very busy with this. Yeah.
13: My mom, she came with her sister to visit. My relationship with my mom is very stale right now because of our past actions and just a lot of bickering and fight. I stopped talking to my mom for around maybe 3 or 4 years.
5: In my conversation with Zhen Yi, he often have a perspective that his parents are not meeting certain expectations he would have of them. So he saw that the issue lies with his parents in itself.
13: It's me, what I usually wear at home, my bed, my turtle tank, this is my metal storage tank. There's two podium. This is for a game I used to watch, and it's about truth and lies. And it's also, it reminds me of my old friendship. Back then, I just said I was very lonely, is that? But right now, I do have a lot of people to talk to. I think the main reason why I gain more confidence is probably a lot of opportunities, interviews and interviews and interviews. Just get to know a lot more people and how they think of me and my story and all the other youths as well.
5: Shall we go to the front court?
13: I was with them.
5: Are you
7: prepared.
8: For what?
7: Minister Neo.
8: Okay, yeah.
5: Chen Yi was selected as one of our youth representatives to interact and speak with Minister David Neo, who is the guest of honour for the entire Light Tonight 2026 event.
7: Oh, he's here, he's here. And this is Chen Yi, our youth.
9: Hi, great to see you.
8: I was actually very hesitant joining this program since I wasn't very into art. The problem was stepping out of my house. I just didn't want to step out of my safe zone, which was my home.
9: Right.
8: And stepping out of my house is just so dangerous and I was so scared. But I managed to overcome it and just take the first leap and ended up in the tester session.
9: What made you take that leap of faith?
8: It was actually my inner voice. So talking to myself again, I just feel like this time that I can try something new, and that's how it began. I said yes to almost everything, almost every opportunity I was presented, and I'm very proud that I do that. Even speaking with you,
9: right.
8: Meeting so many people,
9: right.
8: Yeah, I just feel amazing.
9: That one leap of faith, and then it sets off a whole series of actions that brings you to where you are today. Please tell that story more.
10: You realize that these youth, yeah, they don't lack potential, but they lack platform.
5: He is sharing his story as a proxy for a whole generation of young people who are struggling with social isolation. His voice is one of the most powerful voices in us pursuing this cause.
2: Honestly, I do not know how he's able to do it because I wouldn't have been so confident and so natural in his pace. This is not something that anyone can pull off, and Chen Yi definitely managed to pull this off.
10: That is actually Chen Yi.
9: So when you first took that leap of faith, did you imagine that one day your heart will be like all over the old Parliament House?
8: Oh no, no, no, I never expected this.
0: Another youth trying to find her way back into society is Shyster, who self-isolated since she was 14. In the past year and a half, she finally started venturing outside, but only with her family or social worker by her side. She also sees a psychiatrist every 6 months as part of her recovery journey. To boost her self-esteem, Shyster's social worker Gail has convinced her to undergo a small makeover.
11: So I think it's been about 4 years now. Shyster has done one haircut. Part of the reason why Shyster maybe did not want to cut her hair, I think first of all, it covers her face. There was some masking in that sense. There's some need to hide.
12: Hi.
11: So we have an appointment for 9 o'clock.
12: Yes.
11: Shyster discussed, I think, with her mom. I think definitely trimmed the hair a little bit. I think Shyster wanted to dye her hair.
12: If you like any of this? It's very much similar to a wine red. We can do without bleaching, actually. But we could do with the trims. Maybe give it some layers, long bangs. Okay.
11: So we decided to take Shyster for a haircut because we felt that she was ready to. But the motivation was that we know she can do it. We know she can be pushed to.
12: It looks like the bottom hair is bleached before.
14: No, I do myself.
12: Yeah, okay, so this is the length. Is it okay? This is after. No. This is before. This is after. Shall we go shorter?
14: Yes. I mean, why not?
12: Why not? Sounds good. Let's go shorter. Teeny bit more. It will look fresher, really.
11: I think Shyster has definitely changed through this whole process. You know, she's a lot lighter. Her energy is a lot more positive.
14: I do know that my anxiety level, whenever I go out, has become more controlled. There are times where things might get too hard for me or overwhelmed. I could just take my medicine. But I know I can't just revolve my life around the medicine.
0: Shyster is currently taking anxiety medication prescribed by her psychiatrist.
14: So I took 2 pills during the break we had. But before that, I also took 2. The pills itself makes me more sleepy, so I couldn't focus so much of the outside world. So that's how I feel whenever I go out.
12: Do you like the colour?
14: Yes, I like it.
12: Very cherry.
14: It's more of maroon.
12: Yes, yes.
14: And very curly. Oh.
12: Do you like the curls?
14: Yeah.
10: 1, 2, 3.
15: Malaysia is drawing billions into the infrastructure behind AI.
16: We are building AI factories.
15: With plans to be a regional AI superpower.
17: We're building AI that understands Malaysia.
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18: Jadi di mana yang akan menjadi prioriti keutamaan sama ada masyarakat ataupun pihak industri.
15: And huge demands on resources.
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15: 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Insight, Thursday on CNA.

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6: CNA wins big at the New York Festivals 2026 with an outstanding haul of 16 awards, including 11 gold, 2 silver and 3 bronze. 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CNA, understand Asia.
7: Denzel has spent most of his teenage years confined to his home. The only people he's been willing to interact with are his mother and caseworkers from Impart. But this year is a little different. He's turning 20.
8: Stay at the same rate.
9: We're coming from Siloso Beach Resort. This is a room key card.
10: Today is special because today is Denzel's 20th birthday. We're going out and treat him in the hotel. Feel like amazing because he reached of that age. I'm 20 years old.
11: Myself, Naresh and Kelvin, we are from Impart, and we really wanted to throw a nice birthday party to celebrate how far he has come in his journey.
12: Happy language.
13: Happy birthday to you. Happy birthday to you.
14: Come.
10: Oh, 20
14: come close
10: years
14: to old. Let's make a wish first.
11: Oh, quite long wish, huh?
13: Hey!
14: All right. All right, great. So let's eat a cake now.
13: All right.
11: All right.
13: So the ceremony is that the mother will feed the son.
10: Blessings to you for your 20 years old.
13: All right.
10: I love you.
13: Wow, good.
11: Happy birthday, Denzel.
14: Who else wants to feed him?
11: Naresh has journeyed with Denzel for 5 years already up to this point, and he's seen him from back when he maybe first became a bit more reclusive all the way up to now where he's making progress.
14: Happy New Year and happy birthday. Okay.
10: So sweet.
11: Hey,
13: I do in real life.
11: Merry Christmas also.
10: That's one.
11: Happy New Year, happy birthday, bro. Long time no see, really.
14: It's actually a common culture for Filipinos and Indians, actually.
10: Yeah. You serve them with your birthday, you serve people.
14: See, don't do, I do lah.
11: Yeah. he'll break it off piece by piece and feed you.
10: You're loving.
11: We do know of the other people he has actually opened himself up to in the past. So he called some of these people. One of them was actually his previous caseworker.
14: I got a surprise for you.
10: Surprise.
13: More surprise.
11: Yeah, one more surprise. Guess who is this? Okay. Hello.
15: Hello.
11: Do you know who this is? Do you know who this is? You can speak to him.
15: Yeah, don't be pressured, Denzel. Also say happy birthday, yeah. I think if you are doing all this, having a party and all that, I think you're doing very well there. And I think you should be proud of them, so.
13: Thank you, Ryan.
14: Wow.
11: For you. Thanks, Ryan, for the call. So ask us to Ryan. Say bye.
14: Okay. So, anyone else you want to make a call to?
11: We all know who.
14: Who was the other guy? Johan.
10: Johan.
11: Today you are going to walk down memory lane.
14: Oh, Agnes also message. Today is a lucky day, bro. So she says she's not available for a call today, right now. But please tell him I wish him a very happy birthday. Agnes, of course she remembers you.
11: Birthdays are usually special occasions anyway. For 20th is even more special, and I think that's probably why, you know, he felt a bit more comfortable today to revel in the celebrations along with us. Even though, you know, there are still cameras on him. Today is one of the breakthroughs in a series of breakthroughs. This particular one is the most we've seen so far from him.
7: Parents of Hikikomori say one of their biggest challenges is that no one understands what they're going through. There are no clear answers, only confusion, frustration, and helplessness. For the past 8 months, the Chuas have been campaigning to raise public awareness of this growing social issue in Singapore.
12: Thank you for coming to MOH. Having gone through this difficult journey for 2 years or more, what are your key insights and what have you learned about handling a child or handling your family circumstances where a child has hikikomori?
16: From the onset, we realized that actually he's not trying to play truant. He wants to go to school. But you can see that he's very anxious. He wants to go to school very, very early. When he dropped off, he slowly straying away from the crowd. That's where I start to see him that it is very different.
17: This group is not playing truant, naughty children. It is really very heart-aching that a child stays inside a room 2.5 years not talking to you.
16: And not seeing him grown up during his puberty year.
18: Why we are able to attend this meeting together with Mr. and Mrs. Chua is because beyond just seeking help and support, he wants to commit his time to advocating for the hidden youth.
12: Because to a child at this age, once they have social anxiety, once they do not feel comfortable in a certain environment, that's when they choose to opt out. They have a whole drop-down menu. They can opt out of school, friends. More extreme would be family, and it's in your case.
19: In Singapore, the first early sign is when they start showing school avoidance, school absenteeism. But it is a manifestation of social distress that can lead to mental health-related issue. It's important to recognize the early withdrawal phase so that they do not get entrenched. Because once they get entrenched into the home environment and they're cutting off all their social connection, it becomes very difficult to reach out to them. It's really how parents and educators, you can recognize this early enough to see how we can provide the social engagement and outreach to the youth in a low-pressure way of engaging them, as well as providing the families with the support so that they could navigate during early phase before it entrenched into a medicalized kind of issue.
12: Two key points that come up. Number one, the early signs. And the way to recognize early signs is not to medicalize it. Yeah. And it's not just the parents. I think schools, educators, social workers, all of us, society, need to be aware of that. Yeah. Because to medicalize something is always about intervention, doing treatment, doing therapy. Whereas sometimes in this hidden youth phenomenon is to do less, part of a broader youth phenomena, because the world they grow up in is now different. And so you are seeing manifestations of youth behavior, mental health, social conditions that has varied and has changed from a previous generation. So from the most benign manifestation is fewer of them are dating, drinking, coming up to parties. At the extreme, you got hidden youth. You got youth who are depressed, suicidal, and all stem from the fact that life is now very different. I do have one last question. What are both of you doing to take care of yourself?
16: For that, we have not gone for vacation for a long, long time. I am coming up as an advocate for them, because of my situations and my experience, right? I want to commit myself. I'm committing myself for the rest of my life in this work here. And we also exercise.
12: Make sure you always have things to do that you feel happy. Yeah. It's a very complex environment the kids are now growing up in. It's very important the parents do not feel guilty about this or feel that this is somehow my fault.
16: Correct. If I were to take away one word from the whole experience of meeting minister is the word hope. From here, I think there's a lot more work from us as the hidden youth parents support group and also the hidden youth, social workers, and I think we can bring about a big change in the whole hikikomori ecosystem in Singapore.
20: So it would have been 4 months since we've been coming to the gym regularly, at least once or twice a week.
21: Good morning, girls. Okay, ready to exercise? I just need you girls to warm up first for about 10 minutes.
22: Are you going to jog? I think once I run, my shit will come off.
20: Give me a heads up if you want to go to the toilet.
22: Okay. Jogging always makes me shit.
20: Activates the bowel system. I think the bond that Shaisa and I have has also got closer. Yeah, sometimes it's funny because I tend to be able to get her jokes a little bit more, and we kind of joke at one another. I think we're spending too much time with one another. Getting your jokes even though you're not saying much.
21: Okay, I know like mommy's gonna pop. You can just do like body weights, no stress. Yeah. Then Shaisa will just carry weights.
20: Okay.
21: As high as you can. Bring those knees up.
20: She's grown so much in her maturity about the world, about the people that she's experienced, you know, and I'm so grateful that every one of the resources that were given to us, the people that she was able to connect with, I think really touched her, really changed the fact that they weren't judgmental, you know, they were authentic.
21: So we're going to transition to our upper body exercise. The first exercise is called shoulder press.
20: I think I love my job because that we all desire connection, genuine relationships with one another. The fact that I'm in this position where people can trust me enough to share their stories. So I'm always learning about relationships, how to connect better, and even from, I guess, from people from different walks of life.
21: We'll get into bus drivers then.
20: Okay, bus driver with you.
21: Okay, we'll do bus drivers together then.
22: What if I just tickle your armpit?
20: You did it in the plank just now.
22: No.
20: Distracting me.
22: I touch your hand. That's different.
20: It's ticklish too.
23: So how do you feel about your future now?
22: I haven't thought much about my future, but the only thing that I knew what I want to do in the rest of my life is just to be able to go out alone instead of having companies, taking the train and buses alone. But I do not know how I can overcome that fear yet. I think that's how I would try to see my future.
24: You're kind of putting your money at risk if you are planning holidays in that part of the world at the moment.
25: We are flying through Hong Kong because we know that it is a safe way to travel to London.
26: Southeast Asia is still safe haven. The tourists will find a way to come.
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2: 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Unpack the complexities of science, politics and innovation as we explore the role nuclear energy could play in building a cleaner, greener future.
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6: Six weeks ago, Chen Yi ordered a custom-built tank for his two growing terrapins. Today, it's finally ready.
7: We try to see whether the tank can go in the lift or not. All can come in.
8: Should be okay.
7: Here, the lift is quite big. The last time we met Chen Yi at our place is probably about a month ago. Now, we actually did come out with new tank for him. Now, the tank was way much bigger, probably two or three times more.
9: Hi.
10: Happy New Year.
11: Happy New Year.
9: Oh, whoa.
10: Yeah, big, right?
7: Same thing.
9: This side looks longer.
10: We give it more, the turtle more liberty to move around. Kind of nice, right?
9: Yeah. Oh, for my imagination, I thought it'd be small. It's like really huge.
11: So much space to swim around, right? They can even go underneath to hide. They can bask in such a long space. It's filling up so fast.
9: Yeah. It's actually a really good upgrade for their own new home. Since they can freely move around, and the last time they couldn't, I expect the biggest one, so I can accommodate more to my turtles. Everything fit perfectly in my room. It was one of the happiest days of my life,
11: right.
9: I heard. One turtle needs a lot of space.
10: Do you plan on getting more terrapin?
9: Oh no. But I feel like they might get bored in here though.
12: If you want to put some rocks.
9: Yes, I do. I always wanted a turtle tank when I was little. I think it started from like 6 or 7 years ago, maybe half my entire life. And I think it is a dream comes true.
7: Yeah, let them slowly swim out on their own. Once they are comfortable, right, they will swim out of the tank. Sometimes it will take quite a while because change of new environment.
11: Mm. Yeah. Looks like a small swimming pool.
9: Yeah. Yes. I mean, he's out right now.
11: Oh.
10: Oh, he's out already?
9: Yes.
11: Yeah. Wow, it's so cute. It looks like it's kind of exploring.
7: Should I put
9: it on the basking spot?
10: Also can.
7: Maybe she will slide down.
11: Yeah,
7: she'll slide down. You put her on top. Yeah.
9: Okay.
12: Oh, it's drinking water.
9: Oh, what?
11: So cute.
12: Drinking water.
7: Did you jump down?
11: No.
7: Oh, it's moving. Yeah. Moving to the slope, is it?
11: Yeah.
10: Okay, are you happy with your...
9: Yeah, definitely.
10: Okay.
9: They seem to be...
7: They are adapting it quite well.
11: Yes.
10: The passion that he has, being able to build upon a passion, being able to provide for him, is a really fulfilling and purposeful experience.
9: I feel like my dreams have changed a lot, actually. I've grown more confident. I think one of the main things is just exploring new things, taking on opportunities. I feel like you don't have to stay in your room forever. You can try to improve your life by taking a small step.
6: Denzel, too, is taking small steps to re-engage with the world. But there is one lingering issue he needs to address. A lump on his head that has troubled him for years.
13: We come back to Raffles Hospital because they need to check his lump to his head and they offer for help on it to check. Seems like it's growing more bigger compared than before. For now, our one end's already.
14: Hi, my name is Dr. Choi.
13: Mm-hmm.
14: I'm the neurosurgeon. So how can I help you today?
13: Oh, so they need to go for check his lung. When he was born, just a little bit dot on his head. Mm-hmm. But now, until now, he's growing a bit. From that time, he don't want to cut his hair. Because he got trauma last time with the barber guy.
8: Accidentally brushed against
13: then he got the blood, so he's having trauma to cut his hair.
8: Okay. Is there any pain?
13: Nothing. Yeah, it's bigger now.
8: It's not painful to touch, right?
13: No.
8: Can you just point out to me? Definitely, it is visible because of the location. The hair is not obscuring the lump. Because it's grown to a fairly sizable size, it's actually quite obvious because of this that is really affecting his self-image and self-esteem.
13: It's not deeper.
8: It's not deeper. It's from the skin itself.
13: Okay.
8: Yeah. The exact nature of it, we will need to excise it and send to the pathologist. But based on what I can see, it's not likely to be anything sinister. The option is yours to make whether you would prefer for it to be excised or you want to just leave it alone. It's also possible.
13: I think you have to remove it because it's confidence. Lower down on it. I'm worried that it will be growing more.
8: Okay.
13: And then will be affected with his self-esteem also.
8: If you want to remove it, we can arrange for a removal. Would you like me to arrange for that?
13: Yeah.
8: So for benign lesions, there's still a very, very small possibility that it may turn into something malignant. Especially for lesions that progressively increase in size. I think removal is the best way forwards.
6: The work of social workers often goes unseen, but it does not go unnoticed. Each year, the Singapore Association of Social Workers gathers the fraternity to honour those who have made a difference. This year, that honour belongs to the team from Fei Ye Community Services.
14: Our cases now come to 111. Then our wait list is about 60. So definitely we need more teams coming in.
15: And my boy came out again. He came out 2-3 weeks ago. Then because of school holiday, the other two boys was at home.
14: Right.
15: So we did invite him to come out. I managed to take...
14: Impressive.
15: Hidden camera. So,
14: every March of the year, it's an international month to celebrate World Social Work Day. And in this year's Social Work Day, we are very glad and privileged that Fei Ye, we were awarded the Outstanding Social Work Award for our pioneering work for the hidden youth in Singapore.
16: Okay, don't be so formal, can just drop your camera.
17: Sorry,
16: you can just push up. You are holding it, you can just push up. Yes. Yeah. Okay, done.
18: Thank you. Our social workers are amazing. You are resilient. You always show up for your client, no matter how difficult it is. And therefore, you should give yourself a round of applause for doing that. Not loud enough. How about a cheer for yourself? Woo!
19: And today, we are really celebrating social workers and the wonderful efforts of all of you and the key winners of our OSWA Award. First recipient of the OSWA practice is the team from Fei Ye Community Services, comprising of Benjamin Yeo, Zoe T, Gail Gan, and Rauf Malakai Reza Fauzi. And the team pioneered dedicated innovative outreach and intervention programs tailored to hidden youth in Singapore.
14: So we started 5 years ago.

0: since 2020, COVID in a sense can sort of exacerbate the issue, because after COVID, we became very reliant on technology. You practically don't have to step out of your house.
1: I think many years ago, there's this misconception that social workers are mainly volunteers. Over the years, the society have come to a point that they have learned and acknowledged that the social workers are trained profession, not with the heart, but also with the mind and with the skills to address the societal issues, as well as serving those who are underprivileged, marginalized, and in need.
2: In February 2026, Denzel received confirmation that the lump on his head was benign. The doctor had it successfully removed. At the same time, Yang Hong also arranged for physiotherapy to help Denzel regain strength in his legs.
3: Next step, going to school.
4: I'm looking for a tutor right now. We start with one subject first, until he can take maybe exam this year or next year. How's the lump now?
3: No more. A lot of blood at that time.
4: At the start?
3: A lot of blood.
4: How long until the blood and everything go away?
3: I think one day only.
2: While it has been 7 months since the production team started spending time with Denzel, he is still uncomfortable with the cameras at times. For socially withdrawn youth, building trust and a bond can take months, or sometimes even years.
4: I recently had another conversation with Denzel about what he wants to do. He really still feels lost, and I think that's normal. He did mention that he wants to continue studying. What we are going to do is studying for one subject first before we build onto more subjects. And then eventually when he is ready, we'll look at when he is able to take exams.
5: Okay, come. You want to walk into my room? Okay, come. Let's go. Yeah, slowly. Take your time.
3: You're begging me.
5: Yeah. I'll walk with you.
3: Okay, thank you.
5: So when he walks, he sways a little bit. His posture is not so good. That can cause future problems. So what I've been trying to do with him is trying to get him to walk better, get his balance working, get him to open up more than getting him crouched in, which ties in with his self-esteem. Simple ones. Is that okay for you? Oh, don't want to do.
4: And
5: it's okay. Yeah. No worries.
4: But let's try it. So you do, I do with you.
5: Okay. I bring a band over, okay? It's like an elastic band.
2: Today is only Denzel's second physiotherapy session with Gareth.
5: See if you want to do.
4: Cases like Denzel, I think in the end it might be down to whether he's able to be more independent, continue his education. If he's able to find that, maybe that's where the end insight might be. Regarding how long, you know, we can stay in the case and how long, you know, I personally am willing to stay in the case. For me, it's just really if I'm in this job and he still finds, you know, that my presence benefits or like helps him in any way, then yeah, I will continue.
5: You did good. You did more than the last session already. If we do it a little bit more often, then he can get back most of all this. It's not that he's weak. He's actually quite okay.
2: Coming out of extreme self-isolation is a process that can take months or years. And not everyone will succeed. According to Fei Ye Community Services, recovering hikikomori have to maintain progress in education, employment, or training for at least 3 months before their cases can be considered resolved. Until then, social workers remain committed, because for these youth, recovery is not a straight path. It is a gradual return, taken at their own pace, on their own terms.

0: He don't want to see anybody. He's afraid to go.
1: Across Singapore, a growing number of youth are isolating themselves. And their families

0: Families are at their wits' end.
1: It is really very heartbreaking that a child stays inside a room, not talking to me.
2: We went to see the psychiatrist. The psychiatrist said, there's nothing else we can do for your son.
3: Since November 2023, he has locked himself up.
0: What made them withdraw from the world? And what will it take to bring them back?
4: What I want to do is be able to go out alone instead of having companies, taking the train and buses alone. But I do not know how I can overcome that fear yet.
5: One day, I'll be able to open the door with my heart.
0: Shut Down. On demand at cna.asia.

See Australia from the eyes of a local, where local insights turn into lasting memories. Tour Australia differently

0: 250 million people. Pakistan is now the fifth most populous country on earth, and every year it's adding millions more.
1: I think this high fertility rate is a very major challenge to Pakistan's development.
0: At a time where many nations are worried about declining birth rates, Pakistan faces a wholly different problem. Its population may be growing faster than the country's ability to sustain it.
2: million children are school, 40% stunted, and 11,000 women dying every year.
3: 27 years who are graduated from universities but haven't got any opportunity.
0: What happens if the population pressure valve bursts?
1: Social unrest would be the natural outcome.
0: And is time running out for Pakistan to fix it? In a small village in Banu district, located in the northwestern region of Pakistan, lives Gulzar Khan. He can't recall how old he is, but there is something he's certain of.
4: Oh, हमारा तीन बीबी है ना, वो 37 बच्चे हैं। मैं इसलिए किया फैसला, जब पैगंबर अल्लाह सलाम का उम्र ज्यादा होएगा ना, तो वो अच्छा है ना, मुसलमान ज्यादा होएगा। इसके ऐसे अंदाजा है नाम होता हमारा को सबको पूरा पूरा नहीं आता है उल्टा पुल्टा एक को एक नाम रखता है किसी को बल नाम रखता है अल्हम्दुलिल्लाह कोई बच्चा बाहर है कोई काम पे है कोई इधर है बस इतना पता लगता है ये काम करता है ऐसा करता है
0: Gulzar's large family might be an extreme case, but in Pakistan, large families are common. In 2023, Pakistan's fertility rate was approximately 3.6 births per woman, well above the global

0: global average of 2.4. The replacement fertility rate is 2.1 births per woman. This is the rate at which a population replaces itself from one generation to the next. Above that, the population grows.
1: People make decisions about number of children for many reasons. One is that they will have more hands to work for them. They will have more employable people in the family. And parents also decide that they should have at least one or two children taking care of them during their old age. So the children are sort of a pension scheme for parents too.
2: تفصیل یہ ہے کہ بچے زیادہ ہوئے گا نا پہلا میڈیا غلام سے یہ پوچھتا تھا پھر ہمارا ملک میں نا کوئی مار نہیں کرتا ہے نا لوگ ڈرے گا کہ بچے ہے اس کو نہیں مارو نہ کچھ کرو نا جیسے زیادتی نہیں کر سکتا ہے بچے میں سے زیادہ ہوئے گا
0: Today, Pakistan is home to around 250 to 255 million people. It could add about 4 million more this year. However, more doesn't always mean better.
3: I think this high fertility rate is a very major challenge, rather I would say the biggest challenge to Pakistan's development. Because with such a rate of growth in population and the pressure it poses on the resources, we have certainly great challenges in every field, whether it is healthcare, whether it is education, whether it is urbanization, whether it is climate change. Every area gets impacted by the burden of overpopulation.
0: At last year's Pakistan Population Summit, the theme was clear. From food to shelter to opportunities, Pakistan's population growth is outstripping the state's capacity to provide for its people. In 2024, around a quarter of the country was living below the national poverty line. For families already struggling, the cost of education and healthcare compounds with each addition to the household.
2: नहीं ये तो है ना अभी आजकल महंगाई ज़्यादा है पढ़ाई में पैसा लगता है स्कूलों में जाता है पैसा लगता है कॉलेजों में जाता है पैसा लगता है ना अभी हमारा जो इतना आमदन तो नहीं है ना इसलिए तो नहीं पढ़ सकता ज़्यादा
4: We could say we are growing because we are a healthy economy, because we have a vibrant society. But unfortunately, it's accompanied 25 million children out of school, 40% stunted, and 11,000 women dying every year. These are unacceptable. Even the Council of Islamic Ideology, when we shared these facts with them, they also said that we should support family planning or rather birth spacing between births. So they have also given their consent on that. Even they realize that there is something, we call it tawazan, balance between resources and the way we are growing.
0: This problem is decades in the making. In 1994, Pakistan had 6 births per woman. This fell to about 3.8 births per woman in 2010, driven by rising female education, family planning awareness, delayed marriage, and higher living costs.
4: The rest of South Asia had already experienced a fertility decline before Pakistan. So we thought that Pakistan has joined the rest of South Asia. There was a kind of government or societal intent that to not just to lower fertility, it wasn't to lower fertility for itself, but to catch up with the rest of the world in terms of our indicators, in terms of infant mortality, fertility rates, maternal mortality, things that count for every society.
0: But by the 2010s, the decline had stalled and the fertility rate has remained largely unchanged. At current rates, Pakistan's population will continue to surge for decades. The country is set to grow to over 260 million people by 2030. By 2050, almost 400 million.
4: Per capita income, female secondary education and infant mortality rates, they have hardly changed in the last 10, 15 years, how can we expect fertility to decline when other things are stagnant, including the economy, including health, including education? We haven't done much better.
0: Why does population control remain difficult in Pakistan? For one, conversations about family planning are deeply sensitive. In Pakistan's conservative and patriarchal society, reproductive choices are shaped by culture and religion. Tanvir Ahmad is an Islamic scholar and deputy head of Jamia Muhammadiyah, a mosque and Islamic school in the capital, Islamabad.
5: इसलिए कि अल्लाह तो फरमाते हैं कि जो भी इंसान दुनिया में आ रहा है उसका रिस्क उसकी रिहाइश अल्लाह ताला के जिम्मा है अल्लाह ने उसको रिस्क भी देना है अल्लाह ने उसको रिहाइश भी देनी है और हम ये कहें कि हम 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
0: Early marriage also plays a major role. 18% of girls in Pakistan are married before the age of 18. That's more than 20 million women in total. Girls who marry young begin childbearing earlier and remain exposed to pregnancy for a much longer period. Their education is often cut short, leaving them with limited knowledge of reproductive health. Only about a quarter of married women use modern contraceptives, far below the global average.
4: Society should make that information available. They don't know how, you know, 90% or something will know that there is something called family planning. But I think it's something like 30% who know where to go for such services.
0: Government policy has also shaped population growth.
3: The formula for distribution of resources is overwhelmingly tied to the population in provinces. So there is no real incentive for any province to control population because if they control their population, if their population decreases, their share in the national resources and their share in the parliament also decreases.
6: The entire resources of Pakistan, financial resources, are distributed on the basis of population. The seats in the parliament is distributed on the basis of population. The jobs in the government, government jobs, are distributed on the basis of population. And even the admission to the professional colleges are conducted on the basis of population, that is quota system. It is in the interest of every household in Pakistan to overrepresent themselves.
0: With Pakistan's population growing rapidly, it could be facing a very fundamental challenge. How to feed ever-increasing mouths?
7: Singapore, you've heard of it.
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0: In the countryside of Daska in central Punjab, Liaquat Ali, a farmer, is tending to his field.
17: चावल की फसल उगाते हैं और गंदम की फसल उगाते हैं और चारा वगैरह ये फसलें हम उगाते हैं.
0: Agriculture remains the backbone of Pakistan's economy. It accounts for nearly a quarter of GDP and employs close to 40% of the workforce. Ali himself has 9 children.
17: तीन बच्चे जो पढ़ते हैं, तीन जो हैं वो छोटे हैं अभी, वो स्कूल नहीं जाते. तो बाकी एक बेटी जो है वो शादीशुदा है, एक की शादी अभी नहीं हुई, एक बेटा मेरा जो है वो बाहर काम करता है.
0: As population grows, food production must keep pace. In 2023, Pakistan ranked 102nd in the Global Hunger Index. By 2025, the country had fallen 4 places to 106. This is out of 123 countries.
18: Our latest household income expenditure survey, which was released only a few days ago, of 2024-25, suggests that poor spend roughly 60% of their monthly expenditure on only food items, because they need to survive first.
0: Wheat is the main staple of Pakistan, accounting for over 70% of caloric intake. Taken as a whole, wheat yields have been increasing from about 2.7 metric tons per hectare in 2015 to over 3.2 metric tons in 2024. However, the output can vary significantly year on year.
19: Pakistan food security is basically in three realms. One, years of surpluses, then there are years of extreme scarcity. These are the two realms. And third is the hit by climate change. Whenever climate change hits, some of the areas face extreme food scarcity in Pakistan.
0: In 2022, the country experienced the most devastating flood in recent history. Last year, the deluge returned, causing severe agricultural devastation across Pakistan. In Punjab, the country's main farming belt, an estimated 60% of the rice harvest, 30% of sugarcane, and 60% of maize were wiped out. The floods killed tens of thousands of livestock and caused losses exceeding $1 billion.
17: उसके नुकसान की तफसील ये है कि जितनी भी आर टू जेड फसल है वो ख़त्म हो गई है. यहाँ हमारे जो नीचे सारा एरिया जो है, इधर जो जितनी ज़मीनें हैं इधर, वो आगे नाला है, वो जहाँ सैलाब ज़्यादा है उसके लिए तमाम जो है वो ख़त्म हो गई है. इधर भी सब फसलें का कोई फ़ायदा नहीं हुआ. हमारा जो खर्च है वो भी ख़त्म और आमदनी भी नहीं. और जो
0: 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Around 60% of the population depends directly or indirectly on rain-fed farming, leaving millions exposed to climate shocks. The 2022 floods put nearly a third of the country underwater. Over 1 million hectares of farmland were damaged, pushing more than 8 million people into poverty.
3: Pakistan is one of the top 10 climate vulnerable countries, whereas our own contribution to the global greenhouse gases is less than 1%. But we are asked to pay the price for the development of others, for the irresponsible development that others have made. And now our farmers and our poor people pay the price.
0: But climate change is only part of the story. As the population grows, there will be competition for scarce resources. And in Pakistan's case, it's over land.
17: अब आबादी बहुत ज़्यादा बढ़ रही है, ज़मीनें जो है वो कम हो गई हैं, जैसे हमारी ज़मीन कितनी कम हो गई है, इसी तरह सबकी ज़मीनें कम हो रही हैं, कुछ कहीं ये प्लाट वगैरह बन रहे हैं, ये ऐसा।
0: Much of Pakistan's most fertile land lies along the Indus River plain, the same region where the largest cities are expanding. In 2017, there were 14 cities in Pakistan with more than 500,000 people. Now, there are 22. That growth has come at a cost.
17: Motorway banane ke liye takriban 6.5-7 acre zameen jo hai wo hamari motorway mein chali gayi hai. Paidawar jo zameen ab jo motorway mein chali gayi wahan to hamare liye to koi paidawar nahi wahan.
1: We have tried to build our cities, our industrial sector in the way that we actually take away resources from the agriculture and give it to the urban areas, from the rural areas to urban areas and from agriculture to industry. And because now people do not find return on their investment in the agriculture sector, so they are selling their lands. And now the housing societies are primarily thriving on our housing policies, which do not encourage vertical structures.
0: The government is trying to reverse the trend.
3: Prime Minister formed a committee, which I chaired, on browning of green lands. Because these housing societies are certainly making an intrusion into green fields and our agricultural land is coming under pressure. So we have worked very closely with the provinces and we have made guidelines. And now we are promoting vertical growth of cities. So that is the future, and we are now working with the provinces that they must have stricter land zoning laws and enforcement so that we can curtail conversion of agriculture land into housing societies.
0: However, even in years of bumper yields, the picture is nuanced. When it comes to food, it's not just quantity, it's also quality. A varied diet is important for nutrition. While Pakistani agriculture produces cereals such as wheat and rice in abundance, this is less true for vegetables, fruit and edible oils.
19: It's really a mismanagement problem. It is a policy failure in many instances. They fail to know what to produce, where to produce, how to produce, when to produce. These are the fundamental questions which the government A doesn't take interest in, B does not know how to sort of synthesize the management question.
0: As a result, Pakistan is importing more and more food. In fiscal year 2024 to 2025, Pakistan's food import bill reached a record $8.14 billion, up from $7.9 billion a year prior. In the first 4 months of FY26, food import value climbed over 31% from the same period last year.
18: That import dependency will grow. And then our people will be at the mercy of international prices. If the food prices in the international market goes up, the food prices in the domestic market will also rise.
0: Food inflation has been rising since COVID, reaching a record high of over 48% in May 2023. It has come down since, but is still positive.
17: परेशानी जा रहा है अभी रोजगार नहीं है रोजगार कम हो गया तो परेशानी तो है जी अभी उनके तालीम के खर्चे हैं जी बहुत ज्यादा खर्चे हैं अपने अखराजात ही कम करते हैं जी हम
19: The purchasing power is a totally separate question than the food being available in the market there are plenty of markets in which food is available so it's not an acute scarcity problem with Pakistan it is the ability to purchase that food and the high income distribution issue you have 1% of the population, 1.5%, which is owning 60% of the wealth of the country, 70% of the wealth of the country. Then on the other extreme, you have people, you know, who are at the lower tier of the society, which barely are going hand to mouth.
0: Nationwide, around 20% of Pakistan's population is undernourished. For children, the consequences are severe.
20: If you talk about major problem, which we usually see in the children who are under five, number one is malnutrition. And then if you talk about anemia, the more children, they are anemic, they are deficient in iron.
0: 18% of children in Pakistan under five suffer from acute malnutrition. And 40% of children are stunted, which means their growth is impaired. Malnutrition weakens immune systems, increasing the risk of death from preventable illnesses.
20: I have two children with pneumonia. One child who is suffering with stunting, malnutrition and anemia. And the second child, he's not malnutrition, he don't have any anemia, and he is not stunting. The recovery rate of pneumonia in that child who is well in immunity, who is vaccinated, who is not malnourished, is more rapid as compared to that child who is stunted, who is suffering with malnutrition and anemia.
0: What's more, undernourished mothers impair fetal development and newborn resilience, often through low birth weight and heightened infection risks.
20: When you have high fertility rate, there are also the problem with the mother. If a woman, she is conceiving again and again, she has more fertility rate, definitely her health, her immunity, her immune system, and definitely all these things, they will also compromise.
0: The pressure on food production is compounded by another crisis, water. Pakistan is among the most water-stressed countries in the world. By 2035, the country is predicted to slip into absolute water scarcity.
19: 80% of rain comes during the monsoon. The 20% of rainfall is during the winter months. We only store a very fraction of it. Total water is about 141 million acre feet of water. What happens? You keep dividing that by the number of people, which you are adding up every year, every 5 years, you add up a lot of people. So what happens? The average water availability starts going down rapidly.
0: Pakistan is currently in the process of building 18 new dams in hopes of reducing flooding risks and improving agricultural productivity. But until then, farmers are at the mercy of the seasons.
17: हाँ पानी की कमी भी हो जाती है जी ट्यूबवेल पानी देना कम कर देते हैं और फसलें सूखती हैं कमी भी हो जाती है कभी सलाब आ जाता है तो कभी कमी हो जाती है.
0: Geopolitical strains complicate the water issue. Pakistan and India share the Indus River system, consisting of six major rivers. Governing this system is the Indus Waters Treaty, a 1960 water sharing agreement between India and Pakistan. The treaty allocates the three eastern rivers almost exclusively to India and the three western rivers to Pakistan. About 95% of Pakistan's total renewable water resources come from the Indus Basin. In April 2025, following a terrorist attack in Indian-administered Kashmir, India announced it would hold the Indus Waters Treaty in abeyance and suspended its participation. There are concerns India intends to stop the free flow of water from the western rivers to Pakistan.
19: Pakistan under no circumstances will allow that. Under no circumstances. We cease to exist. It's as simple as that. We cease to exist. You cannot walk out of it one-sidedly. India has to realize one thing, that Pakistan, when it gave the rivers, it gave these rivers with the understanding, with the assurance that this is a treaty for all times to come.
0: While major water cuts have not happened yet, India has stopped sharing water data which could affect crop planning and water use downstream. At the same time, Pakistan continues to grow some of the most water-intensive produce in an increasingly arid climate. The country's major cash crops, rice, sugarcane, and cotton have high water demands.
18: Should a country which is, according to the United Nations, is a water-stressed country, the per capita availability of water is declining, should that country

0: country be growing water intensive crops? The answer is no. But what should we do then? Because they are the major source of funding. Rice is the major source of foreign exchange earnings. We cannot stop growing rice, despite knowing the fact that we are a water-stressed country.
1: Besides food and water running low, Pakistan is also short of opportunities for its youth.
2: AI at work, career boost or threat?
3: It takes down the walls, like the barrier to entry became a lot lower.
4: 这边就感觉随时可能会被替代掉，因为大家这个一学就会嘛，所以压力还是有点大。
1: Plus, the skills that matter most in an AI world.
5: When you upskill yourself, you can do more valuable things with the same amount of time.
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0: CMA wins big at the New York Festivals 2026 with an outstanding haul of 16 awards, including 11 gold, 2 silver and 3 bronze. Recognized on the global stage for trusted news, excellence in journalism and compelling documentaries. CMA, understand Asia.
1: On the next Asia First, we examine the friction points between two economic powerhouses, China and Europe. The bloc is preparing to host the top officials from Beijing amid tensions over trade, market access, and Russia's war in Ukraine.

0: Pakistan has one of the youngest populations in the world. Nearly 70% are under 30. While this should be a demographic dividend, it has become a source of frustration.
1: 27-year individuals who are graduated from universities but haven't got any opportunity or haven't got a job or to be self-independent.
0: Saklan has a degree in political science, but he has been on the job hunt for over 2 years. And he's not alone. Recent labor market surveys show national unemployment at around 7%, a two-decade peak. Youth unemployment is even higher at over 12%.
2: Every year, approximately 2 million young people are entering into the job market in Pakistan. And in order to provide jobs to the new entrant, not to mention in the pool of unemployed people already there, our economy should be growing in the range of 6 to 6.5% per annum.
0: Pakistan's economic growth is around 2 to 3% annually, not enough to absorb its pool of youths. Security challenges, cross-border tensions, and economic instability

0: deterred investments and job creation. After foreign reserves plunged, the government turned to the IMF. But the bailout packages came with a slew of austerity measures.
1: An IMF believes in stabilization, not growth, stabilization. And when we talk about stabilization, there are four elements of the IMF program. Tight monetary policy means keep interest rate high. Tight fiscal policy means austerity. Cut down your expenditure and aggressive taxation. Third, market-based exchange rate means devaluation. And then fourth is a raising prices of utilities.
2: Every time we have grown beyond 6%, we could not sustain that growth because we did not have a corresponding growth in exports to earn enough foreign exchange to sustain the demand of imports. Threw us into boom and bust cycles. So in order to break that cycle, the only sustained growth path for us is to focus on our exports. And therefore, we are now pursuing a very aggressive export-led development strategy.
0: In 2025, growth stood at just under 3%. For Sakhalin, the weight of his unemployment is not just financial, it's also emotional.
3: I'm 27 years old, and a boy with a 27-year-old have a lot of burden and expectations from the family members. Financially stable, who have a good job and have some earnings.
0: Without jobs in the country, many head overseas. According to a 2023 UN report, in the preceding 3 years, a million skilled workers left the country. This places Pakistan among the top globally for outflow of talent.
3: So living country, best way to make yourself independent and self-sufficient individual. I want to go to European countries. Among this, Germany is my top priority because I am witnessing that my friends, they're getting good jobs.
4: As per my 15 years experience, what I've seen a lot of my seniors, a lot of my colleagues, and especially if we talk about my juniors, almost 60% of them, they have left the country.
0: A majority of those who have left Pakistan head to Gulf states like UAE and Saudi Arabia. But even that route might be closing. In 2025, over 5,000 Pakistanis involved in begging were deported from Saudi Arabia. There were also over 50,000 cases of refused entry over questionable visas. As a result, some Gulf states are tightening visa rules and quotas for Pakistanis over crime and irregular migration concerns. Europe and the US are clamping down on migration at large. But that has still not stopped the hopeful from trying.
3: I am trying to apply for Hungary, for Germany, for Canada, or anywhere else which have better political and economic stability there as compared to Pakistan.
0: Further upstream in education, rapid population growth also squeezes opportunities.
5: Nowadays, our class contains more than 70 to 80 students minimum, where the standard is for computer science is 40 students minimum, but the trend for subject is enormous. Interest of students is exploding. We have many enrollments and you cannot cope the class with such kind of big strength.
0: Schools in Pakistan are straining to accommodate the country's growing population. On average, public school classroom sizes are between 30 to 40. This far exceeds the global average of 24. With so many students cramped into a classroom, learning suffers.
5: Discipline is the main thing in class. When a teacher comes in class, the first thing he wants is discipline, silence. But when strength is enormous, teacher cannot deliver what he has.

0: Prepared because of gossips, because of noises. Last student cannot listen. They told us, sir, we are not able to attend the class properly because your delivery lecture is not, your voice is not reaching us.
1: In some schools, resources are stretched thin, with students crowding around scarce facilities like computers. This has a domino effect as young people progress in their education.
0: I'm seeing a big chaos in the future. This scenario creating students which have no knowledge about, which is practical, which can give some productive output in industry, in academia, or in our society. In my opinion, this scenario making students acknowledging education less important because they are not getting jobs or opportunities according to their expectations.
1: Between 2022 and 2023, student population grew by about 4%. One estimate found that the Khyber Pakhtunkhwa province alone will need over 15,000 additional schools. Yet education spending has been stagnant, below 2% of GDP, short of the constitutional target of 4%.
2: Education is now given the least priority. We live in a very bad neighborhood. And when you live in a bad neighborhood, you require your defense to be strong. So you have to spend, you are bound to spend more on defense. So even if our defense spending is on borrowed resources.
1: As a result, over 25 million children aged 5 to 16 are out of school. 40% of the population are considered illiterate.
3: I would say that it is inexcusable not to find the money to educate them. And what it means is we are denying generations of children which will become young adults, you know, without even a half a start in life.
4: We are not generating the economy which can take care of the population. However, if we don't improve our economic output and we do not really manage our distribution of economic resources like healthcare facilities, like education facilities, and we do not provide jobs to people, then even lesser growth rate will not solve our problem.
1: However, Pakistan's current debt burden could make a turnaround difficult.
2: So if you look at Pakistan's expenditure, again, for the last 5-6 years, if you look at that, what items was consuming most of the revenue of the government? Interest payment. Hardly anything left to be spent on all other infrastructure or education and health. These are all neglected sector now.
1: Without economic opportunities, both domestic and overseas, population growth is a looming crisis.
5: You're kind of putting your money at risk if you are planning holidays in that part of the world at the moment.
6: We are flying through Hong Kong because we know that it is a safe way to travel to London.
7: Southeast Asia is still safe haven. The tourists will find a way to come.
8: The new reality of tourism in the shadow of the war on Iran. Wednesday on CNA.
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14: We unpack the key drivers behind the developments so you can stay ahead.
15: Their coming home is a deeply human story of men who set out to search for opportunity far away from home, only then to be held hostage.
16: It took us more than a year just to gain access into all those restricted nuclear power plant sites. And we filmed across 10 different countries within 4 months. We wanted to tell such an important global topic like nuclear energy in a more accessible and relatable manner. We wanted to show everyone how this technology could eventually impact everyday lives, especially amidst the urgent need for a cleaner and more sustainable future. That's essentially what

0: inspires us to tell stories that matter.
1: This story is a great example of what we do at CNA Correspondent, shining a light on underreported stories beyond the headlines and breaking news by putting a deeply human perspective on it. What makes this award so meaningful is that it recognizes our commitment to impactful on-the-ground storytelling when everyone else has already moved on to the next story. This award recognizes the power of storytelling that is global in scope and human at heart.
2: These are stories that are recognized on a global stage. Thank you for being part of this proud moment.
3: Right in a chaotic moment.
1: Midnight, later tonight here in Thailand, it's too little too late.
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8: Every year, Pakistan adds between 4 and 5 million people to its population. By 2030, the country is expected to reach around 300 million. By 2050, that number could rise to nearly 380 million. The pace of growth places enormous strain on Pakistan's resources, economy, and stability.
9: These days, we are almost choked with measles in Pakistan, in under 5 children. We are almost choked with pneumonia in Pakistan. I'm not talking about only the public hospitals. You go to any private hospital even, you don't have any bed availability of bed.
8: Overcrowded hospitals are a sign of a system under pressure. According to the World Bank, in 2020, the country has 0.6 hospital beds per 1,000 people. For comparison, the global average is about 3.1 beds per 1,000 people.
9: When you don't have family planning, you have more population. How you will tackle with the vaccination? How you will tackle with their nutrition? How you will tackle with the bed occupancy? And if you talk about human resource, doctors, nurses, they're very short as compared to the population.
8: At the end of 2024, the government launched an economic reform plan called Uran, meaning flight in Urdu.
10: For the first quarter, the GDP growth rate has come as 3.7%, which is very encouraging. So economy is coming back, but our challenge is that while our economy grows, we must also reduce the growth rate in our population. So this is now one of the centerpieces in our new development strategy under Uran Pakistan, that we must make extra effort to slow down population growth.
8: There are some signs of change. For decades, the legal age of marriage in Pakistan was 16 for girls, 18 for boys. Recent legislation has raised the minimum age to 18 for both, a move advocates say could help delay marriage and reduce early pregnancies.
11: One of the important factors is that when women have a better, they have a role in decision making, they have better education, they have better career prospects, and this is why marriage is delayed and total fertility, the number of children a woman can bear, that actually goes down.
8: But the reform is limited. The new law currently applies only to Islamabad. A similar law was passed in the Sindh province in 2013. However, in other provinces, the minimum age for girls remains 16, with some arguing the legislation conflicts with cultural and religious values.
12: Koi bhi cheez chalani ho, koi bhi unwan ho, musbat ho, manfi ho, uske liye unwan aur mauzu to uske munasib chuna jaye. 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
13: So often we say that it's because of the religious factor, but when we look at our surveys, very few Pakistani women will say, you know, I am having this number of children because it's prescribed by my religion. That is any bit exaggerated, I would say, as a factor. It is a multi-dimensional problem, and one of the major things that's coming up now is the low levels of female education, but the low levels of female work participation. 24%. No society. How can you say you're moving towards development if only 24% of women are working in the labor force?
8: Now, the issue of overpopulation has been taken up at the highest levels in Pakistan. While the long-term goal is to bring fertility rate down from the current 3.6 to the replacement rate of 2.1, a clear timeline or target remains vague.
13: The Population Council does not promote a certain number as the ideal number. The belief is every family, every couple, every person has a right to have the number of children that they want. But along with that right comes the responsibility of the state and the family to also provide education, health, nutrition, ensure the survival of a mother when she has a baby, further down the line, a right to employment, a right to a decent life. Jo bhi, whatever we call rights for, you know, under our constitution.
8: Globally, research shows that the lack of opportunities has been linked to political violence, crime, and militancy.
14: Naturally, social unrest will be the natural outcome. Because when people remain unemployed, they will have a violence type of attitude in the nature. So without addressing economic challenges, it is difficult for a country like Pakistan to become a prosperous country going forward.
8: To tackle youth unemployment, the government has launched Pakistan's first national youth employment policy. It aims to equip young people with modern skills and create large-scale job opportunities for young people both at home and abroad.
10: We must have technology foundation, and we must equip our young population with new skills for a digital economy so that they are relevant in the new economy and we don't face a mass of unemployed youth. We have to create more space and we have to expand our coverage of education sector because there were not enough classrooms to retain those students. There were not enough teachers to keep those children in school. So now provinces are, you know, focusing on expanding their spaces. They're also recruiting new teachers so that we have better student-teacher ratio so that we can retain these children. And then we are working with the communities to ensure we create incentives for these children to come to schools.
8: On the food front, schemes are offering financial support and low-interest loans to farmers. Pakistan is also investing in climate-resilient farming.
10: Recently, we have sent 1,000 agriculture engineers to China to get training in the new technologies so that we have better seeds for climate adaptation. We have better mechanization in our agriculture. We have better use of water, a more efficient use of water as a resource.
8: However, coordinating national policies to address population pressures could prove to be a challenge. In 2010, the 18th Constitutional Amendment devolved power from the federal government to the provinces, giving provincial authorities autonomy over issues like health, social services, and education.
10: The real challenge now lies in effective coordination between provinces and federation. When the devolution was done, it was thought that, you know, if any area has been devolved, then federal government has no role with that. And therefore, most of our social services became very fragmented. And we have not seen a more kind of a coordinated action in areas which were devolved. So now our government's approach is to not reverse devolution, but to play the role of a coordinator.
8: Pakistan's greatest strength may also be its greatest challenge. A young, growing population could be a powerful demographic dividend, a vast workforce,

0: crisis. So it's really frustrating and really situation of crisis when we look around that number of students as well as my friends are jobless.
1: तो हमारी सूरत हाल ये है, बजाय इसके कि हम करप्शन ख़त्म करें, बजाय इसके कि हम यहाँ कोई रोज़गार के मौके पैदा करें और हम ये सारा मलबा इस पर डाल रहे हैं, जी आबादी ज़्यादा हो रही है। तो आबादी ज़्यादा हो रही है तो आप किस मर्ज़ का इलाज हैं, किस मर्ज़ की दवा हैं, आप क्या कर रहे हैं, आपने यहाँ क्या किया है, आपकी ज़िम्मेदारियाँ क्या हैं?
2: 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We are adding to the population, we are adding to the pressure, we are not even able to provide what we owe to our current generation that's already born in Pakistan.
3: If people think that it is not possible to have a decent life without having more than two children, people will not decide like this. So rather than helping them have a better quality of life through better economic and political and social management, you are asking them to have less children, so you will ultimately make families worse off. So you have to really work on your fiscal policies, your education, health policies, so that this country becomes a symbol of hope for them.
4: Internationally, everybody is telling us, you know, hit hard on this. Pakistan cannot develop if its population explosion is going to continue like this. It's not humanly possible.
5: Malaysia is drawing billions into the infrastructure behind AI.
6: We are building AI factories.
5: With plans to be a regional AI superpower.
7: We're building AI that understands Malaysia.
5: But with protests from locals.
8: Jadi di mana yang akan menjadi prioriti keutamaan sama ada masyarakat ataupun pihak industri.
5: And huge demands on resources.
9: The data center consumes two times the electricity of a city of 300,000 people.
5: What stands in the way of Malaysia's AI dreams? Insight Thursday on CNA.

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0: This is Singapore Tonight.
1: Good evening, I'm Paul Sun. Tonight's top stories: new tougher measures kick in tomorrow to block Singapore users from accessing harmful content online and help victims take action in court. Pritam Singh retains the leadership of Singapore's largest opposition party after a secret vote by Workers' Party cadres. The employer accused of not paying more than 400 migrant workers for months has returned to Singapore and is assisting with investigations.

0: New measures to tackle online harms kick in tomorrow. The Online Safety Commission can order app stores to take down social media platforms and block Singapore users from accessing harmful content. Victims will also have a legal avenue to pursue civil claims in court. Digital Development and Information Minister Josephine Teo says the move makes Singapore one of the few countries with both a law and a dedicated agency to tackle online harms. She adds it recognises the lasting harm bad behaviours online can cause, especially when they become normalised. She hopes the measures will help Singaporeans participate safely and confidently online. Law Minister Edwin Tong says the laws give victims avenues to seek remedies, including compensation and court orders to stop the harm. They're intended to give victims better access to relief and accountability, helping to build a safer online space for Singaporeans. Nicholas Ng has more.
1: The odds are that 4 out of 5 of these people have encountered harmful online content. 5 of these more prevalent and severe harms will be dealt with first. Intimate image abuse, image-based child abuse, doxing, online harassment, and online stalking. Another 8 will be added. For many victims, getting quick and effective relief is key. It's the Online Safety Commission's role to provide it.
2: All of us know someone who's been personally affected by an online harm. The Online Safety Commission is going to be an attempt to change that. We will, at our core, have the interests of victims at heart. Our processes have been designed to assist victims, to empower them to find hope, to deal with these online harms.
1: Here's what you need to know if you're a victim and want to take action. For these 3 harms, you can go straight to the OSC and file a report. For online harassment and stalking, you'll first file a report to the online platform where the incident is occurring. If there's no or an inadequate response, you can then go to the OSC. Once the Commission has assessed the report, it could issue directions to the people communicating the harms and to the administrators and platforms involved. If the platform fails to comply, it can be prosecuted, or the Commissioner can issue orders to internet service providers and even the app stores. That means that parties can be directed to stop spreading the harmful content, all the way to ordering the removal of platforms from app stores. And if you or any of the other affected parties are unhappy with the decision, it can be put up for reconsideration. If someone's still not satisfied, they go to an independent appeal panel. What if you want to take up a civil suit? That's where the Online Safety Relief and Accountability Act, or OSRA, comes in. It sets out clear standards and procedures for victims of those 5 harms to take a party to court. Social media and messaging platforms with more reach and resources must also respond to notices within 48 hours, or in some cases, as quickly as 6 hours.
3: Previously, you have to go to court, obtain an injunction, and then to serve and file the injunction on them. And then the platform might have certain defenses. For example, safe harbor, I'm not the platform involved, it's just user-generated content. So that might drag out the entire process. So the OSRA definitely gives the victims a much quicker and a faster and cost-effective way to deal with online harm.
1: Victims of online harms can pursue both courses of action and can approach community partners like Touch Community Services.
0: Pritam Singh has retained his position as leader of the Workers' Party. A special conference was held following his conviction last year for lying to a parliamentary committee over his handling of former WP MP Raisa Khan. Claudia Lim reports.
4: Waving to the media as he arrived at the conference, Pritam Singh would later leave, still helming the Workers' Party. Cadre members had called for a special conference to discuss his future as party chief. Former party chief Lau Tia Kiang said he would continue to support Mr. Singh. The result?
5: There was a large majority, a super majority actually, voted for him to remain as the Secretary General of the Workers' Party. So I think this reflects the party's commitment to the democratic process and due process given to Mr. Singh and to everybody who wanted to requisition this special meeting.
4: The special conference was not the only test for Mr. Singh. Later, the party held its biennial cadre members conference. This is when the makeup of the Central Executive Committee is decided.
6: I think nothing has changed for us, so we continue to move forward as a party that wants to give Singaporeans a serious choice, and also a party that wants to provide some important, critical, I would say, political balance in Singapore in a rational and responsible way, and in a way that makes Singapore stronger.
4: He's held the position of Secretary General since 2018. Sylvia Lim also remained as chair.
7: And we are very conscious of the fact that leadership renewal is very critical to the organisation. So we have been working at that. So, hopefully, in next media conferences, you will see someone else here. But since the cadres gave me their vote of confidence this time, I'm going to do my best to do my role.
4: Harpreet Singh, who contested in Punggol GRC in the last election, has also been elected to the CEC.
0: An extra set of eyes for the Singapore police during ground operations. Cameras mounted on K9 unit dogs give officers a live view of potential threats before they move in. Nikhil Carter finds out more.
8: Alerting its handlers that it has found something unusual. Moments later, the tactical unit closes in. Then, Nero's off again, following a scent around a blind corner before making a takedown, bringing the armed aggressor to the ground. But this operation now comes with a new set of eyes. Mounted on Nero's harness, a camera, similar to a body cam, streams live video and audio back to officers nearby, giving them a real-time view inside large or unfamiliar spaces before they move in, giving suspects no place to hide.
9: And I'm caught. Even though I'm in this dark room, tucked away in this little corner, the dog has managed to find me thanks to its natural abilities. And thanks to the infrared cameras, police are able to view operations in real time.
10: With a camera mounted on the dog, our officers receive a live view of the premises and any potential threats before moving in. This provides our officers with greater situational awareness to respond more effectively during public security incidents.
8: This is part of a trial to enhance K9 operations. The thermal camera can detect people hidden behind obstacles or structures, helping track suspects and potentially locate hostages. Also mounted on the dog is a speaker for officers to issue verbal warnings from a distance. And in the dark, the system stays stealth mode, not giving away the dog's position. The latest technology may help officers see more, and robots may be increasingly used for police operations, but there's still no replacement for a dog's nose, with its instincts still leading the way.
0: And still to come, close to 1,000 migrant workers set to undergo new AI training program. Details after the break.
11: This July, when tradition meets transformation, new possibilities take shape. Embark on a slow simmer journey into the heart of Singapore's hawker culture.
12: Hawker culture is so key to our identity.
11: Where generations of heritage, craftsmanship and flavour are reimagined for a new era.
13: We should be in your bucket list.
11: From life behind bars to life behind the stove.
14: I'm willing to teach everything.
11: Former offenders step into the demanding world of veteran hawkers, taking on its challenges for a chance to prove that their past does not determine their future.
14: The deal breaker for me is if they go back into their old ways.
11: As the world's demand for clean energy continues to grow, is nuclear power the answer? Unpack the complexities of science, politics and innovation as we explore the role nuclear energy could play in building a cleaner, greener future.
15: What lies beneath the ground here is in high demand, and countries around the world want a piece of it.
11: this July on CNA.
15: In Singapore and across the region, every story starts on the ground.
16: So we're expecting a high stakes
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18: AI at work, career boost or threat?
19: It takes down the walls, like the barrier to entry became a lot lower.
20: 这边就感觉随时可能会被替代掉，因为大家这个一学就会嘛，所以压力还是有点大。
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0: The employer who allegedly did not pay more than 400 migrant workers for months has returned to Singapore. The Manpower Ministry says Ramu Palani Velu is assisting with investigations and has had his passport impounded. Jermaine Wong reports.
1: It's a festive energy here at Kranji Recreation Centre, where migrant workers have gathered on their day off to enjoy an exciting World Cup match. Among them are some 280 workers who are starting to feel things turn around. They are among hundreds across three companies who have gone unpaid for months. About 20 have now landed new jobs. The Manpower Ministry expects the majority remaining to find employment within the next 3 weeks.
2: Interview also I can attend. This employer say you 1 week you can wait for. Then I can whatever your salary, your position, always I can settle one by I can settle. That's why the two company also can say ready.
1: Some 230 workers expect to move out of their dorm to an MOM onboarding centre from tomorrow. While the

0: Grateful for all the assistance so far, the unpaid salary is still on their minds. Some are owed as much as 10,000 Singapore dollars.
1: 3 months already. My children very small. I cannot give any money to buy food, everything. Now, loan, take the loan, borrow from others like this. This happening. I also call. I cannot talk properly to them. My son asked me something. I cannot answer properly. My son asked me, when you give money, when you get salary. I cannot answer. I just keep quiet. So this happening inside. I cannot talk everyone in front. I feel bad, but I show people I'm happy here. I have makan, I have housing, everything. That's all.
0: Their employer, Ramu Palanivelu, has been uncontactable. MOM says the Singapore permanent resident returned from overseas on Friday.
2: He is currently assisting us with investigations and his passport has been impounded. MOM takes a very serious view of breaches to the Employment Act and breaches to the Employment of Foreign Manpower Act, and due action will be taken if found guilty.
0: The employer could face a fine of up to 15,000 Singapore dollars per charge, 6 months jail or both.
3: The Migrant Workers Centre supported over 10,000 people in need over the past year. It is now expanding its support with digital literacy and AI training through a two-year partnership with the India Institute of Technology Alumni Association Singapore.
4: So we want to thank IATAS for their support. And with these new skills, hopefully you can create new opportunities for you here in Singapore and give you a better future going forward.
3: Around 1,000 migrant workers will receive training in digital literacy, workplace applications and AI. Classes begin in August and will be held twice a month at the Migrant Workers Centre Recreation Club. One worker says he's keen to learn more about AI after seeing its benefits at work.
5: I don't know something about my lorry or anything. I just took a photo or I just took a video, asked to the AI give me the what is the hazard, what is the solution, what I can do. So it is the information come up from very short time and easy to make the decision and in our lifeline.
3: Singapore's elite military units have been recognized for their operational excellence. Leading the way is the 1st Commando Battalion, named Best Combat Unit for the 23rd straight year. Nikhil Carter visits Singapore's raid specialists.
6: Striking when the enemy's least expected, moving fast, infiltration, taking down high-value targets. It's this precision and tenacious pursuit of excellence that sets the commandos apart from the rest as the best combat unit this year, a title they've now held for 23 straight years.
7: I attribute this to the culture that's been built on the generations of commandos who have come before us, that has left a very enduring culture of excellence, and that's what we work towards, standards and pushing the boundaries, giving their best in everything that we do.
8: This is the kind of high-risk environment Singapore's commandos train to operate in, cross-trained across multiple disciplines, from urban terrain to airborne operations. They're prepared for demanding missions deep behind enemy lines.
6: Behind every red beret are months of relentless training. And for some, the toughest test comes thousands of feet above the ground.
9: One tough training for me was the basic airborne course. It was a physically demanding course for me. But it felt worthwhile to overcome because I was able to jump off an airplane in the end, which was amazing as a commando.
6: But it's not just commandos taking to the skies. Drones are now giving troops a leg up during special operations as the unit continues to evolve.
10: We will continue to strive to work hard with our proven success methods and also keep a lookout on possible new creative ways to do training more effectively.
6: The commandos say the award isn't the finish line. It's another benchmark to surpass as they push boundaries and stand ready to go where others can't.
3: And after the break, more of the SAF's award-winning units from beneath the sea to high above the skies.
11: You're kind of put

0: putting your money at risk if you are planning holidays in that part of the world at the moment?
1: We are flying through Hong Kong because we know that it is a safe way to travel to London.
2: Southeast Asia is still safe haven. The tourists will find a way to come.
3: The new reality of tourism in the shadow of the war on Iran. Wednesday on CNA.
4: Malaysia is drawing billions into the infrastructure behind AI.
5: We are building AI factories.
4: With plans to be a regional AI superpower.
6: We're building AI that understands Malaysia.
4: But with protests from locals.
7: Jadi di mana yang akan menjadi prioriti keutamaan sama ada masyarakat ataupun pihak industri.
4: And huge demands on resources.
8: The data center consumes 2 times the electricity of a city of 300,000 people.
4: What stands in the way of Malaysia's AI dreams? Insight Thursday on CNA.
9: He don't want to see anybody. He's afraid to go out.
10: Across Singapore, a growing number of youth are isolating themselves. And their families are at their wits' end.
11: It is really very heart-aching that a child stays inside a room, not talking to me.
12: We went to see the psychiatrist. The psychiatrist said, there's nothing else we can do for your son.
13: Since November 2023, he has locked himself up.
10: What made them withdraw from the world? Shut up! And what will it take to bring them back?
14: What I want to do is be able to go out alone instead of having companies, taking the train and buses alone. But I do not know how I can overcome that fear yet.
15: One day, I'll be able to open the door with my heart.
10: Shut down. On demand at cna.asia.
16: Beneath Singapore's busy shipping lanes, underwater threats can be hard to detect. Finding them is the mission of the Republic of Singapore's Navy's mined countermeasure vessel, RSS Pongo. Sherlin Xia joins the crew of this year's Best Maritime Security Unit at Sea.
17: Out here in the Singapore Strait, hundreds of vessels pass through each day, carrying everything from food and fuel to consumer goods. But beneath the water's surface, that's where threats can remain hidden. And that's why ships like RSS Pongo are so important.
18: It is one of 4 vessels specialising in mine countermeasure operations, searching for underwater hazards to keep Singapore's sea lanes safe and open. Here, the crew is demonstrating a minefield transit, carefully navigating through waters that have been surveyed and cleared.
19: Mine clearance operations are especially challenging in the Singapore Straits due to the combination of difficult underwater conditions and heavy surface traffic. Murky waters, uneven seabeds, and high level of underwater noise make it difficult to detect and identify underwater threats accurately.
18: This compact underwater drone is another key part of the mission. Known as the K-STIR, it's deployed remotely to investigate suspicious objects beneath the surface, allowing operators to assess potential threats without putting sailors in harm's way.
20: Our crew must undergo robust training regimes and strict operational processes to prepare for them. We are also highly trained to perform under stress and pressure while maintaining safety and precision.
18: Beyond technology, keeping mission ready also means training alongside regional partners. For example, joint exercises with the Indonesian Navy help to sharpen capabilities and cooperation at sea.
16: Keeping watch over Singapore skies is the RSAF's 145 Squadron. This year's best fighter squadron has claimed the title for a 5th time in almost 3 decades. Noah Kong goes behind the scenes to see what sets it apart.
21: Superiority in the sky to support the forces down below. That's the mission for the 145 Squadron. Their weapon of choice, the F-16 or the Viper. Highly agile, supersonic and deadly accurate. It has the range and the firepower to win the fight. And like the deadly snake, it strikes with ruthless precision.
22: It's special in its way where you see it like such a small compact package, but it still can complete its multi-role fighter missions by carrying missiles as well as air-to-ground ordnance.
21: 145 Squadron drills some of the country's best pilots to become one with the F-16. It's not just knowing the aircraft, but also honing their mind to perform under pressure.
0: Now, when it comes to a high-pressure situation, there's probably nothing that quite beats flying a fighter jet, even when it's behind the controls of an F-16 flight simulator. Well, I'm here in the hot seat to get a chance to experience what it's like at the home of the 145 Squadron.
21: Training doesn't stop here at Tengah Air Base. On average, aircrews spend about 3 months a year training abroad too. When pilots are up in the air and lives are at stake, ground crews ensure nothing is left to chance.
1: You have to be very observant in my role. You can't just do what's required and call it a day. You know, you have to aim to achieve above and beyond. If information is missed out or not coordinated with other agencies, the lapse of information and coordination can cause problems in executing our mission successfully.
2: To build a cohesive team, the trust is important because we know that everyone can be counted upon and we will always have each other's back.
21: Standards, purpose, responsibility. That's how the 145 Squadron becomes the best.
23: We do one more time. Ready?
16: And that's Singapore Tonight. For our Singapore audience, do stay on for highlights from the FIFA World Cup matches. Good night.

See Australia from the eyes of a local, where local insights turn into lasting memories. Tour Australia differently

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0: Talking Point has come knocking again. This time, we want to get our hands on, or should we say, in your washing machines.
1: And you know how we all love a good swabbing session, right? So, let's find out how clean our washing machines are, really. Now, I use my washing machine about 5 times a week, and I always thought it was self-cleaning. After all, there's water, detergent, and a whole lot of spinning going on, right?
0: And this quest came about because viewer Hoon sent Talking Point an email. She wants to know how clean commercial laundromat machines are. So this episode is for you, Hoon. But before I do that, first, let's find out what's happening with the washing machines in our homes.
2: Hi, this is my most trusted machine in the house here. It's like a slave to me and a top load machine. And believe it, it's already 7 years old.
3: So this is our washing machine. I've had it for about 4 years right now. It's almost always a full load. We actually run the washing machine at least twice a day, sometimes 3 times a day.
4: This is my front-loading washing machine. I've been having it for about 8 years. I usually use up to the max, either 3/4 load or full load.
0: So in total, we collected samples from 16 washing machines, 8 top loaders and 8 front loaders. And from each of these machines, we swapped 2 areas. One was the drum, that's where most of the clothes go. And the next one was the rubber gasket. For front loaders, it's the area which sees the most moisture. And for top loaders, we swap the rim.
1: That gave us, in total, 32 samples, including these 2 right here from my own machine.
0: We sent them for testing at Marchwood Laboratory Services. And a week later, I've been summoned. But before we get the results, I want to know how our samples were tested.
5: We'll take some of the sample out, fix volume. Then you just push it out real fast into the water.
1: All of it?
5: All of it, straight into the water. So now we're going to filter the sample. So the filter actually traps whatever bacteria that may be inside your sample. Our bacteria, yeast and molds are too big to go through the filter. They get trapped on
1: here. I see, okay.
5: We'll take out the filter membrane and we'll put it on this agar.
1: What's the agar?
5: It actually contains nutrients, like food for the bacteria to grow.
1: Oh.
5: And we just put it in here.
1: Oh, we gotta cook it?
5: Yeah, we gotta incubate it. It's like an oven, but at a fixed temperature.
1: So why is this process so important?
5: At Marchwood Laboratory Services, we follow international standards to ensure that the results that we get are actually reflective of the samples that we receive.
1: I see. And yeah. If we discover anything, what would that be like?
5: So if anything growing, they'll look like this. These are examples of yeast and molds. Look quite scary.
1: Ew, okay. This is yeast and mold.
5: Yes. And these are examples of Pseudomonas bacteria. They actually form biofilms.
1: Slimy stuff. Like on the side of the container, you can wipe it off and you can see it.
5: And this is an example of E. coli. So if you find E. coli anywhere, except in your toilet, that's usually not a good sign. That means that poop has been there. And this is a Staphylococcus bacteria. And it's actually found on your skin. It usually causes skin infections. Okay. So stuff like acne, you know, pimples, that's Staphylococcus at work.
1: So the question is, do you have our results and do they have any of these? There were 16 machines that we tested.
5: Yes, Steve, I have the results and they're right here. In all the machines, there are no Pseudomonas bacteria, no E. coli bacteria, and no Staphylococcus bacteria detected. But yeast and molds, in most of the machines, we found them. But in 2 machines, they had the highest yeast and mold results.
1: Okay, so these 2 guys, one is the front loader and one is the top loader. How bad, how significant was the yeast and mold?
5: For this guy,
1: he
5: had almost 800 counts of mold.
1: 800, okay.
5: And same for this guy, very close.
1: 760.
5: Yeah.
6: So both of them, front load, top load, no difference?
5: No difference.
6: Okay, and why is it so bad to have this yeast and mold?
5: So yeast and mold, they're bad for our health because they can cause us breathing problems if there's too much of them. They also can cause skin problems like rashes and stuff. And even if you don't get any rashes or breathing problems, they can also give musty odors. So they make your clothes smell bad. They can give like patches on your clothes which look ugly.
6: So why did these two guys have more yeast and mold than the rest?
5: From what I know, he never aired his machine.
6: Oh, the door was closed all the time.
5: The door was closed all the time. And that means that the moisture is all trapped inside. And yeast and mold love moisture.
6: Ah, okay.
5: So that's a perfect environment to grow. For the top loader, he said he cleaned his machine once. But the problem is where we found all the yeast and mold was at the rim, the top of the machine. The cleaning agent can't get out there with the cleaning cycle. So I noticed that for our results, the yeast and mold counts were often found in the gaskets rather than the drums.
6: Mm-hmm.
5: Very good reason why is the gaskets tend to trap a lot of moisture there. As you can see, the design of this gasket, water easily pools up there.
6: Yeah.
5: And the other reason is that a lot of these gaskets are made of rubber-like material or silicone material. And this material, if you feel, they're not very smooth compared to the drums. Yeast and molds like to latch on to this kind of slightly rough surfaces and hang on there, especially when there's moisture. Whereas for drums, they dry very easily because they are made of stainless steel and it's so smooth, so there's nothing much for the yeast and molds to latch on to.
6: Okay.
0: Based on these results, the gasket in the front loaders and the rim in the top loaders seem to be the perfect hiding place for yeast and mold. And let's be honest, who's really checking this little part of the machine? Why does it really matter?
7: Singapore! You've heard of it!
8: But do you know it? 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
3: Kind of putting your money at risk if you are planning holidays in that part of the world at the moment.
4: We are flying through Hong Kong because we know that it is a safe way to travel to London.
5: Southeast Asia is still safe haven. The tourists will find a way to come.
6: The new reality of tourism in the shadow of the war on Iran. Wednesday on CNA

0: We had sent samples from 16 washing machines to be tested. 8 front load, 8 top load. 2 swabs each, one from the drum, one from the gasket.
1: Top load or front load? The average yeast and mole count remained somewhat similar. Most of it was found in the gasket and the rim.
0: This is the y-axis, which represents the yeast and mole counts in the drums. On the x-axis, we have the yeast and mole counts in the gaskets and rims. I have with me the results of the 16 machines, and I'm going to show you how they all fared.
1: Usage and load didn't really affect findings. As you can see, there's no significant pattern. But what's interesting to note is that those with the highest yeast and mole count were less than 3 years old. While the oldest machine, this one right here, had no mole or yeast detected at all.
0: This here is my machine. It had one of the higher yeast and mole counts in the gasket.
1: I mean, it's about 3 years old. We use it about 4 times a week, so I guess it's time I give this guy a good clean. Hello. Hello.
2: Hello. Hi. Hello.
0: Now that we have our results, it's time to break the news to our viewers.
1: Okay. I have the results. We tested for bacteria, for E. coli, for yeast and mold. What do you think? How clean was your machine?
2: I hope it's not too dirty.
1: Okay, the good news is it was free of all the bacteria, the E. coli, you know. But when it came to yeast and mold, you were...
2: Lowest?
1: Highest.
2: Oh no! Okay.
1: Yours was at 810. Most average around 200. Of course, it can be better.
2: Mm.
1: We tested the drum inside and the gasket, that's the rubber filling here. So most of it was from the gasket on the top.
2: Oh.
1: And do you normally do anything after using the machine?
2: Once we use the self-cleaning function.
1: I think that may give you the illusion that it's clean, but it cleans the drum, but it doesn't get up here, right? The soap and water doesn't get up to the gasket. So that part doesn't get clean, which means sometimes when you wash, some of the dirt from the top may be dropping into your washing.
2: Yeah, I'm gonna take the cloth and try to wipe it down more.
1: Mm. So we found that yours is way up there, 760. Yours is the second highest for most amount of yeast and mold. Normally, after you run a load of laundry, do you close the washing machine door and close the cabinet door again?
3: I do have a habit of closing the door after I retrieve all the laundry.
1: Which means after you wash, it's wet in there, right? It's still a bit damp. And then the moisture builds up, then the mold and bacteria will start building up. Ah, so this is your machine here. Do you think your machine... it's clean or dirty?
4: I think it should be the dirtiest because you can see it's all quite run down.
1: Okay. It's actually the cleanest we've had. So look, all of it, it says ND, right? For bacteria, for yeast and mold. And everything is ND, which means none detected. Nothing was found.
4: Okay.
1: Are you surprised by that?
4: It's really very surprised.
1: Do you actually clean the machine at all?
4: Maybe every 3 months, I will wash the whole machine.
1: Oh.
4: And other than the laundry detergent, yeah. I also put the laundry sanitizer.
1: Oh, okay. So keep up whatever it is you're doing. When it came to Pseudomonas, E. coli and Staphylococcus, yours was clean, totally, had none of that. When it came to yeast and mold, that's where most of the other machines didn't fare so well. Your machine had also none of that.
5: Oh, wow, that's great to hear.
1: What do you normally clean it with?
5: We used to use baking soda, but I switched to an oxygen-based cleaning agent. So it's like a powder that I add directly to the drum. A few tablespoons, yeah. Oops. Then I'll start the self-clean cycle.
1: Okay.
5: Sometimes I would wipe down the gasket, and then I'll also wipe the inside of the glass drum.
1: Okay.
5: Surprising to hear that it paid off.
1: For most healthy people, the levels of yeast and mold we found are unlikely to be a major concern. For comparison, some food and indoor air guidelines do start flagging yeast and mold levels that our washing machines have shown. But that's it. All that nasty stuff doesn't necessarily come into our clothes. And even if they do, it's unlikely we will inhale or consume them.
0: Swabs only tell us what's on the surfaces we tested. But what about the dirt we can't see? To find out, I'm meeting someone who takes washing machines apart for a living.
6: So this is a drum and this is a tub. So this is the cloth that we will simulate the clothes and we put it inside the drum.
1: Normally we chuck in the clothes, then we switch it on and all the water and soap, everything comes in,
6: will
1: right?
6: Will come in together. So okay. What is going to happen is that the soap comes in.
1: Oh, I got to press this button, right? Yeah. See, and that's a spin.
6: So this is like back and forth to simulate it washing. After a completion of one wash cycle, what happens next is that it will transit into a spin mode. That is to simulate the ringing effect. After every cycle, this happens, most of the water will get drained out. Some of it will get stuck inside the tub.
1: But my washing machine is dry. All the water drains out, right? So what do you mean by get stuck?
6: Why don't I show you the actual washing machine itself?
1: Ah, yeah. Okay. Yeah?
6: We're going to open up this washing machine and I will show you exactly where does the grime and the leftover water is behind inside the drum. Yep. And it's a bit heavy.
1: Oh, and this is the drum.
6: Yep. So the drum is actually the inner part, which is the silver part that we see. The drum is encased inside this tub. So what we're going to do is that we can remove it, okay?
1: Okay. Yep. Oh. Okay, let's reveal. Drum roll. And quite clean.
6: Yes, quite clean, quite clean. But that's because this is only a 1-year-old washing machine.
1: Okay, I can see some brown spots here, you know, and they are a little bit dirty.
6: Yes, there's a certain limit to how much the pump can pump.
1: There'll always be some water left over, right? Leftover, some residue. Yeah.
6: So over time, this is where the gunk or the grime will be built up.
1: Oh, right around here, you're saying, this part, usually?
6: Yes, yes, yes. Okay. That's the lowest point. I have a tub that is about 4 to 5 years old.
1: Okay. So the same thing, the same shell. And in theory, this is a drum here, also spinning around, right?
6: Yeah.
1: But wow, this one is all brown. This is dried up now.
6: You see this thing that you just peeled off?
1: Yeah.
6: This is a good indication that your drum is actually getting too dirty. So a lot of people do ask, when do I need to wash my drum? When do I need to wash the washing machine? Well, it's actually based on whether or not is your clothes clean when it comes out. At some point in time, all this grime, they will actually peel off.
1: Oh, in other words, when I take my clean clothes out, I may see little bits of this.
6: Flakes of it on your clothes, on your clean clothes.
1: And that is a clear sign that...
6: That is overwhelmed with this.
1: I mean, we don't get access to this part of the...
6: No, we don't. Not all washing machines are advisable to clean because some tubs are actually glued. So they are not designed for servicing. And if you ever dismantle it, it's by destructive methods.
1: So it sounds like these things are not built to last, like many things in life today. After a while, just go and buy a new washing machine.
6: Yes.
1: But we should not be opening our own washing machines, right?
6: Definitely not.
1: So don't do that, please. So a washing machine can test clean and still have grime hiding where we can't see. Now, when does that become a problem? Well, not necessarily with age, but with how the machine is being used. So watch out for the signs. You might have some musty smells. Or maybe flakes of dirt on your clean laundry. That's when you know it may be time for a brand new machine.
0: For this episode, we didn't just test your home washing machines. There are at least 150 24-hour laundromats across Singapore running load after load, day and night. How clean or dirty are those machines? Can a machine still stay clean when it's running almost around the clock?
7: Malaysia is drawing billions into the infrastructure behind AI.
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13: Their Coming Home is a deeply human story of men who set out to search for opportunity far away from home, only then to be held hostage.
14: It took us more than a year just to gain access into all those restricted nuclear power plant sites. And we filmed across 10 different countries within 4 months. We wanted to tell such an important global topic like nuclear energy in a more accessible and relatable manner. We wanted to show everyone how this technology could eventually impact everyday lives, especially amidst the urgent need for a cleaner and more sustainable future. That's essentially what inspires us to tell stories that matter.
13: This story is a great example of what we do at CNA Correspondent, shining a light on underreported stories beyond the headlines and breaking news by putting a deeply human perspective on it. What makes this award so meaningful is that it recognizes our commitment to impactful on-the-ground storytelling when everyone else has already moved on to the next story. This award recognizes the power of storytelling that is global in scope and human at heart.
12: These are stories that are recognized on a global stage. Thank you for being part of this proud moment. Saturday on Japan Hour, let's head to paradise, the Miyako Islands, where life is sweet and soft. With friends and family. That you never want to leave. Japan Hour, Saturday on CNA.
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0: Self-service laundromats started gaining ground in Singapore in the 2010s. You will find machines that take loads anywhere from 5 kilograms all the way to 25 kilograms. Talking point viewer Hoon wanted to know if these laundromat machines are clean. Well, let's find out.
1: So we randomly chose 20 self-service laundromats all across Singapore, making sure we got an even distribution in the north, south, east, and the west.
0: And we sent our Talking Point team on yet another swabbing mission. All the machines were front-loading, and from each one we took 2 swabs, drum and gasket. And then, off to the lab they go. And now, I have the results. And they were not what I was expecting.
1: What did we find? No harmful bacteria on any of them. And for these 6 guys, no yeast and mold detected.

0: So, what can we learn from all of this? Well, the drum was the winner across the board, at home and in the laundromat. And the average laundromat drum was the cleanest of the lot. So, how are laundromats keeping their drums so spotless? To find out, who better to go to than the cleanest laundromat, where there was nothing detected in the drum or the gasket?
1: So we tested a whole bunch of different washing machines, and actually they all came back pretty clean. And the good news is yours was one of the cleanest.
2: Great.
1: So how much traffic do you get in here? How well utilized are these machines?
2: So each machine averages about 8 to 10 loads a day. And then we have about 70 to 80 customers a week. These are durable machines, commercial machines. They are supposed to run fast, run well, and they're supposed to run for 10 years minimally.
1: Yeah, these look huge, man. I don't even think I would have enough laundry to put in here, you know.
2: Well, the trick is you're not even supposed to fill it to the brim. You're supposed to do like 3/4 so that there's room to tumble.
1: And how often are they cleaned?
2: They are cleaned daily, and they're also cleaned weekly with a cleaning schedule.
1: Daily? As in someone physically comes down every day to give...
2: Yes, but that's on the surface level. So every week we run a disinfectant schedule as well.
1: Uh-huh.
2: We also put our heads in to sniff the drum for any odours. If there's any odours, we run a disinfect immediately.
1: Okay. Put your head in and sniff the drum.
2: Yeah, so it must smell neutral.
1: Okay, good thing is it doesn't, there's no smell, so that's a good sign.
2: So on top of the everyday cleaning, okay, we also clean out the gunk from the rubber gasket.
1: I see, okay.
2: Would you like to give it a go?
1: Like clean it now?
2: Yeah.
1: Okay, sure, come, show me what needs to be done.
2: So you can put on your gloves. First, you'll be cleaning the rubber gasket. Just need to dig out the gunk.
1: Oh, just dig out the gunk?
2: Yeah. So what we use is disposable chopsticks.
1: Okay. So right in here. This is the part we normally don't see. Ooh, there you go. There's quite a bit of dirt in there. Some of this is just the fabric, I think.
2: Yeah, it's usually wet lint.
1: Yeah. Just give it a bit of a wipe down, get the remaining dirt out. Okay.
2: Okay, so that's just part one. So part two, we disinfect the drum. Okay, so you're gonna run a hot water cycle. And I'm just going to start it from my app.
1: Okay. Where's all the disinfectant stuff?
2: So it's at the back. So let me show you.
1: Yeah. So it's in here?
2: Yep.
1: Oh, okay. Wow.
2: Welcome.
1: Back end. This is literally behind the scenes.
2: So this is the disinfectant that we installed. We disinfect with hydrogen peroxide. It's oxy bleach. It dissolves into just water and oxygen. So it's actually very safe, non-toxic at all.
1: I see.
2: So maybe you can help me disinfect.
1: Oh, you're gonna switch it on?
2: Yes, just press
1: it. Just press the button?
2: Yep.
1: Oh, there we go.
2: Yeah, you can see a disinfectant going in and it goes directly into the machine. So right now the machine is running on a hot water cycle plus the disinfectant.
1: Oh yeah, I can feel, ooh, it's pretty warm here and here.
2: So it works best with warm or hot water.
0: The good news is laundromats were generally cleaner than I expected. Drums were mostly fine. Most of the yeast and mold buildup was found in the gasket, as expected. As for washing machines at home, well, pretty much the same story. My drums, spotless. My gasket, not so lucky. It had one of the higher yeast and mold counts. So, I'm gonna take a tip from one of our viewers and start giving this gasket a good wipe down from now onwards. Oh yeah, I can see the dirt.
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4: Plot of land which the region of Johor currently owns.
5: What is causing all this anxiety?
6: What I'm hearing from kids a lot more these days is they are giving themselves the pressure.
3: Journalism you can trust. CMA.
7: पर्यावरण की रक्षा करो।

0: Across Asia, the demand for power is rising fast, and the transition to clean energy is already underway.
1: Peran panas bumi di Indonesia dalam rangka pelaksanaan transisi energi itu sangat penting.
2: Developing offshore wind is really a no-brainer option for Taiwan.
0: But on the ground, the transition is far from simple.
3: 你盖了风电之后，它当水流也不同，鱼当然不会再来啊。
4: Grid stability is a major challenge in India nowadays.
0: As countries push forward, communities are weighing the costs to livelihoods, to environments, and to the future. Power to the People, also available on demand at cna.asia.

0: This is my first time in Isan, or northeastern Thailand.
1: I told you this is the rhythm.
2: Are we digging for gold? There are two things I really love here. First, their food. Oh, nice. Second, their music.
0: This is going to be one wild ride.
3: Okay.
0: I'm in Isan, the largest region of Thailand, home to one-third of the country's population. A local friend, Khun Ai, is introducing me to some iconic street eats. I spot two elements in almost every dish: extreme heat and acidity.
3: Isan bed, sure?
4: Very spicy.
3: Okay.
2: Somtang, their spicy and sour green vegetable salad. Their lap, which is their minced meat spicy salad, full of flavor, full of kick.
5: This one I asked for Isan pet, Isan hot level.
6: Yeah, she doubled it.
5: Yeah, she really like whacked it. She didn't, she wasn't playing. And suddenly her pet level quite high.
6: From 0 to 10?
5: 8.
6: Eight.

0: I've been hearing a lot from the locals about the three main flavors of isan: spicy, sour, and salty. So I'm taking a detour today to find out more.
1: Sawadee krap.
2: Sawadee krap. Sawadee krap.
1: Nice to meet you, fine
2: chef. Nice to meet you. Well, I have one secret ingredient I use in my kitchen. I just want to show you.
1: Are we digging for gold?
2: Sort of, a white gold.
1: Okay.
0: Together with local chef Paisan, we're at a traditional salt farm. This entire area used to be below sea level. With an abundance in salt deposits, it has led to many salt farms being set up here. The farmers have it tough. The brine has to be filtered, then boiled for hours on end before the salt can be harvested. It's no wonder then that isan has a reputation for fermented dishes, such as the famous plara, or fermented fish.
2: And in isan, we use quite a lot of plara as a salty agent. Because isan is very dry, you know, probably you don't know what's gonna be available to eat next day. So when you have thing, you have to ferment or keep it to eat in the dry season or when it's not available. That's the one. Put on this side.
3: So I offered a bit of help and the salt farmer put me to work.
2: The salt is ready. Come big. That's it. Okay. Usually they do it quicker because otherwise it's
1: burn. Salt is intense, huh?
2: Wow.
4: Oh, okay. Fresh. Mm. Not too salty, huh? Mm.
2: With the depth.
4: Mm. Oh, nice. I like it.
2: Nice, huh?
0: After spending more than a decade working in five-star hotels, Chef Paisan returned home to open a restaurant called Ken, which achieved Michelin Bib Gourmand status for 2 years in a row.
2: Isan food is very honest food, you know. Usually they use very seasonal. Anything grow or happen to be on the spot, very unique. Maybe because of the land here is very dry, the herb and the vegetable has to be strong to survive. So it's developed those flavor to be very strong.
0: I'm in for a real isan treat today. Chef Paisan will be whipping up two local dishes. First, a twist on the familiar spicy somtam salad featuring jicama, a root vegetable. Followed by a grilled sea bass served in a special green curry. And we're turning up the heat for both dishes.
2: I have here dry chili.
1: Oh, right, okay.
2: And what you call chili padi.
1: Chili padi, okay.
2: So they give different level of spiciness. More you powder, the spicy you get.
1: Yeah.
2: I like my food spicy because it raises up the temperature in you. It's just like you doing exercise without exercising.
0: To make the somtam salad, we start by pounding chilies, then garlic, salt, and string beans. After which, the plara, or fermented fish, fish sauce, lime, heirloom tomatoes, tamarind, and palm sugar enter the mix.
2: So now we try to make a balance of flavor. Well, we just want to squeeze all the juice come out.
1: Oh, I can it smells great.
2: Mm. When you get this right, we're gonna add.
1: Then we put that.
2: Please.
0: After adding the sliced jicama, the garnishing goes on before the salad is served with a side of crispy pork belly.

For his second dish, Chef Paisan sears a fillet of sea bass and serves it in a spicy green curry featuring kai palm, a type of water algae that can be found in

0: the chef adds another twist to his take on traditional Isan cuisine by pairing local rice wines with the food to complement the heat.
1: All right.
2: This one is from white sticky rice.
1: Right.
2: This from the red sticky rice. To start, it's right. a salad, so I recommend to go with white one because it's less strong.
1: Okay.
0: The som tam tasted like what I imagine a good som tam would taste like. A good balance of sour, sweet, and heat from the chilies. But the main difference here was the quality of the ingredients.
1: Since coming to Isan, I've learned a new appreciation for som tam. Oh, very nice.
0: And in this particular case in Isan, the rice wine was light, a touch of sweetness, and quite fruity. The next dish was a grilled sea bass with kai palm sauce.
1: Oh, let me try just the sauce itself first. Oh, nice. The taste of the sea is very strong. And then with the fish.
2: It's a good spicy, you know?
1: Yeah. Just a hint.
2: Mm.
1: You know how earlier I heard you describe important flavors of Isan? So with this, I get the sour, I get the pad, and then the sweetness comes here to finish it off. Very, very good.
2: Welcome to Isan.
1: Wow, it's a very warm welcome. ขอบคุณครับ
2: ขอบคุณครับ
3: AI at work. Career boost or threat?
4: It takes down the walls, like the barrier to entry became a lot lower.
5: 这边就感觉随时可能会被替代掉，因为大家这个一学就会嘛，所以压力还是有点大。
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3: Jadi di mana yang akan menjadi prioriti keutamaan sama ada masyarakat ataupun pihak industri.
0: And huge demands on resources.
4: The data center consumes 2 times the electricity of a city of 300,000 people.
0: What stands in the way of Malaysia's AI dreams? Insight, Thursday on CNA.

0: I'm in Chaiapum, a province in western Isan. Today, I'm meeting a local celebrity who is preparing a dish for an upcoming festival. And I hear that it's going to be pretty spicy.
1: Her name was Wadawan, but people here know her more as Khun Khai.
0: As the cultural ambassador of Chaiapum, Khun Khai shot to fame as a local podcaster, beloved for her passion in promoting traditional Isan cuisine and culture. For today's menu, Khun Khai and her cousin, Nong Nik, tell me that we will need to catch the main ingredient first.
1: Soon after, the local fishermen caught what Khun Khai wanted to show me, platong. In English, they call it a grey featherback, I believe, and it's a fish that they use to make quite a popular, famous local dish.
0: Next, we gather several other key ingredients from the local farm, including Thai ginger chilies, the Thai version of the bird's eye chili. This dish that I've been hearing so much about is called lap platong, a spicy minced fish dish featuring the platong fish we caught earlier.
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4: Also this is the fermented fish it smells a bit sour
3: หอมไหมคะ
4: yes just the juice
0: Dried chili flakes are added for taste, based on one's aptitude for spice.
2: Do you want many?
4: Okay, let me taste first.
2: Okay. Then you put it.
4: More pet.
2: Okay. More pet.
4: More pet. More pet.
2: More pet.
4: Okay.
0: Followed by a combination of toasted rice powder, shallots, and spring onions.
2: Okay. Yes.Ooh, he's very good.
4: Because I'm hungry. Aroy.
0: The paste is then wrapped in banana leaves and grilled for 5 to 10 minutes till it's cooked. Khun Khai also prepares an Isan staple carb, sticky rice.
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4: Yeah I think that's one of the important thing because sticky rice get put in my pocket and go
3: ใช
4: ่ yeah so it's very practical rice The heat that I tasted in this lap platong, it accented the meat rather than overpower it.
2: Okay, well, I'll eat with this one.
4: Like this?
2: Yes. Mmm,
3: delicious.
4: This
2: is
3: good.
4: Very good combination. Mm. The rice itself is a bit sweet, right? And this is pet and salty, yeah? Mm. It goes very well together.
2: So local people will crack the spice.
4: Oh, must have it with the Thai chili, ginger chili. To Isan.
3: Mmm!
5: Sap
4: loy. Sap loy.
1: What I can say is that Isan food is very practical food because sticky rice is something that you can pack down really well, so you can take it out to the land to farm. You're, you know, toiling away, and maybe you're tired. The spice, the fermented flavors as well, you know, wakes you up, gives you a bit of a kick.
0: The La Platong dish that Khun Kai prepared today is actually for this group of young dancers who will be participating in a highly anticipated festival tomorrow.

0: Singapore, you've heard of it.
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6: Former offenders step into the demanding world of veteran hawkers, taking on its challenges for a chance to prove that their past does not determine their future.
10: The

0: Deal breaker for me is if they go back into their old ways.
1: As the world's demand for clean energy continues to grow, is nuclear power the answer? Unpack the complexities of science, politics, and innovation as we explore the role nuclear energy could play in building a cleaner, greener future.
2: What lies beneath the ground here is in high demand, and countries around the world want a piece of it.
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0: It's like 3 plus, early start. We're actually going there. Chayapum.
1: It's the day of the festival. I don't want to miss this, so I'm putting my search for heat on hold for now.
2: I was invited to go see the Founders Festival of Chayapum. Isan was going through a very cold weather. It was very chilly, which I guess added to the atmosphere.
1: The Chaupo Prayale Monument Festival, named after the first governor of the city, is an important event held annually to celebrate his legacy. Traditional Molam music, a folk music genre from Laos that's popular in Isan, fills the air as a parade of Thai elephants join the festivities. Thousands of worshippers across the province have also gathered to offer prayers, seek blessings, and pay their respects to Chaupo Prayale.
2: So one of the main ceremonial aspects of the festival was for the people to walk around the square where the statue of the founder was numerous times. And most people were carrying these little bouquets of flowers, you know, offerings to the founder. So festival is not a festival without a grand display of fireworks. And soon enough, the skies lit up. After a few hours in, at dawn, when the sun finally revealed itself, all the dancers appeared. Apparently, all these dancers come from 35 different communities in Chayapum.
1: There are at least a few hundred of them performing. Amongst the dancers, I recognize Fon, from the group of students that Khun Kai prepared the Lap Plotong dish for previously. Traditionally, the dancers are fueled by a hearty meal of sticky rice and Lap Plotong as a spicy pick-me-up throughout the festival.
3: Pet?
4: Yes, pet chili.
2: Yeah, yeah. You can eat pet mok mok.
4: Chop gin pet.
5: Chop gin pet.
1: Born and raised in Chayapum, 18-year-old Fon inherited a deep family passion for traditional Isan dance.
6: Why did you choose to dance?
7: ชอบอะไรเงี้ยค่ะมันเป็นชีวิตประจำวันที่เราเจอกันทุกวันอะไรเงี้ยจากบรรพบุรุษอะไรเงี้ยค่ะค่ะก็ด้วยความที่ครอบครัวเป็นแบบว่าเจอกับหมอลำมาโดยตลอดด้วยค่ะที่บ้านก็เลยส่งเสริมให้ไปเรียนอยากให้เรียนนาฏศิลป์แบบว่าคนในประเทศไทยรู้จักอีสานมากขึ้นอะไรเงี้ยค่ะเลยภูมิใจมาก
1: This has been such an eye-opening experience at one of the lesser-known festivals in Thailand.But now, it's time to turn up the heat. I'm putting together a special blend of what I've experienced here in Isan.
2: So the concept was to create a dish that was packed and parceled for the people to take on the go. The first thing I thought of was a Japanese onigiri, which is a rice ball sometimes wrapped with a nori, a seaweed, and inside the center is a bit of salted protein.The first thing to do was prepare the seasoned ingredient to stuff into the rice. That includes plara, chili, and aromatics, lightly fried in a pan and then pounded. Then we got a bit of kaunio, the sticky rice, and then stuffing the seasoned plara with a bit of heat into the center, and then mold it into a typical onigiri shape.And instead of nori, the Japanese seaweed, I will use kai palm, which is the green river algae. coated the whole rice and then charring it

0: So I'm going to call this Plara Onigiri.
1: Ah, nice. Wow. Get excited now. That's stuffing.
0: Yes.
1: Oh my God.
0: Well, it's inspired by an onigiri.
1: Mmm. Yeah. Nice. It gives generous heat and flavor into this. Mm. It's just like you want a second one, third one, fourth one, you know. Mm. I am so surprised. The dish you come up is the traditional Isan food called khao chi. Oh. The concept is very similar. Because this is very comfort food, it's not only feeding the body, it's giving soul. Good job.
0: Yeah, thank you so much.
2: The best way to encapsulate my experience here in Isan with Khun Kai all the way to Chef Pai San is to again emphasize what Chef Pai San said.
0: You said Isan food is honest food. Mm. I love that description.
1: No drama.
2: In Isan, they source proteins from all over every corner and crevice of the land. But it's more than just the food. The people here in Isan are what they eat. Honest, hardworking, humble people.

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1: CMA wins at the Winifra Digital Media Awards Asia 2026.
2: Plot of land which the region of Johor currently owns.
3: What is causing all this anxiety?
4: What I'm hearing from kids a lot more these days is they are giving themselves the pressure.
1: Journalism you can trust. CMA.

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1: Midnight, later tonight here in Thailand, it's too little too late.
2: And I ask whether there's a political element to it, nobody can exactly tell you why.
3: Look, things are never perfect when you're engaged in politics.
0: Each one doing what each one wants.
4: So what's the United Nations doing amidst this world of supreme chaos?
5: A pushing for answers every night on Asia Tonight.

0: I don't know how old my father. He looks closer to 80.
1: I'm 73, he's 8. People always mistaken. This one must be your grandson.
2: I got divorced when Zara was 7 years old back in 2023.
3: After the divorce, I was granted care and control of Zara.
2: I got remarried and my wife now also has her own 2 kids from a previous marriage as well.
4: I felt weird that suddenly I had to share my daddy.
5: I've only had a famous father my entire life.
6: This is Jojo Joget!
7: I started as a radio DJ, then I became a TV host, an actor, a comedian. Over 38 years.
8: This would be very interesting just to spend time with only one person, and especially with the younger son.
5: It's never really been just me and my dad.

0: Okay, Jen.
1: Yeah.
0: Let's go. Let's slowly.
1: I'll take this.
0: You want
1: by the staircase, then you take.
0: Oh, okay, the staircase that I carry it down for you. Today I'm going to Sentosa with my son. This is my first time bringing him to Sentosa. Yeah. Excited, Nana?
1: Yes.
0: I've never been to Sentosa with Zen until now because I got no time. I've been working in the school canteen for 30 years, me and my wife. From Monday to Friday, it's work. Saturday or Sunday, I will not have much energy left to play with my son. No, mommy is not with you for 2 days. You'll be with me.
1: Wait, who's gonna cook for me now?
0: I sit outside, I buy for you lah.
1: Nah, I don't like the outside one, I like my other one. Ah. I miss mommy and carrot cake.
0: The last time I came to Sentosa was when I was about 18 or 20 years old. Da-da-da-da.
1: Wow!
0: Now I go to the Mount Faber, then I can see the cable car there. Careful the gap. Okay. Last time I come here, don't have all this monorail.
1: Really? Then wait.
0: Yeah.
1: Then you walk. Ah.
0: Walk lah.
1: Hey, where are we going?
0: We are going to the hotel, the Amara Sanctuary Hotel. Slowly, slowly, we fall. Can or not?
1: Yeah.
0: Cannot, I hold for you.
1: Okay, let me go. Let me go, Ken. Then I hold the suitcase.
0: Okay. Careful. Slowly, Jen, don't tire yourself, slowly.
1: Okay, let's go, hurry up.
0: This is too bright, you can't see. Four to 6 minute walk. You gotta go down a bit. Can you?
1: Can you, can you, can you.
0: Then walk.
1: He's going
0: to
1: beach station.
0: Oh, I mean, then we went wrong.
1: Yellow.
0: You tired or not?
1: Yes.
0: Tired, can I go? Go.
1: Where's the hotel?
0: Huh?
1: Where's the hotel?
0: You say you can walk faster than me and...
1: I'm tired.
0: Now you're tired. Slowly, then. Yeah? Amara Sanctuary. Hello, hello, hello.
1: You lost.
0: I was trained in this is what I call the paper map in the army.

0: I packed my bag on my own because my father doesn't know what I need. Because he's a man. Bip bip, bing bing, I'm going on a holiday. You're coming along, so I got bing bing when I was like 1 month. I always sleep with it. I can talk to bing bing when I'm alone without my siblings. I tell it secrets.
1: Sarah, are you ready?
2: Let's go, come.
0: Help me.
1: All right. Are you excited?
0: Yeah, I am actually very excited to go with only you alone.
1: We went on the last trip together, was actually with the family, so it's been some time since we spent time together. So this time, I think it's a good time we can have a chance to have some bonding and also to get to know each other better. Last time, remember, we also had an outing together at East Coast Park, cycling together.
0: Yeah.
1: Yeah, so finally we're going to do cycling again together.
0: Yay!
3: Okay, we're arriving at the Classy Collective.
1: Wow, look at that place.
0: Okay, 107's there.
1: Wow.
0: We're living in a bus.
1: Wow.
0: Oh my.
1: Wow, nice. Close it. During the divorce period, Zara was only P1, going to primary 2. Those times were trying because as a single parent in the house, that's where I had to spend a lot of time with her. She was not really settled emotionally. During that period of time, well, I also had my own personal issues to settle. So it was a struggle between both ends.
2: Wow, can you help me with that, Zara?
1: Now she's able to express her thoughts openly. So during this situation, I also hope to hear from Zara personally if she has any questions she wants to know about me.
4: Eddie, there you go. Hey, so heavy, alamak. Eddie.
5: Ah, nice. Okay.
4: That one is essential.
5: In case if it rains, you can wear it. Then cover yourself from the sun and the rain.
4: I think my whole body is fine. So it's fully covered. Okay, again.
5: Okay. I think we're ready. Okay, so today we're going to the East Coast Park there, and then, I don't know, I only see people do what glamping. You camping, but you're not camping.
4: Yes, correct. And I think glamping is like a good middle ground between your world and my world.
5: Why?
4: Because yours is like the kampung world, mine is the HDB world. Glamping is like outside, but not so like rough and tumble like camping, you know?
5: Wow, look at this.
4: Whoa.
5: Not bad, huh? So we were supposed to set up some more. Okay.
4: Ken, come on, let me do it. Ken.
5: It's just a chair.
4: I think, no, it's okay, lah. It's okay. Let me help.
5: Okay, you do that chair, yeah. I do this chair.
4: Hey, wait. You relax. Come on, let me do this one as well. Come, you just sit down. Yeah.
5: Just sit down.
4: I think you work with your eyes, lah. Kennedy.
5: Okay. You do everything.
4: Okay, again.
6: My dad had a stroke in 2024. And it's been about 2 years since he recovered.
7: A stroke is not a fun little thing that happens. It's such a serious thing where it basically paralyzes him. That just gave me a glimpse of the future of like maybe one day he's too weak to stand, too weak to do this, and we have to come step in and help.
5: Ah, now look better.

0: Okay, pull. Yeah. Go in, yeah. Well done, man. Well done, son.
1: I think it would be quite good if we can cycle together. Lah.
2: Since only the two of us, mm-hmm. and there's no other people to argue with, mm-hmm. so I say, okay, we're under one condition.
1: Yes.
2: You cycle, I talk.
3: Oh, is the bicycle shop still far away? Yeah?
1: It's just there only. Just a few more steps.
3: Hey! Hey, wait for me, Raul.
4: Now we're going to the beach there. Lah. This is what you always want, right?
5: Yes, I always wanted to go to the beach.
4: Whenever I plan activities for us, I always go according to his wish, like where he wants to go. I always put my son first. For me, second. Why? Because he's my son, my only son.
5: I want my father to play football with me, but he cannot do sports with me because he's old.
6: AI at work. Career boost or threat?
7: It takes down the walls, like the barrier to entry became a lot lower.
8: 这边就感觉随时可能会被替代掉，因为大家这个一学就会嘛，所以压力还是有点大。
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14: Jadi di mana yang akan menjadi prioriti keutamaan sama ada masyarakat ataupun pihak industri.
11: And huge demands on resources.
15: The data center consumes 2 times the electricity of a city of 300,000 people.
11: What stands in the way of Malaysia's AI dreams? 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
16: Their Coming Home is a deeply human story of men who set out to search for opportunity far away from home, only then to be held hostage.
17: It took us more than a year just to gain access into all those restricted nuclear power plant sites, and we filmed across 10 different countries within 4 months. We wanted to tell such an important global topic like nuclear energy in a more accessible and relatable manner. We wanted to show everyone how this technology could eventually impact everyday lives, especially amidst the urgent need for a cleaner and more sustainable future. That's essentially what inspires us to tell stories that matter.
16: This story is a great example of what we do at CNA Correspondent, shining a light on underreported stories beyond the headlines and breaking news by putting a deeply human perspective on it. What makes this award so meaningful is that it recognizes our commitment to impactful on-the-ground storytelling when everyone else has already moved on to the next story. This award recognizes the power of storytelling that is global in scope and human at heart.
18: These are stories that are recognized on a global stage. Thank you for being part of this proud moment.
19: Right in a chaotic moment.
16: Midnight, later tonight here in Thailand, it's too little too late.
20: And I ask whether there's a political element to it, nobody can exactly tell you why.
21: Look, things are never perfect when you're engaged in politics.
22: Each one doing what each one wants.
23: So what's the United Nations doing amidst this world of supreme chaos?
6: We're pushing for answers every night on Asia Tonight.
5: I'm putting my apple in the
24: table. Okay.
25: Yeah.
5: Yay.
24: Okay, I catch.
5: Look, daddy passed me.
24: Yeah.
4: Now throw high.
5: Oh.
4: Go there, throw here. Nice look. Okay, like enough, like enough. You're going to play your sandcastle. You build me a castle. Of course, I want to spend more time on him because age is catching up for me. I'll make a flat surface for you. Playing with him and taking care of him, it takes quite a lot of energy. I did expect that before Zen was born. Sometimes, he did ask to do certain things. For instance, I'm dead tired after a hard day's work. Then all of a sudden, he will come and pester you, say, I want to go downstairs. So I will explain to him why I can't do it. Sometimes, he might not be very understanding because of his age. I married my wife at the age of about 30 plus. After I'm married, I do not think about family. As time goes by, we two old guys think that the house is too empty. We need one more. When she was pregnant, I was about 65 and my wife was about 55. When I found out, I'm very happy. I'm already over the moon.
0: Hey, it's time to go play in the water.
4: You play, I watch. No, go out. This way. No, no. Back. Slowly, careful. Not so far out.
0: Hey, no, Cindy.
4: Why not? I got to look after you.
0: I don't want to worry.
4: No, back. I would like him to be more independent, but I noticed that he's still not ready for independence yet. He still needs to rely on us. Okay, come, time's up, time's up.
0: Let's go play football.
4: Go and play football? Go, go, go, go.
0: No.
4: Oh, no. Oh, oh, oh. Throw, throw, throw over.
0: No! Okay, don't play, don't play, don't play. Let me take her.
1: Let's do it. All right, let's go. My dad is definitely much better after the stroke that happened. He can move around a bit here and there. But of course, he needs to take it slow lah. Don't push him so much. I think riding his bike is fine because I'm also helping.
2: 2 years ago, when you had your stroke, because I've only seen you have this like very strong front, that was the first time I really saw you like weak. It was just a normal, ordinary day. You were just supposed to go hosting and then mommy, she looked out the window. She didn't see you at the car. She didn't see you anywhere. Then she was like very panicky. When we went down there to check on you, you were just on the floor. It was the scariest sight I've seen.
3: That day tells me that I'm a human being after all.
2: Yeah, but really, because my whole life you've been like a Superman, you know. You've been basically invincible, you know.
3: So what do you want me to do now?
2: I need to relax.
3: Relax.
2: That's why you're not pedaling. You need to pedal.
3: Okay, okay. No need to pedal lah. Then don't pedal lah.
2: Eh.
3: No. Hey, slowly, slowly, slowly, slow down. Okay, go. I still.
2: Okay.
3: I still very strong.
2: Hey, brother. Hey, cannot.
3: I still very strong.
2: No.
3: Okay.
2: How to slow down?
3: Tired.
2: Okay.
3: Let's go.
2: Relax.
3: Let's go. How do you feel? If that day is my last day.
2: My role model gone lah. And I'm very thankful that you're still here. But what were you feeling when you were in that state?
3: I thought that's the end of my career. You feel totally devalued. I was hoping that you all would just take care of your mom. Because she's very dependable on me. And then you being the youngest boy, so I don't know whether you're ready for the world or not.
2: Yeah.
3: But again, come to think about it, maybe there's a blessing in disguise. Because if that thing doesn't happen, maybe I'll still be working very hard.
2: Yeah.
3: There's always never a time where you feel that everything is perfect. Only when you slow down, you start to see details. Return. Thank you very much.
2: Thank you.
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4: On the next Asia First, we examine the friction points between two economic powerhouses, China and Europe. And the bloc is preparing to host the top officials from Beijing amid tensions over trade, market access, and Russia's war in Ukraine.
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5: Former offenders step into the demanding world of veteran hawkers, taking on its challenges for a chance to prove that their past does not determine their future.
7: The deal breaker for me is if they go back into their old ways.
5: As the world's demand for clean energy continues to grow, is nuclear power the answer? Unpack the complexities of science, politics and innovation as we explore the role nuclear energy could play in building a cleaner, greener future.
8: What lies beneath the ground here is in high demand and countries around the world want a piece of it.
5: This July on CNA.
9: He don't want to see anybody. He's afraid to go.
10: Across Singapore, a growing number of youth are isolating themselves. And their families are at their wits' end.
11: It is really very heartbreaking that a child stays inside a room, not talking to me.
12: We went to see the psychiatrist. The psychiatrist said, there's nothing else we can do for your son.
13: Since November 2023, he has locked himself up.
10: What made them withdraw from the world? And what will it take to bring them back?
14: What I want to do is be able to go out alone instead of having companies, taking the train and buses alone. But I do not know how I can overcome that fear yet.
12: One day, I'll be able to open the door with my heart.
10: Shut Down. On demand at cna.asia.
15: Papa, where are we going?
16: We're going to Changi Beach Park. To cycle. Are you ready?
15: Yeah!
17: During that divorce period, I spent more time with her cycling. We really bonded together as father and child. That's something I missed.
16: Okay, let's go! Woo! Wow!
15: Last time I was too short for this.
16: Yeah, now you can reach already. Come, you cycle slowly, please. I want to ask you some questions. Do you remember when I asked you whether I can have a girlfriend? Then I wrote on a piece of paper, can I have a girlfriend?
15: My answer was no.
16: No. Yeah, you said no. So I was a bit, oh no, disappointed. But
15: why?
16: I had to ask you also because you're my daughter. What?
15: Then no, why did you still bring her? Even when
16: she wanted to see
15: no.
16: you. Then what happened?
15: I literally invited her to our house without your permission.
16: Yeah, you invited mom to our house, then you had a play date with her, right? Then slowly reintroduce the family together. So it wasn't an easy time for me also because those days I had to suddenly manage two other kids in a family. Of course it wasn't easy and honestly it was tough.
15: What if you didn't want three kids? What if you didn't want two more kids?
16: What if I didn't want? So during that time me and mom were considering whether to move ahead. The priority then was always the family and the children. So if the three children didn't connect well, didn't get along well, then this marriage wouldn't happen.
15: We didn't get along well at first.
16: Yeah, at first. Yeah, it was...
15: Then gradually we did.
14: The good thing about having siblings is they're not very bored now and I have people to play with. We fight about who holds daddy's hand, who holds mommy's hand.
18: Then whose hand do you want to hold?
14: Sometimes daddy, sometimes mommy.
18: Are there times where you would rather go to your mommy than your daddy?
14: Yes. It depends on
15: who I need help with.
18: Like, for example?
15: Puberty. If I need her to help me choose my clothes.
16: How about yourself? Is there any change that you want or you feel that is

0: yesterday. It was liberating to finally get to share something that's been on my mind for a long time. I think Zara has always been a very mature girl. She also expressed that she also struggled because she no longer get the only attention from myself. It's reality check.
1: This is my first time hearing from Daddy talking about his the stepfather. It's a bit weird. He needs to be fair to all three of us if not we'll complain.
0: Ready? 1, 2, 3, pause.
2: Come sit down.
3: What happened?
2: I want to teach you how to play game.
3: Yeah? Now, which one is you?
2: This one, lah.
3: Then where are you now?
2: Wait. Kina.
3: So what must I do? Run?
2: No, walk.
3: Walk?
2: Yes, walk.
3: So I just press it, they walk?
2: No, you press like this. Walk, walk.
3: Oh.
2: Okay, throw. Throw! Oh my God, Daddy!
3: Yeah? Throw what?
2: This one, go higher.
3: Okay, go higher.
2: Give me three. No. Maybe I play a different game. It's not too hard.
3: So difficult. You ask me to play. He like mobile game very much. When he's playing, I will go beside him and ask him, hey, teach me what to do.
2: It's very difficult to teach him because he doesn't understand.
4: This one is bright, right?
2: No, this one is...
3: This children game, for me, I find that it's rather difficult to play. Last time, we don't have all this sort of thing. Nowadays, technology all in advance. I still prefer other type of activities. But I try my best to clear the age gap with my son.
2: Tomorrow, can you help me buy roti plata for my dad? Put candles?
5: So we see how many cans can whack. So I hit first, huh?
6: This one you used to play when you were a child.
7: Kampong days, we call it lastik.
6: You slingshot the tree.
7: Lastik the bird lah.
6: Oh, bird.
7: Yeah.
5: Open both eye. Still got the skill.
8: My father growing up, of course, I think everyone knows he's a very funny person. But of course, he also has to be a father. So there are times where he's strict. I see a comedian with a strong hand.
6: Breathe in. Let's go dinner!
9: I think when I was younger, even now lah, I still see you as like comedian, celebrity, very funny guy.
7: Even my cousin, my relative, the whole thing, I joke all the time.
9: Yeah, you are funny, but you also like rule with your iron fist. Like when you destroy like the Xboxes and all this, that's the one that actually changed me a bit lah.
0: Do you remember when you first got Ping Ping last time?
10: Yes.
0: You were about 1 month old. When you were adopted in our family, right?
10: I'm very curious about who my biological parents are.
11: CNA wins big at the New York Festivals 2026 with an outstanding haul of 16 awards, including 11 gold, 2 silver, and 3 bronze. Recognized on the global stage for trusted news, excellence in journalism, and compelling documentaries. CNA, understand Asia.
12: Across Asia, the demand for power is rising fast, and the transition to clean energy is already underway.
13: Peran panas bumi di Indonesia dalam rangka pelaksanaan transisi energi itu sangat penting.
14: Developing offshore wind is really a no-brainer option for Taiwan.
12: But on the ground, the transition is far from simple.
15: 你盖了风电之后，它当水流也不同，鱼当然不会再来啊。
16: Grid stability is a major challenge in India nowadays.
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1: As countries push forward, communities are weighing the costs to livelihoods, to environments, and to the future. Power to the People, also available on demand at cna.asia.

0: This is Asia Tonight.
1: Good evening. I'm Paul Sung. Tonight's top stories. Iran warns against any attempt to bypass the Strait of Hormuz route agreed with the US as Washington and Tehran traded fresh strikes and accused each other of violating a fragile ceasefire. France records 1,000 excess deaths from a heat wave sweeping Europe. Its health agency warns that the true toll will likely be higher. Japan and South Korea say they will keep working towards the denuclearization of the Korean Peninsula amid Pyongyang's push to expand its nuclear arsenal.

0: Iran's top diplomat warns that any attempt to bypass the Strait of Hormuz route agreed with the U.S. will, quote, increase tensions. Foreign Minister Abbas Araghchi's latest statement comes as Washington and Tehran traded fresh strikes and accused each other of violating a fragile ceasefire. Iran's Revolutionary Guards say they launched missiles and drones at U.S. military sites in Kuwait and Bahrain in retaliation for recent American strikes. The U.S. military confirmed it struck 10 Iranian military targets, including surveillance infrastructure, missile and drone storage facilities, as well as coastal radar sites. Washington says that the strikes were carried out after Iran attacked a Panama-flagged oil tanker while it was transiting the Strait of Hormuz. Tehran had warned ships not to enter or leave the Gulf through the Strait of Hormuz without permission. The Iranian foreign minister says responsibility for returning maritime traffic in the waterway to pre-war levels lay solely with Tehran and urged others not to intervene in, quote, Iran's administration of the strait.
1: هر گونه دخالت در این امر، هر گونه تلاش برای اتخاذ ترتیبات جدید یا جداگانه نسبت به آنچه که توسط جمهوری اسلامی ایران در جریان هست، تنها منجر به پیچیده‌تر شدن اوضاع و تأخیر در بازگشایی تنگه هرمز خواهد شد و ضریب تنش رو بالا خواهد برد، همانطور که در دو شب گذشته ما شاهد سانحه‌هایی در تنگه هرمز بودیم که منجر به بالا رفتن تنش و درگیری‌های شد.
0: Mr. Araghchi also telling Washington that Israel must stop its attack and withdraw from Lebanon. That's after the Israeli military confirmed strikes in the south yesterday targeting Hezbollah fighters. Prime Minister Benjamin Netanyahu has vowed that Israeli troops will remain in the region despite a partial withdrawal deal.
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0: Hezbollah leader Naim Qassem has rejected the agreement between Israel and Lebanon. He accused the Lebanese government of making unilateral concessions and undermining the country's sovereignty. Qassem also rejected provisions linking an Israeli withdrawal to Hezbollah's disarmament, saying they legitimize Israel's military presence and crossed all red lines. He said Hezbollah would continue its armed resistance. France records an excess of around 1,000 heat-related deaths this month amid a record-breaking heat wave across Europe. The Public Health Agency says most of the heat-related fatalities involved older people, while

0: warning that the true toll will likely be higher as more information become available about deaths in residential care and private homes. Overnight rain has brought relief to Paris after temperatures soared to 40 degrees Celsius in France. The Weather Service has issued a warning for strong thunderstorms across large parts of the country, with risks of damaging wind gusts, hail and intense rainfall. Much of Europe remains in the grips of a blistering heat wave. The extreme weather has been linked to dozens of deaths and has disrupted power supplies. AFP News Agency estimates that some 191 million people across Europe are said to face temperatures of at least 35 degrees Celsius a day after new heat records were set in Denmark, Germany and the Czech Republic. German police say they will continue to use water cannons to cool off residents in Berlin. The national rail operator is looking to reduce services after intense exposure to the sun put its infrastructure under strain. Temperatures in Denmark hit 37 degrees Celsius, a first since records began in 1874. Meanwhile, Italy's health ministry has issued a red heat alert for 18 cities since Saturday. In the UK, at least four people have died in separate heat-related incidents. The Balkans is also forecast to reach 39 degrees Celsius in parts of Serbia, North Macedonia and Montenegro, with hot conditions expected to persist until at least Monday. And still to come, rescuers race against time to find survivors more than 3 days after a devastating twin earthquake struck Venezuela.
1: AI at work, career boost or threat?
2: It takes down the walls, like the barrier to entry became a lot lower.
3: 这边就感觉随时可能会被替代掉，因为大家这个一学就会嘛，所以压力还是有点大。
4: Plus, the skills that matter most in an AI world.
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1: Rescuers are racing against time to find survivors more than 3 days after a devastating twin earthquake struck Venezuela. The death toll has risen to at least 1,430. Families and volunteers have been digging through rubble, in some cases by hand, while aftershocks continue to shake already damaged buildings, hampering rescue efforts. An 11-year-old boy was pulled alive from the rubble after being trapped for more than 3 days. Separately, a mother and her newborn baby were rescued after being trapped for more than a day. Hospitals are under severe pressure, with some injured being treated outdoors, and doctors in affected areas reporting shortages of basic supplies. Venezuelan officials say more than 1,600 foreign personnel have joined the rescue efforts, including search teams, medical crews and rescue dogs. The EU has mobilized more than $5.6 million in emergency assistance for affected communities. Japan and South Korea say

0: They will keep working towards the denuclearization of the Korean Peninsula after a meeting between the defense ministers in Seoul. Japan's Shinjiro Koizumi and South Korea's Ahn Kyu-baek also agreed to revive joint search and rescue drills in a step forward for security ties between the neighbors. The South Korean Defense Ministry says both ministers saw the need to continue cooperation as well as through their partnership with the U.S. to maintain regional peace and stability amid a grave security environment. This comes as Pyongyang vows to expand its nuclear arsenal, with leader Kim Jong-un pledging earlier this month to beef up the North's defense capabilities, citing military modernization efforts by South Korea and the U.S. that he said were pushing the region to, quote, the brink of a nuclear war. Pritam Singh has retained his position as leader of the Workers' Party, Singapore's largest opposition party. A special conference was held to discuss his future. That's following his conviction last year for lying to a parliamentary committee over his handling of the former WP MP Raisa Khan. Claudia Lim reports.
1: Waving to the media as he arrived at the conference, Pritam Singh would later leave, still helming the Workers' Party. Cadre members had called for a special conference to discuss his future as party chief. Former party chief Lau Tia Kiang said he would continue to support Mr. Singh. The result?
2: There was a large majority, a super majority actually, voted for him to remain as the Secretary General of the Workers' Party. So I think this reflects the party's commitment to the democratic process and due process given to Mr. Singh and to everybody who wanted to requisition this special meeting.
1: The special conference was not the only test for Mr. Singh. Later, the party held its biennial cadre members conference. This is when the makeup of the Central Executive Committee is decided.
3: I think nothing has changed for us, so we continue to move forward as a party that wants to give Singaporeans a serious choice, and also a party that wants to provide some important, critical, I would say, political balance in Singapore in a rational and responsible way, and in a way that makes Singapore stronger.
1: He's held the position of Secretary General since 2018. Sylvia Lim also remained as chair.
4: And we are very conscious of the fact that leadership renewal is very critical to the organization. So we have been working at that. So, hopefully, in next media conferences, you will see someone else here. But since the cadres gave me their vote of confidence this time, I'm going to do my best to do my role.
1: Harpreet Singh, who contested in Punggol GRC in the last election, has also been elected to the CEC.
0: Singapore's elite military units have been recognized for their excellence in combat readiness and operational excellence. Across land, sea and air, they stand ready to respond whenever duty calls. We start with the 1st Commando Battalion, which has been crowned the best combat unit for a remarkable 23rd straight year. Nikhil Carter visits Singapore's raid specialists.
5: Striking when the enemy's least expected. Moving fast, infiltration, taking down high-value targets. It's this precision and tenacious pursuit of excellence that sets the commandos apart from the rest as the best combat unit this year, a title they've now held for 23 straight years.
6: I attribute this to the culture that's been built on the generations of commandos who have come before us, that has left a very enduring culture of excellence, and that's what we work towards. Standards and pushing the boundaries, giving their best in everything that we do.
7: This is the kind of high-risk environment Singapore's commandos train to operate in. Cross-trained across multiple disciplines, from urban terrain to airborne operations, they're prepared for demanding missions deep behind enemy lines.
5: Behind every red beret are months of relentless training. And for some, the toughest test comes thousands of feet above the ground.
8: One tough training for me was the basic airborne course. It was a physically demanding course for me. But it felt worthwhile to overcome because I was able to jump off an airplane in the end, which was amazing as a commando.
5: But it's not just commandos taking to the skies. Drones are now giving troops a leg up during special operations as the unit continues to evolve.
9: We will continue to strive to work hard with our proven success methods and also keep a lookout on possible new creative ways to do training more effectively.
5: The commandos say the award isn't the finish line. It's another benchmark to surpass as they push boundaries and stand ready to go where others can't.
0: And still to come. Singapore police are getting an extra pair of eyes on the ground thanks to this initiative to boost tactical operations.
10: Malaysia is drawing billions into the infrastructure behind AI.
11: We are building AI factories.
10: With plans to be a regional AI superpower.
12: We're building AI that understands Malaysia.
10: But with protests from locals.
13: Jadi di mana yang akan menjadi prioriti keutamaan sama ada masyarakat ataupun pihak industri.
10: And huge demands on resources.
14: The data center consumes 2 times the electricity of a city of 300,000 people.
10: What stands in the way of Malaysia's AI dreams? Insight Thursday on CNA.
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18: Plot of land which the region of Johor currently owns.
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21: Every answer starts with a question and a trail we follow. We uncover what's hidden so you get clarity.

0: The employer who allegedly did not pay more than 400 migrant workers for months has returned to Singapore. The Manpower Ministry says Ramu Palani Velu is assisting with investigations and has had his passport impounded. Jermaine Guang reports.
1: It's a festive energy here at Kranji Recreation Centre, where migrant workers have gathered on their day off to enjoy an exciting World Cup match. Among them are some 280 workers who are starting to feel things turn around. They are among hundreds across three companies who have gone unpaid for months. About 20 have now landed new jobs. The Manpower Ministry expects the majority remaining to find employment within the next 3 weeks.
2: Interview also I can attend ready. This employer say you 1 week you can wait for. Then I can whatever your salary, your position, always I can settle one by I can settle. That's why the two company also can say ready.
1: Some 230 workers expect to move out of their dorm to an MOM onboarding centre from tomorrow. While they are grateful for all the assistance so far, the unpaid salary is still on their minds. Some are owed as much as 10,000 Singapore dollars.
3: 3 months ready. My children very small. I cannot give any money to buy food, everything. Now loan, take the loan, borrow from others like this. This happening. I also call. I cannot talk properly to them. My son asked me something. I cannot answer properly. My son asked me, when you give money, when you get salary. I cannot answer. I just keep quiet. So this happening inside. I cannot talk everyone in front. I feel bad, but I show people I'm happy here. I have makan, I have housing, everything. That's all.
1: Their employer, Ramu Palani Velu, has been uncontactable. MOM says the Singapore permanent resident returned from overseas on Friday.
4: He is currently assisting us with investigations and his passport has been impounded. MOM takes a very serious view of breaches to the Employment Act and breaches to the Employment of Foreign Manpower Act, and due action will be taken if found guilty.
1: The employer could face a fine of up to 15,000 Singapore dollars per charge, 6 months jail, or both.
0: An extra set of eyes for the Singapore police during ground operations, with cameras mounted on dogs from its K-9 unit. Often the first to search an area, the four-legged corps will provide a live view of potential threats during public security incidents before officers move in. The move has been on trial since October as part of efforts to boost tactical operations. Nikhil Carter finds out more.
5: Alerting its handlers that it has found something unusual. Moments later, the tactical unit closes in. Then, Nero's off again, following a scent around a blind corner before making a takedown, bringing the armed aggressor to the ground. But this operation now comes with a new set of eyes. Mounted on Nero's harness, a camera, similar to a body cam, streams live video and audio back to officers nearby, giving them a real-time view inside large or unfamiliar spaces before they move in, giving suspects no place to hide.
6: And I'm caught. Even though I'm in this dark room, tucked away in this little corner, the dog has managed to find me thanks to its natural abilities. And thanks to the infrared cameras, police are able to view operations in real time.
7: With a camera mounted on the dog, our officers receive a live view of the premises and any potential threats before moving in. This provides our officers with greater situational awareness to respond more effectively during public security incidents.
5: This is part of a trial to enhance K-9 operations. The thermal camera can detect people hidden behind obstacles or structures, helping track suspects and potentially locate hostages. Also mounted on the dog is a speaker for officers to issue verbal warnings from a distance. And in the dark, The system stays stealth mode, not giving away the dog's position. The latest technology may help officers see more, and robots may be increasingly used for police operations, but there's still no replacement for a dog's nose, with its instincts still leading the way.
0: Thousands of Vespa riders have cruised through the streets of Rome to celebrate the iconic scooter's 80th birthday. The colourful parade won past landmarks including the Colosseum and the Roman Forum. It's part of a four-day celebration, including a Vespa village, along with exhibitions, races and other events. Launched by Piaggio in 1946, the Vespa became a symbol of Italy's post-war recovery. Organisers say around 25,000 Vespas and enthusiasts from across Europe, the US, Australia, Japan and the Philippines took part in the anniversary parade.
8: We have a strong passion for Vespas. We watched Vespas in the movies, and we have 13 Vespas in Texas, and we wanted to ride our classic Vespa in Roma for this 80th celebration with the largest Vespa gathering in history. So we brought our Vespa Allstate from the United States.
9: In the Philippines, Vespa is very famous. So we know from Roman Holiday and in the movie Luca. So all generations, from the old people to the young people, we all know Vespa.
0: 80 years on, and after around 160 redlining updates, the Vespa is still going strong. Nearly 20 million have been sold worldwide. Today, the scooter is sold in about 100 countries, mainly across Europe and Southeast Asia. And that's Asia Tonight. Don't forget headlines anytime at cna.asia. Plus, we're on Facebook and YouTube. For our Singapore audience, do stay on for highlights from the FIFA World Cup matches. Good night.

See Australia from the eyes of a local, where local insights turn into lasting memories. Tour Australia differently

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2: We should be in your bucket list.
0: From life behind bars to life behind the stove.
2: I'm willing to pitch everything.
0: Former offenders step into the demanding world of veteran hawkers, taking on its challenges for a chance to prove that their past does not determine their future.
2: The deal breaker for me is if they go back into their old ways.
0: As the world's demand for clean energy continues to grow, is nuclear power the answer? Unpack the complexities of science, politics and innovation as we explore the role nuclear energy could play in building a cleaner, greener future.
3: What lies beneath the ground here is in high demand, and countries around the world want a piece of it.
0: This July on CNA.

0: He don't want to see anybody. He's afraid to go out.
1: Across Singapore, a growing number of youth are isolating themselves. And their families are at their wits' end.
2: It is really very heartaching that a child stays inside a room, not talking to me.
3: We went to see the psychiatrist. The psychiatrist said, there's nothing else we can do for your son.
4: Since November 2023, he has locked himself up.
1: What made them withdraw from the world? And what will it take to bring them back?
5: What I want to do is be able to go out alone instead of having companies, taking the train and buses alone. But I do not know how I can overcome that fear yet.
3: One day, I'll be able to open the door with my heart.
1: Shut Down. On demand at cna.asia.
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8: 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Yeah. 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
10: No, that's delicious.
11: Singapore is ramping up conservation efforts locally and across the region.
12: I really do love reptiles and finding out about them, so I really love my job.
13: Building must relate to the lives of the people.
14: 目前还是一直要创新。

0: 一些新的东西。我也不希望说人家把我看作是八十岁的人。
1: There are those who dare to be different, who have made their mark in Singapore and beyond.
2: You have such big dreams, you know, you want to change the world with your art.
3: Obviously, every fighter wants to win, so all you can do is to prepare yourself to win.
4: When I first collected all these, right, I was just thinking, okay, I hope that their spirits don't come and haunt me. But I come to realize that having something that they previously owned, right, is a way to honor them.
5: When I'm around old books owned by old dead people, but the books feel more alive than I am, actually, because they have a lot to tell. Not just the authors of the book, but who made them.
4: Yeah, please ask me again. I'm Alvin Lee here, and I'm a collector of military memorabilia in Singapore. I've been collecting for the past 30 years. I would say 70% of what I own would have been used by a soldier. All right, so what I have before you is a mock-up cockpit of a B-25 World War II bomber. This was actually used in a documentary about a Singapore World War II pilot, Captain Ho Wing Toh. The production crew wanted to dispose it, but I thought that, hey, such a beautiful artifact like this with so much details belongs in my home. All right, so let me share with you a bit about my collection. What we have here is a mannequin donned with the World War II German uniform. It is made of wool. And this is how the combatant will be dressed during the Second World War. We have the ammo pouches, we have the shoulder straps, and this person will be from the military police, as shown with this gorget over here. Now, for this particular setup over here, it was suggested by my interior designer when we moved into the home. So I told him I wanted something that can exude, you know, the aura and make everything shown here, the showpieces to our guests. I've decided to showcase all these uniforms is because these are the more interesting and important ones in my opinion. And I would like these to be the talking pieces when our guests come to my home. So what I have here, it will be from the German conflict of World War II. This is worn by a general. We have a British battle dress here. This is from a second lieutenant of the Royal Artillery. So I remember paying about $200, but I feel that every cent is worth it because it is an actual item used during its heyday. And for this particular one, which I'm very proud of, this is our very first Singapore Armed Forces camouflage helmet cover. Meaning to say, when our army was first conceptualized, this was the very first of any kind of camouflage that was used back then for our troops. For this particular helmet cover, it is a very rare item, and I only managed to get it, like, I think 5 or 6 years ago after looking for it for like 20 years. Now, moving on, we have this showcase. This is something that I'm particularly proud of. This is like a jeweler showcase I have in my own home. Well, it stores my collection of medals and insignia. These are all the replica items. And over here in the other showcase, I have the original medals and other badges here. And of course, there's still a lot of space left. That means more collecting. Now, what I have here, this very interesting cabinet, is actually a movie prop. Now, this was used in a documentary some years ago that featured the life of our national servicemen in the 1960s. What I have here is my collection of Temasek Green uniforms and equipment as worn by our Singapore Armed Forces in the 1960s. So this is the reason why I kept everything here, because this cupboard was from that era, and I felt that whatever

0: items and uniforms from that time frame should be kept here as well to maintain its authenticity. This is the British paratrooper's bicycle. It is an authentic item used during the Second World War. The airborne troopers would jump out of the plane with it, folded, and they would unfold it and ride into the battle. So this is very significant to me because it was a gift from my dear wife Michelle many, many years ago. I realized from collecting all these items, right, you also get a chance as a collector to understand the various smells and scents that one experienced last time, even down to like the taste of the rations. So these are some things that history books really can't offer.
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7: I would say it was due to like watching military movies. You know, it was a time of war movies, and I did many military models, plastic modeling. So all these fueled my interest in the military. So like every boy's dream, I believe I started collecting the helmet first, because a soldier is nothing without a helmet. Yep. And a helmet is something very iconic. So that was when I started my first piece of a military item here. And from then on, I told myself, okay, I have the helmet. So what's next? Definitely, the soldier needs to be clothed and to be equipped. So I collected more and more items from then on, and it just continued and continued to this very day. People are trying to get rid of these military memorabilia. But for me, it comes to my home, to my bunker, where I know that it is safe and that I have extended its life by owning it.
8: Ready, okay?
7: Yes, let's go. I've been invited by the Navy Museum several times to showcase my collection. All okay?
8: Yep.
7: Okay, dear. Tell me to put all these on the rack.
8: Okay.
7: All right. Yeah. Then whatever that you see over here, right?
8: Mm.
7: This one needs to be on the table, lah.
8: Okay.

0: Good afternoon, everyone. I'm Alvin. I collect military items. I'm not a Garanguni. I just want to share with you my NSF journey. This is my hobby and passion.
1: I'm a person that loves to talk. And with that, I would love to really share about my collection with the public because I really want them to know a bit more in-depth stuff that they would need to know and they can appreciate it.
0: It's actually the second version of the office uniform that was worn by the naval personnel during the 1970s.
2: Alvin's collection is very fascinating because of the vast amount of objects and equipment and uniforms that he has. All these form tangible heritage, which is very important to telling our defence story. And his collection and the sheer amount is indeed quite rare, especially in the context of Singapore.
0: Once again, why is this so special? Because this is quite hard to find, as this is also made in Singapore. Otherwise, I thank you all for your attention. Thank you very much.
3: Okay, Batun, listen up. This is your last road mark. Very important to everyone.
4: Corporal Tan Kayu.
1: So they approached me to be their historical and uniform consultant because there were elements of the military being showcased in these two movies. So I assisted with giving them advice, purchasing some of the insignia uniforms as well.
4: Maybe something must happen to you for you to wake up your idea, right?
1: Now I'm much older, so it is time to think. What will happen to all these items if I'm not here anymore? Perhaps take on a few apprentices of mine, yep, so that I can really train them and cultivate their interest in collecting, yep, so that they can continue this legacy. They're not just artifacts to me, but they represent the very thing that I collect for, you know, my blood and energy. Even though if you put some of these things in a museum or in some other showcase elsewhere, it may just be there and it may be neglected. But over here, you can be assured that I'm here all the time.

0: Do I leave it there?
1: Yeah.
0: Trying to formulate it. Hang on. My name's Luqman. I'm a bookbinder, part-time conservator and restorer.

0: As an antiquarian bookbinder, I make reproductions of antique books and the occasional repair works on actual antiquarian books.
1: There are many styles of bookbinding. Of course, antiquarian style bookbinding mainly deals in binding styles before the 20th century.
2: So this is some of my past works. So this is a cloth, buckram cloth binding. It's one of the most common styles of binding in the early 1900s and late 19th century. This one is a novel. So this is a half leather binding. It took me about a month to make this book. This is one of my pride and joys. This was the 1710 Salmon Botalanologia. It's a book on herbs, English herbs. As you can see, traditionally, it's a Georgian style binding.

0: on what tone they're going for. Some may use walnut ink or some other natural dyes. Some even use tea or coffee, but I prefer to use something that's not acidic. I've come up with my own recipe over the years.
1: We're going to do a 16th century Gothic binding. So as with any binding process, so first thing you're going to do is create the signatures.
0: When I fold these, they form a signature. Most Gothic bindings would have used a gathering of 4 to 5 sheets, depending on the thickness of the sheets, of course. A sheet of paper, folded in two, would yield 4 pages. So a signature of 4 to 5 sheets would have 16 to 20 pages.
1: So we're just gonna put it in the press. So, just so we can draw some lines to guide with the sawing process.
0: The press is important because it holds the signatures firmly in place, so we can mark the sawing stations and then saw the small grooves for the thread to go through. The number of sawing supports or sawing stations one could have depends on the size or height of the book.

Personally, I think this method is way quicker, so you don't have to prick about 1, 2, 3, 4, yeah, 4 holes in more than 30 signatures. So in one stroke, you get all the holes in one go. Without my family's knowledge, I wasn't supposed to be working part-time, and I was just supposed to study. So the first thing I looked for was a bindery, ask if I could work part-time, and all I did was just sweep the floors. Yeah, but from there, I had ample opportunity to observe. One of the most basic, well, the basic tools for a book binder, needle and thread, much like a tailor, yeah. And the sewing frame, there are certain binding styles that require a sewing frame. My sewing frame, it's something that I designed myself and made here in Malaysia. You can find sewing frames overseas, but since they're expensive, the designs are quite simple, so I thought I might as well just make it myself. The type of stitching, the structure, there's this term we call it the throw up of a book. This is a hollow back binding. It's a flexible spine. It's hollow. So it's made with a certain binding style that gives it that flexible spine. Whereas others, you have a stiff spine. So, and that depends on the type, dependent on the type of paper that you use, for example. That's how one decides what binding goes on what kind of book. Take the thickness of the paper, for example. Signatures of thicker papers require thicker threads and stronger sewing supports. So this is what you call a packed sewing. Some people tend to, this one gives a stiffer spine. With less packed sewing, you get a more flexible spine. And after that, you lace the cords into the board, secure the boards in place.

stretch it over spine. In this case, if you've been wondering, that's where you get those raised bands in old books from. Those are the sewing supports.

0: We live in a time where when something's broken, we don't fix it, we replace it. Back then, old books were made to last. They were made for posterity.
1: AI at work, career boost or threat?
2: It takes down the walls, like the barrier to entry became a lot lower.
3: 这边就感觉随时可能会被替代掉，因为大家这个一学就会嘛，所以压力还是有点大。
4: Plus, the skills that matter most in an AI world.
5: When you upskill yourself, you can do more valuable things with the same amount of time.
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0: I was about 10, 11 at the time when I bound my first book. My first hand-bound book, it's just made from stuff that I could find in the office or stationery shops. But it was one particular Disney cartoon that got me into bookbinding. One particular scene, actually, Snow White. There was this scene where the evil stepmother was looking through her spell books, trying to look for the poison apple recipe. And the first thing that came to my mind was, oh, those are pretty books. And that's what sparked my interest in antiquarian books.
15: So this is a copy of the Albionic edition of the political works of Sir Walter Scott.
16: I think Luqman is keeping alive an art form that was almost extinct in KL, and one that is highly desired, because a lot of you might not realize this, but the book collecting scene is quite well and alive in Malaysia, and he fills a gap.
15: Yeah, maybe I could keep the old art and find the exact same patterns that would match.
0: Book repairs are quite intimidating because you mess up one irreplaceable book and that's it. So a client came with this book. It's from 1920s. There's nothing on the spine except for a piece of cardboard. So any normal person may consider throwing this away, but the binding is still good. So in my opinion, I guess, this is still in

Vietnam is changing rapidly. More business opportunities flood into Vietnam. Most of it is manufacturing for big global brands. It's a good engine to create jobs.

0: 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That you never want to leave. 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
1: 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Then a local organization, Anchi M, that helps rural communities revive traditional trades, helped Pon to locate cotton seeds and the equipment to process raw cotton. 3 years later, they enjoy abundant harvests of organic cotton, a sought-after commodity with ready buyers, once they proved they could deliver on quality and consistency.
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1: But attitudes are changing.
3: À, cái này chỉ nhuộm với nhựa cánh kiến thôi.
1: A Hanoi-based fashion designer has come to see the commercial viability of Vietnam's artisanal cotton. She's even giving the fabric a new lease of life.
3: We keep the tradition, but also we change it, we renewed it, and it's more like a living thing. It's not frozen in time.
4: AI at work, career boost or threat?
5: It takes down the walls, like the barrier to entry became a lot lower.
6: 这边就感觉随时可能会被替代掉，因为大家这个一学就会嘛，所以压力还是有点大。
4: Plus, the skills that matter most in an AI world.
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16: The first thing in the morning as Asia wakes up to a new day. Get up to speed with major events shaping lives in the region and other parts of the world.
17: Putting things in perspective with eye-opening reports and expert analysis as a new era of global politics breeds power struggles and shifting alliances.
16: We get to the heart of the matter and take stock of the issues you're invested in with on-the-ground reports and wall-to-wall coverage. Viewing it all from a regional lens because we put Asia first.
18: CNA wins big at the New York Festivals 2026 with an outstanding haul of 16 awards, including 11 gold, 2 silver, and 3 bronze. 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
19: Malaysia is drawing billions into the infrastructure behind AI.
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22: Jadi di mana yang akan menjadi prioriti keutamaan sama ada masyarakat ataupun pihak industri.
19: And huge demands on resources.
23: The data center consumes 2 times the electricity of a city of 300,000 people.
19: What stands in the way of Malaysia's AI dreams? Insight Thursday on CNA.

0: that bear the maker's stories. Their craft is recognized and valued, and no longer just a tool for survival in the form of token tourism souvenirs.
1: Seeing that traditions from their ancestor exist in a very modern shapes or modern products or, you know, like modern environment, it's a wonderful thing that make them committed a lot more into protecting their traditions. It's brought them to the completely new space. I don't need to like explaining every details of one design or one idea. They just get it, you know, over the year, the momentum is built, and the community themselves, sometimes they completely independently create the new thing, new products, 4 kilometer Manonai without me being there, or just original from them.
2: Em có biết là cái để làm được cái này thì là cái kỹ thuật gì mình sử dụng ở đây không?
3: Như là nhuộm trà.
2: Tràm, đúng rồi.
1: You need to build the trust first, and the trust here is a creative trust that they understand the ideas, but also believe in the idea, and me believe in their skill and had their ability too.
0: Instead of competing with similar products that are already in the market, Tao challenges them to think of how they can take their craft to the next level. The older women in the village, who are masters of the craft, transfer these skills to the younger generation, who then grow the tradition into a sustainable livelihood.
1: It's not easy to preserve the tradition, but even harder to get the junglers, sitting down and making craft. So when I see in this change in the community, it's something that I didn't plan before, but make me happy the most. Because that means that their traditions gonna continue. And it's creating the new layers to their tradition, is help to strengthen their traditions. It's a very different with working for somebody else in the mask factory around Hanoi and many other big cities in Vietnam. When you in the hometown, you feel more comfortable, you work with hands, you eat well, because this community, they very self-sufficient. They grow their own food, they're making their own textile. And also you being with the family, so you feel happier. The pressure is very different. Being in the city and work with completely new environment, and the pressure of making living constantly like put on their shoulders, is a very different way of working.

Peeping Toms, man-eaters, forced to wash openly in any source of water you could find, sharing it with everyone and everything. 100 or so years ago, this was the era of washing out in the open. In pre-plumbing days, many people washed outdoors because water was hard to come by. Wells were dug for fresh water and the occasional splashing. Now, these have become subjects of urban relic hunters. For a full-bodied wash, it was much easier to head to a nearby river. And whilst in the water, do the errands. Clean dishes, wash clothes, scrub the buffalo. There was no such thing as bathing for bathing's sake. A riverine location was thus valued real estate and the way of life for people in the region until the Europeans came with their ways. They didn't bring plumbing, but instead their

Meet the bathing machine. It brought men and women, but not together, to bathe in the sea out of sight from the opposite sex. The Europeans in Singapore built a local equivalent just next to the Stamford Canal, a river once called Watering Place. Nothing flashy, it was just three-sided fencing, or a pagar, made of poles from the Nibong Palm. But it sectioned off the sea and protected bathers from crocodiles, sharks, and other humans. The menfolk used it a lot. European women, however, avoided the pagars. In fact, they avoided regular baths and bathed perhaps only once a month. The woman's daily toilette, as seen in this Degas painting, consisted only of sponging with a pitcher of water and hair brushing. Germ theory wasn't fully explored back then, and besides, a full wash was a big chore, no matter the size of the body. Salt water was used to clean the streets but not fill the baths. Fresh water was bought from the tukang air, or sellers of water, who usually sourced from private wells and rivers. In the early years, men outnumbered women, but the more successful Singapore became, the more willing the women were to join their merchant husbands. And more Asians arrived to labor in the merchants' enterprises. So it was no surprise that cultures clashed. The laboring class washed any way they liked. The prudish Victorians took umbrage. In the 1870s, the municipality tried to control wanton bathing by designating bathing places along the rivers. Those who transgressed were fined. The sites were enclosed by wooden screens, some pagar-like, others more elaborate, like these ones in Penang. But the measures didn't stop the pollution, which increased with the population. The cries for proper bathhouses could no longer be ignored. Prayers were answered when a river was successfully impounded and the McRitchie Reservoir was created. By the early 1880s, water was piped from here to the pumping stations in town. And this ushered in an era of bathhouses. These structurally sound buildings, possibly modeled after the ones in the region, were established for communal showers or bathing. Cost of entry, 1 cent, about a US$1.20 today. Public bathhouses, centered around Singapore River, Rochor and Kallang, were for the labouring classes. There were private ones for the elites as well. The bathhouse fad ended by the turn of the century, when running water became increasingly piped to homes or kampongs, thanks to the numerous reservoirs that got commissioned. Today, bathhouses have made a comeback. Not quite open spaces, but cozy nooks to cure modern ills, putting a new spin on the term well-being.

0: This is Singapore Tonight.
1: Good evening, I'm Paul Sung. Tonight's top stories: new tougher measures kick in tomorrow to block Singapore users from accessing harmful content online and help victims take action in court. Pritam Singh retains the leadership of Singapore's largest opposition party after a secret vote by Workers' Party cadres. The employer accused of not paying more than 400 migrant workers for months has returned to Singapore and is assisting with investigations.

0: New measures to tackle online harms kick in tomorrow. The Online Safety Commission can order app stores to take down social media platforms and block Singapore users from accessing harmful content. Victims will also have a legal avenue to pursue civil claims in court. Digital Development and Information Minister Josephine Teo says the move makes Singapore one of the few countries with both a law and a dedicated agency to tackle online harms. She adds it recognises the lasting harm bad behaviours online can cause, especially when they become normalised. She hopes the measures will help Singaporeans participate safely and confidently online. Law Minister Edwin Tong says the laws give victims avenues to seek remedies, including compensation and court orders to stop the harm. They're intended to give victims better access to relief and accountability, helping to build a safer online space for Singaporeans. Nicholas Ng has more.
1: The odds are that 4 out of 5 of these people have encountered harmful online content. 5 of these more prevalent and severe harms will be dealt with first. Intimate image abuse, image-based child abuse, doxing, online harassment, and online stalking. Another 8 will be added. For many victims, getting quick and effective relief is key. It's the Online Safety Commission's role to provide it.
2: All of us know someone who's been personally affected by an online harm. The Online Safety Commission is going to be an attempt to change that. We will, at our core, have the interests of victims at heart. Our processes have been designed to assist victims, to empower them to find hope, to deal with these online harms.
1: Here's what you need to know if you're a victim and want to take action. For these 3 harms, you can go straight to the OSC and file a report. For online harassment and stalking, you'll first file a report to the online platform where the incident is occurring. If there's no or an inadequate response, you can then go to the OSC. Once the Commission has assessed the report, it could issue directions to the people communicating the harms and to the administrators and platforms involved. If the platform fails to comply, it can be prosecuted, or the Commissioner can issue orders to internet service providers and even the app stores. That means that parties can be directed to stop spreading the harmful content, all the way to ordering the removal of platforms from app stores. And if you or any of the other affected parties are unhappy with the decision, it can be put up for reconsideration. If someone's still not satisfied, they go to an independent appeal panel. What if you want to take up a civil suit? That's where the Online Safety Relief and Accountability Act, or OSRA, comes in. It sets out clear standards and procedures for victims of those 5 harms to take a party to court. Social media and messaging platforms with more reach and resources must also respond to notices within 48 hours, or in some cases, as quickly as 6 hours.
3: Previously, you have to go to court, obtain an injunction, and then to serve and file the injunction on them. And then the platform might have certain defenses. For example, safe harbor, I'm not the platform involved, it's just user-generated content. So that might drag out the entire process. So the OSRA definitely gives the victims a much quicker and a faster and cost-effective way to deal with online harm.
1: Victims of online harms can pursue both courses of action and can approach community partners like Touch Community Services.
0: Pritam Singh has retained his position as leader of the Workers' Party. A special conference was held following his conviction last year for lying to a parliamentary committee over his handling of former WP MP Raisa Khan. Claudia Lim reports.
4: Waving to the media as he arrived at the conference, Pritam Singh would later leave, still helming the Workers' Party. Cadre members had called for a special conference to discuss his future as party chief. Former party chief Lau Tia Kiang said he would continue to support Mr. Singh. The result?
5: There was a large majority, a super majority actually, voted for him to remain as the Secretary General of the Workers' Party. So I think this reflects the party's commitment to the democratic process and due process given to Mr.

0: Sing and to everybody who wanted to requisition this special meeting.
1: The special conference was not the only test for Mr. Singh. Later, the party held its biennial cadre members conference. This is when the makeup of the Central Executive Committee is decided.
2: I think nothing has changed for us, so we continue to move forward as a party that wants to give Singaporeans a serious choice, and also a party that wants to provide some important, critical, I would say, political balance in Singapore in a rational and responsible way, and in a way that makes Singapore stronger.
1: He's held the position of Secretary General since 2018. Sylvia Lim also remained as chair.
3: And we are very conscious of the fact that leadership renewal is very critical to the organisation. So we have been working at that. So, hopefully, in next media conferences, you will see someone else here. But since the cadres gave me their vote of confidence this time, I'm going to do my best to do my role.
1: Harpreet Singh, who contested in Punggol GRC in the last election, has also been elected to the CEC.
4: An extra set of eyes for the Singapore police during ground operations. Cameras mounted on K9 unit dogs give officers a live view of potential threats before they move in. Nikhil Carter finds out more.
5: Alerting its handlers that it has found something unusual. Moments later, the tactical unit closes in. Then, Nero's off again, following a scent around a blind corner before making a takedown, bringing the armed aggressor to the ground. But this operation now comes with a new set of eyes. Mounted on Nero's harness, a camera, similar to a body cam, streams live video and audio back to officers nearby, giving them a real-time view inside large or unfamiliar spaces before they move in, giving suspects no place to hide.
6: And I'm caught. Even though I'm in this dark room, tucked away in this little corner, the dog has managed to find me thanks to its natural abilities. And thanks to the infrared cameras, police are able to view operations in real time.
7: With a camera mounted on the dog, our officers receive a live view of the premises and any potential threats before moving in. This provides our officers with greater situational awareness to respond more effectively during public security incidents.
5: This is part of a trial to enhance K9 operations. The thermal camera can detect people hidden behind obstacles or structures, helping track suspects and potentially locate hostages. Also mounted on the dog is a speaker for officers to issue verbal warnings from a distance. And in the dark, the system stays stealth mode, not giving away the dog's position. The latest technology may help officers see more, and robots may be increasingly used for police operations, but there's still no replacement for a dog's nose, with its instincts still leading the way.
4: And still to come, close to 1,000 migrant workers set to undergo new AI training program. Details after the break.
8: Next Asia First, we examine the friction points between two economic powerhouses, China and Europe. The bloc is preparing to host the top officials from Beijing amid tensions over trade, market access, and Russia's war in Ukraine.
9: AI at work, career boost or threat?
10: It takes down the walls, like the barrier to entry became a lot lower.
11: 这边就感觉随时可能会被替代掉，因为大家这个一学就会嘛，所以压力还是有点大。
12: Plus, the skills that matter most in an AI world.
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15: Southeast Asia is still safe haven. The tourists will find a way to come.
12: The new reality of tourism in the shadow of the war on Iran. Wednesday on CNA.
16: Malaysia is drawing billions into the infrastructure behind AI.
17: We are building AI factories.
16: With plans to be a regional AI superpower.
18: We're building AI that understands Malaysia.
16: But with protests from locals.
19: Jadi di mana yang akan menjadi prioriti keutamaan sama ada masyarakat ataupun pihak industri.
16: And huge demands on resources.
20: The data center consumes 2 times the electricity of a city of 300,000 people.
16: What stands in the way of Malaysia's AI dreams? Insight Thursday on CNA.
4: The employer who allegedly did not pay more than 400 migrant workers for months has returned to Singapore. The Manpower Ministry says Ramu Palani Velu is assisting with investigations and has had his passport impounded. Jermaine Wong reports.
21: It's a festive energy here at Kranji Recreation Centre, where migrant workers have gathered on their day off to enjoy an exciting World Cup match. Among them are some 280 workers who are starting to feel things turn around. They are among hundreds across 3 companies who have gone unpaid for months. About 20 have now landed new jobs. The Manpower Ministry expects the majority remaining to find employment within the next 3 weeks.
22: Interview also I can attend already. This employer say you 1 week you can wait for. Then I can, whatever your salary, your position, always I can settle one by, I can settle. That's why the 2 company also can say already.
21: Some 230 workers expect to move out of their dorm to an MOM onboarding centre from tomorrow. While they are grateful for all the assistance so far, the unpaid salary is still on their minds. Some are owed as much as 10,000 Singapore dollars.
23: 3 months already. My children very small. I cannot give any money to buy food, everything. Now, loan, take the loan, borrow from others like this, this happening. I also call, I cannot talk properly to them. My son asked me something, I cannot answer properly. My son asked me, when you give money, when you get salary? I cannot answer, I just keep quiet. So this happening inside, I cannot talk everyone in front. I feel bad, but I show people I'm happy here. I have makan, I have housing, everything. Yes, sir.
21: Their employer, Ramu Palani Velu, has been uncontactable. MOM says the Singapore permanent resident returned from overseas on Friday.
24: He is currently assisting us with investigations and his passport has been impounded. MOM takes a very serious view of breaches to the Employment Act and breaches to the Employment of Foreign Manpower Act, and due action will be taken if found guilty.
21: The employer could face a fine of up to 15,000 Singapore dollars per charge, 6 months jail, or both.
4: The Migrant Workers Centre supported over 10,000 people in need over the past year. It is now expanding its support with digital literacy and AI training through a 2-year partnership with the India Institute of Technology Alumni Association, Singapore.
25: So we want to thank IATAS for their support. And with these new skills, hopefully you can create new opportunities for you here in Singapore and give you a better future going forward.
4: Around 1,000 migrant workers will receive training in digital literacy, workplace applications and AI. Classes begin in August and will be held twice a month at the Migrant Workers Centre Recreation Club. One worker says he's keen to learn more about AI after seeing its benefits at work.
26: I don't know something about my lorry or anything. I just took a photo or I just took a video, asked to the AI, AI give me the what is the hazard, what is the solution, what I can do. So it is the information come up from very short time and easy to make a decision and in our life.
4: Singapore's elite military units have been recognised for their operational excellence. Leading the way is the 1st Commando Battalion, named Best Combat Unit for the 23rd straight year. Nikhil Carter visits Singapore's raid specialists.
0: Striking when the enemy's least expected, moving fast, infiltration, taking down high-value targets. It's this precision and tenacious pursuit of excellence that sets the commandos apart from the rest as the best combat unit this year, a title they've now held for 23 straight years.
1: I attribute this to the culture that's been built on the generations of commandos who have come before us, that has left a very enduring culture of excellence, and that's what we work towards, standards and pushing the boundaries, giving their best in everything that we do.
2: This is the kind of high-risk environment Singapore's commandos train to operate in, cross-trained across multiple disciplines, from urban terrain to airborne operations. They're prepared for demanding missions deep behind enemy lines.
0: Behind every red beret are months of relentless training. And for some, the toughest test comes thousands of feet above the ground.
3: One tough training for me was the basic airborne course. It was a physically demanding course for me, but it felt worthwhile to overcome because I was able to jump off an airplane in the end, which was amazing as a commando.
0: But it's not just commandos taking to the skies. Drones are now giving troops a leg up during special operations as the unit continues to evolve.
5: We will continue to strive to work hard with our proven success methods and also keep a lookout on possible new creative ways to do training more effectively.
0: The commandos say the award isn't the finish line. It's another benchmark to surpass as they push boundaries and stand ready to go where others can't.
4: And after the break, more of the SAF's award-winning units from beneath the sea to high above the skies.
6: East Asia, a region steeped in history, now helping to write the future of our world.
7: From the corridors of power to the region's most remote corners, we'll break down the news driving some of the world's largest economies and explain why it matters.
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0: Beneath Singapore's busy shipping lanes, underwater threats can be hard to detect. Finding them is the mission of the Republic of Singapore's Navy's mined countermeasure vessel, RSS Pongo. Sherlyn Chia joins the crew of this year's Best Maritime Security Unit at Sea.
1: Out here in the Singapore Strait, hundreds of vessels pass through each day, carrying everything from food and fuel to consumer goods. But beneath the water's surface, that's where threats can remain hidden. And that's why ships like RSS Pongo are so important.
2: It is one of four vessels specializing in mine countermeasure operations, searching for underwater hazards to keep Singapore's sea lanes

0: safe and open. Here, the crew is demonstrating a minefield transit, carefully navigating through waters that have been surveyed and cleared.
1: Mine clearance operations are especially challenging in the Singapore Straits due to the combination of difficult underwater conditions and heavy surface traffic. Murky waters, uneven seabeds, and high level of underwater noise make it difficult to detect and identify underwater threats accurately.
0: This compact underwater drone is another key part of the mission, known as a K-STIR, is deployed remotely to investigate suspicious objects beneath the surface, allowing operators to assess potential threats without putting sailors in harm's way.
2: Our crew must undergo robust training regimes and strict operational processes to prepare for them. We are also highly trained to perform under stress and pressure while maintaining safety and precision.
0: Beyond technology, keeping mission ready also means training alongside regional partners. For example, joint exercises with the Indonesian Navy help to sharpen capabilities and cooperation at sea.
3: Keeping watch over Singapore's skies is the RSAF's 145 Squadron. This year's best fighter squadron has claimed the title for a fifth time in almost three decades. Noah Kong goes behind the scenes to see what sets it apart.
4: Superiority in the sky to support the forces down below. That's the mission for the 145 Squadron. Their weapon of choice, the F-16 or the Viper. Highly agile, supersonic and deadly accurate. It has the range and the firepower to win the fight. And like the deadly snake, it strikes with ruthless precision.
5: It's special in its way where you see it like such a small compact package, but it still can complete its multi-role fighter missions by carrying missiles as well as air-to-ground ordnance.
4: 145 Squadron drills some of the country's best pilots to become one with the F-16. It's not just knowing the aircraft, but also honing their mind to perform under pressure.
6: Now, when it comes to a high-pressure situation, there's probably nothing that quite beats flying a fighter jet, even when it's behind the controls of an F-16 flight simulator. Well, I'm here in the hot seat to get a chance to experience what it's like at the home of the 145 Squadron.
4: Training doesn't stop here at Tengah Air Base. On average, aircrews spend about 3 months a year training abroad too. When pilots are up in the air and lives are at stake, ground crews ensure nothing is left to chance.
7: You have to be very observant in my role. You can't just do what's required and call it a day. You know, you have to aim to achieve above and beyond. If information is missed out or not coordinated with other agencies, the lapse of information and coordination can cause problems in executing our mission successfully.
8: To build a cohesive team, the trust is important because we know that everyone can be counted upon and we will always have each other's back.
4: Standards, purpose, responsibility. That's how the 145 Squadron becomes the best.
9: We do one more time. You ready?
3: And that's Singapore Tonight. For our Singapore audience, do stay on for highlights from the FIFA World Cup matches. Good night.

0: tour Spain differently.
1: We're in a chaotic moment.
2: Midnight, later tonight here in Thailand, it's too little too late.
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4: Look, things are never perfect when you're engaged in politics.
1: Each one doing what each one wants.
5: So what's the United Nations doing amidst this world of supreme chaos?
6: We're pushing for answers every night on Asia Tonight.
7: Do you know there's a river in here?
8: No other country can let you see the bottom of a river.
7: And what was around the bend?
9: It actually swerved 30 degrees to the right.
7: What's natural becomes surprising.
10: First time I see water.
9: First time, right?
10: Clean water.
9: Yes.
7: Our rivers were once open waterways used for hard work and tough living.
11: The river's location made it ideal for traders to moor their vessels under houses.
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7: A source of stories about predators and prisoners. 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Now, the rivers are hard to find.
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7: Take a ride back to the life and stories of our lost rivers. 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

0: Biodiversity is booming, which is inviting for some local foragers and farmers who embrace edible wildlife.
1: We're the largest organic banana grower in Singapore.
2: This is a gem.
3: Amazing.
4: Yeah. So the mulberries are from the garden.
5: No, that's delicious.
6: Singapore is ramping up conservation efforts locally and across the region.
7: I really do love reptiles and finding out about them, so I really love my job.
8: The building must relate to the lives of the people.
9: 目前还是一直要创新一些新的东西，我也不希望是人家把我看作是80岁的人。
10: There are those who dare to be different, who have made their mark in Singapore and beyond.
1: You have such big dreams, you know, you want to change the world with your art.
11: Obviously, every fighter wants to win, so all you can do is to prepare yourself to win.

0: Talking Point has come knocking again. This time, we want to get our hands on, or should we say, in your washing machines.
1: And you know how we all love a good swabbing session, right? So, let's find out how clean our washing machines are, really. Now, I use my washing machine about 5 times a week, and I always thought it was self-cleaning. After all, there's water, detergent, and a whole lot of spinning going on, right?
0: And this quest came about because viewer Hoon sent Talking Point an email. She wants to know how clean commercial laundromat machines are. So this episode is for you, Hoon. But before I do that, first, let's find out what's happening with the washing machines in our homes.
2: Hi, this is my most trusted machine in the house here. It's like a slave to me and a top-load machine. And believe it, it's already 7 years old.
3: So this is our washing machine. I've had it for about 4 years right now. It's almost always a full load. We actually run the washing machine at least twice a day, sometimes 3 times a day.
4: This is my front-loading washing machine. I've been having it for about 8 years. I usually use up to the max, either 3/4 load or full load.
0: So in total, we collected samples from 16 washing machines, 8 top-loaders and 8 front-loaders. And from each of these machines, we swapped 2 areas. One was the drum, that's where most of the clothes go. And the next one was the rubber gasket. For front loaders, it's the area which sees the most moisture. And for top loaders, we swap the rim.
1: That gave us, in total, 32 samples, including these 2 right here from my own machine.
0: We sent them for testing at Marchwood Laboratory Services. And a week later, I've been summoned. But before we get the results, I want to know how our samples were tested.
5: We'll take some of the sample out, fix volume. Then you just push it out real fast into the water.
1: All of it?
5: All of it.
1: Okay.
5: Straight into the water. So now we're going to filter the sample. So the filter actually traps whatever bacteria that may be inside your sample. Our bacteria, yeast and molds are too big to go through the filter. They get trapped on
1: here. I see, okay.
5: We'll take out the filter membrane and we'll put it on this agar.
1: What's the agar?
5: It actually contains nutrients, like food for the bacteria to grow.
1: Oh.
5: And we just put it in here.
1: Oh, we gotta cook it?
5: Yeah, we gotta incubate it. It's like an oven, but at a fixed temperature.
1: So why is this process so important?
5: We at Marchwood Laboratory Services, we follow international standards to ensure that the results that we get are actually reflective of the samples that we receive.
1: I see. And yeah. If we discover anything, what would that be like?
5: So if anything growing, they'll look like this. These are examples of yeast and molds. Yeah, look quite scary.
1: Ew, okay. This is yeast and mold.
5: Yes. And these are examples of Pseudomonas bacteria. They actually form biofilms.
1: Oh,
5: slimy, okay, stuff.
1: Like on the side of the container, you can wipe it off and you can see it.
5: And this is an example of E. coli. So if you find E. coli anywhere, except in your toilet, that's usually not a good sign. That means that poop has been there. And this is a Staphylococcus bacteria. And yeah, it's actually found on your skin. It usually causes skin infections. Okay. So stuff like acne, you know, pimples,
1: That's
5: Staphylococcus at work.
1: So the question is, do you have our results and do they have any of these? There were 16 machines that we tested.
5: Yes, Steve, I have the results and they're right here. In all the machines, there are no Pseudomonas bacteria, no E. coli bacteria, and no Staphylococcus bacteria detected. But yeast and molds, in most of the machines, we found them. But in 2 machines, they had the highest yeast and mold results.
1: Okay, so these 2 guys, one is the front loader and one is the top loader. How bad, how significant was the yeast and mold?
5: For this guy,
1: yeah,
5: he had almost 800 counts of mold.
1: 800, okay.
5: And same for this guy, very close.
1: 760.
5: Yeah.
6: So both of them, front load, top load, no difference?
5: No difference.
6: Okay, and why is it so bad to have this yeast and mold?
5: So yeast and molds, they're bad for our health because they can cause us breathing problems if there's too much of them. They also can cause skin problems like rashes and stuff. And even if you don't get any rashes or breathing problems, they can also give musty odors. So they make your clothes smell bad. They can give like you know patches on your clothes which look ugly.
6: So why did these two guys have more yeast and mold than the rest?
5: From what I know, he never aired his machine.
6: Oh, the door was closed.
5: The door was closed all the time. And that means that the moisture is all trapped inside. And yeast and mold love moisture. So that's a perfect environment to grow. For the top loader,

0: problem is where we found all the yeast and molds is at the rim,
1: right,
0: the top of the machine. The cleaning agent can't get up there with the cleaning cycle. So I noticed that for our results, the yeast and mold counts were often found in the gaskets rather than the drums.
1: Mm-hmm.
0: Very good reason why is the gaskets tend to trap a lot of moisture there. As you can see, the design of this gasket, water easily pools up there. And the other reason is that a lot of these gaskets are made of rubber-like material or silicone material, and this material, if you feel, they're not very smooth compared to the drums. Yeast and molds like to latch on to this kind of slightly rough surfaces and hang on there, especially when there's moisture. Whereas for drums, they dry very easily because they are made of stainless steel, and it's so smooth, so there's nothing much for the yeast and molds to latch on to.
1: Okay.
2: Based on these results, the gasket in the front loaders and the rim in the top loaders seem to be the perfect hiding place for yeast and mold. And let's be honest, who's really checking this little part of the machine? Why does it really matter?

0: AI at work, career boost or threat?
1: It takes down the walls, like the barrier to entry became a lot lower.
2: 这边就感觉随时可能会被替代掉，因为大家这个一学就会嘛，所以压力还是有点大。
3: Plus, the skills that matter most in an AI world.
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5: You're kind of putting your money at risk if you are planning holidays in that part of the world at the moment.
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8: 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Wednesday on CNA.
9: Across Asia, the demand for power is rising fast. And the transition to clean energy is already underway.
10: Peran panas bumi di Indonesia dalam rangka pelaksanaan transisi energi itu sangat penting.
11: Developing offshore wind is really a no-brainer option for Taiwan.
9: But on the ground, the transition is far from simple.
12: 你盖了风电之后，它这样水流也不同，鱼当然不会再来啊。
13: Grid stability is a major challenge in India nowadays.
9: As countries push forward, communities are weighing the costs to livelihoods, to environments, and to the future. Power to the People, also available on demand at cna.asia.
3: Malaysia is drawing billions into the infrastructure behind AI.
14: We are building AI factories.
3: With plans to be a regional AI superpower.
15: We're building AI that understands Malaysia.
3: But with protests from locals,
16: jadi di mana yang akan menjadi prioriti keutamaan sama ada masyarakat ataupun pihak industri.
3: And huge demands on resources.
17: The data center consumes two times the electricity of a city of 300,000 people.
3: What stands in the way of Malaysia's AI dreams? Insight Thursday on CNA.

0: We had sent samples from 16 washing machines to be tested. 8 front load, 8 top load. 2 swabs each, one from the drum, one from the gasket.
1: Top load or front load? The average yeast and mole count remained somewhat similar. Most of it was found in the gasket and the rim.
0: This is the y-axis, which represents the yeast and mole counts in the drums. On the x-axis, we have the yeast and mole counts in the gaskets and rims. I have with me the results of the 16 machines, and I'm going to show you how they all fared.
1: Usage and load didn't really affect findings. As you can see, there's no

0: more significant pattern. But what's interesting to note is that those with the highest yeast and mole count were less than 3 years old. While the oldest machine, this one right here, had no mole or yeast detected at all.
1: This here is my machine. It had one of the higher yeast and mole counts in the gasket.
0: I mean, it's about 3 years old. We use it about 4 times a week, so I guess it's time I give this guy a good clean. Hello. Hello.
2: Hello.
0: Hi.
2: Hello.
1: Now that we have our results, it's time to break the news to our viewers.
0: Okay, I have the results. We tested for bacteria, for E. coli, for yeast and mold. What do you think? How clean was your machine?
2: I hope it's not too dirty.
0: Okay, the good news is it was free of all the bacteria, the E. coli, you know. But when it came to yeast and mold, you were...
2: Lowest?
0: Highest.
2: Oh no!
0: Okay. Yours was at 810. Most average around 200. Of course, it can be better.
2: Mm.
0: We tested the drum inside and the gasket. That's the rubber filling here. So most of it was from the gasket on the top.
2: Oh.
0: And do you normally do anything after using the machine?
2: Once we use the self-cleaning function.
0: I think that may give you the illusion that it's clean, but it cleans the drum, but it doesn't get up here, right? The soap and water doesn't get up to the gasket. So that part doesn't get cleaned, which means sometimes when you wash, some of the dirt from the top may be dropping into your washing.
2: Yeah, I'm gonna take the cloth and try to wipe it down more.
0: Mm. So we found that yours is way up there, 760. Yours is the second highest for most amount of yeast and mold. Normally, after you run a load of laundry, do you close the washing machine door and close the cabinet door again?
3: I do have a habit of closing the door after I retrieve all the laundry.
0: Which means after you wash, it's wet in there, right? It's still a bit damp. And then the moisture builds up, then the mold and bacteria will start building up. So this is your machine here. Do you think your machine is clean or dirty?
4: I think it should be the dirtiest because you can see it's all quite run down.
0: Okay. It's actually the cleanest we've had. So look, all of it, it says ND, right? For bacteria, for yeast and mold. And everything is ND, which means none detected. Nothing was found.
4: Okay.
0: Are you surprised by that?
4: It's really very surprised.
0: Do you actually clean the machine at all?
4: Maybe every 3 months, I will wash the whole machine.
0: Oh.
4: And other than the laundry detergent, yeah. I also put the laundry sanitizer.
0: Oh, okay. So keep up whatever it is you're doing. When it came to Pseudomonas, E. coli and Staphylococcus, yours was clean, totally, had none of that. When it came to yeast and mold, that's where most of the other machines didn't fare so well. Your machine had also none of that.
5: Oh, that's great to hear.
0: What do you normally clean it with?
5: We used to use baking soda, but I switched to an oxygen-based cleaning agent. So it's like a powder that I add directly to the drum. A few tablespoons, yeah. Then I'll start the self-clean cycle.
0: Okay.
5: Sometimes I would wipe down the gasket, and then I'll also wipe the inside of the glass drum.
0: Okay.
5: Surprising to hear that it paid off.
0: For most healthy people, the levels of yeast and mold we found are unlikely to be a major concern. For comparison, some food and indoor air guidelines do start flagging yeast and mold levels that our washing machines have shown. But that's it. All that nasty stuff doesn't necessarily come into our clothes. And even if they do, it's unlikely we will inhale or consume them.
1: Swabs only tell us what's on the surfaces we tested. But what about the dirt we can't see? To find out, I'm meeting someone who takes washing machines apart for a living.
6: So this is a drum and this is a tub. So this is the cloth that we will simulate the clothes and we put it inside the drum.
0: Normally we chuck in the clothes, then we switch it on and all the water and soap, everything comes in,
6: right?
0: We're coming
6: together. So okay. What is going to happen is that the soap comes in.
0: Oh, I got to press this button, right? Yeah. See? And that's a spin.
6: So this is like back and forth, the simulated washing. After a completion of one wash cycle, what happens next is that it will transit into a spin mode. That is to simulate the ringing effect. after every cycle this happens, most of the water will get

0: drain out. Some of it will get stuck inside the tub.
1: But my washing machine is dry. All the water drains out, right? So what do you mean by get stuck?
0: Why don't I show you on the actual washing machine itself?
1: Ah, yeah. Okay. Yeah.
0: We're going to open up this washing machine and I will show you exactly where does the grime and the leftover water is behind inside the drum. Yep. And it's a bit heavy.
1: Oh, and this is the drum.
0: Yep. So the drum is actually the inner part, which is the silver part that we see. The drum is encased inside this tub. So what we're going to do is that we can remove it, okay?
1: Okay. Yep. Oh. Okay, let's reveal. Drum roll. And
0: quite
1: clean.
0: Yes, quite clean, quite clean. But that's because this is only a 1-year-old washing machine.
1: Okay, I can see some brown spots here, you know, and they are a little bit dirty.
0: Yes, there's a certain limit to how much the pump can pump.
1: There'll always be some water left over, right? Some residue.
0: So over time, this is where the gunk or the grime will be built up.
1: Oh, right around here, you're saying this part, usually?
0: Yes, yes, yes. Okay. That's the lowest point. I have a tub that is about 4 to 5 years old.
1: So the same thing, the same shell. And in theory, this is a drum here, also spinning around, right?
0: Yeah.
1: But wow, this one is all brown. This is dried up now.
0: You see this thing that you just peeled off?
1: Yeah.
0: This is a good indication that your drum is actually getting too dirty. So a lot of people do ask, when do I need to wash my drum? When do I need to wash the washing machine? Well, it's actually based on whether or not is your clothes clean when it comes out. At some point in time, all this grime, they will actually peel off.
1: Oh, in other words, when I take my clean clothes out, I may see little bits of
0: flakes of it on your clothes, on your clean clothes.
1: And that is a clear sign that
0: that is overwhelmed with this.
1: I mean, we don't get access to this part of the...
0: No, we don't. Not all washing machines are advisable to clean because some tubs are actually glued. So they are not designed for servicing. And if you ever dismantle it, it's by destructive methods.
1: So it sounds like these things are not built to last, like many things in life today. After a while, just go and buy a new washing machine.
0: Yes.
1: But we should not be opening our own washing machines, right?
0: Definitely not.
1: So don't do that, please. So a washing machine can test clean and still have grime hiding where we can't see. Now, when does that become a problem? Well, not necessarily with age, but with how the machine is being used. So watch out for the signs. You might have some musty smells, or maybe flakes of dirt on your clean laundry. That's when you know it may be time for a brand new machine. For this episode, we didn't just test your home washing machines. There are at least 150 24-hour laundromats across Singapore running load after load, day and night. How clean or dirty are those machines? Can a machine still stay clean when it's running almost around the clock?

0: On the next Asia First, we examine the friction points between two economic powerhouses, China and Europe. The bloc is preparing to host the top officials from Beijing amid tensions over trade, market access, and Russia's war in Ukraine.
1: Singapore, you've heard of it.
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2: He don't want to see anybody. He's afraid to go.
3: Across Singapore, a growing number of youth are isolating themselves. And their families are at their wits' end.
4: It is really very heartbreaking that a child stays inside a room, not talking to me.
5: We went to see the psychiatrist. The psychiatrist said, there's nothing else we can do for your son.
6: Since November 2023, he has locked himself up.
3: What made them withdraw from the world? And what will it take to bring them back?
7: What I want to do is be able to go out alone instead of having companies, taking the train and buses alone. But I do not know how I can overcome that fear yet.
8: One day, I'll be able to open the door with my heart.
3: Shut Down. On demand at cna.asia.

0: Self-service laundromats started gaining ground in Singapore in the 2010s. You will find machines that take loads anywhere from 5 kilograms all the way to 25 kilograms. Talking point viewer Hoon wanted to know if these laundromat machines are clean. Well, let's find out.
1: So we randomly chose 20 self-service laundromats all across Singapore, making sure we got an even distribution in the north, south, east, and the west.
0: And we sent our Talking Point team on yet another swabbing mission. All the machines were front-loading, and from each one we took two swabs, drum and gasket. And then, off to the lab they go. And now, I have the results. And they were not what I was expecting.
1: What did we find? No harmful bacteria on any of them. And for these six guys, no yeast and mold detected as well.
0: So I'm using the same graph as earlier to break down the results. The y-axis represents the drum, while the x-axis, the gaskets and rims. Yeast and mold were detected in 14 of the 20 machines that range from 10 to over 2,000, which might be getting into the unhealthy levels. So what can we learn from all of this? Well, the drum was the winner across the board, at home and in the laundromat. And the average laundromat drum was the cleanest of the lot. So, how are laundromats keeping their drums so spotless? To find out, who better to go to than the cleanest laundromat, where there was nothing detected in the drum or the gasket?
1: So, we tested a whole bunch of different washing machines, and actually, they all came back pretty clean. And the good news is yours was one of the cleanest.
2: Great.
1: So how much traffic do you get in here? How well utilized are these machines?
2: So each machine averages about 8 to 10 loads a day. And then we have about 70 to 80 customers a week. These are durable machines, commercial machines. They're supposed to run fast, run well, and they're supposed to run for 10 years minimally.
1: Yeah, these look huge, man. I don't even think I would have enough laundry to put in here, you know.
2: Well, the trick is you're not even supposed to fill it to the brim. You're supposed to do like 3/4 so that there's room to tumble.
1: And how often are they clean?
2: They are cleaned daily, and they're also cleaned weekly with a cleaning schedule.
1: Daily? As in someone physically comes down every day
2: Yes, but that's on the surface level. So every week we run a disinfectant schedule as well.
1: Uh-huh.
2: We also put our heads in to sniff the drum for any odours. If there's any odours, we run a disinfect immediately.
1: Okay. Put your head in and sniff the drum.
2: Yeah, so it must smell neutral.
1: Okay, good thing is it doesn't. There's no smell, so that's a good sign.
2: So on top of the everyday cleaning, we also clean out the gunk from the rubber gasket.
1: I see, okay.
2: Would you like to give it a go?
1: Like clean it now?
2: Yeah.
1: Okay, sure, come, show me what needs to be done.

0: Yeah.
1: Just get a bit of a wipe down, get the remaining dirt out. Okay.
2: Okay, so that's just part one. So part two, we disinfect the drum. Okay, so we're gonna run a hot water cycle. And I'm just going to start it from my app.
1: Okay. Where's all the disinfectant stuff?
2: So it's at the back. So let me show you.
1: Yeah. So it's in here?
2: Yep.
1: Oh, okay. Wow.
2: Welcome.
1: Back end. This is literally behind the scenes.
2: So this is the disinfectant that we installed. We disinfect with hydrogen peroxide. It's oxy bleach. It dissolves into just water and oxygen. So it's actually very safe, non-toxic at all.
1: I see.
2: So maybe you can help me disinfect.
1: Oh, you're gonna switch it on?
2: Yes, just press it.
1: Just press the button?
2: Yep.
1: Oh, there we go.
2: Yeah. You can see a disinfectant going in and it goes directly into the machine. So right now the machine is running on a hot water cycle plus the disinfectant.
1: Oh yeah, I can feel, it's pretty warm here. And here.
2: So it works best with warm or hot water.
1: The good news is laundromats were generally cleaner than I expected. Drums were mostly fine. Most of the yeast and mold buildup was found in the gasket as expected. As for washing machines at home, well, pretty much the same story. My drums, spotless. My gasket, not so lucky. It had one of the higher yeast and mold counts. So, I'm gonna take a tip from one of our viewers and start giving this gasket a good wipe down from now onwards. Oh yeah, I can see the dirt.
3: This July, when tradition meets transformation, new possibilities take shape. Embark on a slow simmer journey into the heart of Singapore's hawker culture.
4: Hawker culture is so key to our identity.
3: Where generations of heritage, craftsmanship and flavour are reimagined for a new era.
5: We should be in your bucket list.
3: From life behind bars to life behind the stove.
5: I'm willing to teach everything.
3: Former offenders step into the demanding world of veteran hawkers, taking on its challenges for a chance to prove that their past does not determine their future.
5: The deal breaker for me is if they go back into their old ways.
3: As the world's demand for clean energy continues to grow, is nuclear power the answer? Unpack the complexities of science, politics and innovation as we explore the role nuclear energy could play in building a cleaner, greener future.
6: What lies beneath the ground here is in high demand and countries around the world want a piece of it.
3: This July on CNA.

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1: Good Monday morning. I'm Julie Yu at 7 a.m. here in Singapore. The headlines this hour. An interim peace deal between the U.S. and Iran under threat. Amid a new round of retaliatory strikes, Iran launches drone and missile attacks targeting Bahrain and Kuwait in response to U.S. attacks. Tehran also says it has sole control of the Strait of Hormuz, while the Trump administration warns that Washington will continue targeting Iran if shipping is threatened. U.S. media, however, report that both sides have agreed to halt strikes and hold talks.
2: I'm Sarah Haldi. U.S. stock futures are slightly higher even as renewed tensions in the Middle East threaten to prolong the conflict. Iran is pushing back against America's attempt to establish alternative trade routes closer to the Omani side of the Strait of Hormuz. Crude oil prices also rising as traders weigh the potential of further disruption to energy supplies.
3: Hello there, I'm Yasmin Yonkers. Renewed unrest along a volatile border in South Asia. Pakistani security forces carry out what they describe as calibrated strikes against militant hideouts in Afghanistan. 29 fighters are dead. The operation comes after militants killed three Pakistani troops in an attack on a paramilitary camp in Karachi. And we're also following a record-breaking heat wave in Europe.

0: which the World Health Organization says is linked to more than 1,300 deaths. France is also warning of more casualties, while scientists say the situation would have been virtually impossible without human-caused climate change.
1: Also ahead, a warning against the rush to build AI infrastructure. The institution that serves as the central bank for the world's central banks is urging policymakers to act, citing multiple pressure points in the global economy, including surging AI investment that could prove unsustainable and trigger a financial market correction.
2: And new measures to tackle online harms take effect in Singapore today. An agency has the power to order the removal of harmful content and can also block access for users. But first, after days of hostilities, the U.S. and Iran have agreed to halt military strikes and meet this week. Axios reports a senior U.S. official is saying the two sides plan to hold talks in Doha, Qatar, tomorrow, Tuesday.
0: And their two-week-old interim peace deal shaken in recent days as tensions escalated with Tehran, insisting it has sole control of the Strait of Hormuz.
3: هر گونه دخالت در این امر، هر گونه تلاش برای اتخاذ ترتیبات جدید یا جداگانه نسبت به آنچه که توسط جمهوری اسلامی ایران در جریان هست، تنها منجر به پیچیده‌تر شدن اوضاع و تأخیر در بازگشایی تنگه هرمز خواهد شد و ضریب تنش رو بالا خواهد برد، همانطور که در دو شب گذشته ما شاهد سانحه هایی در تنگه هرمز بودیم که منجر به بالا رفتن تنش و درگیری های شد.
2: The U.S. ambassador to the U.N., Mike Waltz, warned on Fox News that the patience of President Donald Trump is not going to last forever. He said Iran is sadly mistaken if it thinks the president will sit by while it attacks international shipping without a response.
0: Well, tensions flared last Thursday in the Strait of Hormuz after a container ship was struck by a projectile. The vessel was reportedly using a corridor near Oman, and Iran earlier warned only its approved routes can be used. The U.S., though, blamed Iran for the attack and, in response, struck Iranian military targets. This continued for a second night after another ship was hit in the strait. Meantime, Iran targeted U.S. bases in Bahrain and Kuwait.
2: Alistair D'Souza is on the story for CNA, and he joins us from the U.S. Capitol. So, Alistair, the flare-up of strikes and counterstrikes in the last few days, what sort of potential impact could they have on the talks if and when they resume?
4: Yeah, it was going to be tough to begin with. These flare-ups now just making everything worse, right? Fundamentally, the little trust that was built since the signing of that deal pretty much up in smoke all over again. But despite that, the sooner both sides get talking, the better, because at the very heart of the flare-ups, observers say, is this vague language used in the interim deal. For example, the MOU calls for Iran to, quote, make arrangements using best efforts for the safe passage of ships in Hormuz. Problem is, what does best efforts and arrangements mean? It has not been defined. Iranians seem to think it means Tehran having control over the strait, even talking about fees being imposed in the long run. And then, of course, we have Lebanon. The MOU calls for an immediate termination of military operations on all fronts, including in Lebanon. But under the MOU, at least, nothing about the mechanism, the enforcement. So questions remain on how a separate Israel-Lebanon framework arrangement also ties in here. So both sides are reading the same document, but clearly seeing things very differently, leading to these escalations that we've seen.
0: Meantime, Alistair, we know that President Donald Trump's been having his eye on White House renovations, but has he managed to weigh in on these latest developments?
4: Yeah, Trump is once again threatening to annihilate Iran since signing that interim deal about 10 days ago. Trump has said that he could resume military action on Iran, but this is his most menacing response since the ceasefire extension. Now, on a social media post, Trump warning Iran that there may come a point when the U.S. will no longer stay reasonable and will be forced to complete the job, referring, of course, to the U.S. bombings on Iran. He says, quote, if that happens, Iran will no longer exist. Now, in April this year, Trump made a similar threat to Iran, saying a whole civilization will die tonight. But beyond all the tough talk, right, Trump wants this war in Iran over with. After all, a closed Strait of Hormuz means those higher prices at the pump, and that is not the economic story that Trump wants to be telling heading into the midterms in November. He needs trade flowing. He really needs some sort of win to sell to voters. So despite all this fire and fury, analysts say that Trump still has every incentive, really, to keep talking.
0: Alistair D'Souza covering this story for CNA. Thank you so much for speaking with us.
2: And we are joined by Kian Tajbakh. She's a professor of international relations at NYU, a presidential fellow with the Committee on Global Thought at Columbia University as well. Thank you very much for joining us, Professor. So can negotiations remain credible while military exchanges continue, or does it suggest a ceasefire is already breaking down?
5: Yeah, I think that the breakdown that you refer to is serious. And, you know, the setback for the agreement as a result of the military attacks over the weekend, I think, you know, don't show a great optimism for the ceasefire to continue in the future. Now, this is for the short term and in the long term reasons. In the short term, the reason is because I think Iran is taking advantage of the text of the MOU. Tehran reads Article 5 of the Memorandum of Understanding as giving it a privileged role in ensuring safe passage through the Straits of Hormuz. The same article also says Iran should hold dialogue with Oman and Gulf littoral states about the future administration and maritime services in the Strait. But as your reporter mentioned, the so-called vague references about how this should be managed is really what is at the really at bottom the root of the current breakdown. And that is because, in fact, Iran is taking advantage of what seems to be a massive concession on the part of the United States that did give Iran 30 days and then 60 days to not charge tolls. But then after that, it said that it has conceded to Iran the ability to enter into talks with Oman for the control of the Straits. And now Iran is saying, because the United States has entered into a UN-sponsored arrangement with Oman, this violates the MOU, and that's why there was attacks on the weekend. So I think it's very, very unsustainable given the level of ambiguity that exists.
0: Interesting there on perception and interpretation, Professor. But one aspect that often gets overlooked is what's happening inside Iran itself. What has this conflict revealed about the politics inside the country, and what could it mean for Iran's next moves?
5: Well, I think probably the most important takeaway about what has happened inside Iran is that the government inside Iran, or the regime, as opponents refer to it, has come away from this conflict relatively more consolidated than anyone would imagine. You know, there is a lot of discontent inside Iran. There is perhaps 50, 60% of the population that opposes this regime. But because of the fact that Iran has prevailed in the short term in this military operation, the government feels much more confident in its ability both to withstand attacks from outside, either it's Israel or the United States, but also is emboldened and more confident in dealing with opposition inside Iran. So really, what we have is a much more hardline and aggressive regime that is still very much in control. And there really is not an internal opposition to, for example, suggest a different type of foreign policy.
2: And Professor, a couple of months ago, you argued that the U.S. had significant leverage over Iran but was in danger of squandering it. After renewed negotiations, as well as latest exchanges that we saw, does Washington still have that leverage, or has a balance sort of shifted in Tehran's favor?
5: Well, my reading

0: of the memorandum of understanding is that it is an agreement that the U.S. gave enormous concessions to Iran so that President Trump and the United States could take an off ramp and remove themselves immediately from this war so that they can pivot back to domestic concerns inside the United States. I think the United States panicked. I think Trump panicked, and it gave away much more in this MOU that was actually necessary for it to stop hostilities and to pivot back to domestic concerns. And so I think that currently the U.S. has given up much of its leverage. I mean, if you consider, it has given Iran almost all of what it conceded, what it demanded. It has given it potentially sole control of the Straits of Hormuz over the long time, and the other elements of nuclear enrichment, the ability of Iran to have a say in Lebanon, and immediately giving sanctions and financial relief. So the U.S. has, I believe, currently given up an enormous amount of leverage. The only leverage it has is renewed military strikes, but I don't see that happening in the short term.
1: Professor, let's quickly bring in Israel. If Israel does continue to target Hezbollah while Washington is trying to keep this diplomacy with Tehran alive, how sustainable do you believe that separation is? And can that Iran file really be negotiated independently of what's happening in Lebanon?
0: Well, I don't think this is sustainable. As I say, there are huge gaps in this MOU that are really, basically causing problems in the short, medium, and long term that will simply not be able to be resolved. The Article 1 of the MOU is quite astonishing in its concession to Iran, that Iran has a say over a sovereign country, Lebanon. And the point and the problem is that Israel was not a signatory to this MOU. And so Israel has absolutely no intention and it has no interest and it really cannot prevent itself from continuing operations against Hezbollah, even though it will try to accommodate as much as it can what the U.S. is demanding of it. But I think this is simply not sustainable. And it's also not reasonable, and it's quite an astonishing concession, and I don't think it will hold, and there will have to be a review of that entire arrangement.
2: Okay, Professor, we'll have to leave it there for now, but thank you very much for your insight this morning. Akin Tajbakhsh, Professor of International Relations at NYU.
3: Still ahead in business news, we'll track how traders are assessing the latest escalation in the Middle East as oil prices rise. I'll be joined by UOB's Heng Kun Hao to discuss that and a lot more, with Asian stocks set to open for the first time this week.
4: AI at work, career boost or threat?
5: It takes down the walls, like the barrier to entry became a lot lower.
6: 这边就感觉随时可能会被替代掉，因为大家这个一学就会嘛，所以压力还是有点大。
7: Plus, the skills that matter most in an AI world.
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13: From the corridors of power to the region's most remote corners, we'll break down the news driving some of the world's largest economies and explain why it matters.
12: On East Asia Tonight, with me, Otelli Edwards.
14: Oil prices are rising in Asian trade, even as reports suggest that the U.S. and Iran have agreed to halt attacks and renew talks over the Strait of Hormuz. Brent now just below 72.60, gaining about 0.1%. As traders weighed the potential of further disruption in the energy space, though still close to pre-war levels. We've got WTI below 70.30, jumping 1.5% now back above $70 a barrel, though it's still low compared to the $100 just a month ago. Limiting some of crude's gains, though, shipping stranded in the strait continued to leave. Ships stranded, rather, in the strait continued to leave over the weekend, including tankers laden with oil, despite tit-for-tat strikes between the U.S. and Iran. The key waterway accounted for about 1/5 of global crude supplies before the conflict. U.S. futures are little changed as investors assess the risk of supply chain disruptions. Traders also watching to see the fate of OPEC as it faces the possibility of another exit by its second largest producer, Iraq. That's after the UAE left the group in May. Wall Street is expected to close out a solid first half of the year, with the benchmark S&P 500 up more than 7% so far this year, even as equities had a rougher time in June. And to give us analysis, we've got Heng Kun Hao, Head of Market Strategy, Global Economics and Markets Research at UOB. Morning, Kun Hao. I want to touch on oil there because we are still around pre-war levels, but we are seeing over the weekend just how choppy the road out of this war could be. And I know that you've also lowered your oil price outlook. So can you tell us what you're seeing now?
15: So indeed, we have this on-off nature of Hormuz, right, and the uncertainty of the talks between U.S. and Iran. We all hope, of course, peace preview. Eventually, you get a proper formal peace deal after August 21st. But if you look at our scenario analysis of how oil and Hormuz works, there's a not insignificant chance that the new normal perhaps is all these uncertainties between US and Iran and Hormuz getting occasionally disrupted. And if that situation arises, perhaps the market is a bit premature for oil to come down towards what you call the pre-war level of $70 per barrel. And in the background, I think everybody's forgetting that, you know, you have a significant drawdown of inventory across, you know, practically every country, including China and the US. And all this inventory needs to be replenished first to stabilize oil prices.
14: Yeah. I want to move to, of course, another theme in the markets, which is AI. And today we're expecting South Korea to make major announcements in terms of AI investments. And, you know, this is, of course, happening after they've become a big beneficiary of this boom. But how much of a boost could, you know, increased investments give to the Korean economy as a whole?
15: So we all know that there's a memory chip shortage,

0: memory prices have shot up multiple times, 4, 5, 6 times over the past few months. And so there's a need, you know, to ramp up capacity production, build more plants. The various news reports suggest that President Lee, right, will announce close to what, 1,000 trillion won, or $650 billion worth of commitments over the next 10 years. So big mind-boggling numbers. Remains to be seen how these are supposed to be phased in, how, you know, the plants, the infrastructure is to be built, but it should generate quite a bit of buzz.
1: The criticism, though, or the concern, at least, for many is that a lot of the gains in AI in South Korea have been concentrated in just two companies. How important is it for the gains to be spread out to the rest of the economy and even to other parts of the country?
0: Very important. I think not just South Korea, but for the rest of Asia and the world, and we see it in Singapore as well. Our electronics exports numbers shot up, but the rest of the economy grew decently, but not as strong. So this is what we call the K-shaped economy, right? The upper K is going up too fast, too much. The lower K not going up fast enough. And that creates disparate wealth effects, you know, disparate job opportunities. Again, the responsibility lies in all the governments to ensure that we don't get this big divide that gets, you know, even more wider, and that everybody, the economy, should prosper together.
1: Yeah. Speaking of, you know, these AI investments, we got a warning from the Bank of International Settlements. They warned of increased risk from debt strains, inflation, AI uncertainty, even financial vulnerabilities. And they're calling on policymakers to take steps now. How should markets take this warning?
0: So the BIS in their weekend annual report did highlight the risk. And I want to add that it's not just AI, because after, you know, COVID, after Hormuz, practically every country in the world needs to spend more on defense, needs to spend more on energy security. So the fiscal balance sheet for every country is, you know, getting much more unhealthy. So that's rightfully so. I think the key takeaway is, you know, you can have more spending, but you must, you know, have a strong economy, you must have strong job growth, meaning the returns must commensurate with the higher spending. And case to point, in the United States, yes, debt level has went up, especially under President Trump. But most people forget that the US economy is now 50% larger compared to what it was pre-COVID, right? We were at $19 trillion before COVID. Now we crossed $30 trillion for the actual size of the US economy. So higher debt level is not healthy, but you must have higher returns, higher growth, better jobs.
1: Right. So a lot of things to watch out for, a lot of risks and vulnerabilities. Kunal, for you, where's optimism right now?
0: I think the optimism is indeed things have turned out to be much more resilient, much more stronger than we expected. I mean, when Hormuz, when the Iran war broke up, all of us had pretty negative, right, forecast for the world. And in fact, supply chains, the world's economy, global trade turned out to be quite strong, quite resilient. There's a lot of flexibility. So I think it shows that the global economy is adjusting very well to all these uncertainties.
1: Kunal, I really appreciate it. And Kunal there, Head of Market Strategy, Global Economics and Markets Research at UOB. And remember, you can get business updates across all of our CNA platforms here in Asia First TV. On radio, we're at CNA 938. Find us on digital. That's cna.asia/business. Well, coming up on Asia First, Pakistan's military says it has launched a major ground operation on alleged militant hideouts along the Afghan border. Plus, an investigation is underway after a Saudi Aramco helicopter crashed near a major oil hub in the country's east coast, claiming the lives of 14 people.

0: Tour Spain differently.
1: Malaysia is drawing billions into the infrastructure behind AI.
2: We are building AI factories.
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3: We're building AI that understands Malaysia.
1: But with protests from locals.
4: Jadi di mana yang akan menjadi prioriti keutamaan sama ada masyarakat ataupun pihak industri.
1: And huge demands on resources.
5: The data center consumes 2 times the electricity of a city of 300,000 people.
1: What stands in the way of Malaysia's AI dreams? Insight Thursday on CNA.
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0: There's no point playing it safe. Safe will always be forgotten.
1: If we as Singaporeans are able to have a satellite that we can truly say was conceived, designed, engineered, and built in Singapore,
2: wow, how wonderful would it be?
3: This is Singapore. We don't give up.
4: Almost 7:30 here in Singapore, and you're with us on Asia First.
5: And here are the headlines we are following. An interim peace deal between the U.S. and Iran under threat amid a new round of retaliatory strikes. Iran launches drone and missile attacks targeting Bahrain and Kuwait in response to U.S. attacks. Tehran also says it has sole control of the Strait of Hormuz, while the Trump administration warns Washington will continue targeting Iran if shipping is threatened.
4: Renewed unrest along a volatile border in South Asia. Pakistani security forces carry out what they describe as calibrated strikes against militant hideouts in Afghanistan. 29 fighters are dead.
5: We are also following a record-breaking heat wave in Europe, which the WHO warns it's linked to more than 1,300 deaths. France is also warning of more casualties.
4: And the institution that serves as the central bank for the world's central banks is urging policymakers to act, citing multiple pressure points in the global economy, including surging AI investment that could prove unsustainable and trigger a financial market correction.
5: And later, new measures to tackle online harms take effect in Singapore today. An agency has the power to order app stores to remove social media platforms. Well, Pakistan says it carried out a ground operation and strikes along its border with Afghanistan, killing 29 militants.
4: An official also says the operation was launched in response to multiple militant attacks across the country. And it comes a day after attackers rammed an explosives-laden vehicle into the regional headquarters of the country's paramilitary rangers in Karachi. It triggered a gun battle that killed three soldiers. A breakaway faction of the Pakistani Taliban claimed responsibility.
5: But the Pakistani Taliban are a separate militant group from the Afghan Taliban, although the two are allies. Pakistan had warned it would retaliate against those behind the attack.
4: And in recent years, Islamabad has carried out airstrikes in Afghanistan, saying they targeted the Pakistani Taliban. The group has been blamed for attacks in Pakistan. Kabul has repeatedly denied allowing armed groups to use Afghan territory to launch cross-border attacks.
5: 14 people have been killed after a helicopter operated by Saudi oil giant Aramco crashed on Sunday. The aircraft came down around 6 in the morning local time near Ras Tanura on the country's east coast. Flight tracking data shows its route before the signal was lost. The Kingdom's state media says all passengers on board were Saudi citizens. Authorities have launched an investigation into what caused the helicopter to come down. Now, it's unclear whether the accident has affected energy operations. Ras Tanura is at the heart of the country's energy industry, home to its largest oil refinery and key export terminals. Just days earlier, Aramco resumed crude shipments through the Strait of Hormuz after keeping the facilities closed during the Iran war.
4: 11 people have been killed after a civilian aircraft carrying skydivers crashed in eastern France. Officials say they're looking into what happened, and they say it's the country's deadliest general aviation accident.
6: The plane came down in a residential area near a shopping center, the wreckage of the aircraft strewn across a bike path. A witness who declined to be identified described the moment of the crash and its aftermath.
7: Quand on l'a vu monter, il avait vraiment le nez en l'air et d'un coup plus de bruit. 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
6: People at the scene tried to douse the flames with fire extinguishers to keep the aircraft from catching fire.
8: Ce matin vers 11h,
6: France's interior minister visited the site hours after the crash, where he said the plane plummeted shortly after takeoff, crashing about 1,000 feet from the end of the runway of Nancy-Essy Airport from where it departed. He also said some of the families of those killed were at the airport and witnessed the crash themselves. Media reports said the plane was registered in Germany. Germany's foreign ministry did not immediately comment. It was not immediately clear whether extreme heat played a role. Nancy, the city near Tomblaine, recorded its highest temperature on record a day earlier.
5: A record wave of heat over Europe is pushing east, affecting hundreds of millions of people across the continent.
4: Temperatures in several countries are reporting highs of more than 40 degrees Celsius, with all-time records shattered in Germany, Poland and the Czech Republic.
9: So I come from Australia, the Gold Coast, and we get fairly warm days here, but nothing like this. This is more like the sort of heat we get in Central Australia. So it's totally the opposite of what I expected in terms of temperature in Warsaw.
10: There's very little air conditioning in my flat. There's no air conditioning, so I keep the curtains closed all day and I open the windows at night to be a little more cool. But I'm kind of just accepting that I'm going to be sweaty for the next month.
5: The authorities in France say most heat-related fatalities in the country involved older people and warns the number is expected to rise. Still, overnight storms have brought some respite to the country.
4: And a study by the World Weather Attribution suggests that climate change has made this heat wave 200 times more likely. The World Health Organization has also reiterated Europe is now the fastest warming continent, urging it to do more to protect its citizens. The agency says it's recorded more than 1,300 excess deaths in Europe since June 21st.
5: Its chief, Dr. Tedros Ghebreyesus, said 150 million people are living under extreme heat, with schools shut and electricity grids buckling. He said the WHO is working with partner countries to address the health threats posed by extreme heat through focusing on preparedness, prevention, and stronger health system responses. The Venezuelans are clinging to hope as the critical rescue window closes following last week's powerful back-to-back earthquakes.
4: The death toll has continued to rise in the past few days, with more than 1,400 people reported dead, and tens of thousands are still missing.
5: Now, the United Nations says it's still possible to find people alive, but time is running short, especially with high temperatures. Experts say the first 48 to 72 hours after natural disasters are widely regarded as the golden window to reach survivors. Search operations after are usually focused on recovering bodies.
4: And families of some victims remain optimistic that their loved ones are alive under the ruins. A man and his teen son, they were pulled from the rubble after 4 days of being trapped. It's part of the 33 people rescued over the weekend.
11: Sont très faibles, comme tous les patients qui sont sous ces décombres au bout de 4 jours. Donc du coup, c'est pour ça qu'on fait tout pour essayer de les réhydrater, leur passer des différents médicaments. C'est une extraction du coup qui est très lente. Donc, ça va prendre plus de temps qu'une extraction simple.
5: The quakes, which occurred on Wednesday, left nearly 800 buildings badly damaged. Officials say 189 of them were completely toppled. Locals are expressing frustration, describing the government response as inadequate in the wake of the disaster.
4: And some say there's not been enough help at all on the ground, with dozens of collapsed sites still not fully searched. Families waiting for news of loved ones have even joined the rescue efforts themselves, digging through rubble with shovels, drills, and in some cases with their bare hands.
5: And more than 2,600 foreign crew are assisting locals in relief efforts, including teams from the U.S., U.K., and Peru. The special flights have started from Colombia, ferrying rescue teams and Venezuelans back home. Spain, meantime, has evacuated around 100 people from Venezuela, comprising of 76 Spaniards and residents of other nationalities.
4: China's activated a level 3 emergency response after a magnitude 5.2 earthquake shook the province of Sichuan.
5: Now, that's the second lowest level in its four-tier emergency response system. The quake struck Yibin City at midnight with a depth of 6 kilometers. Residents in Chengdu and a neighboring county reported tremors.
4: But no casualties have been reported. Authorities assessing the impact of the quake say that local roads remain fully functional and no buildings nor trapped individuals have been found.
5: All right, still ahead on Asia First, new online safety measures take effect in Singapore to help protect users against harmful content.
4: And a look at how Japanese scientists and divers in Okinawa are tracking one of the giants of the sea.

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8: All this and more on Singapore Hour, Friday on CNA. Across Asia, the demand for power is rising fast. And the transition to clean energy is already underway.
12: Peran panas bumi di Indonesia dalam rangka pelaksanaan transisi energi itu sangat penting.
13: Developing offshore wind is really a no-brainer option for Taiwan.
8: But on the ground, the transition is far from simple.
14: 你盖了风电之后，它当水流也不同，鱼当然不会再来啊。
15: Grid stability is major challenge in India nowadays.
8: As countries push forward, communities are weighing the costs to livelihoods, to environments, and to the future. Power to the People, also available on demand at cna.asia.
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1: Welcome back. Well, Singapore's Pritam Singh has been re-elected as the chief of the Workers' Party following a special party conference convened to review his leadership.
2: And he was convicted last year for lying to a parliamentary committee over his handling of former Workers' Party MP Raisa Khan. Claudia Lim reports.
3: Waving to the media as he arrived at the conference, Pritam Singh would later leave, still helming the Workers' Party. CADA members had called for a special conference to discuss his future as party chief. Former party chief Lau Tia Kiang said he would continue to support Mr. Singh. The result?
4: There was a large majority, a super majority actually, voted for him to remain as the Secretary General of the Workers' Party. So I think this reflects the party's commitment to the democratic process and due process given to Mr. Singh and to everybody who wanted to requisition this special meeting.
3: The special conference was not the only test for Mr. Singh. Later, the party held its biennial CADA members conference. This is when the makeup of the Central Executive Committee is decided.
5: I think nothing has changed for us, so we continue to move forward as a party that wants to give Singaporeans a serious choice and also a party that wants to provide some important, critical, I would say, political balance in Singapore in a rational and responsible way and in a way that makes Singapore stronger.
3: He's held the position of Secretary General since 2018. Sylvia Lim also remained as chair.
6: And we are very conscious of the fact that leadership renewal is very critical to the organisation. So we have been working at that. So, hopefully, in next media conferences, you will see someone else here. But since the CADAs gave me their vote of confidence this time, I'm going to do my best to do my role.
3: Harpreet Singh, who contested in Punggol GRC in the last election, has also been elected to the CEC.
1: New measures to tackle online harms take effect in Singapore today, giving an agency the power to order the removal of harmful content.
2: The new Online Safety Commission can also block access for Singapore users and, in some cases, require app stores to remove social media platforms. And victims will also have a new legal avenue to pursue civil claims through the courts.
1: Digital Development and Information Minister Josephine Teo says the move makes Singapore one of the few countries with a dedicated law and agency for this purpose. She says the framework recognizes harmful online behavior can build up over time, become normalized, and escalate if left unchecked. She adds the measures aim to help Singaporeans participate online safely and confidently.
2: And the Law Minister Edwin Tong says the laws give victims clearer avenues to seek remedies, including compensation and court orders to stop ongoing harm. He adds online harms have real-world consequences and that stronger legal pathways for accountability can help create a safer online environment for Singaporeans. He says the framework supports a more responsible and secure digital space by improving access to relief for victims. Nicholas Ng reports.
7: The odds are that 4 out of 5 of these people have encountered harmful online content. 5 of these more prevalent and severe harms will be dealt with first. Intimate image abuse, image-based child abuse, doxing, online harassment, and online stalking. Another 8 will be added. For many victims, getting quick and effective relief is key. It's the Online Safety Commission's role to provide it.
8: All of us know someone who's been personally affected by an online harm. The Online Safety Commission is going to be an attempt to change that. We will, at our core, have the interests of victims at heart. Our processes have been designed to assist victims, to empower them to find hope, to deal with these online harms.
7: Here's what you need to know if you're a victim and want to take action. For these 3 harms, you can go straight to the OSC and file a report. For online harassment and stalking, you'll first file a report to the online platform where the incident is occurring. If there's no or an inadequate response, you can then go to the OSC. Once the commission has assessed the report, it could issue directions to the people communicating the harms and to the administrators and platforms involved. If the platform fails to comply, it can be prosecuted, or the commissioner can issue orders to internet service providers and even the app stores. That means that parties can be directed to stop spreading the harmful content, all the way to ordering the removal of platforms from app stores. And if you or any of the other affected parties are unhappy with the decision, it can be put up for reconsideration. If someone's still not satisfied, they go to an independent appeal panel. What if you want to take up a civil suit? That's where the Online Safety Relief and Accountability Act, or OSRA, comes in. It sets out clear standards and procedures for victims of those five harms to take a party to court. Social media and messaging platforms with more reach and resources must also respond to notices within 48 hours, or in some cases, as quickly as 6 hours.
9: Previously, you have to go to court, obtain an injunction, and then to serve and file the injunction on them. And then the platform might have certain defenses. For example, safe harbor, I'm not the platform involved, it's just user-generated content. So that might drag out the entire process. So the OSRA definitely gives the victims a much quicker and a faster and cost-effective way to deal with online harm.
7: Victims of online harms can pursue both courses of action and can approach community partners like Touch Community Services.
2: All right, a 2025 survey showed more than 4 in 5 Singapore residents reported encountering harmful online content over a year, and it revealed content supporting illegal activity, such as scams, was the most frequently encountered harmful content. Read more at our website at cna.asia. Okinawa is one of Japan's best diving destinations to see a giant of the sea, that is the manta ray. And despite their size, researchers still don't know where many of them go once they disappear from view.
1: Now, a team of scientists and local divers are taking a deep dive to find out.
10: The waters around Okinawa are home to one of the world's most recognizable marine species. But despite decades of people diving to see the manta rays, many questions about their habits remain unanswered. To find out, researchers from the Japan Manta Project are working alongside local dive operators to tag wild mantas to track their movements. The work is centered around Ishigaki Island, part of Okinawa's Yaeyama chain. The area is famous for its year-round population of reef manta rays. More than 300 individual reef mantas have already been identified through long-term photo studies. Project lead and marine researcher Rika Ozaki says scientists still do not know whether these animals stay close to home or range far afield.
11: What we're trying to understand is, how are they using the environment here? Are they very locally restricted, or are they quite a transient population? What we also don't know is, how is the population doing? Like, what are the threats that they're facing, if there are threats? And is the population actually doing well, or is it actually in a really bad state? These things are things that we don't even have a grasp on.
10: Ms. Ozaki's team is deploying satellite and GPS tags to help their research. They hope to see where the manta travels, how deep they dive, and whether their movements change with the seasons. The technology is opening a window into parts of the animals' lives that divers never see.
11: Tagging is a huge tool that we use in our research at the moment, because mantas are known to dive very deep. And so if we were just relying on observational humans, we cannot go to, for example, 200 meters, 300 meters, etc. And so tagging is really this incredible tool that we use in order to, you know, catch a glimpse into the life that they lead outside of being at a cleaning station or in observable range.
10: Around Ishigaki, reef mantas are often seen gathering at coral reef cleaning stations. This is where small fish cluster to remove parasites and dead skin from other marine life. But researchers believe mantas spend much of their lives beyond such areas, moving into deeper waters to feed. Getting tags onto the animals require careful planning. A dive guide explains the process.
12: ルールとしては、ダイバーがいない時にやりましょうね。他の一般のダイバーさん。やっぱつけると、衝撃で一瞬違うところに行っちゃったりするんで、他のダイバーさんに迷惑かかるので、誰もいなかったらつけようっていうルールのもともぐったんですけど、まあ、タイミングよく誰もいなくて、もうその1本目で4個体につけれたので、GPSは。
10: Early findings are already revealing differences between mantis species. Researchers say reef mantis appear to stay relatively close to local islands. Oceanic mantis, meanwhile, travel much farther and dive much deeper. One tagged manta reached a depth of more than 1,000 meters. For Ms. Ozaki and her team, the goal is not just to map movements. The data could help identify critical habitats and guide future conservation efforts. That may become increasingly important as warming seas, reef degradation, and tourism place growing pressure on Okinawa's marine environment. And by understanding where manta rays go today, researchers hope to better protect where they will be tomorrow.
1: Yeah, it's incredible just how much we still have to learn about our oceans and all these massive, majestic creatures that divers see every day.
2: And divers don't mind mantas, Julie, because generally they're gentle creatures. Mm. But when they could hurt humans, it's really due to their size. For example, I mean, you saw the wingspan, right?
1: Huge, yeah.
2: So they could bump into a swimmer. They could knock someone with their wing-like fin while, you know, you're turning or while they are turning. Mm. And if they cause a collision, it's really something that's not about aggression, but by accident.
1: Okay. Well, we learn something every day. Fascinating stuff. Let's hope that the team gets the answers they need to protect them in the future. Okay, time for a break now. We're headed for a break. News and updates continue right here on Asia First.
2: If you're watching us in Singapore, do stay on for highlights from the first match of the FIFA World Cup last 32 knockout round. That's where co-hosts Canada took on South Africa.

0: and soft. 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
2: He don't want to see anybody. He's afraid to go.
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0: This July, when tradition meets transformation, new possibilities take shape. 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
10: We should be in your bucket list.
0: From life behind bars to life behind the stove.
11: I'm willing to teach everything.
0: Former offenders step into the demanding world of veteran hawkers, taking on its challenges for a chance to prove that their past does not determine their future.
11: The deal breaker for me is if they go back into their old ways.
0: As the world's demand for clean energy continues to grow, is nuclear power the answer? Unpack the complexities of science, politics and innovation as we explore the role nuclear energy could play in building a cleaner, greener future.
12: What lies beneath the ground here is in high demand, and countries around the world want a piece of it.
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1: Good Monday morning. I'm Julie Yu. The headlines this hour. An interim peace deal between the U.S. and Iran under threat amid a new round of retaliatory strikes. Iran launches drone and missile attacks targeting Bahrain and Kuwait in response to U.S. attacks. Tehran also says it has sole control of the Strait of Hormuz, while the Trump administration warns that Washington will continue targeting Iran if shipping is threatened.
2: Morning, I'm Yasmin Yonkers. Renewed unrest along a volatile border in South Asia. Pakistani security forces carry out what they describe as calibrated strikes against militant hideouts in Afghanistan. 29 fighters are dead.
1: Sarah Holly, South Korea, Samsung Electronics and SK Hynix are set to unveil major investment plans today, with industry watchers expecting more than $650 billion in spending over the next decade. Plus, the institution that serves as a central bank for the world's central banks says surging AI investment could prove unsustainable and trigger a financial market correction, and is urging policymakers to act. And also ahead, new measures to tackle online harms take effect in Singapore today. An agency has the power to order app stores to remove social media platforms.
2: And we're also following a record-breaking heat wave in Europe, which the World Health Organization says is linked to more than 1,300 deaths. Scientists say the situation would have been virtually impossible without human-caused climate change.
1: Well, after days of hostilities, the U.S. and Iran have agreed to halt military strikes and meet this week. Axios reports a senior U.S. official is saying the two sides plan to hold talks in Doha, Qatar, tomorrow, Tuesday.
2: And their two-week-old interim peace deal shaken in recent days as tensions escalated, with Tehran insisting it has sole control of the Strait of Hormuz.